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Caring Allah, Most Tolerant Allah, Most Generous, Most Kind Allah, Most Beneficent, Most Merciful Allah, Oh My Most Beautiful Allah. This part of the morning, After taking your Mubarak name, reciting Salat and Salam upon Rasulullah sallallahu alayhi wa sallam, we beggars have raised our begging bowls before you, my Allah. We are not begging of human beings. Human beings become angry if we have to beg of them. Ya Allah, you become angry if we don't beg of you. For your treasures are unlimited. The treasures in the hands of human beings is limited. 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Even if you have to give to the entire mankind and the entire jinn kind, Ya Allah, there will be no reduction from your treasures, even to the extent of one drop from the ocean of water. My beloved Allah, We are seeking from your unlimited treasures. Your treasures of forgiveness are unlimited. 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All your bounties are unlimited. My beloved Allah, forgive each and every one of us.
We know the moment we get forgiveness of our sins, we will find peace in our lives. My beloved Allah, forgive the entire mankind. Bless the entire mankind with hidayat, with guidance, with Islam, with Iman. Ya Allah, forgive the ummah of Rasulullah sallallahu alayhi wa sallam. Open the doors of maghfirat for the ummah of Rasulullah sallallahu alayhi wa sallam. Open the doors of your mercy for the ummah of Rasulullah sallallahu alayhi wa sallam. My beloved Allah, my Rahim Allah, we are acknowledging every sin before you. We are not justifying any of our sins. Indeed, from the time we became of age up till now, my beloved Allah, so much of your bounties we have used for your disobedience. Our sight, our hearing, our speech, our hands, our feet, our wealth, our homes, our cars, how much of it has been used for your disobedience. Yet, my beloved Allah, in spite of all our sins, you are still giving us to eat and drink and wear. May Allah forgive our major sins and our minor sins. Sins that we committed knowingly or unknowingly, in the light of day or darkness of nights. There was no question of darkness for you, my beloved Allah. We were only fooling ourselves if we thought no one was watching us. You were aware of every movement of ours. You have heard every word that we have spoken. My beloved Allah, forgive the sins that we committed knowingly or unknowingly. Forgive the sins of our eyes, of our ears, of our tongues, of our hands and feet, of our heart and mind. My beloved Allah, my Rahim Allah, my Kareem Allah, this part of the morning, no one is listening to us besides you, my Allah. Ya Allah, we have raised our hands before you. We haven't folded our hands before some idol that cannot listen to us, cannot see us, cannot help us in any way. We have extended our begging bowls before you, my beloved Allah. You are watching us this very moment. You are listening to us this very moment. You are aware of the thoughts that are crossing our minds this very moment. My beloved Allah, we are ashamed of the sins that we committed from the time we became of age up till now. We are seeking from you a complete change in our lives. Change the direction of our lives. Ya Allah, nafs and shaitan have overpowered us. Nafs and shaitan are dragging us to the discos and cinemas and theatres and drugs and all other vices and evils. Nafs and shaitan are inviting us to all kinds of haram places and all kinds of haram actions. Ya Allah, we are submitting ourselves to the evil desires of nafs and shaitan. Whereas we are Muslims, we should be totally submitting ourselves to your will and desire. Ya Allah, therefore we are seeking from you complete submission to your will and desire. Distance us from nafs and shaitan. Nafs and shaitan want to drag us down the gutters of shame, disgrace, embarrassment and humiliation. You want to give us a life of dignity, happiness, prosperity and contentment and satisfaction. Ya Allah, make us turn towards you. Make our hearts turn towards you. Hame apna bana le hamara ban ja. Ey mere maula, ey mere rabbe kareem. Make us yours and become ours. Agar ek tu nahi mera to koi shay nahi meri. Jo tu mera to sab mera, falak mera, zameen meri. If you are ours, everything will work in our favor. If you are not ours, nothing will be ours. My beloved Allah, become ours and make us yours. Bless us all with good health. We are spiritually sick, we are physically ill.
Ya Allah, we know that sometimes sicknesses, diseases, ailments, difficulties, hardships can be a test and a trial. They can be rahmat and mercy in disguise. But we are extremely weak servants of yours. Don't test us, my beloved Allah. Forgive each and every one of us. My beloved Allah, cure us of all our diseases, sicknesses and ailments, spiritual and physical. Whosoever is sick and ailing, whether they are in hospitals, in clinics, in homes or amongst us, my beloved Allah, bless them with complete shifa from all ailments. Clean and purify our hearts of malice, of greed, of pride, of jealousy, of envy, of arrogance. Those who are weak, give them strength. Those who are on journeys, make them reach their destination safely. Those who have no children, bless them with pious children. Those who have children, my beloved Allah, and those children have gone on to drinks and drugs and vices and evils, bring them back onto Sirat Mustaqim. Ya Allah, make our children the coolness of our eyes. Bless them with hidayat and with guidance. Protect them also from all fitnas of this world and the akhirat. My beloved Allah, those who are in financial difficulties, bless them with plentiful of halal rizq and remove the difficulties. Those who are in depression, give them joy and happiness. Unite the hearts of parents and children, husbands and wives, brothers and sisters, family members, and the ummah of Rasulullah sallallahu alayhi wa sallam. 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

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Man has made dynamite sticks which blow away huge mountains. My beloved Allah, blow away the mountains of our sins. Bless us with your qurb, with your marifat, with yaqeen in you, with trust and tawakkul in you. Put your love and the love of Rasulullah sallallahu alaihi wasallam into our hearts. My beloved Allah, give us a taste of the sweetness of Iman in our hearts. When the time of our death comes, don't let the angel of death find us in a disco, cinema, theater, popping drugs in our mouths, or any kind of haram action. Bless us with death in Madina Tayyiba. Bless us with death in Madina Tayyiba. In a state of fasting on the day of Jumu'ah in the month of Ramadan, Ya Allah, in a state of sajda, take us away in Madina Tayyiba. It is not difficult for you, my beloved Allah. We know we are not deserving because of our actions and deeds. But you have blessed us Islam and Iman without us deserving. You have blessed us with sight, with hearing, with speech and our health and wealth without us deserving. What is it difficult for you, my beloved Allah? But if it is not destined there, wherever it may be, let it be in a state that you are pleased with us. Ya Allah, let the day of our departure be the happiest day of our lives. Let our longing to meet you be such, my beloved Allah. ان کے رخ سے نقاب آج اٹھے گی، آج نظروں کی معراج ہوگی، ایک مدت سے آج اہل غم کو مسکرانے کی مہلت ملے گی. یا اللہ، میک از امنگ دوز ہو ول گیٹ یور دیدار 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But if they have become stubborn, obstinate, arrogant, they made up their minds, they will continue with tyranny, persecution and torture. Then my beloved Allah, send the gale force winds against them, send the flood waters against them. Ya Allah, shake the ground beneath their feet. Ya Allah, shake the ground beneath their feet. Ya Allah, protect and safeguard the Mujahideen of Islam. Give the Mujahideen of Islam victory, my beloved Allah. Change the character and the condition of the Muslim Ummah. Ya Allah, give hidayah to the entire Muslim Ummah. Give us the himmat and courage to throw out of our lives and homes all that is bringing destruction. Rasulullah sallallahu alayhi wa sallam, all his life he made du'as for us. Bless us with all the goodness that he asked for us. Bless the ummat with that goodness. And from all the mischief and corruption that he asked for protection, protect us and the ummat of Rasulullah sallallahu alayhi wa sallam. Ya Allah, you are well aware of the good wishes, the good desires, the aspirations that are in the hearts of each and every individual who has raised his or her hand before you this part of the morning. Ya Allah, it is a Sunday morning.
when the nafs desires a rest after the Fajr Salat. But Ya Allah, they have made Zikrullah and raised their hands before you. Ya Allah, fulfill their good wishes, good desires. You are well aware of the difficulties, the hardship, the pain, the suffering, the sicknesses, the diseases, the problems, the tests and the trial that each and every individual who has raised his or her hand before you this part of the morning is undergoing. Ya Allah, we cannot be aware of all the difficulties of the other person. Ya Allah, with your fazl, with your kindness, with your ihsan, remove the difficulties, pain, suffering, problems of each and everyone. It is in your control, my beloved Allah. رَبَّنَا تَقَبَّلْ مِنَّا إِنَّكَ أَنْتَ السَّمِيعُ الْعَلِيمُ وَتُبْ عَلَيْنَا إِنَّكَ أَنْتَ التَّوَّابُ الرَّحِيمُ وَتُبْ عَلَيْنَا إِنَّكَ أَنْتَ التَّوَّابُ الرَّحِيمُ وَتُبْ عَلَيْنَا إِنَّكَ أَنْتَ التَّوَّابُ الرَّحِيمُ

समझ रहे ये 14 minutes. Those who wish to go, you can go make it at home, or it's not for us. Great rewards. Allah Ta'ala takes upon Himself to make it easy for the person to complete all his activities of life for that day. Some of whom. Another two rakat with Hajj and Umrah sawab. But Nabi alayhi salatu wasalam, sometimes he made it continuously for many days and then he stopped for many days to show that it is not in the category of farz and compulsory as sometimes we make it out to be. But a person should be desirous to get the rewards.

Must remember that there is no such thing as we are going to be able to run away from problems. We are living in a world where there are going to be problems. Look at the problems in Pakistan and in other countries of the world. How many different kinds of problems? Where can we run away from it? Individual lives also, there's so much of different kinds of problems. It's a world of tests. Allah Tabaraka wa Ta'ala has sent us here, He's going to test us. We must not show our strength that we are very strong and we can face all kinds of tests and trials. We can't even take slight pain in our bodies. Where can we face great tests like the Sahabas faced? When we read of the tests and trials of the Nabis of the past, Anbiya of the past, the tests and trials of Rasulullah sallallahu alaihi wasallam, what kinds of tests? Great test after Allah Ta'ala. I always say that if we had been in his time, because lots of people say that we wish we had been in the time of Rasulullah sallallahu alaihi wasallam. I say that it's better we are now in these days, when Allah Ta'ala overlooks so much of shortcomings and weaknesses, that even if a person makes amal on 1/10 of the deen, I'm not talking about the faraiz is compulsory, but the other aspects of deen which the Sahabas made amal on, and if they had to leave out any of those adab also, they were reprimanded or they were taken to task. Now in these days, if we make amal on 1/10 of all those things, then to Allah Ta'ala accepts it and say maaf, rest is maaf. So that is better than having been at that time, because if we were in that time, our characteristics would have been the same. Our mizaj would have been the same. So I am certain that of myself that if I had been in that time, then if there was a possibility that we could have been from the munafiqeen. Look at our actions and our deeds. So our mizaj would have been the same. So if Nabi alayhi salatu wasalam ordered us or gave us hukam, do this, do that, we would have found a resistance in doing it because of our mizaj. Like the munafiqeen and the hypocrites in his time. So we too would have found a resistance. He says, speak the truth. We can't speak the truth. Find resistance to speak the truth. He said, fulfill promises. So we cannot fulfill promises. We find resistance in fulfilling promises. He says, don't betray trust. So we would have found a resistance, because our enjoyment is in the betrayal of trust. Says, don't commit adultery, fornication, don't look at haram, don't listen to haram, don't take false oaths and qasams, don't speak rude and vulgar words. Be kind to your parents, to your children, to your family. Fulfill the rights of the neighbors, of the society, of the people around you. Now all those things we would have found resistance. We would have said, how is it possible? So many things to do in life. So our mizaj would have been the same. We wouldn't have been able to fulfill those requirements or those obligations. And if we are not going to fulfill it at that time, then wahi was coming upon Rasulullah sallallahu alaihi wasallam all the time. He was being informed that this person is of good iman, this person is a munafiq. Only one occasion Nabi alayhi salatu wasalam exposed the munafiqin with names. Otherwise he was so tolerant that he concealed it, although he was informed. But on one occasion he said, ukhruj ya fulan,
from the gathering, Rasulullah sallallahu alayhi wa sallam saying, get out, you get out, you get out. What kind of embarrassment must have come upon those munafiqeen? Now if we were in that time and Nabi alayhi sallallahu alayhi wa sallam, looking at our characteristics, said to say, ukhruj ya fulan, get out you, what would have happened to us? So whatever Allah Ta'ala wills and whatever He plans is the best of all planning, that He made us come in this part of the time when it is full of fitnas. So although on the one hand it is a great test, the resistance from such fitnas is a great test. But on the other hand, Allah Tabaraka wa Ta'ala, due to small deeds of which we consider small, Allah Ta'ala gives big forgiveness. A little bit of His Mubarak name we take, a little bit of zikr we make, a little bit of du'as we make, a little bit of sadqah and charities we give, a little bit of istighfar, a little bit of fasting, some hajj and umrah, a little bit of kindness, and Allah Ta'ala forgives major sins. Whereas the Sahaba Ikram radiyallahu anhum ajma'in, if they had to do even one of those minor sins that we commit, then they were taken to task. The Anbiya alayhi salatu wa salam, there was no question of sin at all. But even just a statement which they may have made, which was not a sin, but outwardly it seemed as if there was a lack of trust in Allah Ta'ala, something of that kind. So they were even taken to task on that. Whereas it was not a sin, and there was no question of them not having complete trust in Allah Ta'ala. Or if they just said something and Allah Tabaraka wa Ta'ala accepted the dua, whereas it was not intended as a dua. Like in the case of Hazrat Yusuf alayhi salatu wa salam, he said, Rabbi sijnu ahabbu ilayya mimma yad'unani ilayhi. When those women were seducing and tempting, when Zulaykha was tempting, and as Yusuf alayhi salatu wasalam refused to submit himself, so she threatened that I'm going to send you to prison. He said, now I'm going to have him put into prison. So he said, Ya Allah, the prison is better for me than that toward which she is inviting, or these ladies are inviting. So now that doesn't mean that he chose prison, that he said, I want to go into prison, put me into prison. He didn't mean that. But even that, because he said that, so it ended up like that. He had to go into prison. Although his going into prison was a means of hidayat for so many prisoners and so many other things. But the fact is, just that statement, that whereas he should have said, Ya Allah, protect me, save me from the mischief of this woman, or something of that nature. Therefore I say that if children are indisciplined, or they are mischievous, or they are naughty, or they are troubling, then don't say, you're stupid, you're mad, you're idiot, you're fool, you're shaitan, why didn't you die, why didn't you get smashed under the car? What kinds of statements women make? Then when those children turn out like that, they say, we don't know what happened. What happened is your du'as got accepted. You said Allah Ta'ala must make them idiot, stupid, mad. Why must you say such thing? In the anger also say, Allah give you hidayat. The more the anger, the more you say, may Allah give you hidayat. So if the dua gets accepted, the child will get hidayat. Why make bad dua for the child? So tests and trials came upon them to the extent we can't even imagine. Allah Ta'ala is not testing us like that. But there has to be some test. And what is our test? Stay away from sins. That's all. And in that also the great benefit is for the person himself. Allah Ta'ala doesn't benefit in any way. Things that were going to cause us harm, Allah Ta'ala said, stay away from it. I always say in the word haram, there's harm.
H-A-R-A-A-M. So there's not one harm, there's double harm, haram. There's double evil in haram. So who does not like to stay away from harm? Of course, it doesn't mean that. But sometimes we deduce from certain words also. So in haram there is harm, although it's an English word, but when you're spelling it out, H-A-R-A-A-M. But like that, it's Arabic haram, the forbidden. And in devil, there's evil. In devil, there is evil. D-E-V-I-L. So although they may not have planned it like that, but the word that they are using, devil, there's evil in there. Devil. Allah subhanahu wa ta'ala must protect us from the devil. People are running more and more towards the devil, that which we're supposed to run away from. And they're getting some kind of enjoyment in the company of the devil. So the company of the devil is company of evil. It's just a kind of an obsession and passion for wealth and for gain, whether it is haram, halal, unconcerned. Especially those who are handling trusts. They think that we have become the owners of the trust, which is a sign of Qiyamah. And everybody

of ni'mat. Any person who is a benefactor, any person who is giving us gifts, our parents who are taking care of us or took care of us and they provided for us, so now they all want appreciation. Although they should not seek appreciation, but it's a duty of the one who has benefited to show appreciation, to make dua, to make khidmat, to give thanks to them. The person who does not show appreciation, or does not thank them, then it is said, Mallam yashkuri nas lam yashkuri Allah. Then he is not even making shukr of Allah Ta'ala. So Allah Ta'ala is our benefactor, He is the sustainer, He is the provider. So how much more important it is that we should be obedient to Him. May Allah Ta'ala give me, give you and the Ummah the tawfiq of amal. Time's up. السلام عليكم ورحمة الله وبركاته نحمده ونصلي على رسوله الكريم أما بعد. Since the beginning of Ramadan we have been discussing ahadith of Rasulullah sallallahu alayhi wasallam on akhlaq, and I mentioned very clearly that something that is really lacking in the ummah of Nabi alayhi salatu wasalam, and all of us are part of that ummah. Unfortunately, whenever we talk about the ummah of Rasulullah sallallahu alaihi wasallam, then we look far, far away. Whereas we all are part and parcel of that ummah. So whatever we are doing also reflects. It's not that only somebody far away doing something. So we have to look at our own akhlaq. I must look at mine, you must look at yours, and listeners must look at theirs. We must not point fingers at other people and believe that we have passed that stage, that our akhlaq is now supreme. Our akhlaq and our character and our morals and our behavior is such that it attracts people towards Deen and Islam. We must not think that. We must look at our own akhlaq, our own character, where is our weakness, where is the shortcoming, and make nasihat to others with wisdom, but considering ourselves as the weakest link of that ummah. So today we do one hadith sharif. An Aishata radiyallahu ta'ala anha qalat sami'tu rasulallah sallallahu ta'ala alayhi wa sallam yaqul إن المؤمن لا يدرك بحسن خلقه درجة قائم الليل وصائم النهار أو كما قال عليه الصلاة والسلام. رسول پاک صلی اللہ علیہ وسلم is reported to have said, حضرت عائشہ رضی اللہ تعالیٰ عنہ reports this hadith. It says that a believer, on account of his akhlaq, his good character — I have discussed to some extent what this good character is all about, but we will continue. This is the theme of this month. Good akhlaq, good character. All our problems are emanating from there. That our relationship with people is defective. We don't have that kind of character that is required and necessary to build up good relationship with people. Now those people, whether they are our parents, whether they are our children, whether they are our wives, our neighbors, or whoever they may be, our customers and clients, our bosses, our employees. The thing is that this is where the problems are emanating. That we forget at the time when we are in some authority, some position. As soon as we find ourselves a little stronger than some other person, then we forget that Allah Tabaraka wa Ta'ala is great. Allah Ta'ala is the greatest. Allah Ta'ala's power is above all persons' powers. And Allah Tabaraka wa Ta'ala, if He has given some authority, then the person must not abuse that. But these days there's no question of even being in authority. It's no more that a person who's got some kind of position, then he talks in an arrogant manner

or misbehaves or shows very weak akhlaq. Even those who are young, those who are children today, they behave like fathers. There are so many parents, they have to tell their children, "Mere baap, please keep quiet now." Hey, mere baap. Parents have to tell the children. So Nabi alayhi salatu wasalam, he says, I'm giving just the explanation, that a mu'min, a true believer in Allah tabaraka wa ta'ala, then not through too many nafil namazes, not through too much of wazifas, not that the person stands, as I say always, on his one leg and reads 100,000 times some tasbih in some jungle. Not through those things. Those things are optional. If a person does it, he will get reward. It is for the muhabbat of Allah Ta'ala that a person is told that he must read a little extra nafil namaz, make some zikr, some tilawat. But those are optional ibadat. If we have a person who has been given some kind of responsibility, he is employed to do a certain job from 8 to 5. Now he doesn't come from 8 to 5. And after hours then he comes and he sweeps the veranda outside, he washes the window pane and he stays guard outside the shop where you already have some guards. Now if you ask that person, why didn't you come from 8 to 5? He says, no, but didn't I stand whole night outside your shop? And didn't I sweep the veranda, all the filth that was thrown on the pavement there, I cleaned everything out, I did this, I did that. What would you say? That first you must do what you were supposed to do. After that you do whatever you want to do. If you say you love me and you like me, so then all those things were optional. If you did it, well and good. So what is obligatory is that our akhlaq, we must behave in a manner that is befitting a Muslim, as ordered and instructed by Rasulullah sallallahu alaihi wasallam. So that is compulsory. It's an obligatory duty. So Nabi alayhi salatu wasalam says that the person through his good akhlaq, he reaches the stages, he reaches those stages which a person gets, or those rewards which a person gets by standing awake in prayer the whole night or fasting the whole day. A person who is keeping nafil fast and the person is standing awake the whole night in prayer, the type of reward that that person would have got, the type of sawab he would have got, or those stages that he would have reached, this person through his good character and good behavior and good akhlaq, he reaches those stages. Now look at how simple and easy Shariat is. It is how we behave, how we react, how we talk to people, how we approach the different issues of life, especially with wives, because they are the first targets of our abuse. And the wives also, the husbands should be treated with respect, with dignity. Allah tabaraka wa ta'ala has given them a certain position. So they should be both ways. You can't clap with one hand, as they say. There must be respect, there must be love, there must be compassion, there must be understanding. Then those homes will become, believe me or not, it will become Jannat on earth. Because what is Jannat? Where a person will find sukoon, a person will find peace. There will be harmony, there will be unity. Now of course we cannot get exactly Jannat, because in this world there will be some kind of grief and pain and sorrow that will come, whether we like it or not. A person is very pious, very God-fearing, and he's got excellent akhlaq also. It doesn't mean that now he won't suffer any kind of grief, no pain, no sorrow. Somebody is going to die in his family. His wife will die one day, his son will die, his daughter will die, his mother, father will pass away. Some accident will take place, some wars will take place somewhere in the world. Something or the other will affect, we are not talking about that. But in his own home, when he is going to go in there, he will find sukoon. So that will be through good akhlaq and through good character. Now Mawlana Ashiq Ilahi Rahmatullah Alayh, Muhajir Madani, he was made hijrat to Madina Sharif and he passed away there in the month of Ramadan on the 21st, I think.
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So he says the person who's got good akhlaq, then that person has already got خَيْر in this world and خَيْر for the آخِرَةِ. Not screaming, shouting, and putting up a performance all the time. That doesn't get a person khair fi dunya and khair fi akhirah. In that kind of attitude, he loses his wife, he loses his children, he loses his neighbors, he loses everybody. And then he finds himself alone after that because of his character. And if he has good character, then everybody becomes his, except those who are full of hasad and jealousy. Well, that will remain. The Nabis of Allah Tabaraka wa Ta'ala had enemies. Allah Ta'ala mentions in the Quran Sharif that every Nabi, they had enemies. He says, we made them. So sometimes those enemies are for our Islah purposes. They make our Islah. They don't allow us to reach cloud nine, as they say. They make us remain on the ground. Because if everybody showers praises, then this person can sometimes become over-inflated. His ego becomes inflated. And he can slip. He can destroy himself in pride and in ujub. So Allah Tabaraka wa Ta'ala creates some people that will be critics. No matter how much right you do, but they will criticize. Which wali of Allah Ta'ala was free of criticism by some people? So we don't have to worry about that. We have to worry about our relationship with Allah Ta'ala. Is that correct or not? If the whole world calls us good, but we are bad, then the world's calling us good does not make us good. And if the whole world tells us that we are very bad, but we are good, our relationship with Allah Ta'ala is good, our relationship with our families, with our neighbors, with our society is good, then if all of them put together say to you are bad, it doesn't make you bad. So the relationship with Allah Tabaraka wa Ta'ala, that has to be correct. So he says, through this akhlaq, this person has got khair fi dunya and khair fi akhirah. Best of both worlds. Nowadays they manufacture some bread, they write their best of both. Brown flour and white flour mixed. So you get the best of both worlds, they say, in eating that bread. So here in akhlaq you get the best of both. Best of dunya, best of akhirat. In fact, the akhirat is made in this dunya. The akhirat, the hereafter, if we want khair in the hereafter, you don't have to go to the hereafter to make that khair. We don't have to go to the hereafter to make that khair. Where are you going to make that khair? The goodness of the hereafter is not going to be made in the hereafter. The place to make the goodness of the hereafter is in this world. In this world, through his akhlaq, through his salat, through his zakat, through his ibadat, through his performance of nafafil, tahajjud, ishraq, or whatever ibadat tawfiq he gets, through his charities, through obeying Allah Ta'ala and his Rasul Sallallahu Alaihi Wasallam, the person makes his akhirat. Akhirat is made here in this world. Akhirat is not made in the akhirat. We have to make it here. So this person, through his good akhlaq, he reaches those stages of the people who are making tahajjud, resting awake at night, they're fasting, keeping a lot of nafil fast. So this person with his good character and good akhlaq, he reaches those stages. How simple and easy deen is. But as I said, that is where the whole problem lies in our society today. That every person is angry. Husbands are angry. Wives are angry. Children are angry.
parents are angry, neighbors are angry, the black is angry, the white is angry, the brown is angry, everybody is angry. And in that anger, after that, we say a lot of things, we do a lot of things, which create a lot of friction and problems. So Nabi alayhi salatu wasalam, as we discussed that first hadith also, that it is from the a'mal of Jannat, good akhlaq and good character, it is from the a'mal of Jannat. But it has to be done with some kind of effort. It won't just come like that. The person will have to humble himself. He will have to take the bitter pill. It's not easy. Sometimes his pride won't allow him to ask for forgiveness or to say I'm sorry or to realize also that he is wrong. Now there is one issue which is so common these days, and that is also where akhlaq comes into play. Therefore in the Quran Sharif, Allah Tabaraka wa Ta'ala says, لَا يَجْرِمَنَّكُمْ شَنَآنُ قَوْمٍ عَلَىٰ أَلَّا تَعْدِلُوا اِعْدِلُوهُ وَأَقْرَبُ لِلتَّقْوَىٰ. Now I'm not going into any details. The 5 minutes that I have, I just want to explain to you that how this is to be looked at very carefully. That the moment there is some kind of argument between two people, then immediately we look at who are the two parties that are engaged in this argument. We just look at from the outside, who is it now that is engaged in this argument. So on the one side is our dear beloved child, and on the other side is somebody that we don't like, somebody that we have had a problem with in our business, in our dealings, whatever it may be. So without listening to any argument from both sides, without any evidence, we will come to the conclusion that my child is definitely right. If there is a fight or there's an argument between black and white, then we will immediately come to the conclusion that it is the black person that is at fault. We will immediately come to that conclusion. Or it will be the other way around, that if it's a white person, then he will think that it's definitely the other way around. So we don't look at the issue at all. We will just come to a conclusion. So Allah Tabaraka wa Ta'ala says that don't let the dislike for a community cause you to divert from justice. Iyadilu, be just. That is closer to taqwa. So this is akhlaq that the person must first find out. Almost every night we are hearing in the different masajid, there are arguments amongst children outside, they're fighting or they're doing something wrong. And the parents will step in, they won't even find out who is wrong, who is right, but they will take the part of the child. And then some serious issues take place. So this is where akhlaq comes in. A good character would demand that you calm both of them down and listen to them. Yes, what is the problem? And if you think that it is your child that is at fault, then you call your child one side and tell him, look, apologize, you are at fault. And if some damage has been done to somebody's car, then if the child is mature enough and is working and he's got enough money too, then he'll make him pay for it. And if not, then assist him to pay. But we have no right to support the child when we know that he is at fault. That is akhlaq. If we don't do these things, then no matter how much of namaz we make and zakat we give and everything, it is not going to help us. Akhlaq is extremely important. Go anywhere in the world and you will find the same problem. That we are not going to see who is at fault. We are just going to see, is the person related to me? Is he close to me? Is he my murid? Is he my business associate? Is he my colleague? Is he my sports fan? Whatever he is, as long as he is mine, I must support him, even though he does everything wrong in the world.
So these are things that are preventing people coming into deen. And many, many people, believe me, many of them, Allah Ta'ala's fazl and ihsan, many have accepted Islam upon the hands of this insignificant one, white, black, Indian, quietly, but many of them. But I don't think might be 1% or 2% that did not say what I'm saying you now, to you now. They said that whatever you explain to us about Islam is very beautiful, and whatever you say should be the life of a Muslim is also very beautiful. And then they will say, but. And the moment they say, but, I know what's coming. So now before they say, I tell them that, look, you're accepting Islam, or if you're coming into the fold of Islam, then don't look at Muslims, what they are doing. You listen to what I am telling you and read in the books, and you must become an example. You must become an ambassador. You must become the true Muslim. But don't look at what the Muslim is doing and is not doing, because just as the Muslim is doing a lot of wrong things, Christians are doing that too. Jews are doing it. Hindus are doing it. Others are doing it. So don't look at the Muslim. Now what a sad situation. Whereas we should be saying, now you go out, you are a Muslim, so now you go out into the society of Muslims and choose any Muslim, whosoever's name is a Muslim name, whoever has a Muslim name. So now that you are my Muslim brother, go out into the society and deal with any Muslim, marry any Muslim, be the neighbor of any Muslim, travel with any Muslim, and inshallah you will see Islam. That is what we should have been saying. Yet what we have to say, look in the kitab. May Allah tabaraka wa ta'ala give me, give you, and give the ummah at large the akhlaq of Rasulullah sallallahu alayhi wa sallam. 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Forgive each and every one of us, forgive each and every one of us in this Mubarak month of Ramadan, when the rains of Rahmat are pouring, when the rains of forgiveness are pouring. My beloved Allah, we are extending our begging bowls before you. Oh my beloved Allah, forgive our major sins and minor sins, sins that we committed knowingly or unknowingly, in the light of day or darkness of nights, sins of our eyes, of our ears, of our tongues, our hands and feet, our heart and mind. My beloved Allah, forgive us, our parents, our wives and children, the ummah of Nabi alayhi salatu wasalam. My beloved Allah, we are the major cause of people not coming into the fold of Islam. Ya Allah, people are distancing themselves from Islam. They are getting a completely distorted picture of the beautiful deen of Islam. Ya Allah, we are ashamed of our actions, our deeds, our akhlaq, our character, our behavior, our morals, our etiquettes. On this Mubarak day in the month of Ramadan, Ya Allah, we are extending our begging bowls and seeking from you a complete change in our lives. Bless us with complete reformation and a complete change. Give us the akhlaq and the character of Rasulullah sallallahu alaihi wasallam. Ya Allah, unite the hearts of parents and children, brothers and sisters, family members, and the ummah of Rasulullah sallallahu alaihi wasallam. Those who are sick and ailing, give them complete shifa. Hey, mere Allah, hey, mere Rahim Allah, Kareem Allah. Those who are sick and ailing, give them complete shifa. There are so many in hospitals, in clinics, so many have undergone operations, many will be undergoing operations. Ya Allah, there are so many amongst us who are sick and ailing, give everyone complete shifa. Bless us with sihat, with afiyat, with salamati, with izzat, with barakat. Clean and purify our hearts of malice, of greed, of pride, arrogance, evil passions and desires. Those who are weak, give them strength. Those who are on journeys, make them reach the destination safely. My beloved Allah, those who have no children, bless them with pious children.
Those who have no children, bless them with pious children. And those who have children who have gone on to drinks and drugs and vices and evils, may Allah bring them back onto Sirat-e-Mustaqim. Bring them back onto Sirat-e-Mustaqim. Ah, mere Allah. Hamare haal par raham farma. Ya Allah, bless us with the best of dunya, the best of akhirat. Bless us with the best of this world and the best of the hereafter. Don't seize us, my beloved Allah, because of our evil deeds and actions. When the time of our death comes, don't let the angel of death find us in any kind of haram action. Take us to Madina Tayyibah. Bless us with shahadat in Madina Tayyibah, with burial in Baqi. Rasulullah sallallahu alayhi wa sallam, all his life he made du'as for us. Bless us with all the goodness that he asked for us. Bless the ummah with that goodness. And from all the mischief, corruption and fitnas that he asked for protection, protect us and the ummah of Rasulullah sallallahu alayhi wa sallam. Ya Allah, you are well aware of the good wishes, the good desires, the good aspirations that are in the hearts of each and every individual who has raised his or her hand before you this part of the day in the month of Ramadan. Ya Allah, fulfill all their good wishes and good desires. And you are well aware of the difficulties, the hardship, the pain, the suffering, the sicknesses, diseases, the tests and the trials that each and every individual may be going through who has raised his or her hand before you on this Mubarak day in the month of Ramadan. Ya Allah, remove those difficulties, remove those problems, remove that pain and suffering. Everything lies in your hand, my Allah. It is your decision that is above all decisions. Rabbana taqabbal minna innaka antas sami'ul alim. 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In the month of Ramadan, a Muslim mother, she's devastated because her daughter has run away with a non-Muslim person, and the daughter was found drinking in a pub in the month of Ramadan. Now if these things don't shatter the heart, then what? Allah Ta'ala give hidayat. Most of the time it's our fault. Now they're running around to this amil, that amil, that amil. What is that amil going to do? Jadu, jadu, is a jadu that is. It's a jadu of ishq that is. And it's not even ishq, it is fisq. That's the jadu. The jadu of ishq. But as Thanvi Rahmatullah Alayhi says, aaj kal ka ishq, ishq nahi balki fisq hai. Transgression, sin. Ishq is with Allah and His Rasul Sallallahu Alaihi Wasallam. آخر دعوانا الحمد لله.

نحمده ونصلي على رسوله الكريم. For the benefit of my young friends who don't understand Urdu, this is an Naat Sharif composed by Arif Billah Hazrat Maulana Hakim Muhammad Akhtar Sahab Damat Barakatuh, my Sheikh and Murshid. Because of his love for Allah and his Rasul Sallallahu Alaihi Wasallam, therefore in his kalam also there is some kind of effect. So he is talking about the people who are fortunate to be in Madina Sharif. I explained just on Saturday night this whole poetry. But once again, what does it cost if we have to give a little bit of explanation? Because it is sawab, it is rewarding, it is Allah Tabaraka wa Ta'ala's great ihsan upon a person if he is blessed with the muhabbat of Rasulullah sallallahu alayhi wasallam. So it is sawab and rewarding to talk about any aspect of the life of Rasulullah sallallahu alayhi wasallam. Whether we talk about his eating, his drinking, his walking, his business, dealing, Nabi alayhi salatu wasalam's relationship with his family members, with the society, his battles, his Hajjatul Wida, Madina Sharif itself, whatever you discuss, it is full of rewards, full of blessings. So you see how fortunate you people are who are in Madina Sharif. Ya Subh-e Madina, Ya Sham-e Madina. And this was said while she was there himself. So he said, Ya Subh-e Madina, Ya Sham-e Madina, Mubarak Tujhe Ya Qiyam-e Madina. Your stay in Madina Sharif is very Mubarak, it is very blessed. Why is it blessed? I explained Saturday night that if we get up in Durban, what do we see? We will see the same street, West Street, East Street, South Beach, North Beach, Zinnia and Dunnottar, and these are the things that we will see. Then in Madina Sharif, when the person gets up, he gets up with the Tahajjud Azan, coming from the Masjid of Nabi alayhi salatu wasalam. The preparations are made in Madina Sharif to go to the Masjid of Nabi alayhi salatu wasalam. The person is making wuzu, is getting ready, and when he comes out of his hotel room, then where does he proceed? Now he is proceeding in the direction of Masjid al-Nabawi alayhi salatu wasalam. That masjid in which Nabi alayhi salatu wasalam's resting place is. Full of nur, full of anwar, full of barakat, full of rahmat, full of mercy. Nothing but nur, all round nur. Masjid of Nabi alayhi salatu wasalam full of nur. The Riyazul Jannah full of nur. Ashabu Sufa where they used to sit and where they used to stay full of nur. The place of Tahajjud, the pillars there, the different pillars. The Sutun of Tawbah, Sutun of Aisha, Sutun of Tahajjud, now all those things full of barakat, full of nur. Nabi alayhi salatu wasalam's own hadith sharif, Ma baina baiti wa mimbari rawzatum min riyadil jannah, between my house and my mimbar, garden from the gardens of paradise. So the person who is entering the Riyazul Jannah is as if he is entering paradise. And then the person is presenting himself at the Rauza Mubarak, nur of all nurs, resting there. Ah, what can be more sweeter than that? More beautiful than that? So Mubarak tujhe ya qiyam-e Madina. But at the same time, it says that you must be careful every step of yours in Madina Sharif. Every step that you take in Madina Sharif, you must take into consideration the ihtiram of Madina Sharif, that you are in Madina Sharif, you're not in Paris, you're not in London, you're not in any other city of the world, you are in Madina Sharif, where the greatest after Allah Tabaraka wa Ta'ala rests. So ihtiram of Madina Sharif, it's not tourism business. It must not become just a status symbol. I made so much Hajj and so many Umrahs. Now it's becoming like competition. Everybody is desirous that every year I must go for Hajj, every year I must go for Umrah. Nothing wrong with that desire. But what do we bring back from that place? And since this is the Seerat talk that we are talking about, then if the time expires, because my habit is always to finish within 1 hour, 1 hour, 10 minutes if we have a big night or some program of this kind. So then this will become the talk.
that if the, because we are talking about Madina Sharif, although the mazmoon in my head was something else. So we are talking about Madina Sharif, that the ihtiram of Madina Sharif, that there must not be a competition business. I made so many hajj, I made so many umrahs. But what did you bring back from those umrahs and hajj? What maal did you bring back from there? If the person only packed up his bags and brought all those things, and they are manufactured mostly in the outside world, and they come to Madina Sharif, but still we appreciate it because it has the breeze of Madina Sharif. But what is the real maal of Madina Sharif? Why do we go there? So that we may learn the akhlaq of Rasulullah sallallahu alaihi wasallam. So may that we may have a large heart for forgiveness, like Rasulullah Pak sallallahu alaihi wasallam forgave even his enemies. So that we may also make istighfar and tawbah when the Nabi of Allah Ta'ala, who was masoom and sinless, was making so much of istighfar and tawbah. So that in our namazes also we may get that connection with Allah Tabaraka wa Ta'ala. And just as Nabi alayhi salatu wasalam was taken for Mi'raj, our salat must become the Mi'rajul Mu'mineen, as Nabi alayhi salatu wasalam said. So that in our dealings with people, we are honest, we are truthful, we are not cheating anybody, we are not deceiving anyone. We are projecting the akhlaq of Nabi alayhi salatu wasalam. We go to Madina Sharif to bring that, to fill up our hearts with the love of Allah and His Rasul sallallahu alayhi wasalam, so that when it is filled up, then it becomes easy to practice. That is the whole purpose and objective. If the person doesn't have muhabbat, it is very difficult to do anything. So the person must be very, very careful, very much on guard. This one incident, although there are many like that, but this one I have repeated many times, and I repeated on Saturday night also. You will find it in the tapes. That a young person came to me and he said, Maulana, I had a dream in Madina Sharif which is very worrying and of concern. And I asked him, what is the dream? So when he related the dream, and I mentioned on Saturday night that most of our dreams have got no significance. Whatever we watch, we see, we listen during the day, that's what we dream of at night. Now some people are so worried about dreams that every little dream they want to find interpretation. Now some people will just have to sit because Maulana, I had 10 dreams last night. Now are we going to start interpreting all the dreams? Somebody says, Maulana, I had a dream whilst I was sleeping. So I say, what, you'll have a dream whilst you're awake? You must be sleeping, that's when you'll have a dream. So I said, if a barber has to dream that he's giving a haircut, does it mean that now is a significant dream that? So nevertheless, when he related his dream, I said, you sure you won't be offended if I have to give you the interpretation? He said, no. I said, you've committed zina in Madina Sharif. And believe me, that person accepted it. He said, what do I do now? He was involved with some girl from here, and the families traveled together, friends traveled together with their wives and daughters. So that young girl that he was involved from South Africa, her mother was gone to the Haram Sharif and he got involved with zina. Na'udhu billahi min zalik, inna lillahi wa inna ilayhi raji'un in Madina Sharif. So, humadde nazar ihtiram-e Madina. We must know that we are walking in the land of the beloved Rasul sallallahu alayhi wa sallam. Where little mistakes of that kind, the person can be doomed for life after that. There we must not even cast. Anyway in the world we must not do that. But especially in Madina Sharif, those women are the guests of Rasulullah sallallahu alayhi wa sallam. Now if we are going to cast lustful glances at the guests of Rasulullah sallallahu alayhi wa sallam, what do we expect? Do you think we'll fill our hearts with noor and return after that? After that he says, Bala jaane kya jaam umeena ay alam. What do people know? What is intoxication? They think intoxication is in drugs, in opium, in drink, in wine, in alcohol, in brandy. That's what they get intoxication in. But the person who's got love of Rasulullah sallallahu alayhi wa sallam and is in Madina Sharif, when he is at the Rauza Mubarak and when he is reciting as salatu was salamu alayka ya Rasulullah, conscious of the fact that Allah subhanahu wa ta'ala has given the power to Nabi alayhi salatu wasalam at that moment to listen to that salam and respond and reply personally. And I've given the explanation that in these days it's not difficult to understand that. Those days when they said, how can he respond to so many thousand people one time?
Allah Ta'ala gave man that aqal, that intelligence, gave him that chip in his head so that he made one chip which can record millions of pieces of information, and also millions of telephone calls can be recorded at one moment on that chip. So if man can make computer chips of that kind, what is it difficult to understand? So Nabi alayhi salatu wasalam responds, now the person, the intoxication that he gets at that time, it is as if he is transported from this world to another world. He's out of this world, he is in Jannat. When he's in Riyazul Jannah, he is in Jannat. So the person must go very sincerely. It must not be just show business. Or just because some family members are always going, so therefore I must keep up with them. Friends are going, so I must keep up with them. I too must be able to say that I go every year. Allah Ta'ala must protect us from riya, from show. So, ihtiram of Medina Sharif. Ihtiram of Medina Sharif is ihtiram of Rasulullah Sallallahu Alaihi Wasallam. And disrespect of Medina Sharif is disrespect of Rasulullah Sallallahu Alaihi Wasallam.

So that he says, Sultaniyat nigaahon mein hai chahogi. Nigaahon mein sultaniyat hai chahogi, jo paayega dil mein payam-e-Madina. What is badshahat? What is kingdom? Person has got oil wells, he's got everything. But if he hasn't got Allah and his Rasul sallallahu alayhi wa sallam at heart, then he hasn't got anything. Because he's going to leave behind everything when he goes. He's not going to take with him anything from this world. He's going to go empty-handed. He's going to take that which he has built up inside his heart. In the heart, if he has built up the muhabbat of Allah and his Rasul sallallahu alayhi wa sallam, then that is what he will take with him and go. Shah Waliullah rahmatullah alayhi, that is why he is to address the Mughal kings and he is to tell them, that, oh you Mughal kings, when you are going to go, you will leave behind everything and go. And when Waliullah will go, he will take the diamonds which are with him in his heart. The diamond of Allah Ta'ala's muhabbat. If Allah Ta'ala gives wealth, if Allah Ta'ala gives property, Allah Ta'ala gives oil wells and Allah Ta'ala gives gold mines, but he gives it with his pleasure, then there's nothing wrong. We must not look down upon the rich also. And we must not look down upon the poor also. It's not how much of wealth you have or don't have, it's how much of love of Allah and His Nabi alayhi salatu wasalam that we have. Allah Ta'ala will decide on that, taqwa, how much we have. So, nigaahon mein sultaniyat hai chahogi, if we get them with payam of Madina Sharif in our lives. Sukune jahan tum kahan dhundte ho? Oh my friends, where are you searching for sukune jahan? Where are you searching for it? Everyone is searching for peace. Everyone is searching for tranquility, serenity, joy, happiness. You ask anyone, do you like these things? Is there any person that will say, no, I don't want peace of mind. I like restlessness in my life. We'll say, well then look for the very nearest asylum. Because the screws in your head are loose. Everybody wants peace of mind. Everybody wants tranquility in their hearts. Sukoon, we want sukoon, we are searching for it. The whole purpose of earning too is so that we get sukoon in our hearts. We want to see everything peaceful, happy. Everybody must be happy, content, satisfied. That's what we want to see, that's why we are earning also. Our food is for that, our clothes are for that, our homes are for that, our travel is for that. Everything is so that we get sukoon of the heart. He says, but where are you searching for it? Wherever you see a little bit of glitter and glamour and shine, then you run for it and think that that's where it is, whereas it's not there. In the rave clubs, in the discos, in the cinemas, in the theatres, in the movies, in the TVs, and everywhere we are searching for that sukoon. But the more we are searching for it in those places, the more restlessness it is bringing into our lives. And by listening and listening and listening, it's nothing is going to happen. We'll have to take that plunge. Without that, it's not going to happen. And those who took the plunge, young people who were addicted to drugs and wine and women and what they were addicted to. But if they took the plunge into the ocean of Tawbah, and then they brought into their lives the Nizam of Medina, Nabi alayhi salatu wasalam's way of life, his teachings in our lives. Nabi alayhi salatu wasalam's teachings are for the rich also, for the poor also, for the black and for the white. For the people of the East and people of the West, people of the Antarctic and people anywhere around the globe, and even if they land on the moon, Nabi alayhi salatu wasalam's teachings is for everybody. If they're going to bring those teachings in their lives, they'll find sukoon. And that is not, as I repeatedly say, a fantasy world that we are talking about. There's definitely sukoon in there. It's a promise. A worm set out, and this worm said that somebody told me that there's a juicy grape on top here, and it's very delicious. So the worm set out for the juicy grape. It's an example that Jalaluddin Rumi Rahmatullah Ali gives. But it's a very beautiful example. I'm explaining it to you in my own way. So that worm set out for that juicy grape. So when it set out through the vine, it came on the green leaf. So the worm thought that people were talking about juicy grape. So how delicious this leaf is, so this must be the juicy grape. So all its life is spent on that leaf, green leaf.
until it made its qabristan on that green leaf. It died there. But if this stupid worm had just gone a little further and tasted that sweet, juicy grape, then it would not have come back onto that leaf which it thought was the juicy grape. In the same way, we have been told that there is such thing as sukun-e-dil, there is this, there is that, there is happiness, contentment, satisfaction in ibadat, in zikr, in tilawat, in obedience to Allah and His Rasul sallallahu alayhi wa sallam. So we set out. But on the way, before we even arrive at the juicy grape, we find a friend who says, where are you heading in that direction? Take one pull on this zol and see what happens. So he takes one pull. And that one pull after that, he gets pulled. Shaitan pulls him away. Now he starts going to the rave club, to the discos, and somebody tells him that, didn't you watch that film last night? Didn't you see that singer that came? Didn't you hear that woman singing? Didn't you see this and see that? Now this person also, he thinks that that is the juicy grape. So all his life he spends on that. Porn sites on the internet, TV, movie, haram, haram, illicit relationship. Until his death comes, and then he goes straight for Jahannam. But if only he had just taken a different route or gone a little further beyond that, suppress that leaf and go above, then he would have found the juicy leaf. Then he would have never returned to those sinful pleasures of his. He would have never returned. That person who returns again and again, it shows that he hasn't tasted that juicy grape. The person who says that I was committing zina, then I gave it up a little bit, then I went back to it. I was watching this, but I went back to it. I gave up the drug, but then I went back to it. It means he hasn't tasted that juicy grape as yet. The person who has tasted the juicy grape, why must he go back? So, sukoon-e jahan tum kahan dhoondte ho, sukoon-e jahan hai nizam-e Madina. This is a bayan, it's a waaz, it's not just a Naat Sharif. And that is Sirat.

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Ha, what sweetness there is just in taking the name Madina Sharif. Madina, Madina. Bada lutf deta hai naam Madina. Why? What is in Madina Sharif? If Rasool Pak sallallahu alayhi wa sallam did not make hijrat to Madina Sharif, if the Roza Mubarak was not in Madina Sharif, if Masjid Nabawi alayhi salatu wa sallam was not in Madina Sharif, if the Uhud mountains were not in Madina Sharif, if Riyazul Jannah was not in Madina Sharif, then would it have had that sweetness? It would have been just one of the cities of the world. Riyadh, which is the capital, how many people really talk about Riyadh or they want to go there? For business reasons they may go. But do you have that kind of love for Riyadh? Although the palaces of the king are there. So it is because of that nisbat with Madina Sharif. Madine ki nisbat hai qeemat meri, wagarna haqeeqat mein saste hai hum. My value is dependent on my connection with Madina Sharif. How much is my connection with Madina Sharif, that much my value will be. The value of the Sahaba-e-Kiram became great, that all the awliya of the world cannot compare with the lowest Sahabi of Rasool-e-Pak sallallahu alayhi wa sallam, lowest in status. Why? Because of that nisbat that they had with Rasulullah sallallahu alayhi wa sallam. Again, I repeat that we get dates from Iraq, we get dates from Southwest Africa, we get from California, Ramadan month, you get dates from all over the world coming. But we won't have any person who's got love for Rasulullah sallallahu alayhi wa sallam in Madina Sharif. If you give him that dry date coming from Madina Sharif, he'll appreciate that more than the juiciest of dates coming from Iraq or from anywhere else in the world. Why? Because of that nisbat with Madina Sharif. Somebody brings anything from Madina Sharif, we know that it wasn't manufactured there, it was manufactured in China, in Japan, in some other part of the world. Because the breeze of Madina Sharif has touched that rumal or that cloth, we kiss it too. Because it came from Madina Sharif. Miswak of Madina Sharif. So if material value increases, things of material nature, if their value increases so much because of the nisbat and connection with Madina Sharif, then if our lives are connected with Madina Sharif, if we have made Nabi alayhi salatu wasalam the qibla of our lives, the namaz that we make in the direction of the qibla, that is the qibla of namaz, Kaabatullah Sharif, we make in that direction, everybody makes that direction. So that is the qibla of our namaz. If we have to move away from that qibla, that namaz is not valid. So the qibla of our lives is Rasool-e-Pak sallallahu alayhi wa sallam. The more we move away from that direction, the more we are going to suffer in the world. Humiliation, disgrace, somebody trampling over us, somebody bombing us, somebody destroying us, and we will go on complaining until we don't turn back in that direction. Qibla of our lives must be Rasulullah sallallahu alayhi wa sallam. So Madina, Madina, Madina, Madina, bada lutf deta hai naam Madina. It gives such enjoyment when you take the name of Madina Sharif. We had some students the other day from Transvaal here. So I told them, I said, if we have to say Gauteng, Gauteng, Gauteng, Gauteng, and even if I sing it in the most beautiful way, Gauteng, Gauteng, Gauteng, Gauteng, does it make any sense? Does it give any sweetness in our hearts? But when we say Madina, Madina, Madina,

except that they were calling towards Allah and His Rasul sallallahu alayhi wasallam. But they are in prison, languishing. Let's make dua, Allah Ta'ala, create the means of their freedom. But like that, everybody wants freedom. The whole apartheid system that we had here, we said, well, there were so many movements for freedom. But what freedom did we get? Freedom to move about, freedom to trade, freedom to live wherever you wish to, freedom to associate with whom you wish. That freedom we all got. There is no doubt that that is also required. It was an unjust system which was not going to last because it was on the basis of color, the discrimination. But have we really achieved true freedom? Who can say that now we are truly free in our country? In fact, we have become more locked up after the freedom than we were before the freedom. So that freedom was also required. We were supposed to be free to associate, to move around, to trade. There should be no discrimination on basis of color. Nabi alayhi salatu wasalam's teachings were full of justice. And all of us, it was our duty that we must fight for the rights of everyone. But because there was no effort behind that freedom movement to free ourselves from the chains of nafs and shaitan, therefore, when that freedom came, the first thing that we headed for were those casinos, those discos, those dancing halls, those clubhouses, those cinemas, wherever there was some kind of restriction placed prior to freedom because of our color. So those were the places that we headed for, and we thought that now we got freedom. But we found no freedom. In fact, we got more chained, more disaster in our lives, more insecurity, more fear, so much so that you cannot even park your car anywhere and feel satisfied that when you are going to come out of that shopping complex, your car is still going to be there. You cannot even travel around as you wish to. At night, those people 15, 20 years ago, they know that you could take a walk from one end of the street to another end without fear. So Allah Tabaraka wa Ta'ala created all those problems for us because we distanced ourselves from the Nizam of Madina Sharif. If we had become the Ghulam of Madina Sharif, the Ghulam of Madina Sharif means that we had chained ourselves. Our slave is in chains. So we say, Ya Allah, we wish to be slaves, your slave and the slave of Rasulullah sallallahu alayhi wa sallam. Chain us firmly in the muhabbat, in the chains of muhabbat of yours and that of Rasulullah sallallahu alayhi wa sallam. And when the person is chained in the muhabbat and the love of Allah and his Rasul sallallahu alayhi wa sallam, then he obtains true freedom. Then Allah tabaraka wa ta'ala gives him inside his heart kingdoms. He gets kingdoms inside his heart. Now we will ask a question, what kind of kingdoms those are? Because sometimes that person who is an Allah-wala, he doesn't even have a car, he has to walk, he has to catch a bus, he has torn clothes, he doesn't have the right shoes to wear. He's living in a shack, he's living in a hut. Then what kind of freedom he got? What kind of kingdoms he got? Therefore Allah tabaraka wa ta'ala gives those kingdoms in the heart. It's like, as I've said many times, that in the midst of thorns, the flower blooms. So he said, become the ghulam of Madina Sharif, become the slave of Madina Sharif, then you will get true freedom when we become the ghulam of Rasulullah Pak sallallahu alayhi wa sallam's teachings. May Allah tabaraka wa ta'ala bless us all in our lives with ittiba of Rasulullah sallallahu alayhi wa sallam. And that is the crux of it. The beautiful flowery speeches on the life of Rasulullah sallallahu alayhi wa sallam, which you hear in Rabiul Awwal, and it will go on and on and on. وَإِنَّكَ لَعَلَىٰ خُلُقٍ عَظِيمٍ لَقَدْ كَانَ لَكُمْ فِي رَسُولِ اللَّهِ أُسْوَةٌ حَسَنًا. All those ayat you will listen in Nabi alayhi salatu wasalam's life is a beautiful example for you. Nabi alayhi salatu wasalam was on the highest pedestal.

Nabi alayhi salatu wasalam of sublime character. Nabi alayhi salatu wasalam, anyone who follows, then he will get success. Now all that we will listen, and different things about the life of Nabi alayhi salatu wasalam. Now all that is good, you will get sawab, you will get reward for speaking about it. But the conditions will not change until we make ittiba, following Rasulullah sallallahu alayhi wasalam. 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Following the footsteps of Nabi alayhi salatu wasalam is the road to jannat. And following the sunnat of Nabi alayhi salatu wasalam will make you connected with Allah tabaraka wa ta'ala. Allah tabaraka wa ta'ala's love is conditional on the ittiba of Nabi alayhi salatu wasalam. Now Nabi alayhi salatu wasalam, all his life, his concern was his ummah. He had such deep concern that anything that hurt the ummah in any way, anything that would have caused problem, injury, pain to the ummah, it hurt Nabi alayhi salatu wasalam, it grieved him. Therefore he was so desirous and anxious even of the ummah of ijabat and ummah of dawat, both ummahs. One is that ummah which responded to his call, and the other ummah is that ummah which did not respond to his call, ummah dawat. 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

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And anything that causes you any kind of hurt, it grieves him, it hurts him. And he's haris over your iman, that is the meaning of that haris. That he wants you to be a good mu'min, Muslim, so that you can get jannat, so that you can get all the rewards from Allah Ta'ala in this world and the akhirat. He is concerned. Nabi alayhi salatu wasalam, all the suffering that he went through, for whom did he suffer? So much so that Nabi alayhi salatu wasalam, regarding his passing away, and that is another lesson which I thought I might discuss one of these days or nights, but there's no time to go into the details now. But they also, Nabi alayhi salatu wasalam's passing away, there was nothing more sorrowful, more painful, more hurtful, nothing more that would have caused such grief as the passing away of Nabi alayhi salatu wasalam. What kind of love the companions of Rasulullah Paak sallallahu alayhi wa sallam had for him. Because they got iman. That is the reason why they had such kind of love. With that iman, they got the ticket to Jannah. مَا لَا عَيْنٌ رَعَتْ وَلَا أُذُنٌ سَمِعَتْ وَلَا خَطَرَ عَلَىٰ قَلْبِ بَشَرٍ. Everlasting bliss, happiness and joy in the akhirat, and in this world also, victory, success. Look at the Sahaba-i-Kiram, these companions. What Allah Ta'ala gave to them. Empires He gave to them. Their love for Nabi alayhi salatu wasalam, we cannot find any comparison in the world. There are many, many people who are guards of kings and guards of the prince and the princesses and people of authority. But sometimes it's the same guards, the security guards, who fire the bullet. Indira Gandhi, by whom she was shot, and so many others. So they are just there because they are doing a duty, but they don't have that love. And look at the Sahaba-i-Kiram with that love in the Battle of Uhud and other places. Look, they are prepared to come in front of Nabi alayhi salatu wasalam, and they rather take this, the arrows in their chest and in their bodies, where they did not desire that even a slight injury must come to Rasulullah Paak sallallahu alayhi wasalam. They were prepared to give their lives for Nabi alayhi salatu wasalam. If he was making wuzu, they didn't allow his water to fall down. They took that water and anointed their heads. Because they knew everything of Nabi alayhi salatu wasalam was full of barakat. Nabi alayhi salatu wasalam, everything was full of barakat. So Nabi alayhi salatu wasalam, his passing away, it caused them such grief. Hazrat Abu Bakr Siddiq radiallahu ta'ala, he was so close to Nabi alayhi salatu wasalam. In the cave of Hira, Allah tabarak, in the cave of Saur, Allah tabarak wa ta'ala says, Saniyas nain is huma fil ghar. Is yaqulu li sahibihi la tahzan inna Allah ma'ana. Now imagine an ayat of the Quran Sharif. Allah tabarak wa ta'ala is relating what happened in that cave. That don't worry, don't fear. Nabi alayhi salatu wasalam is telling Hazrat Abu Bakr radiallahu ta'ala, don't fear. Inna Allah ma'ana. Allah ta'ala is with us. In his young days, in his youth, in old age, in everything, in safar, in hazar, everywhere, Hazrat Abu Bakr Siddiq radiallahu anhu was with Nabi alayhi salatu wasalam. But on the day that Nabi alayhi salatu wasalam passed away, on the morning of that day, and most of them have said that it was the 12th of Rabiul Awal. So if it was the 12th of Rabiul Awal, then can that be a day for tabla, dorak and sarangi? Nabi alayhi salatu wasalam, if he passed away on the 12th of Rabiul Awal, then can we celebrate that day with music and everything else? What kind of love is that? Somebody's father passes away, say, we're going to play music. So Nabi alayhi salatu wasalam was at Abu Bakr Siddiq radiallahu ta'ala. On that morning he saw that Nabi alayhi salatu wasalam showed some recovery, because he had asked Hazrat Abu Bakr Siddiq radiallahu ta'ala to lead the imamat for those last few days. He could not make it because of his sickness to the masjid. But that is a whole different chapter. My mind is going somewhere else now. But in any case,
So Abu Bakr Siddiq radiallahu ta'ala took leave in the morning and he said, I just want to go. 1 mile away was his second wife. And it was her right on that day that Hazrat Abu Bakr Siddiq spent some time with her. So he took permission that I just want to go and see her and come back, because for the couple of days he didn't get a chance. Now imagine, even at that time they are concerned that the rights of people must be fulfilled. So he goes there, and he goes there, and after that, Nabi alayhi salatu wasalam took a bad turn, went into Sakrat, and Nabi alayhi salatu wasalam passed away. Now that is a very, very difficult thing to make bayan of, but nevertheless, Abu Bakr Siddiq radiallahu ta'ala, when he came back, tears are flowing from his eyes. He sees on the one side that Ali radiallahu ta'ala is unconscious. In that grief and in that sorrow, Hazrat Usman radiallahu ta'ala is sitting against a wall in a different world. Nabi alayhi salatu wasalam passed away. The Sahaba kiram in grief, they can't believe it. Hazrat Umar radiallahu ta'ala says, if anybody has to say that Nabi alayhi salatu wasalam passed away, I'll take his neck off. He hasn't passed away. Now in that state, Hazrat Abu Bakr Siddiq radiallahu ta'ala comes. He enters the room of Hazrat Aisha radiallahu ta'ala anha. Of course, there's a whole history before that. But he enters the room. The other wives of Nabi alayhi salatu wasalam are there. Now even on that occasion of such grief and such sorrow, where the person's mind will never go to anything that is sinful, and especially when it is a person of the caliber of Hazrat Abu Bakr Siddiq radiallahu ta'ala anhu, and the wives are the wives of Rasulullah Pak sallallahu alayhi wasallam. So it is mentioned in the ahadith, and pick it up and look at it. That is sirat of Nabi alayhi salatu wasalam. All the wives of Nabi alayhi salatu wasalam immediately lowered their veils, besides Hazrat Aisha radiallahu ta'ala anha. Because Hazrat Aisha radiallahu ta'ala anha was the wife of Nabi alayhi salatu wasalam, but at the same time she was the daughter of Sayyidina Abu Bakr Siddiq radiallahu ta'ala. So it is mentioned clearly that when he walked in, then all the wives lowered their veils besides his daughter, Sayyidatina Aisha radiallahu ta'ala anha. Now at that moment, in that condition, would any kind of thought have gone anybody's mind? That was sirat, the amal ittiba. And look at our marriages, weddings, walimas, look at the mayyats. What kind of fashion parade sometimes takes place, and what kind of mix-up. Nevertheless, Hazrat Abu Bakr Siddiq radiallahu ta'ala walks in, tears rolling down his cheeks. He moves the cloth, the sheet that was covering the face of Nabi alayhi salatu wasalam. He kisses him on his forehead. He says, Ya Nabiya, Ya Safiya, Ya Khalila, O the Nabi of Allah, O my beloved friend, you have gone. It was not easy for the Sahaba Ikram radiallahu ta'ala anhum ajma'een. Inshallah, on some other occasion, I will discuss the wafat of Nabi alayhi salatu wasalam. But tonight we stop here. We need a heart to discuss it. So what was it that we find in their lives, the lives of the Sahaba Ikram? It was that ittiba, that obedience to Nabi alayhi salatu wasalam under all conditions, whatever the condition. Whether they were in the business, obedience to Nabi alayhi salatu wasalam. At home, obedience to Rasulullah sallallahu alayhi wasalam. In travel, obedience to Nabi alayhi salatu wasalam. Whether they are in safar or in hazar. 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Whether I am in the aeroplane right up, or I am on the ground, wherever I am. But my taqwa must remain salamat. Obedience to Nabi alayhi salatu wasalam. That is what
brings that connection with Allah Tabaraka wa Ta'ala. And then when Allah Ta'ala will become ours, then everything will work in our favor. At present we say nothing is working in our favor. We are doing nothing but complaining every day of what others are doing to us, that's all. What we are doing to ourselves, we haven't questioned. What others are doing to us, we are always complaining. But what have we done to ourselves? What have we done to Islam? What have we done to our Iman? What have we projected in our lives? How much of ittiba of Nabi alayhi salatu wasalam? So these days of the month of Rabiul Awwal, no doubt they are blessed days, Mubarak days, the greatest of all, after Allah Ta'ala, Rasul-e-Pak sallallahu alayhi wa sallam came to this world. But he passed away also in the same month. 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

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I had in mind that I will speak about the forgiveness of Nabi alayhi salatu wasalam, the mercy of Nabi alayhi salatu wasalam, the honesty of Nabi alayhi salatu wasalam, the amanat of Nabi alayhi salatu wasalam, and so many things were in my mind. But I always believe that when I sit down here, then whatever I have come with in my mind, it's left behind. Whatever Allah Ta'ala wills will be beneficial for me, for then the audience. So take lessons from what I have said. Inshallah, you will find the barakats of obedience to Rasulullah sallallahu alaihi wasallam. A little bit of himmat is required. Just a little bit of himmat. You don't have to do anything very major or drastic. We don't say stand on one leg midnight in the Qabristan in front of some grave and then read 1,000 times some tasbih. Nothing of that kind. Simple little things. Those things which Allah Ta'ala and His Nabi alayhi salatu wasalam has ordered us to do, and what He has said must stay away from. Put a little bit of pressure on the nafs and stay away. And then taste that sweet grape. Just taste it once. Then tell me after that if you like to return to those thorns again. اللهم صل على سيدنا محمد وعلى آل سيدنا محمد وبارك وسلم. يا أرحم الراحمين، يا أكرم الأكرمين، يا غياث المستغيثين، يا راحم المساكين، يا حي يا قيوم برحمتك نستغيث. يا ذا الجلال والإكرام، يا ذا الجلال والإكرام، يا ذا الجلال والإكرام، ظلمنا أنفسنا وَإِن لَّمْ تَغْفِرْ لَنَا وَتَرْحَمْنَا لَنَكُونَنَّ مِنَ الْخَاسِرِينَ. Oh my beloved Allah, oh my Rahim Allah, oh my Kareem Allah, oh my most forgiving Allah, most compassionate Allah, most loving Allah, most caring Allah, most tolerant Allah, oh my most beautiful Allah. Forgive each hamna lanakunanna min al-khasiri. Oh my beloved Allah, oh my Rahim Allah, oh my Kareem Allah, oh my most forgiving Allah, most compassionate Allah, most loving Allah, most caring Allah, most tolerant Allah, oh my most beautiful Allah. Forgive each and every one of us. My beloved Allah, we are your sinful servants, forgive us. We acknowledge all our sins, we are confessing before you, Ya Allah. You dearly love forgiveness of the sins of the sinners when they turn towards you with repentance in this Mubarak month of Rabiul Awwal. Ya Allah, your beloved Rasul sallallahu alayhi wa sallam was born. Ya Allah, Rasul-e Paak sallallahu, forgive each and every one of us. My beloved Allah, we are your sinful servants, forgive us. We acknowledge all our sins. We are confessing before you, Ya Allah. You dearly love forgiveness of the sins of the sinners when they turn towards you with repentance in this Mubarak month of Rabiul Awwal. Ya Allah, your beloved Rasul sallallahu alayhi wa sallam was born. Ya Allah, Rasul-e Paak sallallahu alayhi wa sallam, he dearly loved his ummah. Ya Allah, his major concern was his ummah. At the time of passing away, to his concern was his ummah. My beloved Allah, on the day of Qiyamah, his ummah. Ya Allah, Hawz-e Kawthar, his ummah. Ul Sirat, his ummah. He will not enter Jannat until all his ummatis have entered Jannat. Ya Allah, how much of concern he had for his ummah. When he is informed that that ummah for whom you sacrificed so much, that ummah for whom you suffered so much, that ummah for whom you were stoned in Taif until your shoes were filled with your Mubarak blood. That ummah for whom you were ostracized and boycotted for 3 solid years in Shaab ibn Abi Talib, where the time came when you had to chew leaves of trees for survival.
chew leather for survival. Ya Allah, when you are stoned in Uhud, that ummah for whom is suffered in Uhud. Ya Allah, he falls down unconscious. The stone shatters his teeth, my beloved Allah. Ya Allah, he stands whole night in prayer. So much of suffering he goes through when he is informed that ummah for whom you suffered so much, the ummah in discos, in cinemas, in theatres, in gambling dens, in adultery, in fornication, in fraud, in murders, in killings, in rape, in arson, in looting, in burning, in

0: oppression, in tyranny. No haya, no shame, no modesty left. Ya Allah, when he is informed that in Makkatul Mukarrama and Madina Tayyiba, such a large part of the ummah indulge in watching filthy films on the television screen, reading filthy magazines, listening to filthy music. Few meters away from his resting place in those hotel foyers, my beloved Allah, just a meter or two from his Rosa Mubarak, musical tones on the cell phones. In his masjid, different corners of the masjid, music, music. My beloved Allah, how much of pain and injury we are causing to my beloved Rasul sallallahu alaihi wasallam. But my Allah, we acknowledge our sins, we are confessing before you, indeed we are most sinful ones on earth. We have gone far away from deen, from shariat, ya Allah, therefore we have lost sukoon of our hearts, peace of our minds, tranquility and serenity. Our hearts have become restless, full of anxieties, worries, problems. Ya Allah, there is no happiness, no joy, no satisfaction in any person's life. Homes are filled with quarrels, arguments, fights. Oh my beloved Allah, abuse of all kinds. Ya Allah, we acknowledge that this is due to our moving far away from the beautiful teachings of my beloved Rasul sallallahu alaihi wasallam. But in this night, my beloved Allah, we seek from your forgiveness for all those sins. You dearly love forgiveness, my beloved Allah. You dearly love forgiveness. We know that we are deserving of the worst of all punishment, but you don't like to punish. Ya Allah, you have kept the doors of Tawbah open. There is no one there who will accept us besides you, my beloved Allah. Tere siwa hamara koi sahara nahi, tere siwa koi hamara nahi. By Allah, there is no one for us besides you. If you have to turn away your glance of forgiveness and mercy because of our sins, then where do we go, my Allah? Where do we go? Which other door is there that we can tap? Which other home is there in which we can beg? If a beggar is chased from one home, he can go to another. If a dog is kicked from one butcher, it can still go to another. But my Allah, if you turn away from us, where do we go? اگر ایک تو نہیں میرا تو کوئی شے نہیں میری جو تو میرا تو سب میرا فلک میرا زمین میری. If you are ours, everything will be ours. If you are not ours, nothing will be ours. Ya Allah, forgive our major sins and minor sins. Sins that we committed knowingly or unknowingly, in the light of day or darkness of nights. Sins of our eyes, of our ears, of our tongues, of our hands and feet, of our heart and mind. Ya Allah, when we committed sins, we looked around that our parents were not watching, family members not watching, friends not watching. Ya Allah, you who gave sight to billions and billions of people and will go on giving. We considered everyone of sight and the only one we considered to be blind was you. Ya Allah, it was just your kindness, your forgiveness, your compassion and your tolerance that you did not seize us there and then when we were committing adultery, fornication, popping drugs in our mouths, drinking wine, or indulging in any kind of haram action. Ya Allah, you could have dropped us dead in the cinemas, in the casinos, in the discos. Ya Allah, you could have seized us the moment we were committing sins. But how tolerant you are, how forgiving you are, how merciful you are. How generous you are, how kind and loving you are. You saved us from embarrassment, shame and disgrace. Ya Allah, we don't want to return to those sins anymore. Give us the himmat and courage in our lives of lions against nafs and shaitan. Nafs and shaitan want to drag us down the gutters of disgrace and humiliation and shame. Ya Allah, you want to give us the best of this world and the best of the akhirat. Ya Allah, fill our hearts with your love. And the love of Rasulullah sallallahu alayhi wa sallam. make us true ashiks and lovers of Rasulullah sallallahu alayhi wasallam. Ya Allah, make us follow Rasulullah sallallahu alayhi wasallam. Make us implement in our lives the teachings of Rasulullah sallallahu alayhi wasallam. Ya Allah, give us the tawfiq to respect Madina Tayyiba, to respect the teachings of Rasulullah sallallahu alayhi wasallam, to bring into our lives the sunnats of Nabi alayhi salatu wasalam. Distance us from haram, put the hatred of sins into our hearts. My beloved Allah, you gave man the science of computer chip, the technology of computer chip. Ya Allah, millions of pieces of information are recorded on the chip, but just one press of the delete button and nothing is left on the chip. My Allah, my beloved Allah, press the delete button of our sins. Wipe clean our slate of sins. Ya Allah, no one is going to question you. Even if our sins are more than the waves of the ocean, more than the grains of sand on earth, more than the raindrops that fall from the skies, your forgiveness is much, much more than that. Bless us all with good health. Ya Allah, we are sick and ailing. Ya Allah, so many people, their parents are sick, their children are sick, their wives are sick, their family members are sick. In the ummah of Nabi alayhi salatu wasalam, so many are sick. In mankind, so many are sick. Ya Allah, whosoever is sick and ailing, give them complete shifa from all ailments, sicknesses and diseases. Whether they are in hospitals, in clinics or in homes, Ya Allah, give them complete shifa. So many have undergone operations, my Allah, and their family members are seeking dua for them, Ya Allah. They're requesting dua for them. Ya Allah, bless them with complete shifa. Return them in a healthy condition. My beloved Allah, we are spiritually also sick. Our hearts are filled with malice, with greed, with pride, with arrogance, with jealousy, with envy, with evil passions and desires. My beloved Allah, bless us with complete shifa from our spiritual ailments. Fill our hearts with the nur of taqwa, nur of iman, nur of qanaat, nur of ibadat, nur of zikr and tilawat, nur of hajj and umrahs. Oh my beloved Allah, those who are in financial difficulties, bless them with plentiful of halal risk and remove their difficulties. Why should we borrow from the banks on interest? Ya Allah, when there is no shortage in your treasures of halal. May Allah give us the yaqeen that if we turn towards you and seek from you, you will open the doors of halal for us. Ya Allah, bless us with plentiful of halal risk and sustenance. My beloved Allah, don't test us with poverty, with sickness, with weakness. My beloved Allah, those who are in depression, give them joy and happiness. Those who are on journeys, make them reach their destination safely. Those who have gone for umrah or going, Ya Allah, remove their difficulties, obstacles. Make their umrahs maqbool and mabroor. Oh, my beloved Allah, those who have no children, bless them with pious and righteous children. Those whom we have given children and their children have gone on to drinks and drugs and vices and evils and they have become a pain in the neck for their parents, my beloved Allah, bring them back onto Sirat-e-Mustaqim. Give the parents also the tawfiq to give proper bringing to those children and to get rid from their homes and lives of everything that is bringing about a destruction of the morals of the children. Oh, my beloved Allah, bless everyone with piety, with taqwa. Unite the hearts of husbands and wives. Unite the hearts of parents and children, brothers and sisters, family members, and the ummah of Rasulullah sallallahu alayhi wa sallam. Ya Allah, the ummah is suffering throughout the globe. My beloved Allah, we acknowledge that it is because of our sins, but my Allah, remove the suffering of the ummah and please my beloved Rasul sallallahu alayhi wa sallam. Ya Allah, give hidayah to the entire mankind. Bless everybody with Islam and Iman. But those who have become obstinate and they have made up their minds they will continue with persecution, torture, tyranny, oppression of the ummah of Nabi alayhi salatu wasalam. Ya Allah, then shake them like you shook the Aad and Samud. Send the gale force winds against them. Send flood waters against them. Make their lives restless and painful as they have made of the ummah of Nabi alayhi salatu wasalam. Ya Allah, those who have become obstinate and they will made up their minds, they will never accept Islam and continue with the tyranny and the bombing. Ya Allah, cause the planes to crash, cause the ships to sink, create disunity amongst their ranks, assist and help the Mujahideen of Islam. Protect the Haramain Sharifain from all fitnas, my beloved Allah. Protect Masjid Aqsa from, Ya Allah, protect our Masajid, our Madaris. Accept all the works of Deen. تبلیغ و دعوت کی محنت قبول فرما اجتماعات گشت تعلیم کو قبول فرما ہمارے مدارس مساجد خانقاہوں کو قبول فرما یا اللہ bless us with good health with piety with تقوی ایک دن مرنا 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the television screen reading some filthy magazine in adultery, in fornication or popping drugs in our mouths or any kind of haram action The angel of death gives no warning, my beloved Allah. We have heard of people dying in cinemas, discos, theatres, prostitute quarters, and in so much of haram actions. My Allah, my beloved Allah, don't let any embarrassment, shame and disgrace come upon us in this world, in the qabr, in the akhirah, when the time of our departure comes. By the time of our death comes, take us to Madina Tayyibah. Take us to Madina Tayyibah. At the Rosa Mubarak of my beloved Rasul sallallahu alayhi wa sallam. With as-salatu was-salamu alayka ya Rasulallah. As-salatu was-salamu alayka ya Habiballah. As-salatu was-salamu alayka ya khayra khalqillah. Let our souls depart. Bless us with burial in Jannatul Baqi. Ya Allah, let our janazas be in Masjid Nabawi. My beloved Allah, all his life Nabi alayhi salatu wasalam made duas for us. How much he begged for us, how much he asked for us. Ya Allah, bless us with all the goodness that he asked for us. Bless our wives and children with that goodness, our brothers and sisters with that goodness, our parents with that goodness, the ummah with that goodness. And from all the mischief, corruption, fitnas, especially that of the Dajjal that he asked for protection, Ya Allah, protect us, our parents, wives and children and the ummah of Nabi alayhi salatu wasalam. On the day of Qiyamah, cause us to cross pull Sirat like lightning. And enter into Jannat without any reckoning in the company of my beloved Nabi sallallahu alayhi wa sallam. My beloved Allah, you are well aware of the desires, the wishes, the aspirations that are in the hearts of each and every individual who has raised his or her hand this part of the night before you. Ya Allah, fulfill all their good wishes, good desires, good aspirations. And you are well aware of the individual suffering, difficulty, hardship, problems. Whosoever has raised his or her hand this part of the night, there are so many different kinds of problems, hardships and difficulties that different individuals are suffering from. My beloved Allah, remove their difficulties, remove their hardships, remove their problems. Find a way out for them in their problems and difficulties. My beloved Allah, accept our du'as with the sadqa of Nabi alayhi salatu wa salam. Hum jaise bhi hai, gande hai, napaak hai, nalayak hai, siyakar hai, gunegar hai, mujrim aur khatakar hai, bande magar tere hai, hum gande jaye kaha. إن الله وملائكته يصلون على النبي يا أيها الذين آمنوا صلوا عليه وسلموا تسليما اللهم صل على سيدنا محمد وعلى آل سيدنا محمد وبارك وسلم سبحان ربك رب العزة عما يصفون وسلام على المرسلين والحمد لله رب العالمين
1: May Allah Ta'ala make maghfirat of all those who passed away, fill the graves with noor, bless them with Jannatul Firdaus, and give sabre, jameel and ajre azim to the kids and kin family members. I have just been informed that some bombing took place in Karachi, where 50 people lost their lives in some program that was taking place. Who died and what happened, what the details are, I'm not aware. That's why I don't like to announce until we have the proper facts. But somebody has sent a note. Whatever it is, must make dua, Allah Ta'ala give the ummah hidayat, unity. Muslim countries, but what do we get? Killing, murders, bombing, destruction. Inshallah, Thursday night we'll be having a zikr program. Oh, Isha will remain up past 7. Brothers, if your cars are now obstructing people that are wanting to go, you'll get more sawab and reward if you go to your cars. I make dua for you, but you'll definitely get more sawab than shaking my hands. Because if you're obstructing somebody or the ladies are waiting there, then it is not right that you should delay whilst your people are shaking hands.
2: الحمد لله رب العالمين والصلاة والسلام على سيد الأنبياء والمرسلين صلى الله عليه وعلى آله وأصحابه أجمعين قال الله تبارك وتعالى أعوذ بالله من الشيطان الرجيم بسم الله الرحمن الرحيم وَمَا أَرْسَلْنَاكَ 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madrasa and those listening over receivers. And this ayat of the Quran Sharif has been recited by so many speakers in this month of Rabiul Awwal. Bayans, lectures, talks at conventions, Sira programs, Sira Jalsas, seminars, the life of Rasul-e-Pak sallallahu alayhi wa sallam is being discussed. There is no doubt that whichever angle you look at it, you will find nothing but perfection in the life of Rasulullah sallallahu alayhi wa sallam. There is no question of any deficiency, any weakness, any blemish. Nabi alayhi salatu wasalam's life was an open book. There was no question of secrecy, because Nabi alayhi salatu wasalam was going to be a guide for the entire mankind until the day of Qiyamah. Therefore, we do not find any aspect of his life a secret. There are so many things that husbands and wives discuss, and they say, mustn't tell anybody. There are so many things that a person does within his own home that is not for everybody to know. A person eats, he drinks, he sleeps, he walks, he talks. Now, which person really bothers about recording every aspect of the person's life? In fact, all the Anbiya alayhi salatu wasalam that came to this world, even their lives we do not know very much. How much do we know of Hazrat Adam alayhi salatu wasalam? How much do we know of Hazrat Nuh alayhi salatu wasalam? Whatever is mentioned in the books, that's all we know. But does anybody know all the details of Hazrat Nuh alayhi salatu wasalam's life? Does anybody have full details of Hazrat Isa alayhi salatu wasalam or Musa alayhi salatu wasalam's life? Those who had great number of followers. We just know very limited. We have a very limited knowledge of their total lives. Those aspects which are relevant, those which relate to the da'wat of deen, or the da'wat towards Allah tabaraka wa ta'ala, the call towards Allah. Those which relate to the person's followers and the type of persecution and the torture and the difficulties that they underwent. And some of their sayings are recorded. But every detail, whose life do we get besides Rasul-e-Pak sallallahu alayhi wa sallam's life? So does that not ring a bell that there is some reason for all that? That why Allah tabaraka wa ta'ala created such an ummah around Nabi alayhi salatu wa salam? Such companions he gave to Nabi alayhi salatu wa salam, such wives he gave to Rasulullah sallallahu alayhi wa sallam, such children he gave to Rasulullah sallallahu alayhi wa sallam, that they inform the ummah of every aspect of Nabi alayhi salatu wa salam's life. When we take our ghusl and bath and so many other masail, where did we get all that from? So Nabi alayhi salatu wa salam, I say that even if you take his Ashhadu anna Muhammadan Rasulullah wa Ashhadu anna Muhammadan Abduhu wa Rasuluh, when we are reading the Tashahud and At-Tahiyyat, now practically all the mazahib, if you have to look at them, as far as the raising of the finger is concerned, there is agreement, there is consensus. That Nabi alayhi salatu wasalam, when he said Ashhadu anna Muhammadan Abduhu wa Rasuluh wa Ashhadu an la ilaha illallah wa ashhadu anna Muhammadan assalamu alayka ayyuhan nabi wa rahmatullahi wa barakatuh assalamu alayna wa ala ibadillahi as-salihin ashhadu an la ilaha illallah wa ashhadu anna Muhammadan abduhu wa rasuluh. So ashhadu an la ilaha illallah, we drop the finger. Now there can be little difference of how the finger should remain after that, but everyone agrees, and we can take a whole chain of narrators from here up to Nabi alayhi salatu wasalam, that he raised his finger there. Now look at just one action, that is. Every action of Nabi alayhi salatu wasalam, we can go right up. And either it's proven or it's not proven. Any aspect of Nabi alayhi salatu wasalam's life. If people say we must do it this way, somebody will say we must do it that way. Somebody says, must do it my grandfather's way. Somebody says, must do my grandfather's way. So then we will say, leave everybody's grandfathers and leave everybody's children and leave everybody's families, leave everybody's societies, because we are not followers of societies, we're not followers of people, we're not followers of grandfathers, we're not followers of children. We are followers of Rasul-e-Pak sallallahu alayhi wa sallam. So any aspect that we have any kind of dispute, then we say, let's take the chain right up to Rasulullah sallallahu alayhi wa sallam, and we will get the authentic from there, that what happened in his time. So Nabi alayhi salatu wasalam, everything has been recorded, fully recorded. The love of Rasul-e-Pak sallallahu alayhi wa sallam is the foundation of our iman. If we don't have love of Rasulullah sallallahu alayhi wa sallam, then we don't even have love of Allah tabaraka wa ta'ala. So these Naat Sharifs which we recite in this majlis of zikr, it is to increase that love of Rasulullah sallallahu alayhi wa sallam in our hearts. When the love will come in the heart, then it will become easy to practice. At present we are having great difficulty in practicing. Everybody says difficult. What is difficult? The environment is very vicious, and therefore we're finding it difficult to practice. Allah tabaraka wa ta'ala knew that we will come in this century, so he could not have given us a deen on which we cannot make amal. So the first thing that we should do is make tawbah and istighfar if we are also victims of nafs and shaitan, that we cannot practice in this time deen. If any person says that, then it means that he is saying that Allah tabaraka wa ta'ala made certain things farz which were impossible to practice upon in these days. Or Allah ta'ala made certain things haram, but it was impossible to practice upon that and restrain ourselves from that. So we must attribute the weaknesses to ourselves. The weakness is in ourselves. Whatever weakness we find, it is in ourselves. We have created such kind of environment in our homes that it is making it difficult for us to get up for salat. It is making it difficult for us to keep our minds clear of and to receive that nur into our hearts of ibadat, zikr, tilawat because of the environment which we have created. The outside environment, we can wash it away with istighfar and tawbah if there is a little bit of weakness that we find when we are outside. But within our homes, who forced us to create such a kind of environment that when we go into our salat also it is like a hit and run salat. Tu ja, main abhi aata hoon. Quick, quick. Everything instant. Now we even have instant salat. Instant coffee, instant this, instant that. Instant salat. And even instant deaths we're getting so much. So the namaz too must be like the fastest gun in town, they say. One person says, Molana, they call me the fastest gun in town. So I said, why? He said, I read my namaz very, very fast. So I said, what? I'm telling you the truth, he told me himself some years ago. He said, I read my namaz very, very fast. So I said, well, you must be an old Muslim. Old Muslims read fast. New Muslims read slowly. Old Muslim, he said, I'm an old Muslim. Old Muslim knows his sabak well. Old driver, he knows how to drive well. I mentioned somewhere, a few years ago, Zohar time, a person accepted Islam just before that. We had told him he must make ghusl and all and come and then make it. After one or two times, they had already met me. So he accepted Islam just before Zohar. And we brought him here, made him stand next to somebody. And I said, well, what you must do is that you must just say Subhanallah, Subhanallah, Subhanallah, that's all. And go into ruku, sajda, whatever that person next to you is doing, you must just follow the postures. Then we will teach you what salat is. But this first salat, that's how you must make. It's quite a few years ago that was. Then from the madrasa, I brought him here. Then we put him in salat. After the salat, then I told him that you will find people praying again, so that is called sunnat salat, but you don't know very much, so don't worry. Again, you do the same thing and you just do whatever you can manage. So he went into sajda. Everybody outside the masjid, all gone. I was waiting for him there too. From sajda, he didn't pick up his head. Such a long sajda, 10 minutes, 15 minutes, he's still in sajda. And he was not just any ordinary person, he had a nice position also at the university. A white Muslim, accepted Islam. When he came outside, then I asked him, I said, why did you take so long in the prostration, sajda? So he says, I was getting such enjoyment, that I just didn't want to pick up my head. Now there's a new Muslim, that's a new Muslim. Is getting such enjoyment. But of course, after listening to that, the Imam mustn't start making one sajda like Junaid Baghdadi. That's for individual salat. If people are waiting, then at that time you don't make that kind of sajda. Everything has got a place. The plane is about to take off and say, no, I make namaz with itminan, khushu, and khuzu. So all Muslims, he makes quick namaz. So Rasul-e-Pak sallallahu alayhi wa sallam, this Naat Sharif we recite to develop that muhabbat and love in this majlis of zikr. When that love will come, then the person will enjoy his namaz too, his zikr too, his tilawat too. Yes, I was talking about the environment. That environment, we are the people that are creating such kind of environment in our homes, that we are finding it difficult after that to make amal. So once again, لَذَّتِ ذِكْرِ نَامِ خُدَا هِ چَمَن اور غَفْلَتْ كِي دُنْيَا هِ دَشْتْ وَدَمَن. This Naat Sharif I must have recited so many times. And the reason for that is, now I will say it in this majlis here, which I have not mentioned up till now, that why I have been reading this Naat Sharif so many times, this particular one, is that in the dream, I saw that I am in the masjid of Nabi alayhi salatu wasalam, and over the loudspeaker system, this Naat Sharif is being heard of Rasulullah sallallahu alayhi wa sallam, in the dream. as if this Naat Sharif was being played in the masjid of Nabi alayhi salatu wasalam, and all those who are in the masjid are listening to this Naat Sharif. Therefore it gives me such enjoyment that there seems to be some great maqbooliyat of this particular Naat Sharif. Can be others also, but this
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We all want some kind of satisfaction. We want in our hearts a kind of joy, ecstasy. 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You can sit in the other gardens as much as you wish, the beautiful, lush gardens. Nothing wrong with it. It is Allah tabaraka wa ta'ala's ni'mat. And if somebody has been blessed with such a garden, or he goes and visits such a garden, there's nothing wrong. Go and look at the qudrat of Allah ta'ala. But the heart of the person cannot find sukoon in a garden. Take a person who is charged for murder and he's going to be sentenced, or he's going to be executed after that. He's already sentenced. The next day he's going to be executed. And then put him in the best of gardens of the world and ask him if his heart finds sukoon in that garden. There'll be restlessness, restlessness in spite of being in the center of flowers, in the midst of flowers and in the midst of that fragrance all around. But the person's heart will enjoy no kind of satisfaction. The heart will remain restless because the heart does not derive sukoon from gardens, from properties, from cars, from buildings, from gold, from silver. The heart derives sukoon only from the remembrance of Allah tabaraka wa ta'ala. Ala bi zikrillah tatma'innul qulub. It is only in the remembrance of Allah ta'ala that the hearts will gain satisfaction. And the remembrance of Allah ta'ala, I've explained over and over, but we get many new brothers coming all the time here, that it is not only Subhanallah, Alhamdulillah. The person can be reading Subhanallah, Alhamdulillah and watching the TV. If the person is watching the haram on TV and is making Subhanallah, Alhamdulillah, then is that remembrance? If the person is reading Tasbih and when the azan is called, he's not going for namaz, is that remembrance? The person is reading Tasbih, Subhanallah, Alhamdulillah, and when the customer walks in and is cheating, is not showing whatever defect is in that article, or the person in his business is taking interest, or the person is dealing with stolen goods, but loudly is reading Alhamdulillah, Subhanallah, Allah Allah. So is that remembrance? 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

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Now what was that a waz, was it a speech? Just that one couplet, jo karta hai to chup ke ahle jahan se. When you hide and commit sins, somebody is watching you from above. Now why did he tell the person to go on and on and on? So that it becomes a condition of the heart, the hal, it becomes a hal. The only hal that we know is when in the qawwali we get hal. But that hal must take one pin and try it out after that. See if that hal remains. This hal is a condition of the heart. There too, if the person is really Allah wala and he gets hal on Ash'ar or Naat Sharif, then it's acceptable. There are many people, they got hal, but their condition was truly one of love of Rasulullah sallallahu alaihi wasallam. Their outward and inside was full of ishq and muhabbat.

0: 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It will be a cause of shame, embarrassment, humiliation, suffering, pain. What is the purpose of doing something where the end result is suffering, pain and hardships? Allah Ta'ala wants us to enjoy this life and the hereafter, not only the hereafter. And the enjoyment of this life is in the remembrance of Allah Tabaraka wa Ta'ala, because then the person will get sukoon in his heart. So in his poverty also there will be sukoon, in his richness also there will be sukoon. If he's a king also there will be sukoon, and if he's just a beggar also there will be a sukoon. Allah Ta'ala will give him sukoon in the heart. And this is the ingredient that is missing. And we will only find it in those majalis and in those programs of the Allah Walas. Because they have it in their hearts. We don't have it, I don't have it. They have it in their hearts. So when they speak, then as I've explained many times, that their words are the same. They also use the same vocab that we use. But it comes out from hearts which are filled with noor. So those words come out in the capsules of noor and they enter into our ears and go back into the heart. And they light up our heart also. They plant that seed into the heart, which then if we have to water, then it will germinate. With zikrullah, with tilawat, with good deeds and actions, with fulfillment of rights of people. Now that what went in, when we are going to nurture it, then they will germinate, it will grow slowly, become a big tree after that. Then it will bear fruits, and we do not know how many millions of people will then benefit from those fruits. Jo guzri teri yaad mein zindagi hai, wohi zindagi bas meri zindagi hai. جو غفلت میں گزرے وہ کیا زندگی ہے، وہ جینا نہیں بلکہ شرمندگی ہے. سو لذت ذکر نام خدا ہے چمن، اور غفلت کی دنیا ہے دشت و دمن. Nothing but jungles and rubbish dump. Rubbish dump, that is what negligence is. There's a smell, there's a stench. People who live nearby rubbish dumps, they want to run from there. They keep on complaining to the municipality that move this dump away from here. We can't stomach, we can't tolerate, we can't bear this stench. So like that in evil actions and deeds also there's a stench, there's a filthy smell. Angels also run away from certain people, far, far away, the angels of Rahmat, because of lies and so many other things. Iman also leaves the person. When the person is engaged in adultery, even the iman does not like to remain in the heart of the person. It leaves the person. لا يزني الزاني حين يزني وهو مؤمن. The person when he's committing zina, then at that time he's not even a mu'min. What if death comes in that state? Enjoyment, enjoyment. What enjoyment? Little while of enjoyment can be everlasting misery. So he says, if you make hijrat, it is not just the going from one place to another, and say, we made hijrat, hijrat. Hijrat is getting away from sins. A zaruri gunaho ko bhi chhod de. Asli hijrat nahi sirf tarke watan. Then we'll just go a little ahead.
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0: The person who is truly searching for Allah, then he will get the nisbat. Bil yaqi paayega nisbat-e-awliya. Allah Ta'ala will

Make him his wali. He will get the nisbat of the awliya. But his heart has to be attached. He will eat, he will drink, he will marry, he will run a business, he will laugh, he will joke, he will be a normal person. This is the biggest fear that people have. That if you are going to become pious and righteous, then what will happen? All this enjoyment, fun, laughter and pleasure will go. There's no such thing. Those people who have Allah in their hearts, in their laughter, in their joke, in their eating, in their drinking, in everything, Allah tabaraka wa ta'ala gives them sukoon and happiness. They have pain in their bodies, they have pain in their heads and in their stomachs and in their legs, and they undergo sometimes different kinds of tests and trials. But in every state, you will find a kind of calm. Allah tabaraka wa ta'ala gives to them sukoon. Sukoon cannot come in any other thing. And sukoon only comes in the heart. Sakina hiya nurun yastaqirru fil qalb. Hazrat Murshidi, he said that if we have bombarded the runway of the airport, then where will the plane land after that? If we have given our hearts away to everything else except Allah Ta'ala, then where do we expect that Sakina to then land? And then comes my favorite. Shehre mehboob hoga jahan bhi kahin, aashiqon ka suna hai wohi hai watan.

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Oh my beloved Allah, my Rahim Allah, my Kareem Allah. Oh my most forgiving, most merciful, most compassionate Allah. Oh my most beneficent, most merciful Allah, most tolerant Allah. Oh my most beautiful Allah. You dearly love forgiveness of the sins of the sinners who turn towards you. We are ashamed of the sins that we have committed in our lives. We are not bragging about our sins. We are not justifying our sins. We have spent so much of our wealth, so much of our time, so much of our eyes, so much of our ears, so much of our tongue, so much of our hands and feet. So much of your bounties we have used for your disobedience. If there had been any other Allah, He would have destroyed us. He would have sent the tsunamis against us. He would have sent the gale force winds against us. Any other Allah would have shaken the earth beneath our feet by now. He would have ordered the earth to swallow us up. But my beloved Allah, how loving you are, how caring you are, how compassionate, merciful and generous you are. How tolerant you are of our sins, and in spite of all our sins, you are giving us so much to eat and drink and wear. Mere Allah, hum gunegar hai, siyakar hai, badkar hai, mujrim aur khatakar hai, hum sab kuch hai, bande bagar tere hai, tujhe chhod ke hum gande jaye kahan. Where do we go, my Allah? We acknowledge that indeed our hearts are filthy, our actions are filthy. But my beloved Allah, who is there to clean us besides you? There is no one to cleanse us besides you. Ya Allah, man has made computer chips, millions of pieces of information. Just with the press of one button, everything can be deleted. My beloved Allah, press the delete button of our sins. You have given man the technology with a small piece of dynamite stick. Huge mountains are blown away. Blow away the mountains of our sins, my beloved Allah. Tujhe chhod ke hum gande jaye kaha. Tere siwa hamara koi sahara nahi. Tere siwa koi hamara nahi. My beloved Allah, there is no support for us besides your support. There is no one for us besides you. Our lives are in your control. Our health in your control. The ground on which we walk is in your control. The heavens and the earth in your control. The waters of the ocean in your control. My beloved Allah, our heart, liver and lungs in your control. If you have to order the angel of death to extract the soul from our bodies, all the surgeons of the world and the specialists of the world cannot prevent the soul from leaving our bodies. Mere Allah, therefore we are turning towards you. Change the direction of our lives. We are turning towards you. We are acknowledging, my beloved Allah, that we are the weakest on the surface of the earth. My beloved Allah, bless us all with good health, spiritual health and physical health. Clean and purify our hearts of malice, of greed, of pride, of arrogance. Fill our hearts with your love and the love of Rasulullah sallallahu alayhi wa sallam. Fill our hearts with the ishq and muhabbat of Rasulullah sallallahu alayhi wa sallam. Ya Allah, bless us with the tawfiq of good deeds and good actions. Put the love of good deeds and actions into our hearts. Put the hatred of sins into our hearts. Sins have become pleasant and acceptable to us, my beloved Allah. We commit sins and we laugh and we smile and we express great happiness. My beloved Allah, put the hatred of sins into our hearts. Distance us from nafs and shaitan. Nafs aur shaitan, dono ne milkar hai kiya hai mujhko tabah. Ey mere maula, meri madad kar, chahta hu main teri pana.
We seek protection in you, my beloved Allah. With your power of judge, make us yours. We make tawbah and we break our tawbah. We make tawbah and break tawbah. Ya Allah, with your power of judge, pull us towards you. Hamara ban ja hame apna bana le. Make us yours and become ours. If you are not ours, nothing will be ours. Our homes will not give us comfort. Our wealth will not give us barakat. Our children will not be coolness of our eyes. Our lives will be filled with restlessness, anxieties, worries and problems. If you are ours, we will enjoy sukoon in our hearts. Hamara ban ja hame apna bana le. Make a decision, my beloved Allah. No one is going to question you why you forgave those sinners who had raised their hands after the majlis of zikr. Ya Allah, koi tujhse poochne wala nahi. Forgive us, our parents, our wives and children, brothers and sisters, family members, and the ummat of Rasulullah sallallahu alaihi wasallam. The ummat of Nabi alayhi salatu wasalam is suffering around the globe. Ya Allah, remove their pain, their suffering, their difficulties, their hardships and their problems. Ey mere Allah, give hidayat to mankind around the globe. Bless everyone with Islam and Iman. There is no shortage of space in Jannat, my beloved Allah, for everyone. But if they have become obstinate, they have made up their minds, they will continue with the tyranny and oppression and suppression of the Ummah. Then, my beloved Allah, remove them from the surface of the earth like you remove the Aad and the Samud. Shake the ground beneath their feet. Cause the planes to crash and the ships to sink. My beloved Allah, assist and help the Mujahideen of Islam. Those who are sick and ailing, give them shifa. My beloved Allah, we are all sick and ailing. Bless us with complete shifa from spiritual and physical ailments. Those who are in hospitals, in clinics, in homes, or amongst us, whosoever is sick and ailing, give him complete shifa, give her complete shifa. So many people, their children are sick, so many are in hospitals, give everyone shifa, my Allah. We know that sicknesses, diseases, weakness can be a rahmat and a mercy. But my beloved Allah, we are extremely weak, do not test us. Bless us with the ni'mat of good health. Those who are in financial difficulties, bless them with plentiful of halal risk and remove the difficulties. Those who have no children, bless them with pious children. Those who are on journeys, make them reach the destination safely. My beloved Allah, those who are weak, give them strength. Bless us with the best of dunya and the best of akhirat. Barakat in our businesses, barakat in our homes, barakat in our lives, barakat in our time and barakat in every bounty. Protect our Iman, our Islam. Protect our children, our homes, our properties, our wealth. Ya Allah, when the time of our departure comes from this world, don't let the angel of death visit us in a disco, cinema, theater, gambling den, adultery, fornication. My beloved Allah, watching some filthy sight on the internet or television screen. We don't know when the angel of death is going to strike. My beloved Allah, when the time of our departure from this world comes, take us to Madina Tayyiba. 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Ya Rahim, Ya Kareem, bless us with the best of dunya and akhirah. Rasul Pak sallallahu alayhi wa sallam, all his life he made duas for us. Bless us with all the goodness that he asked for us. Especially in Hajjatul Wida, how much he begged for us. With his 124,000 companions, my beloved Allah, when they said, Labbaik, Allahumma Labbaik,
labbaik la sharika laka labbaik innal hamda wan ni'mata laka wal mulk la sharika lak. What a labbaik that must have been by Allah. We make labbaik and we engage in sins, casting lustful glances, ghibat. Ah, by Allah, Nabi alayhi salatu wasalam and his companions labbaik. On that occasion of Hajjatul Wida, my beloved Nabi sallallahu alayhi wasallam, the du'as that he made after kissing the Hajri Aswad, the du'as that he made going around the Kaabatullah Sharif. We just see the walls of the Kaaba Sharif. What tajalli he must have seen by Allah. Tawaf-e Kaaba Sharif karke jo duaye baagi, hatim mein jo kuch manga, namaze pad karke. And the duas that he made under the Mizab-e Rahmat, and the duas that he made after touching the Rukne Yamani, the duas that he made at the Multazam. Ah, mere Allah, what he must have asked for us at the Multazam. His beard was wet with his Mubarak tears. How much he prayed for us behind the Muqam-e Ibrahim after drinking Zamzam on Safa and Marwa in Mina and in Arafat, that sinless, masoom Nabi from Zuhr till Maghrib extends his hands and he begs and he begs and he begs. Du'as that he made at Muzdalifah and all other occasions. Ya Allah, bless us with all the goodness that he asked for us. Bless the ummah with that goodness. And from all the mischief, corruption and fitna that he asked for protection, protect us and the ummah of Rasulullah sallallahu alayhi wa sallam. Ya Allah, you are well aware of the good wishes, the good desires, the aspirations of each and every person who has raised his or her hand before you this part of the night after this majlis of zikr. Fulfill their good wishes and desires. And you are well aware of the difficulties, the hardship, the pain, the suffering of each and every individual who has raised his or her hand before you. With your fazl, with your ihsan, remove the pain, the suffering, the sicknesses, the diseases, their weakness. Remove their tests and trials. My beloved Allah, mujhko jeene ka sahara chahiye. 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

not be able to make progress. This is something that has impressed or something that has influenced the minds of so many believers in Allah Ta'ala. Because when they see that progress is taking place in the large businesses on the basis of borrowing on interest, giving on interest, and so many other haram transactions, then they begin to believe that until we do not indulge in haram, we will not be able to make progress. So in the light of the ahadith of Rasulullah Sallallahu Alaihi Wasallam and in the light of the Quranic verses, let us see what are those asbab and what are those means that Allah Ta'ala Himself has mentioned and Rasulullah Sallallahu Alaihi Wasallam has mentioned for a person to receive sustenance. It is our need, there is no doubt, there is a great need for us to receive sustenance. Without food, without drink, without clothes, without shelter, a person would suffer. Poverty is not something that is desirable. Poverty comes, then the person has to make sabr and make an effort. But it is not something that a person should seek, that, Ya Allah, keep me poor. It's not something that is desirable. And especially in these days when people sell their imans for the sake of a few miserable coins or for a hamper. So in the Hadith Sharif, Rasulullah Sallallahu Alaihi Wasallam is reported. One Sahabi reports that Rasulullah Sallallahu Alaihi Wasallam, Aksar, most of the times, his dua used to be, Rabbana atina fid dunya hasana wa fil akhirati hasana wa qina azaban nar. In other words, Rasulullah Sallallahu Alaihi Wasallam used to seek from Allah Tabaraka wa Ta'ala the best of the goodness of this world. The goodness of this world also Nabi alayhi salatu wasalam is making dua to Allah tabaraka wa ta'ala that he must bless him with. And fil akhirati hasana, and the goodness of the hereafter. The goodness of this world and the goodness of the hereafter. He didn't say just seek the goodness of the hereafter. He said seek the goodness of this world also. It's an ayat of the Quran Sharif. And Allah tabaraka wa ta'ala before that says that there are some people who make dua, Rabbana atina fid dunya. وَمَا لَهُ فِي الْآخِرَةِ مِنْ خَلَاقٍ. Because what dua they make is, Ya Allah, give to us just in this dunya. So there will be nothing for them in the hereafter because they this world and the goodness of the hereafter. He didn't say, just seek the goodness of the hereafter. He said, seek the goodness of this world also. It's an ayat of the Quran Sharif. And Allah tabaraka wa ta'ala before that says that there are some people who make dua, رَبَّنَا آتِنَا فِي الدُّنْيَا وَمَا لَهُ فِي الْآخِرَةِ مِنْ خَلَاقٍ. Because what dua they make is, Ya Allah, give to us just in this dunya. So there will be nothing for them in the hereafter because they didn't seek for the hereafter. So such type of people Allah tabaraka wa ta'ala rejects and condemns. But he glorifies and praises and talks highly about those people who say, Rabbana atina fid dunya hasana. Oh Allah, bless us in this world also. The goodness of this world also bless us with. And the goodness of the hereafter, and protect us from the azab of Jahannam. He is not seeking just wealth. He is not seeking just wealth, because we think dunya means wealth. Allah must give us plenty of wealth, so He has given us dunya. He is seeking the goodness of this world. You have heard on some other occasion, but it comes to mind again, so I will just go through it very quickly. That in the tafsir of this ayat, Rabbana atina fid dunya hasana, that what is fid dunya hasana? Gold, silver, oil wells, properties, jewelry, diamonds, pearls and rubies, this is not dunya. Children are not dunya. Homes are not dunya. Fid dunya hasana, when the person is seeking, then all these things are not dunya. It is only dunya, it only becomes dunya, the cursed dunya, when it diverts our remembrance of Allah tabaraka wa ta'ala, diverts us from the remembrance of Allah ta'ala. The person makes use of these things against Allah ta'ala's commands. He misuses it, he abuses it, he wastes it, he spends it in haram places, then it becomes dunya. Otherwise, the tafsir of this ayat is that the person is seeking from Allah tabaraka wa ta'ala fid dunya hasan.

al-afiyatu wal-kafaf. The person is seeking well-being and he is seeking sufficiency. The person is seeking al-mar'atu saliha. He is saying, oh Allah, bless me with a pious and a righteous wife. Now here the person is seeking, so how can be the wife dunya? Al-mar'atu saliha. And now when he has a wife, so he wants children. So al-awlad wal-abrar. He is saying, oh Allah, bless me with pious and righteous children. So the children are also not dunya, because he is seeking from Allah tabaraka wa ta'ala. And then he is asking Allah tabaraka wa ta'ala that I've got wife, I've got children, but I must have money now to pay the rent, light, water, buy food for them, groceries, educate them. Where am I going to do all these things if I don't have money? So ar-rizqul halal. The person is asking for risk and sustenance which is halal. So risk and sustenance which is halal is also not dunya. Now when he has got these type of things that Allah tabaraka wa ta'ala has given to him, then what he needs is knowledge how to use all these things, how to fulfill the rights of the wife, of the children, of the parents, of the clients, of the society. So now he needs ilm. He must have ilm how to make namaz, how to keep fast, how to give zakat, how to make hajj. So al-ilm and ibadah, both things he is seeking from Allah tabaraka wa ta'ala. So this is also fit dunya hasana, that he's asking Allah tabaraka wa ta'ala for ilm, but at the same time amal on that ilm. Because if he's only seeking that ilm but no amal, then too it becomes dunya. So he wants knowledge also, and he wants practice on that knowledge, al-ilm wal-amal. And then to get this ilm and amal, he requires the sohbat and the company of the righteous and the pious, of the ulama, of the mashayikh. So therefore, sohbat of the salihin, that is also what he is seeking in fid dunya hasana. Then also, this person who is making this dua, Rabbana atina fid dunya hasana, wa fil akhirati hasana, wa qina azab an-nar, then he is seeking sana'ul khalq. If Allah tabaraka wa ta'ala blesses somebody with sana'ul khalq, meaning that the people talk good of him, the people hold a good opinion of him, then this is fid dunya hasana. The person should be happy that Allah tabaraka wa ta'ala created a good opinion in the hearts of people for him. He should not think good of himself. Nabi alayhi salatu wasalam made dua, Allahumma ja'alni fi ayni saghira wa fi a'yuni nasi kabira, that oh Allah, make me in my own heart very small. I must think nothing of myself. I must not think that I'm a great worshipper, I'm a great namazi, and I do plenty of zikr and do plenty of deen work. I must not think anything of myself. But in the eye of the people, make me look big. There is great wisdom behind it. And many other things have been mentioned. So these things are not dunya. Dunya is when the person is diverted from the remembrance of Allah tabaraka wa ta'ala because of his children, or because of his business, or because of that beautiful home that he is residing in, or because of that gold and silver, or because of these other things that he has in his hands, all these ni'mats, now he forgets Allah ta'ala. So then that becomes dunya. So we go back to this hadith sharif of Rasulullah sallallahu alaihi wasallam, that the sahabi says that Rasulullah sallallahu alaihi wasallam, mostly he used to make this dua, he used to make it in abundance, Rabbana atina fid dunya hasana wa fil akhirati hasana wa qina azab an-nar. Now that you know a little bit of the meaning also, so with that in mind, that I'm seeking from Allah all these things when I'm making this dua, then it will have a different effect. One is just to rattle off duas. Rattling off duas will give you sawab. But dua is something that should be from the heart. The person should know what he is seeking from Allah tabaraka wa ta'ala. So we can see that Nabi alayhi salatu wasalam himself is teaching the ummah that seek from Allah tabaraka wa ta'ala sustenance. So he hasn't ignored it. It is a need of mankind, and it is a need of every person, whether he is a Muslim or not a Muslim. But the lines are different. For the kuffar, for the yahood, for the munafiqeen, for the mushrikeen, for them, then increase in wealth through interest taking, giving, and all other kinds of things, it is acceptable. It is, as I explained on some other occasion, that it is like that bone to the dog.
that the bone for the dog is good. It will make it healthy and strong. But if human beings begin to eat bones just because that dog became fit and strong, then the human being will die. So the line of progress and taraqqi for us is not that of the kuffar and the mushrikeen. But risk has not been ignored. So besides the means that we know as means of risk and sustenance, in the introduction I mentioned that this is a universal thing. That everywhere now the mashayikh, and I heard the imams of the Haramain Sharifain also speaking on the same thing, that don't go towards haram. Because they also, what is happening is that people are having plenty of wealth. Plenty of wealth, some of them, not everybody. But some of them have got plentiful, because they've got oil wells, or they've got huge businesses, or they've got huge empires. But all that money is put into the banks in America, in Europe, and in other parts of the world. And plentiful of usage of that interest that is accrued from those accounts is being used. And many of them don't even give the zakats properly. So therefore they are warning them that this is the thing that brings afterwards the azab of Allah tabaraka wa ta'ala. It does not mean that because you live in the Haramain Sharifain, so therefore after that you will be protected. So what I am saying is that besides those asbab and means that we know, that if you open a business, then you get sustenance. If you have to dig an oil well, you will get risk. If you have to dig for gold and silver, you will get risk. If you have to work for somebody, you will get risk. If you have become a doctor, teacher, lawyer, professor, then you will get risk. These are means. But I recall in 1969 or 70, I had to have one letter typed. So my uncle took me in Bombay. He took me to, he said, come, we will get it typed. So we were taking a walk, and I thought he's going to take me to some office of someone where he's going to get it typed. But he took me on a street where there were a number of people sitting with typewriters. And who they were? People with degrees and qualifications, BA, LLBs. They were attorneys. He says most of these people are attorneys, but they can't get business. So they are sitting on the street here with typewriters, and they do a little bit of typing for people, and they take 1 rupee, 2 rupees. So those are means. Allah Ta'ala has just created that as a means. But for risk to come with barakat and blessing, it is not necessary that that means will definitely suffice. So those are means, and we must make use of those means. There is no harm. In fact, we are encouraged to make use of all these means of getting sustenance in the halal way. But together with that, let us look at what the Quran and Hadith Sharif says besides these. Besides these means which we know, but to get barakat even in those means, what does the Quran and Hadith tell us? So if we have to look at the Quran Sharif and Hadith Sharif, there are a number of things that have been mentioned which also brings risk. And that risk and sustenance will come halal, and it will come with the pleasure of Allah tabaraka wa ta'ala, and then there will be barakat and blessing in it. It's not going to bring misery, it's not going to bring restlessness, it's not going to create worries and anxiety, it's going to bring the person peace and contentment and satisfaction. Of those asbab that have been mentioned in the Quran Sharif, the first sabab is istighfar and tawbah. Which person really considers istighfar and tawbah today as a means of drawing risk and sustenance from the treasures of Allah tabaraka wa ta'ala? So istighfar and tawbah. Then there is taqwa. Taqwa is another means of drawing the risk and sustenance from Allah tabaraka wa ta'ala with barakat and blessing. Then tawakkul ala Allah, to have trust and faith in Allah tabaraka wa ta'ala, that He is the provider, He is the one who gives, everything lies in His hands. We must have complete faith and trust in Him. Tawakkul ala Allah. That is another means of drawing risk from Allah tabaraka wa ta'ala. Then this person, another means for him according to the Quran and according to the Hadith Sharif, is sila rahmi. To be good, to be kind, to be generous to one's family members, relatives, parents, children, brothers and sisters, whoever is in need, then this person, he goes out of his way to assist and help, and especially his family members.
He deals with them in a pleasant and a kind manner. He is generous to them. He is charitable. And he is not waiting for a return of those favors that he has shown. It's not that he gives to his brother or sister and after that waits for them to return. The person does it solely for the pleasure of Allah. So this is another means. We can discuss all these things at length, inshallah, some other time, but I'm just going through the, that what do we get generally from the hadith and the Quran Sharif. So tawakkul ala Allah, and then to be good, to be kind and generous to one's family members. Then another means of drawing risk and sustenance from Allah tabaraka wa ta'ala is spending for those whom Allah ta'ala has already given. If they still want an increase, then spending in the cause and in the path of Allah tabaraka wa ta'ala. For masjids, for madrasas, for the yatim, for the orphan, for the needy, for the poor, for the widows, for tabligh, for propagation of the deen of Allah tabaraka wa ta'ala, for the publication of the Quran Sharif, kitabs of hadith, kitabs of deen. Now all this, when he's going to spend like that, then Allah tabaraka wa ta'ala will increase that sustenance. It is a strange system of Allah ta'ala, that the more you spend on this, the more he returns it. So that is another means of drawing from Allah tabaraka wa ta'ala. Then again, if you have to look at the hadith sharif of Rasulullah Pak sallallahu alaihi wasallam, and if you have to look at the Quran sharif, another means of drawing sustenance, getting risk in abundance, is showing favor upon those who are weak. The person is weak, he is mentally weak, he is physically weak, or is financially weak. It doesn't mean only financial. The person can be mentally weak. Now this person requires our assistance, he requires our help. He does not know how to fill up forms at the departments. He does not know how to go and work and earn a living. He is not trusted by anybody because of his mental condition. So now such a person requires our assistance and he requires our help. Therefore those people who have mentally retarded children, they should not think that it is an azab of Allah tabaraka wa ta'ala upon them. Allah tabaraka wa ta'ala is rewarding them risk and sustenance because they are taking care of those retarded children. Other fathers and mothers would have thought that this child of mine is going to grow up and he will become a teacher, lawyer, professor, and thereafter he is going to support me and feed me. But here this father knows and this mother knows that this child of mine, I may have to look after this child until my dying day. And the child will not be even able to walk sometimes. So this person must not think that he is being deprived or it is an azab of Allah tabaraka wa ta'ala. The care and the attention that these people give to these type of children, and not necessarily one's own child, can be anybody else's child or can be one's family member. Any person who is weak, can be an old person, can be a sick person, can be a person who is mentally weak or financially weak, or the person is physically weak. Now if the person is going to show a favor, is going to do ihsan upon this person, then it is a means. Allah Ta'ala will use this deed and action of this person to provide risk and sustenance for the healthy person. So the healthy person sometimes is getting it because of those weak ones. In fact, that is the mafhum of the hadith. That the weak ones whom we are helping, we should not think that we have done them a great favor. It is because of them that Allah Ta'ala is providing to us so that we may take care of them. So that is another means. Allah Ta'ala has created this as a means. Then a person who follows up a hajj with a hajj or an umrah with an umrah, this is also a means. According to the hadith, it's a means and it's our yaqeen that Allah Tabaraka wa Ta'ala provides the person with abundance in his risk and sustenance. Now all these means that I have discussed, just given you the list, we haven't gone into any discussion as yet. Inshallah, if Allah Ta'ala gives life and health and an opportunity, then we will discuss it. But these are means that have been mentioned in the Quran Sharif and Hadith Sharif for drawing from the treasures of Allah Tabaraka wa Ta'ala our risk and sustenance. And in abundance, it is based on the Quran and the Sunnah, and it is not only just a fairy tale, it is a reality. Thousands of people, by making use of these means, have been able to draw from Allah Tabaraka wa Ta'ala's
treasures. The reason why we are suffering in spite of sometimes doing all these things is that we still indulge in a lot of sins. That is our major problem. So Allah Ta'ala allows the body to grow, the person grows and grows. So that is like the swell in the body. The body is swelling. That is not health. It is just a swell of the body. Any day it can erupt and this person will then die. Health is where the person is eating good food, is doing exercise and is building up a strong body. Then that is health. Then if he is big in size too, that's health. So here Allah Ta'ala will give to the believers that risk with his pleasure. And when it will come with his pleasure, then there will be peace, there will be harmony in the home, there will be contentment, there will be satisfaction, there will be an enjoyment of that risk also. At present we have got no enjoyment of that risk also. For if a person, for example, he has been charged with murder, and he has to appear at court on a certain day, and the judgment could be, the verdict could be that he is guilty, and he is going to be hanged, those places where they still hang, then you can give this person biryani.

0: So Allah Ta'ala sometimes provides as a test. And the test is this, that the, what is the sign that it is a test, is that that person becomes restless. Then we know that that is an azab of Allah Tabaraka wa Ta'ala. That risk which brings restlessness, anxiety, worries, problems, then that risk is an azab of Allah Tabaraka wa Ta'ala. It shows that because of indulgence in plentiful of haram, Allah Ta'ala is giving this person plentiful and make his life miserable. But that risk and that sustenance, even though it's plentiful, but if it brings peace of mind, contentment, satisfaction, tranquility, serenity, joy and happiness, then that is with the pleasure of Allah Tabaraka wa Ta'ala. And sometimes it could be very little, but it still brings contentment, satisfaction, pleasure and happiness, then that is with the pleasure of Allah Tabaraka wa Ta'ala. Now these are two simple rules. May Allah Tabaraka wa Ta'ala give us the tawfiq to make use of these asbab which he has mentioned in the Quran Sharif and which Rasul-e Pak Sallallahu Alaihi Wasallam has mentioned in the Hadith Sharif, to draw our risk from his treasures, because that will then be with barakat. All the other means, we must make use of it, go to our businesses, go to our professions, but believe that risk and sustenance comes from there. And if we want it with barakat, blessing and happiness and satisfaction, then there is no other way except to turn towards him and make istighfar and tawbah over our sins. Inshallah, we'll continue next week.
1: MashaAllah, come on inside.

We'll start off with the Naat Sharif. In the Naat Sharif, as I have mentioned many times, that the voice is not important. It is the heart that is important. We must read Naat Sharif of Nabi alayhi salatu wasalam with great love. Nabi alayhi salatu wasalam, any aspect of his life you discuss, it is ibadat. Rasulullah sallallahu alayhi wa sallam is ihsan upon the ummah. The ummah cannot do justice even if they send salat and salam all their lives. And look at Allah tabaraka wa ta'ala's great ihsan and fazl and favor upon the ummah, that wherever they recite salat and salam, durood sharif upon Nabi alayhi salatu wa sallam, all the different sighas of salam, attahiyyatu lillahi wa salawat wa tayyibat, assalamu alayka ayyuhan nabi wa rahmatullahi wa barakatuh.

So whosoever recites Salat and Salam upon Nabi alayhi salatu wasalam, it is conveyed to Nabi alayhi salatu wasalam. Allah Ta'ala has got angels, inna lillahi malaikatan sayyahin hafilad. Allah Ta'ala has got angels who roam about the earth. And what they do? They take the salam anywhere a person is reading Durood Sharifs. They convey it to Nabi alayhi salatu wasalam. So and so, son of so and so, sent your salats, send your salam. And at the Rauza Mubarak, he says, I listen to it personally. Now those people who are fortunate, they have some money, they can buy a ticket, they can get the visas, and they can make the trip to Madina Sharif. Then they will go there and stand at the Rauza Mubarak and read. But what are the millions of others who cannot afford to go there? Allah Ta'ala in His infinite mercy, He made it easy and simple for them too, that wherever you recite Salat and Salam, I've got this very, very speedy communication for you. And there is no such thing as computers are down, and suddenly we say now this airtime is finished, or you didn't pay your bill. Nothing. Free of charge. And no communication is speedier than the communication that Allah Tabaraka wa Ta'ala has got. Now those days people shouldn't believe in things like this. But how easy it has become now. Cell phone, the person just presses a few buttons here and somebody picks it up in some other part of the world within seconds. So if Allah Ta'ala can give man the knowledge and the science and the technology to make such kind of things, then what is it difficult for Allah Tabaraka wa Ta'ala Himself to have His angels conveying it faster than even the cell phone technology? Nabi alayhi salatu wasalam responds to that by replying to the salam. So Naat Sharif upon Nabi alayhi salatu wasalam is also an ibadat. But the Naat Sharif must be genuine. It must not be just the singing of Naat Sharif. There must be that love for Rasulullah sallallahu alaihi wasallam, and the love of Rasulullah sallallahu alaihi wasallam is not only in words. There must be action. Without the action, nobody accepts the claims of love. If a person says, I love you very, very dearly, but does everything in opposition to that person's wishes, then can that ever be love? Person tells the father, I dearly love you. And after that, when the father says, do this for me or do that for me or stay away from here or don't go there, he says, no, that I'm not prepared to listen to you. Then what kind of love is that? So with the Naat Sharif, there has to be amal. Love of Nabi alayhi salatu wasalam demands that we must do that which is pleasing to him and stay away from all that displeasing to him. So therefore, when we listen to Naat Sharif, then we must picture ourselves at the Rauza Mubarak of Nabi alayhi salatu wasalam. Or when we are reading the Durood and Salam, picture ourselves being there. Allah Ta'ala gave us this very powerful instrument of imagination. Within seconds we can be there at the Kaabatullah Sharif, we can be at Madina Sharif, Rauza Mubarak, we can be at Masjid Aqsa, wherever we wish to be. So instead of using this power of imagination for fantasizing about haram all the time, use it for good purposes and get sawab and reward. 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

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When will my duas be accepted? When will my tears be accepted? When will they bring the fruits that I proceed once again in the direction of Madina Sharif? A person is all the time praying, Ya Allah, take me to Madina Sharif, take me to Madina Sharif. So I say, Ya Allah, when will this dua of mine be accepted? And if it has been accepted, then when am I going to proceed in the direction of Madina Sharif? Countries of the world, no matter whether it is the Taj Mahal that is there or any of the so-called seven wonders which they are now changing, other wonders of the world, after people vote, then they can change it too. At one time they will say this is a wonder of the world, and then they say the opinion of people have changed, so now there is another wonder of the world. Nabi alayhi salatu wasalam's Rauza Mubarak is not like that. No matter how many times you visit the Rauza Mubarak of Rasulullah sallallahu alayhi wasalam, there is no such thing as we are now satisfied and there is no thirst left to return. Before the person even leaves Madina Sharif, he wants to be back in Madina Sharif. That sukoon that is there, that beauty of Madina Sharif. Many of you have heard this, but some people may not have heard, that one day I was sitting outside in the courtyard there and gazing at the dome, the green dome, and I was very much absorbed, deep in my thoughts, when some doctor from the Transvaal was passing by and he recognized me and said, Assalamu alaikum. Oh, now you seem to be really in deep thought. So he disturbed my thought. In any case, I made Walaikum Assalam wa Rahmatullah. Then he said, what were you so much engrossed in? I said, I was watching the flights that are coming here. So he said, which flights are coming here? There's no flights that are coming here. You're not even allowed to fly over the Rauza Mubarak. I said, although I don't see them, but I believe in what my Rasul sallallahu alaihi wasallam said. Angels of Allah tabaraka wa ta'ala are carrying the durood and salam from all over and bringing to Nabi alayhi salatu wa salam. So how many millions of those angels must be coming? Different parts of the world. China, Japan, America, Africa, all continents of the world, all cities of the world. Which part of the time there is nobody reading salat and salam? Allah ta'ala's whole system is such that look at the world too. They say the earth is rotating on its own axis. So now what happens is that sometimes it is Fajr here, sometimes it's Zuhr here, in another place it is Isha, somewhere it is Maghrib. 24 hours of the day, somewhere some salat is taking place. Somebody or the other is reading in the tashahud, As-salamu alayka ayyuhan nabi. Or they are reading tasbih of durood and salam. Around the world, millions of people are reading durood and salam. And it is being conveyed to Nabi alayhi salatu wasalam. How much of noor there must be with so much of angels coming in from all parts of the world. The masjid of Nabi alayhi salatu wasalam itself full of noor. The mimbar of Nabi alayhi salatu wasalam. The riyasul jannah. The musalla of Nabi alayhi salatu wasalam. The green dome of Nabi alayhi salatu wasalam. The resting place of Nabi alayhi salatu wasalam, which is even more precious than the arsh of Allah Ta'ala. And then Nabi alayhi salatu wasalam himself, noor of all noors. How much of noor there is in Madina Sharif. Then if we say that nothing came into the heart, so we must have ourselves examined. If upon our return from Madina Sharif our lives do not change, salat didn't come our life, namaz, roza, zakat didn't come our life, our evil habits we did not give up, we went empty and came back empty. The only thing we came back was with bragging that we went there and came. So then we must have our hearts checked. I said to some friends of mine that if you have to go to the Niagara Falls or you go to Victoria Falls and you return and the person says, did you bring some water from there? He says, no, I had my bucket but nothing filled up inside. It's very surprising. Your bucket didn't fill up. What happened?
how did you hold your bucket? He says, upside down. So now if you hold it upside down, any water will come inside. That is how we go to the Roza Mubarak, with our hearts upside down. And then nothing comes inside and we come back. Otherwise that person upon his return, as I have mentioned many times, he brings the true maal of Madina Sharif. The real maal and the real goods of Madina Sharif and the real products of Madina Sharif are not what we put in our bags and bring back. That is permissible. You buy a little bit of gifts for the family, for the children, for friends. But the real maal of Madina Sharif is the akhlaq of Rasulullah sallallahu alaihi wasallam. His humility, his charity, his generosity, his kindness. Nabi alayhi salatu wasalam's cheer, Nabi alayhi salatu wasalam's forgiveness, Nabi alayhi salatu wasalam's large heartedness, Nabi alayhi salatu wasalam's zuhud and qanaat, his contentment, Nabi alayhi salatu wasalam's tahajjud, his ishraq and chash, Nabi alayhi salatu wasalam's sajdas, Nabi alayhi salatu wasalam's rukus, Nabi alayhi salatu wasalam's etiquettes. Now, if that is the thing that we should be bringing back from Madina Sharif, we don't even bring our faces like looking like Rasulullah sallallahu alaihi wasallam when we return from there. Although repeatedly I have said that just the zahir is not enough, we don't say it is enough, just our zahir, our outward, can be very misleading sometimes. But then that is not a justification to say that because lots of people with beards are committing sins, so therefore we will shave our beards off. Nabi alayhi salatu wasalam, his companions and all those who followed, all the righteous, pious people throughout history, awliya-i kiram, everyone had a beard. So we will say keep the beard but don't do the things that the sinners are doing. But we will not justify that because others who have got the outward garb right and they are doing wrong things, so therefore we are not going to put our outward right. We require both the outward and the inside. At least Qiyamah day we can say,

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That means from Jeddah or from wherever the person is coming, there's excitement that I'm coming closer and closer to my beloved Rasul sallallahu alayhi wa sallam. Because Nabi alayhi salatu wa sallam said, Man ja'ani za'iran, the person who comes to visit me, la yahummuhu illa ziyarati, that he's got no other intention except to visit me. Nothing else is more important to him than my visit to me. Then he says, my shafaat will become wajib for the person. Man zarani ba'da wafati faka annama zarani fi hayati. The person who came and visited me after my passing away is like the person who visited me during my lifetime. So therefore now this person is excited. Now as soon as he sees the green dome, jab nazar aaye wo sabz gumbat kya ke salli ala jhoom jaye. Now the person is, his ecstasy, his joy, his happiness knows no bounds and no limits. The person right from Jeddah, he was reading Durood Sharif, Salaam. Now he has seen the green dome. Now he knows that beneath that green dome is my Rasul sallallahu alayhi wa sallam.

0: هذا ملتزم we make dua يا الله make us yours if Allah تبارك وتعالى becomes ours then everything will be ours if Allah تعالى is not ours nothing will be ours we will have money in the pocket we'll have big bank balances we'll have palaces we'll have everything but we won't have any peace any sukoon life will be filled with restlessness anxieties and worries So the richest person can have sukoon in his life with Allah tabaraka wa ta'ala being his. And the poorest person can have sukoon in his life if Allah ta'ala is his. Allah ta'ala does not look at how much wealth you have or don't have. Wealth itself is not bad. What is required is that we must acquire it properly and use it properly. Then there is no problem. I will have a zikrullah now.
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Oh Allah, make me a useful person. You have heard this many times, but now it must become our hal. The call must come hal. 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

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Most of us are living in a dream world. 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We are like loose cannons. 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Ya Allah, how long am I going to remain fast asleep like this in slumber and sleep? Get me up. Hazrat Hasan Basri rahmatullah alayhi, somebody told him that our hearts have gone to sleep. He says, if it had gone to sleep, then when somebody shakes a sleeping person, he gets up. But here Allah tabaraka wa ta'ala sends so much of disasters and calamities and tests and trials and in a person's life so that he may get up. But he says, if you're still not getting up, it means the hearts have gone dead. It's not that they've gone to sleep. میں کب سے ہوں محو خواب غفلت بس اب جگا دے بس اب جگا دے. One thing we have to truly believe in is that when we are going to be obedient to Allah Ta'ala and His Rasul Sallallahu Alaihi Wasallam, our lives will not become boring. Young friends are always worried about this. Many boys and many girls, young people, they don't want to look back about 30 years, 40 years ago, when we did not have all these TVs and movies and everything else. So how did those people spend their time? Now they feel that what are we going to do if our cell phone chit chat and mix it and all other things is not we don't engage in it, then how are we going to pass time? Time is going to pass whether we like it or not. And many times I say this mix it, it will become such an addiction that we will not be able to fix it after that. And when the problems will arise, how many people look at the disasters in their lives. So Allah Ta'ala does not want us to suffer a life of restlessness, anxieties, worries and problems. He wants to give us sukoon in our lives. So life will never become boring. How can it become boring? Because the creator of happiness is Allah Tabaraka wa Ta'ala. And now when He is going to give happiness in the heart, can the life become boring? It will become enjoyable. We don't know what is true enjoyment. That is why we consider those evils and those sins as enjoyment. Whereas it cannot be enjoyment that which creates restlessness after that enjoyment. The person who is taking drugs, what happens when the effect of the drug wears out? Does he find some kind of sukoon after that? Or restlessness that he wants more now? Give me more, as they advertise sometimes. So the person wants more. Adultery, fornication, watching porn sites, any kind of haram, you take it across the board and bring one person to me who says that after that he felt satisfied. Anyone that he felt satisfied that now I've seen enough porn and I'm satisfied, I don't have to watch another one. I've read enough filthy magazines, I don't have to open another one. I've listened to enough music, I don't have to listen to another one. Unless of course a person makes sincere tawbah, then that is what I'm talking about, then make sincere tawbah and get on track. But otherwise it's not going to end. That person, his life is going to become a mess. So many people have taken their lives, they've ended their lives because they were watching till late night porn. Now the restlessness that it created in their lives, the first place they have to stay up till late so that their fathers, mothers, brothers, sisters go to sleep. And after that they were watching. Now when they watched, all that excitement and that restlessness, so the sleep is gone. And then next morning they have to go to work or go to studies. So after some time their heads were gone too. And they committed suicide, or they landed in asylums, or they have gone on to heavier drugs.
Now that is not a life of a Muslim. A Muslim must resist that temptation. We are Muslims, we are believers in Allah tabaraka wa ta'ala. Therefore Allah ta'ala gave us a simple prescription. Believe in me as an all-seeing, all-hearing, all-knowing Allah. Alam ya'lam bi anna Allah yara. Simple and easy. Now if the person, for that little while, there will be a little bit of pain when his friends are engaging and indulging in the haram. But if he just has to resist the temptation, then he is saved from so much of trouble. For temptation will lead me into trouble and will make me cry. Or he said, temptation will lead you into trouble and make you cry. Most of the people who are suffering different kinds of problems, it is because of temptation. If they did not fall for that temptation, today they would have been living happily, peacefully, a very joyous, prosperous life. Mana ke maasiyat mein mujrimana thodi lazzat hai, magar us palne wale se ye kaisi bagawat hai. 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Just a little while of pleasure, but look at the problems after that that is created. How many young people, because of the illicit relationship, the girl fell pregnant, and then look at the problems that it created in their lives. And if the person has got some taluk with masajid and dini activities and all, then it's even worse. The people who are in extramarital relationship, all the time they're worried, my wife mustn't come to know, wife mustn't come to know. One wife says, I heard sounds in the bathroom like somebody is talking in the bathroom. So I looked at the bed, the husband is missing from the bed. So he took his cell phone and he was talking in the bathroom. He was trying to hide from his wife. Now is that peace of life? Restlessness. So your life will never become boring. Believe me, it won't become boring. Then there will be real enjoyment. I've repeated that incident many times. This is Shaki Muhammad Ahmad Saad Ahmad Barakatum. He was eating with his Shaykh. Shaykh asked him, what's it today? He said, doll. He said, badi ni'mat hai. Great ni'mat. Even doll is a ni'mat. Ask those people who don't have doll also. So many people can't even have a slice of bread. Ask them what great ni'mat doll is. If Allah Ta'ala gives biryani, eat biryani. Nobody stops. Ask Allah Ta'ala for biryani. But if you get doll, make shukar and eat it. Don't complain. So he said, doll. So he said, mujhe is dal mein biryani ka maza aa raha hai. I'm getting the taste of biryani in this doll. He said, Hazrat, how can you be getting taste of biryani in doll? He says, isliye ke mera Allah, mera mehboob mujhe khila raha hai. My beloved Allah is feeding me with His own hands. So he said, how can Allah Ta'ala be feeding you with His hands? So we have to understand also, sometimes it is metaphorical. So he says, this hand which I pick up, the morsel, I pick it up and bring it to my mouth. Who is it that is giving the power to this hand to pick it up and bring it up to my mouth? If Allah Ta'ala paralyzes that hand, can I pick it up? So I am getting that enjoyment that it is my Allah who is giving my hand that strength. I'm picking up the morsel and I'm putting it into my mouth. Now if somebody's beloved puts a morsel into his mouth, will he not enjoy it? So he says, therefore I'm getting the enjoyment of biryani in my doll. And so on that I say that he was getting enjoyment of biryani in his doll. And because of our life of sins and restlessness, the anxieties, the worries and the problems, that we don't even get the enjoyment of dal in our biryani now. It's the other way around. So therefore he says, Main kab se hoon mehve khab-e-ghaflat, bas ab jaga de, bas ab jaga de.

Rahe talab mein sawar sab hai. You've heard this many times. Oh Allah, everyone has taken off in your path. We do not know how high they are soaring. We consider everybody to be soaring high somewhere. I am like a speck of dust, he says, on the ground. Now this is the sign of a waliullah. That the more they progress, the more spiritually they rise, the more higher they go, the more tawazu, humility comes into their hearts. The more fanayat comes, the more tawazu comes. They don't brag. They do not walk on the earth with pride and insolence. They realize that whatever we have achieved is due to the fazl of Allah Ta'ala. He can snatch it away whenever he wants. And the higher the person goes, the more humility he must have. Because if a person has to climb 100 stairs to reach somewhere, and he is on the first rung of the ladder and he falls, he won't cause much injury to him. It won't cause much injury. Just a slight bruise probably. But if the person falls from the 99th step, then his skull will crack and his bones will break. And he'll become a candidate for the Qabristan. So tawazu, humility, fanaiyat. He says, everybody has taken off. The only one like a speck of dust is myself. And that's what we should think of ourselves. Tere gulistan mein sab gul hai. Everyone, my beloved Allah, in your garden is a beautiful flower. Beautiful, fragrant flower. The only thorn in your garden is myself. We must consider ourselves as thorns. How many people we have caused injury with our tongues, with our swearing and with our curses and with our lies and with our false oaths and qasams. And the tongue lashing that we give sometimes to the wives and to the children and the wives give to the husbands, both ways it is. How many people we have injured with our tongues, and how many people we have caused harm with our hands and with our feet and with our wealth and with the power that Allah tabaraka wa ta'ala has given to us, authority sometime. So he says, therefore Allah, everybody in your garden is a beautiful flower. The only one that's a thorn is myself. Mujhe bhi kuch fikre akhirat ho. Give me also some concern of the akhirat. The Muslim must have his akhirat before him. If he does not have the akhirat before him, then he becomes worse than an animal. Ulaika kal an'am bal hum adhall. So he said, give me also some concern of the akhirat, that there is a day of judgment. We cannot escape. We are not people that just look around whether the police is watching or not. And if the police is not watching, then we can commit any kind of crime. We are Muslims, believers in Allah, who is all-seeing, all-hearing, all-knowing. Even if we find a $1 billion ring or diamond, we are going to search for the owner of that. There's going to be no question of stealing, no question of crime. Therefore, in the Islamic days, or the days, the glorious days of Islam, how many polices did they have? Now we have to have a police force, then we have to have a police to police the police force, and then another one to police them, and then any commission that they sent up for inquiry, then we have to have a police force to check that they're not taking bribes now. And the Muslim, his conscience was made his police force. He's away, my Allah is watching. Mujhe bhi kuch fikre akhirat ho. Bahut hi ghaflat se aar mein hoon. Raha mein bekar zindagi bar. I remain useless. Bekar means useless. And if you separate the two words, bekar, that means I stayed without a car all my life. If somebody reads it like that, I stayed without a car all my life, now Allah give me a car. So it doesn't mean that. It means I stayed useless. Bas ab to mashghool hai car mein hoon. It doesn't mean I've become occupied with my car. All the time cleaning, polishing, brushing. So they say, if you don't like somebody, then give him warm coke or give him a broken down car. Finish, he'll stay occupied all his life after that. Raha mein bekar zindagi bar bas ab to

My beloved Allah, you know very well, bahut hi ganda hai haal mera, that my heart is in a very, very filthy and a dirty state. We cannot hide our hearts from Allah tabaraka wa ta'ala. Allah ta'ala looks into the hearts. He does not look at our zahir. The zahir is very important, but at the same time Allah ta'ala looks what's in the heart. إِنَّ اللَّهَ لَا يَنْزُرُ إِلَىٰ صُوَرِكُمْ وَأَقْوَالِكُمْ وَلَكِنْ يَنْزُرُ إِلَىٰ قُلُوبِكُمْ وَأَعْمَالِكُمْ. Allah doesn't look at the beautiful speeches that we give. Allah doesn't look at our beautiful faces. He looks at the heart and the actions. So He says, oh Allah, you know, you can see into our hearts. We can hide our actions and our dirty deeds and the dirty tricks and all the skeletons that we have in our cupboards. We can hide from people, we can't hide from Allah Ta'ala. Therefore, my dear young friends, I am repeatedly mentioning this, that don't leave evidence of sins. Too many people are getting caught out with what they have on the computers, what they have on the cell phones, what they have in the files, in the letters. Too many people are getting caught out. It is bringing nothing but embarrassment, shame and disgrace upon them and their families. And especially if that person has to just suddenly depart from this world, as is happening in many cases, ask the undertakers, they will tell you that what are the ages of the people that are leaving this world. There was a time when the 80s and 70s, people in 80s and 90s used to leave the world. Majority of those who are leaving now are in the 20s, 13, 15, 7, 8, young children, youth, 20s, 30s, gone. So whether the person is old or young, he must picture that suddenly the angel of death came and gone. How many people, husband, wife and children, all gone in the accident. Then who is going to enter those homes? Somebody will enter. They're not going to leave the home, say, no, now this is now heritage site now. Somebody is going to enter. The uncle will enter, brother-in-law will enter, auntie will enter, grandfather will enter, children will enter, somebody will enter. Because the husband and wife both gone, then what? And even if it's not husband and wife, the young person is gone. Now they're going to take his cell phone, they're going to take his computer, they're going to check his letters, they're going to see what he had in his pocket, what kind of medication he was taking. Which was giving him a high. They say lots of high school children. They say, why they call them high school children? Because most of the time they're on a high. So don't leave evidence of sins. Destroy it. Live a life of happiness. That if death comes, if the angel of death comes, then we say, oh angel of death, you took too long to come. I was waiting for you. I was ever ready. I wasn't like the ever-ready battery which fails when you require it. I was ever ready. Everything was above board, so I have no problem. Because the Muslim is looking forward to meeting Allah tabaraka wa ta'ala. For whom are we making our ramaz? For whom are we fasting? For whom are we giving charities? For whom are we fulfilling the rights of everyone? And why are we staying away from the haram? Why? For whose pleasure? Allah ta'ala's. So does not the desire come in our heart to meet that Allah? And where else can we meet that Allah besides Jannat? In Jannat we will see our Allah, for whom we were making ibadah, zikr, tilawat, and suppressing our nafs from all those temptations and all that. Now is the time to meet that Allah and enjoy the ni'mats of Jannat, which no eye has seen, no ear has heard, the thought hasn't crossed anybody's mind, where there will be no jealousy, no malice, no greed, no pride, no arrogance. There will be nothing that will be haram, there everything halal. You won't require any halal certification there. There won't be any fights between organizations also of certification, all halal there.
eat and drink. Kulu washrabu hani'am bima kuntum ta'amalu. As the poet beautifully says, Unke rukh

Oh, my beloved Allah, these are the last days of my life. And we do not even know whether they are days or just few seconds or just 1 second left. Nobody knows. We must consider it to be the last second of our life. We will continue planning ahead. The person, if he wants to get married, he will be planning. The person wants to run a business, he will be planning. If Christmas season is coming, he'll have to plan ahead to buy the goods. He can't say that in case death comes suddenly, so what must I do now? I can't do any purchases, no shopping, no nothing. I'll wait on the 24th of December, then I will go and look for some goods to stock up my shelves. Nothing like that. All planning will continue as usual. We can even plan 50 years ahead and 100 years ahead. But the difference is that the believer is not going to trust in those plans of his. Childhood days we heard, man proposes, God disposes. So Allah tabaraka wa ta'ala only knows whether we will see the fruits of our plans. So we will plan, but we won't trust in those plans. We will put burglar guards, security gate, everything, but we won't trust in it. The person who is fully secured in his house, he's got electric fence and he's got burglar guards and he's got security outside and everything. He just drives his car outside his gate and is hijacked from there. So we won't trust in it. We'll make use of it because it's a world of means. So ye aakhiri din hai zindagi ke durust kar de maala mera. Just this morning on the Saudi Arabian airline flight that came in this morning, my son was on the same flight and some other ulama were on that flight too. There's a one sister of ours from Cape Town. She was on that flight and suddenly she collapsed and passed away. What a Mubarak there. She's just coming from Ramzan Sharif Umrah, month of Ramadan, 26th day, and probably she'll be buried now, so 27th night. How fortunate, how lucky. So as far as she is concerned, she's very, very fortunate and lucky. But look at the lesson for us. Now the parents of that sister who passed away, or her children, or her family, who were they expecting to arrive from Makkah Sharif today? The children were expecting the mother to arrive. The brothers and sisters were expecting the sister to arrive. The mother, father were expecting the daughter to arrive. And how much of preparation must have been undertaken for her arrival, that she will arrive by this flight, then she will come home by this flight, and then visitors will be coming, so we must prepare this and prepare that. And there's so much of excitement normally when a person returns from Hajj and Umrah. Others, whether they get excited or not, but the children really get excited. And now imagine what comes, janaza. Now those children have to be explained that your mother is not going to come alive, the janaza is coming. Lessons for us that we just don't know when the angel of death strikes. As I always say in my dua, Ya Allah, don't let the angel of death find us in a disco, cinema, theater, gambling den, adultery, fornication, popping drugs, drinking wine, because we don't know when the angel of death will strike. Now look at her case. Are we speaking bad about her or good about her? Everybody is speaking good about her. But whatever, we don't know who she was and what her life was, but we know she went for Umrah, she made Tawaf, she made Ziyarat of Nabi alayhi salatu wasalam, and she was returning, so we take it for granted that she was returning pak and pure. And again, the month of Ramadan and such a Mubarak day, and probably she was in a fasting state. So, ye aakhiri din hai zindagi ke, remember that. Durust kar de maal mera. In the month of Ramadan, how many people suddenly just left the world?

0: have I done that is really useful and not productive? I have been the worst person on the surface of the earth. And in your garden, everybody else is a flower, I have been a thorn. But now the person says, Karam se tere ba'id kya hai, jo fazl mujh par bhi te mere rab. Jo fazl mujh par bhi mere rab. 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You are Rab, you are the one who sustains, and then you are Rahim, you are Kareem. So why should I lose hope? I have got full hope and full confidence that you will cast your glance of mercy on me too. Because I'm acknowledging my sins, I'm not justifying my sins. That's one thing Allah Ta'ala detests and dislikes, is justification of sins. Then Allah Ta'ala causes the person more and more embarrassment, more and more shame, and disgraces the person even more when he starts justifying sins. You must never justify our sins. Accept it, acknowledge it. Yes, indeed, it is my weakness. Make dua, Allah give me hidayat. That's all. And make dua. So he says, Karam se tere ba'id kya hai jo fazl mujh par bhi mere rab ho. Teri madad ho, meri ho, koshish teri kashish ho, meri talab ho. That I have the desire that I want to become yours. I want to give up my sins. I want to live a life of piety, righteousness and taqwa. I want to live a life that will be an attraction towards my deen and Islam. I want to live a life in which I cause no injury and pain and harm to anyone without justification. Now the person will have talab, and I want to make my namaz, I want to make my zikr and tilawat. So I have the talab and the desire, and my Allah, your madad, your help I need, and my little bit of effort. Then after that there will be Allah Ta'ala's fazl and ihsan.
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0: See, my whole life has been spent in sins, in vices and evils. Now give me the tawfiq to doing righteous deeds, doing pious actions, good amal, to engage myself in good activities. Eat, drink, wear good clothes, travel in good car, nobody is stopping. Stay away from haram. So therefore he says, Ya Allah, badi mein guzri hai umr sari, naseeb-e-tawfiq nek ab ho.

part of the night, midnight. Allah Tabaraka wa Ta'ala is watching such a large crowd sitting here. You think Allah Ta'ala's doors of mercy is not going to open up? But what is required that after that we must go in that direction? We are making tawbah from sins, then we must then go in that direction. Allah Ta'ala accepts the du'as, He forgives the sins. But then, if it is namaz, roza, zakat, start making the qaza, pay back the zakat. If people's rights have been trampled, start fulfilling that. Ask them for mafi and forgiveness. Return to whomsoever, whatever is due. Then see how Allah Tabaraka wa Ta'ala will change that life. Young boys, I can use so many names, who are writing to me and who are meeting me and telling me about the changes in their lives and from where they came out and what are they experiencing now in their lives. Allah Ta'ala is merciful, He's forgiving, His treasures are unlimited, He wants to give. Why else will Allah Ta'ala say, قُرْ رَبِّ اغْفِرْ وَارْحَمْ وَأَنْتَ خَيْرُ الرَّاحِمِينَ? Allah Ta'ala is saying, say, رَبِّ اغْفِرْ, oh my Rabb, forgive me. وَارْحَمْ, have mercy upon me. وَأَنْتَ خَيْرُ الرَّاحِمِينَ, and you're the best with regards to mercy. Of all those showing mercy, you are the best of all that show mercy. Now if a father wants to give to the child, he's going to tell the child, ask. If the father wants to give, then he'll say, ask what you want. Cell phone, you want car, you want this, you want that, ask. Now if the father has got it and he wants to give, then he will tell the son, ask. But if he doesn't want to give to the son, then will he say, ask? Will he say how much money he's got in his bank? So Allah Ta'ala wants to give His forgiveness, He wants to give His mercy, He wants to bless. He does not like punishment, He wants to send us to Jannat. All that is in search of, Allah Ta'ala is searching for a little bit of excuse. That my servant must take the first steps and then see how Allah Ta'ala takes him across. How many times that example I have given. That when the child is taking the first steps, the mother is standing there with the hands wide open. That father is standing there with the hand wide open and say, my beloved child, take your first step. Don't fear falling down. We are standing here. And when the child takes the first step and is about to fall, the parent grabs the child and says, my beloved child, how much you have walked. And the child hasn't even walked one step. But the parents congratulate the child. That's what Allah Ta'ala wants. Oh, my servants, no matter how far you may have gone, take the first step towards me and then see how I take you. I won't allow you to be hurt. I won't allow you to be hurt. Allah Ta'ala is very, very loving. Allahumma salli ala Sayyidina Muhammadin wa ala ala Sayyidina Muhammadin wa barik wa sallim. Ya Rahim, Ya Kareem. My beloved Allah, my Rahim Allah, Kareem Allah. This part of the night, on the 27th night, in this Mubarak month of Ramadan, my beloved Allah, we are extending our begging bowls before you. You are seeing us, you are listening to us, my beloved Allah, your treasures are unlimited. We are weak servants of yours, we are physically weak, we are spiritually weak, my beloved Allah. But no matter how much of sins we may have committed, even if our sins are more than the waves of the ocean, if our sins are more than the grains of sand on earth, if our sins are more than the raindrops that fall from the skies, if our sins are more than the leaves of the trees of the world, if our sins are more than your entire creation put together, my beloved Allah, your forgiveness is much, much more than that. Just one drop from your ocean of forgiveness is sufficient to wash away all our sins. My beloved Allah, just one drop from your ocean of forgiveness is sufficient to wash away our sins. Man has made dynamite sticks which blow up huge mountains. My Allah, my beloved Allah, my beloved Allah, blow away the mountains of our sins. Make us yours and become ours. Make us yours and become ours. You dearly love forgiveness of the sins of the sinners. You don't love punishment, my beloved Allah. Ya Allah, you love forgiveness.
If it had been your will and desire to send everyone into the fire of Jahannam, then you would not have sent 124,000 Anbiya. You would not have sent Rasul-e-Pak sallallahu alayhi wa sallam. You would not have revealed the Holy Quran Sharif. You would not have sent so many things for our guidance. You would not have created these occasions for us to seek forgiveness. Ya Allah, you would not have given us these opportunities to return to you. It is all a clear indication that you really want to forgive. Where Allah, hame maaf kar de. Hum gunegar hai, siyakar hai, badkar aur mujrim aur khatakar hai. Hum gande hai, hum napak aur nalayak hai. Hum namak haram hai, mere Allah. Tera hi diya hua kha kar, teri hi nafarmani karte hai. We eat the food provided by you and we do your, and we are disobedient to you. Ya Allah, the food that we eat gives us strength in our bodies. And when that strength comes into our bodies, then we use it for zina, then we use it for so much of haram in our lives. Ya Allah, those people who've got no strength in their bodies, they are strapped to the hospital beds, they cannot move right or left, they cannot move backwards and forwards. My beloved Allah, which cinema do they go? Which theater do they go? Which disco do they go? Ya Allah, where do they commit zina and adultery and fornication? But Ya Allah, because you have given us health, you have given us strength in our bodies, which came through the food which you provided for us. Who sent the rains from the heavens? Who caused the crops to grow from the ground? Ya Allah, who gave us the animals to eat? My beloved Allah, after eating all the ni'mats provided by you, we show great disobedience. Ya Allah, we are disobedient to you and your Rasul sallallahu alayhi wa sallam. Mere Allah, but tonight in this Mubarak night, Ya Allah, open up the doors of maghfirat for us. May Allah, open the doors of maghfirat for us. Whatever we may be, but you are Ghafoorur Rahim. You are Ghafoorur Rahim, my beloved Allah. Ab aaj raat mere Allah, apni rahmat ke darwaze khol de. Ab gunahgaron ki maghfirat kar de. Ya Allah, cause us to be drenched in the rains of rahmat that are pouring this part of the time. Ya Allah, show us, my beloved Allah, show upon us your forgiveness. Ya Allah, clean and purify our hearts. Make us all yours and become ours. Koi mujhse puche, main kya mangta hu? Main apne khuda se khuda mangta hu. Ho jaye mera, main ho jaau uska. Yehi raat din mein dua mangta hu. My beloved Allah, my Rahim Allah, my Kareem Allah. Hum jaise bhi hai bande, magar tere hai. Tujhe chhod ke hum gande jaye kaha? Where do we go, my beloved Allah? Whatever we are your slaves. Don't turn away your glance of rahmat and mercy from us. Ya Allah, don't turn away your glance of mercy and forgiveness. Ya Allah, this part of the night, so many young friends of mine are extending the begging bowls before you. So many children are extending the begging bowls before you. Masoom, sinless children. Ya Allah, so many old and sick and weak people are extending the begging bowls before you. Ya Allah, open the doors of maghfirat for us. Ya Allah, change the condition of our hearts. Ya Allah, give us a kayfiyat in our hearts. Ya Allah, give us a realization that you are all seeing, all hearing, all knowing. Ya Allah, make us yours and become ours. Give us the sweetness of Iman in our hearts. Give us a taste of the sweetness of your bond and your love, my Allah. Give us a taste of the sweetness of the love of Rasulullah sallallahu alayhi wa sallam. Nafs and shaitan do not want us to taste that sweetness. Nafs and shaitan want to drag us down the gutters of shame and disgrace and embarrassment and humiliation. Ya Allah, you want to give us a life of peace and happiness and contentment and satisfaction. Where Allah, midnight we are begging. My Allah, midnight we are begging. Ya Allah, you are merciful Allah. You are a forgiving Allah. You are a generous Allah. You are a kind Allah. You are the most compassionate Allah. You are the most forgiving Allah. You are the most tolerant Allah. Ya Allah, you dearly love forgiveness of the sins of the sinners who cry before you. Ya Allah,
we are shedding tears before you, not before some idol that does not see us and cannot help us. Mere Allah, aaj raat hamare liye ek faisla kar de. Make a decision of khair for each and every one of us. Ya Allah, make a decision of khair for each and every one of us. Bless us with the best of this world and the best of akhirat. Ya Allah, protect us from all the fitnas of this world and the qabr and the akhirat. Ya Allah, open the doors of your treasures for us. Bless us with all the best of dunya and the best of akhirat. Those who are sick and ailing, give them complete shifa, my Allah. Ya Allah, we are sick and we are ailing. We are suffering from physical ailment and spiritual sicknesses. But my beloved Allah, you are the one who gives cure. We know that sometimes sicknesses can be a rahmat and a mercy, but we are extremely weak servants of yours. Ya Allah, give us all complete shifa from all sicknesses, diseases. Ya Allah, spiritually we are sick. Clean and purify our hearts of malice, of greed, of pride, of jealousy, of envy. My beloved Allah, give us the hearts that you give to your awliya-i siddiqeen. Give us the hearts that you give to your friends and your walis. Make us your walis, my beloved Allah. Ya Allah, make us your walis. We do not have the strength to do anything that can give us your wilayat. But my Allah, you do not look at our strength. Ya Allah, look at your qudrat and your power and your might. And with your power of jazm, make each and every one, my Allah, your walis. Ya Allah, change the condition of our hearts. Hawa wo hai.

0: نحمده ونصلي على رسوله الكريم اما بعد In the recitation of the Quran Sharif that took place a few minutes ago, one of the ayats which we came across, of course every ayat of the Quran Sharif, it's an ocean, no matter how much of tafasir and commentaries have been made, but there is just no end. No person can say that now they have finally reached the conclusion. There have been tafsirs of the Quran Sharif available in one volume, 10 volumes, 20 volumes, and there are even records of certain tafsir which were present in some libraries of 200 volumes, and yet nobody can say that they have reached the end. So what we discuss here is not even a drop from an ocean. So Allah Tabaraka wa Ta'ala, He says, تَعَاوَنُوا عَلَى الْبِرِّ وَالتَّقْوَى وَلَا تَعَاوَنُوا عَلَى الْإِثْمِ وَالْعُدْوَانِ. Now this ayat we hear many, many times. The gist, the meaning and explanation of it is that we as believers, we are told that we must assist and help in righteous deeds. If there's good, if there's righteousness, if there's piety and taqwa, if there's anything that is of benefit, but that benefit also must be in accordance with the Quran and Sunnah, then we must assist. If any kind of benefit is not in accordance with the Quran and Sunnah, then we as believers are not obliged to assist and help. In fact, it will become sinful. The point that I'm getting across to you is this, that this is a trend which is worldwide now in the Muslim Ummah, that our niyat must be correct. That's all. They say, إِنَّمَا الْأَعْمَالُ بِالنِّيَّاتِ. Allah Tabaraka wa Ta'ala, He will judge in accordance with intention. So they know this Hadith Sharif so well that they will quote this Hadith Sharif for any wrong or right they do and say, Allah Ta'ala will judge according to intention. As long as our intention is good, so therefore we can follow any kind of pattern or do anything, intention is good. So then would we say that if a person organizes a dance and then he says that income or the proceeds from this dance will go towards charity, so the niyat is very good. Or the person says, we'll organize a lottery, we'll organize some kind of competition in which there will be gambling, and the proceeds of that, whatever profit we make, will go towards charity. So will any Muslim who has a little bit of sense and understanding of Islam say that because the intention was good, so therefore this action of his will be rewarded by Allah Ta'ala? What it means in innamal a'malu bin niyat is that that action itself first must be good. That action itself must be good first. It must be acceptable according to the Quran and Sunnah. That action must be acceptable. It must be a good deed, a good action. Then even that good deed and good action, the niyat must be correct. That means it must be done solely for the pleasure of Allah Ta'ala. Then that action will be rewarded. That is what it means. Doesn't mean anything that we do, just the niyat must be correct, that's all. So if just the niyat is correct, that we're doing it for Allah Ta'ala's pleasure, it's not sufficient. The action also has to be right. So therefore Allah Ta'ala says, تَعَاوَنُوا عَلَى الْبِرِّ وَالتَّقْوَى. Any good action, anything that leads to piety, taqwa, that leads to some kind of reformation, change, that leads to some kind of assistance and help, but it is within the parameters of Sharia, then assist and help each other. That is the field in which we must be helping. But anything, Allah Tabaraka wa Ta'ala says, do not assist and help when it comes to sin and transgression. So as Muslims, we have to identify that what is sin, what is transgression, and what is piety, what is taqwa, what is goodness. If we don't have a knowledge of that, then how are we going to be able to make amal? So yesterday or last night, I was discussing Hazrat Khaja Sahab Rahmatullah Alayhi's one poetry, And the couplet that I recited for the benefit of those who are listening now. Zamana bhar ko tehzeeb o sharafat tumne siklai. 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Nahi ye waqt ghaflat ka bas ab bedar ho jao. So he says, Zamana barku tehzeeb o sharafat tumne siklai. Oh you Muslim, addressing us, he says, Zamana bar. Who taught the people culture? Who taught them manners? Who taught them good akhlaq? Who taught them morality? Who taught them honesty and truthfulness? And who taught them all the good traits? Who was the one that gave them tehzeeb and culture? Look at the people in the past, before, or in the days before Nabi alayhi salatu wasalam came to them. Look at their culture, look at their lifestyle, look at what they used to do. I gave many examples last night, but in any case, if you have to look at those lifestyles, there was nothing in there. People were behaving like animals. I mentioned that there was a person who was standing in daylight, standing with a lamp, and he was in search of something. Now, bright daylight, a person standing with a lamp, obviously the people will say he's a madman. But this person was not a madman. He was trying to teach a lesson to the people that were going past, or those who were around him. So they said, what are you searching for with this lamp in this bright light? He says, I'm searching for a human being. So they said, that's very silly of you. All these people, thousands of them are passing by here. You don't find any human being. What are they, animals? So he said, they are human beings, meaning they are in human form. But what I am searching for is the person who has got the qualities of a true human being. If he's a true human being, then he has certain qualities, certain traits, certain characteristics. So that is what is lacking in our society. This is what he was trying to get across to them. That is what is lacking. Outwardly, we are all human beings. But look at what human beings are doing today. Look at the kinds of murders that are taking place. Look at those who claim to be human beings of great intelligence. They claim to be human beings of great intelligence. And also they claim to have got a long chain of degrees behind their names. Chain of degrees. And they also claim to having been honored, in inverted commas, with the top position in the land of countries which are called superpowers. But look at their human values, we will say, that when it comes to bombarding, destroying, destructing, look at the kinds of bombs that they threw in Iraq, they threw in Afghanistan, they threw in other parts of the world, and look at the destruction that took place. Are they human beings? Can we say that they are human beings just because they got some kind of degrees and qualifications? So this is what he said, Zamane barku tehzeeb o sharafat tumne siklai. Oh you Muslim, addressing us, he said, you are the one who taught people what is culture, what is humanitarian values, what is honesty and truthfulness, what is good character. Who taught them? Those who were enemies, those who were thirsty for the blood of the others, and those who were nothing but after stealing and grabbing and usurping, that was their lifestyles. Murders, killings, drinking, wine, women, that is what was their lifestyle. But look at Islam when it came. Those same people now became the carers of others. They were the ones who now became prepared to share whatever Allah tabarak wa ta'ala gave to them. They now taught the world at large that what is the purpose of our living in this world. So, zamane bhar ko tehzeeb o sharafat tumne siklai. We taught them. Then also he says, har acha fail aur nek aadat tumne siklai. All good deeds, good actions, the Muslims taught the world. Just as the Muslims were leaders in many, many scientific things, or many inventions, many, many things, we find always the Muslims were at the head. But we have to also remember that those were Muslims first and then everything else afterwards. all those achievements to their names, they were good Muslims. Allah Tabaraka wa Ta'ala accepts it. So therefore this ayat of the Quran Sharif, it encourages us that we should be people who teach good things to others. I mentioned last night and I repeat that in our company we must always assess that what are people learning. When people befriend us, then what are they learning in our company? Do they learn good deeds and good actions? We talk about our youth or we talk about our elders or whoever it may be. Today we're talking about the large percentage of people. What do people learn in our company? If we have to say, right, accompany me, we're going on a trip to London and Paris and America and other places, what will they learn from here throughout the trip when we come back? Look at all our groupings and look at all our friendships and everything. What do we learn? Somebody will take someone to the casino, somebody will take to the disco, somebody will take to the rave club, somebody will take to the drug den, somebody will take to other kind of bad habits, somebody will say, let's go to the cinema, there's lovely Hollywood, Bollywood pictures today. This is what people learn in our company. So is this in accordance with the ayat of the Quran Sharif? تَعَاوَنُوا عَلَى الْبِرِّ وَالتَّقْوَى وَلَا تَعَاوَنُوا عَلَى الْإِثْمِ وَالْعُدْوَانِ. So brothers, life is moving very, very fast. And look at the young people who are just leaving this world. Young people. Morning sick, evening gone. Morning sick, afternoon gone. And sometime no sickness and gone. Just like that. How many mayats in this month of Ramadan? What do we know if our name is already recorded in that book of the or the list of those people that are going to die or not? So let us make the best of this month of Ramadan. Eat, drink, enjoy the ni'mats of Allah Ta'ala. Nobody says that we must go away on the mountain tops or into the jungles. Stay absolutely normal people. However, do what the Quran Sharif says. Assist and help in good things, in righteous deeds, in piety and taqwa. And desist and restrain and stay away. Don't help and don't assist in all those things which are sin and transgression. May Allah Ta'ala give us tawfiq of amal. 3. اللهم صل على سيدنا محمد وعلى آل سيدنا محمد وبارك وسلم ربنا آتنا في الدنيا حسنة وفي الآخرة حسنة وقنا عذاب النار. Oh my beloved Allah, my Rahim, Allah Kareem, Allah, forgive each and every one of us. Forgive our parents, our wives and children, brothers and sisters, family members, ummah of Rasulullah sallallahu alayhi wasallam. My beloved Allah, make us of the righteous and the pious. Fill our hearts with taqwa. Bless us with goodness. Bless us with the tawfiq of doing those things which are pleasing to you and your Rasul sallallahu alayhi wasallam. Distance us from everything that is haram and forbidden. Protect us and safeguard us from assisting and helping in anything that is sinful and transgression. My beloved Allah, make us yours and become ours. Bless us with the best of dunya and the best of akhirat. When the time of our death comes, don't let the angel of death visit us in a disco, cinema, theatre, gambling den, or any kind of haram action. Let our death be in Madina Tayyiba. Bless us with burial in Baqi. And if it is not destined there, wherever it may be, let it be in a state that you are pleased with us. Those who are sick and ailing, give them shifa. Those who are weak, give them strength. Those who are in financial difficulties, bless them with halal risk and remove their problems. Remove the difficulties, hardships and problems of mankind around the globe, and especially the ummah of Rasulullah sallallahu alayhi wa sallam. رَبَّنَا تَقَبَّلْ مِنَّا إِنَّكَ أَنْتَ السَّمِيعُ 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
0: 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alayhi wa sallam, or a hadith sharif which I was going to discuss, but the trend of thoughts went in a different direction and we were unable to really discuss that hadith of Nabi alayhi salatu wasalam. Now we have to know that Allah tabaraka wa ta'ala will deal with us according to our actions. People around the world, it is our duty to inform them, it is our duty to convey the message to them, it is our duty to propagate the deen. However, Allah tabaraka wa ta'ala will question us with regards to our actions. And there are so many things that are happening around the world which are beyond our means to change. And if we have to really look at our discussions, most of the times they center around those things which are beyond our means to really change. We will sit and we will say, America should do this, Britain should do that, the Muslim country should do this, the Muslim country should do that. But our voice does not even go beyond that breakfast table, or beyond that walima table, or beyond that nikah and marriage table. It's just talk, talk and talk. Of what benefit it is, I don't know. But some of the statements that we will make, as if Bush is really listening to what we are saying and Blair is really listening to our blah blah. That's what we really think. So there's no doubt that we have to have concern for what is happening. Palestine is under siege. We know that it is under siege. Now what can we do in this part of the world besides assisting and helping them financially, materially, or making dua for them? But swearing and cursing the rulers of other countries does not seem to really get us anywhere. Unless, of course, the person has got a voice in the corridors where it is really heard. How many of us have really got that voice? So we should make dua for them. It is very sad, there's no doubt about it. How can a Muslim not be affected by what is happening? Movement of theirs is so restricted now. They just cannot make any movement. The wall of shame is encircling the whole of Palestine. Even within Palestine, they cannot really move. There's so much of check posts and border posts. And every little while there's raid and there's terror that is being unleashed. So what else can we do besides make dua for them, help them financially, materially? But all the other things that we say and we speak, they don't really have any impact on anyone. So together with worrying about what is happening in the outside world, we have to worry about ourselves, because whatever is happening with the decision of Allah tabaraka wa ta'ala. Last night also I discussed the same thing, that we have to believe that it is the decision of Allah tabaraka wa ta'ala that everything is happening with. Allah tabaraka wa ta'ala makes the decision. No matter how much we decide, but if Allah tabaraka wa ta'ala decides otherwise, then it will happen as Allah ta'ala wills.
1: Because a second before an earthquake takes place, the people don't know that there's going to be an earthquake in which 30, 50, 60,000 people are going to lose their lives. So all our planning with regards to that country will fail because we don't know what's going to happen the very next second. Those people who were in the Twin Towers, where the planes knocked them down, then a few seconds before that they did not know that this was going to be the outcome of these Twin Towers. So all the planning with regards to those Twin Towers, now all the planning that those administrators and those directors may have made with regards to those towers, all were reduced to naught. They must have been planning so many things that tomorrow we are going to be doing this in this section of the building, and tomorrow the next day we will be doing this, and 2 months later this lease will be expiring and that lease will be renewed, and I don't know what planning they must have done. And the people that were in there also, how much of planning they must have done. And all over, wherever disasters have struck, how much of planning must have taken place. Iraq, how much of planning must have taken place. But when Allah tabaraka wa ta'ala's decision is made with regards to any matter, then kun fayakun, it will happen, definitely happen. So Allah tabaraka wa ta'ala, He does not make decisions willy-nilly anyhow that Allah ta'ala feels He wants chaos in this world, He does not want any kind of system and rhythm and serenity and tranquility. Na'uzu billahi min zalik. Allah tabaraka wa ta'ala has not created the world just to make decisions like that. But He has given us guidelines in the Quran Sharif, and Nabi alayhi salatu wasalam has given us guidelines in the Hadith Sharif, that when these are going to be your actions, then you must wait for this reaction. And it's happening exactly as Rasul Pak has foretold. How can he be wrong? He was the Nabi of Allah tabaraka wa ta'ala. Wahi used to come upon him, and whatever he said is the truth and nothing but the truth. So our actions, we are not concerned about, whereas we will be questioned with regards to our actions. Now, how much of changes have we brought in our lives after reading all these incidents, about all these incidents, whatever is happening, how much of terror and how much of oppression and tyranny and how much of suffering, and what are the causes of those sufferings? Who hasn't the knowledge of what is happening in the Muslim world, so-called Muslim world? Which country in the Muslim world can claim that we have got Islamic laws and we implement Islamic laws besides a few laws? So Allah tabaraka wa ta'ala has promised, as I discussed at length, that whenever there's going to be just selective implementation of laws, then أَفَتُؤْمِنُونَ بِبَعْضِ الْكِتَابِ وَتَكْفُرُونَ بِبَعْضِ فَمَا جَزَاءُ مَنْ يَفْعَلُ ذَٰلِكَ مِنْكُمْ إِلَّا خِزْيٌ فِي الْحَيَاةِ الدُّنْيَا. So that disgrace, that humiliation will come, that suffering will come. But how much of lessons we take in this part of the world? So that is the reason why on these Jummah occasions, which is just 15-20 minutes, or once in a week sometime, a person only gets the chance and an opportunity to listen something about deen. And this is not a far-fetched thing. Find out from so many people that the whole week they are so occupied that they listen to nothing about deen. The only time they get is on the Jummah occasion, they say. And many a times even on the Jummah occasion they come so late that they are left with nothing to listen to. So at that time also, if we are going to go on repeating those things which the knowledge of which is with the people, and if they don't have the knowledge, then there's so much of access to it. Every day people are listening to the radio stations, they are listening to they're reading the newspapers, they're reading the magazines, they're watching on the internet. There's so much. So when will we listen to those matters which affect our lives? So these incidents which you are quoting from the Hadith Sharif and in the lives of the awliya of Allah tabaraka wa ta'ala, they are so that we may bring a change in our lives. Because when changes will come in our lives, then we will find changes coming in our homes, changes coming in our families, in our society, and then the nations will change. But we don't want to change. As individuals, we don't want to change. We want the whole world to change. خُد تو بدلتے نہیں قرآن کو بدل دیتے ہیں. And that's what we want. The Quran must change, but we mustn't change. So Hazrat Shibli Rahmatullah Alayh, he says that I read under or studied under 400 different ustads of Hadith Sharif. And after reading all the hadiths, 4,000 hadiths, which I learnt under them, then I chose just one Hadith Sharif for my salvation and for my najat. Now, a great person like that, he says, I chose just one Hadith Sharif for my salvation. So they asked him, what is that one Hadith Sharif that you chose? He said, the Hadith of Rasulullah sallallahu alayhi wasallam, in which Rasul Pak sallallahu alayhi wasallam says, اِعْمَلْ لِدُنْيَاكَ بِقَدْرِ مَقَامِكَ فِيهَا وَعْمَلْ لِلْآخِرَةِ بِقَدْرِ بَقَائِكَ فِيهَا وَعْمَلْ لِلَّهِ تَعَالَى بِقَدْرِ حَاجَتِكَ إِلَيْهِ وَعْمَلْ لِلنَّارِ بِقَدْرِ صَبْرِكَ عَلَيْهَا أو كما قال عليه الصلاة والسلام. Now look at this beautiful Hadith Sharif. Now he says, I chose this. Why did he choose this Hadith Sharif? Because it has got such depth. Nabi alayhi salatu wasalam, even if he spoke a few words, they had such meaning, such depth. A person gets an ocean in a teacup. Even the teacup is too big. Nabi alayhi salatu wasalam, his words were wahi. So he says, make amal for this dunya as much as you are going to stay in this world. That means let your movement in this dunya be that much as you are going to be staying in this world. Your earning, your buildings, your properties, your wealth, your fortunes, everything that you are accumulating, let it be only that much which will be good enough or sufficient for you, for your life in this world. In other words, we are not saying that you must not earn a livelihood, or you must not have any savings, or you must not have any property. If that was the case, Shariat should not have made zakat farz. Zakat will only come farz when you have a certain amount of wealth. Sadaq and Hajj will only become farz when you have a certain amount of wealth. And so many other things. But what we are told is this, that let your actions in this world show that you are not a person of this world. You are a person of the hereafter. That means this is not your hometown. You are not a citizen of this world. Your citizenship is of the hereafter. The passport that you hold is of the hereafter. That is where you belong to. And that is where you are going to remain forever. This world is transitory. It is a bridge over which you cross into the hereafter. Now let us look at our actions in the light of this first part of this Hadith Sharif. Nabi alayhi salatu wasalam says that do that much as you are going to stay in this world, do that much for this world. Now how many times I have repeated this, that if we look at our greed, then we look at not only ourselves, we want to make sure that we, our children, our grandchildren, our great-grandchildren, everybody is taken care of. And in the process we are unconcerned whether it comes through halal sources or haram sources, because we truly believe that we are going to live for a very, very long time. How many deaths have taken place from that Shab-e-Barat up till now? I have mentioned this before also, that whenever we give a bayan on Shab-e-Barat and we say that the list of those who are going to die is given to the angels and they are going to take the souls of those people whose names are on that list, and Nabi alayhi salatu wasalam says that the person is putting up a property, he is building, but his name is already in the list of the dead. He is planting a garden and his name is already in the list of the dead. He is getting married but his name is in the list of the dead. Dead already. But this person doesn't know. So therefore we are not saying that he mustn't get married, he mustn't plan for the future, he must plan for 100 years, no problem. But we must believe that death is imminent, it can come any time. How many people have left us just from Shab-e-Barat, from the 15th of Shaban up till now? And in such conditions that it was shocking. People, we say it was tragic, it was unexpected. Suddenly they left. So therefore Nabi alayhi salatu wasalam says, do that much for this world, as much as is essential. But day and night just to chase and chase and chase after material things. And the more we chase, the more it runs further from us. Not that it doesn't come, but what happens is that if it comes, then we look ahead that how much more we can get and how much more we can get. And there's just no end to that greed. Therefore that beautiful poetry, Hawa wo hirs wala dil badal de. Hawa wo hirs wala dil badal de. 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Oh Allah, change this heart which is filled with nothing but greed. Greed and evil passions and desires, is that the kind of a heart a Muslim takes and walks about on the surface of the earth? Where will he have time then to for anything else? Because that greed will not allow him to do anything else for the akhirat. So to do the worldly work or to engage in worldly activities, to earn a halal livelihood, it's all essential. But not the way that we are engaged. From the morning there's no other concern except how much can we make for the day. And then the namazas are neglected. Sick people can die. Family can be suffering. But we've got no time because we enjoy just seeing how the bank balance is rising. That's all. And those people who haven't got any money, they too are no better. Those who got money, those who got plentiful, their greed has got no limit. And those who haven't got anything, well, now we would have said that they have got plenty of time at least to do something. But look at the neglect even in their lives, that the only thing they will cry about is the poverty. But they will not see all the other ni'mats that Allah Ta'ala has blessed them with. There's so much of bounties of Allah Tabaraka wa Ta'ala even on the poorest of all persons. Of course, it is the duty of the rich to go and search for the poor and share their wealth with them. But as far as the poor are concerned, their gaze also must be on Allah Tabaraka wa Ta'ala. They must appreciate whatever they have got. And then within the parameters of Sharia, work and beg of Allah Tabaraka wa Ta'ala, Allah Ta'ala will open the doors. But at least they should not be negligent when it comes to their namazas and to their zikr and tilawat and abstinence from haram. But even they, the moment they get a little bit of money, the first thing they run towards is haram. Cinema, disco, theater, rave club. So this is what Nabi alayhi salatu wasalam says, that اِعْمَلْ لِدُنْيَاكَ بِقَدْرِ مَقَامِكَ فِيهَا. That as long as you are going to be staying in this world, do make that much effort for this world. Don't kill yourself, because there is a hereafter to come. Therefore Nabi alayhi salatu wasalam says in the second part, and make as much amal for the akhirat as much as you are going to stay in the akhirat. So what we have to do is convert, transform and change whatever we are doing in this world. It must now become a zariya and a wasila and a means for the provisions of in the akhirat. The same thing, we don't have to go any other part of the world for that, or on the mountain tops, or on the seashore, or divorce everything and get away. The same worldly things we'll be using, but now we'll use it correctly, we'll earn correctly, we'll have the niyat right. We'll do it for the pleasure of Allah Tabaraka wa Ta'ala. So now the same thing will become the wasila of the hereafter, a means for the hereafter. The same body we'll use, the same wealth we will use. We'll live amongst the same children and the same family. But our whole attitude towards life will now be changed, because we know that there is a hereafter where we are accountable for all our actions and deeds. Without mentioning any names, because these incidents every day we hear, there's nothing new in it. And nobody comes to know also, because I don't mention the name. Unless of course it's his own friends and families and everybody knows it. And it's obvious that they all must come to know. A young person just yesterday was discussing with me. And he says that Allah Tabaraka wa Ta'ala had blessed our family with so much of wealth. Everything we had going for us. But then the greed increased. And after that we started going to the casinos and started dealing fraudulently and started making false insurance claims. Whilst we were doing that, still we were growing and growing. And then the bubble burst. Finish. Says, today I am working, my father is working, the whole family is all lost, nothing left. Everything gone down the drain. So this is what happens when the person becomes greedy. Now Allah Ta'ala had given the person sufficient amount of wealth, sufficient property, then what was the need to go for more in a haram way? But then when the haram will come, then it will take away even the halal. Therefore I have said many, many times that if a person goes to the casino and if he loses, then it is one azab of Allah Ta'ala that he lost. But if he won, then that is double azab of Allah Ta'ala that he won. Because now he's going to go repeatedly there. And then finally, whatever earnings has come in the haram way, it will drag all the halal earnings too. And look at the disgrace that comes upon such family and such persons. Not only the casinos, any person who has embezzled funds Any person who has been dishonest, and especially when it comes to masjids, madrasas, and amanat and trust, whatever kind of amanat and trust property that might be of the orphans, of the widows, whoever has embezzled those funds or whoever has been dishonest, then within his lifetime he will see embarrassment, shame, disgrace and humiliation. And if not, then within a short period of time, whatever had come, everything will go. Look at the examples throughout the world, in our country and our city and our town. But yet we don't take lessons. So rather be satisfied with that which is coming in a halal way, with which Allah Ta'ala is pleased. How many examples I have given you in the past? Then why chase after that which is haram? It will never ever bring barakat and happiness and peace. It cannot. How can it when it is something that is bringing the curse and the wrath of Allah? Unless of course a person doesn't believe in Allah Ta'ala. He's got no belief in the akhirat, no belief in Rasulullah Sallallahu Alaihi Wasallam's sayings and teachings. Then he's a disbeliever. And for the disbeliever, whatever good actions and deeds he does, he will get somewhere. He must get something. Allah Ta'ala gives it to him plentiful in this world. So now we look at those people who are progressing whilst they are taking interest, whilst they're gambling, and they're progressing, they're putting up buildings and everything. Allah Ta'ala can give on piety and righteousness also, he can give. And sometimes the person is very righteous and pious, but he doesn't get anything in this world. But plentiful for him in the akhirat. But in this world also Allah Ta'ala gives him contentment, which is such a treasure. But we look at those people, and I don't know whether I gave this example here, that the dog, if it has to eat bones, then it will get health, it will get strength, it will grow strong. But if we look at the dog that it is eating bones and getting strong, so therefore we say, why shouldn't we also eat bones? So if we start eating bones, then our bones will become part of the graveyard. For the dog, the bones are healthy. So if the disbeliever takes interest, then he will grow. There's nothing wrong with it. Because in this world he will get, it's his jannat. But now we look at those people, they are taking interest, they go into the casinos, they're winning so much. Lotto wins by the millions, and look at the properties they build after that, and look at how they fly throughout the world and travel on ships on the oceans. Now we look at all that, that is like looking at the dog eating bones, because for a Muslim that is what it is. If he is going to go for that, then it will be like the bones for the human being. So may Allah tabaraka wa ta'ala give us the tawfiq to understand this philosophy. We talk about a lot of philosophy. This is the philosophy of life. That within seconds the person just goes from this world. He doesn't know how long he's going to live. So if he doesn't know how long he's going to live, then live in the way that Allah Ta'ala and His Rasul Sallallahu Alaihi Wasallam are pleased with. Because Shariat has taken care, Allah and His Nabi Alayhi Salatu Wasalam has taken care. They have given great consideration to the happiness of the heart of a Muslim and a believer. Halal things Allah Ta'ala has made so much for our enjoyment and for our pleasure. There's so much of halal. In the food line I've explained that so many things Allah Ta'ala made halal. In clothing so many things halal. And so many other things. Why did Allah Ta'ala make halal? So that we enjoy good life in this world too and in the hereafter. But of course with that comes responsibilities, obligations. That we have to make amar bil ma'ruf and nahi anil munkar. Stay ourselves away from haram and from forbidden things, and keep our families away from it. And we ourselves should do that which is pleasing to Allah and His Rasul Sallallahu Alaihi Wasallam, and keep our families away. So we make dua that Allah tabaraka wa ta'ala remove the difficulties, the hardships and the problems of the entire ummah, especially in Palestine, where the whole Palestine is under siege, the land of the Anbiya, the land of the Awliya, the land of the Sahabas, that war.

accept the completion of everyone who completed Quran Sharif or Quran Sharifs in the month of Ramadan. As I was explaining this afternoon when we had different people completing, that it is only Allah Tabaraka wa Ta'ala's kalam that you get people reading it without understanding also. If only Allah Ta'ala had imposed that you must only read it if you understand it, otherwise you won't get no sawab, then no grandmother of ours would have read the Quran Sharif in Ramadan. All our sisters, brothers, young ones, old ones who don't know Arabic language, they would have put the Quran Sharif on the shelf and said, why must we read it when we can't understand it? But Imam Ahmad ibn Hanbal Rahmatullah Alayh, the dream of his, it actually supports what is in the Hadith Sharif itself. It's not that we base it on the dream. But he says in the dream he saw Allah Tabaraka wa Ta'ala. In the dream a person can see, there's nothing to doubt. And a person like Imam Ahmad ibn Hanbal Rahmatullah Alayh. So he asked Allah Ta'ala, what's the best way to get close to you? He said, tilawat of the Quran Sharif. He said, understanding or without understanding? He said, whether understanding or no understanding, Quran Sharif. So if a person understands it, then definitely he is, and making amal on it, then definitely he has understood the purpose of the revelation of the Quran Sharif. So that was the purpose, to understand and to make amal on it. But even those who don't understand, at least for every letter they get 10 blessings. And I was explaining this afternoon that if you take all the novels in Arabic, and if you take all the Arabic literature, all the literature in Arabic that is available now, which has got nothing to do with Deen, and you take all the filthy magazines in the Arabic language,

0: you take all the other things that are published in Arabic, but which has got nothing to do with Deen. They also made up of the same alphabets, Alif, Ba, Ta. Anything in Arabic is going to be with Alif, Ba, Ta. If they're going to write a fairy tale, it's going to be Alif, Ba, Ta. If they're going to write a romantic story, it's going to be Alif, Ba, Ta. If they're going to do anything, they're going to use the same Arabic alphabets, Alif, Ba, Ta. But they get absolutely no sawab on it, and in fact sometimes you get the azab of Allah Ta'ala, although you're using the same Arabic text. But the person is going to get azab of Allah Ta'ala, wrath and anger of Allah Ta'ala, for publishing such kind of things. But when it comes to the kalam of Allah Ta'ala, the Quran Sharif, it's again the same Alif Bata. But look at the world of difference now, that now when the person is saying Alif Lam Mim, then he's getting 10, 10, 10 for each letter. And some have said Alif, means Alif itself, Lam, and the Fa there. And then again, Meem, Meem, Ya, Meem, and Lam. So all this recitation, for every letter the person gets 10 blessings, for every alphabet. Now no other language if you will get 10 blessings for reading it, whether it's in English or in anything. And even in Arabic, any other literature, you won't get that blessing. But Quran Sharif, Allah Ta'ala is giving on every letter. That's his ihsan. So much so that in Surah Kahf, you read about the dog of the Ashabi Kahf. وَقَلْبُهُمْ بَاسِتٌ زِرَعِيهِ بِالْوَسِيدِ. You're reading about the dog of the Ashabi Kahf. So the word dog in Arabic is kalb. Now look at how close it is. One is kalb and the other is qalb with a qaf. Now if the person reads qaf instead of kaf, or reads kaf instead of qaf, then look at the meaning changes. Qalb is a heart and kalb is a dog. Now if the person says, I always remember you in my kalb. The person says, I always remember you in my kalb. Then what? So now the person is reading that word kalb, which means dog, but he's getting sawab of 10 on kaf, 10 on lam, and 10 on ba. Then he will say, Inna shaitan alakum adu. Now shaitan he read. But on the word shaitan, on the sheen he got sawab, on the ya he got sawab, ta he got sawab, alif he got sawab. Then he reads, Qala fir'aun liham. When Fir'aun said to Haman, now he's reading Fir'aun and Haman and he's getting sawab on those letters. Why? Because the nisbat is now with Allah Tabaraka wa Ta'ala's kalam. It became a kalam of Allah Tabaraka wa Ta'ala. But yet outside the Quran Sharif, if you somebody reads Tasbih Shaitan Shaitan, then you won't get any sawab. I hope you're understanding. That is the same alphabets. But the nisbat now came to Allah Tabaraka wa Ta'ala that it is His kalam. So in the recitation of those words that are coming in the Quran Sharif, although they are words like that, Shaitan and Haman and Fir'aun, but the person is getting sawab. 10 blessings for each letter. One person, he was told to go and do some bookbinding, like the bookbinder was told to bind the Quran Sharif pages. So the habit of that binder was that he used to always make some changes because he was a little a crack in his head. So anybody gives anyone, give him books to bind, then he starts making some changes. Whatever he thinks changes should be made. Somebody brings a kitab, now he opens it, he finds, no, this is not right. Now he's not worried about what the author wrote, but he'll make changes there. So the first time somebody brought Quran Sharif to him. So when he saw the Quran Sharif, now he saw words there, Shaitan, Haman, etc. So now when this person came back to collect the Quran Sharif, so he asked him how much it was and all that. And then he said, you sure you didn't make any alterations and changes in this, because this is Kalam of Allah Ta'ala. He says, no, that's what got me worried, because Kalam of Allah Ta'ala, and in the Shaitan, and in the Kalam of Allah Ta'ala, Haman, Fir'aun, Shaddad, Namrud, and all these people in the Quran Sharif. So that's why I got very worried that Quran Sharif can't be having Shaitan and Haman and Fir'aun in there. So where I saw Shaitan, I changed it to your name. Where I saw Fir'aun, I changed it to your father's name. When I saw Haman, I put your grandfather's name. So at least respectable now. So Kalam of Allah Tabaraka wa Ta'ala, when the person recites, then the azmat of the Kalam is with it. The words of Allah Tabaraka wa Ta'ala. So all those who were completing Quran Sharifs, how many millions of Quran Sharif khatams? So the sawab in its place, that everybody got the sawab of recitation. But now what was the purpose of the revelation? That we understand the message. The important thing is, what is the message that the Quran Sharif is giving us? And then we make amal on that message and propagate that message. Then Allah Ta'ala will raise that nation. Inna Allah Ta'ala yarfa'u bihaza al-kitabi aqwaman wa yadawu bihi akhirin. Allah raises the virtue of the practice and amal on the Quran Sharif. May Allah Tabaraka wa Ta'ala bless us all with the hidayat of reading, understanding, making amal and propagating. And Allah Ta'ala reward everyone with the best of rewards who recited the Quran Sharif abundantly in the month of Ramadan. وآخر دعوانا أن الحمد لله رب العالمين. We'll have the root salam recitation, then we'll have dua. But before we go to that, so if you want, just see here, there's one packet to bring that. All those who are in sunnah, they call, some of you all are leaving immediately after Maghrib. So before you leave, I'm going to give you one souvenir. They say, don't worry about the value of the gift. It's just a thought. So just open it. So it'll encourage more people to sit in sunnat itikaf next year. We didn't have place, we had to restrict it to 50 to 60 people, otherwise that heart was desirous that everybody who wanted to come, we must make place for them. But how can we make place when you have about 150, 200 people wanting to sit in sunnat itikaf? So the others had to be in the field. So quickly, those people who are leaving or not leaving immediately after Maghrib, just come and take your small hadiyah. Allah Ta'ala accept your i'tikaf. Come quickly, Mawlana, you start it, then they'll come quickly. We're going to start with Durud Salam. Awards day they have at madrasas, at Darul Ulooms. But there sometimes you pass, sometimes you don't pass. Yeah, everybody passed, don't worry. All can take it. Wa alaykum as-salam. Allah Ta'ala accept your i'tikaf and make it beneficial. Salam. Qari Ismail Sahib kahan hai? Alaykum As-salam. Awaj. MashaAllah, all sunnah the i'tikaf people, MashaAllah. As-salam. Inna Allah. Wa alaykum as-salam. Anybody else quickly? Acha Ahmad bhai, you should have been the first one. Eh? You are the peg of our masjid, eh? Permanent fixture and fitting. MashaAllah. Ahmad bhai is from day one of this masjid's establishment, he has been here. Assalamu alaikum. MashaAllah. MashaAllah, the queue doesn't seem to be ending, eh? MashaAllah. MashaAllah. MashaAllah, quickly. Kari sahab, ek le lijiye. Maulana Huzaifa, mashallah, all got it. Maulana Saifur Rahman, you take yours. I put this back inside. Pass the water and the tajur around to people.
1: بسم الله الرحمن الرحيم سلام على عباده الذين اصطفى سلام على المرسلين اللهم صل على محمد وعلى آل محمد وأنزله المقعد المقرب عندك اللهم رب هذه الدعوة القائمة والصلاة النافية صل على محمد وارض عني رضا لا 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

0: The month of Ramadan, the month of Rahmat, Barakat, Maghfirat, freedom and Najat, and salvation from the fire of Jahannam. The month in which Allah Ta'ala increased the Barakat in everybody's risk and sustenance. The month of compassion, mercy, kindness. The month of extending one's love and muhabbat to the ummah of Rasulullah sallallahu alaihi wasallam. So many things were happening in the month of Ramadan. Within a few minutes, that will come to an end. And Allah Ta'ala only knows whether we will live until the next year or not. But the night of Eid is also the night of rewards and awards. The person who will engage himself in some ibadat at least in this night of Eid, then on the day of Qiyamah, when other hearts will all be dead, Allah Ta'ala will keep his heart alive. Yes. Nabi alayhi salatu wasalam, his companions, they made same ibadat in the night of Eid also. We know that everybody is looking forward to the joyous day of Eid, in which they will be eating, drinking, and expressing shukr and thanks to Allah tabaraka wa ta'ala, because that is what Eid is all about. That the person was able to observe the fast in Ramadan, he was able to stay away from the things that Allah ta'ala made haram whilst fasting. And also he was able to make some Taraweeh Salat, some Quran Sharif Tilawat, some Zikrullah. With the tawfiq of Allah, he was able to do all those things. So now he's thanking Allah tabaraka wa ta'ala, expressing happiness. Allah tabaraka wa ta'ala gave us a day of Eid to express that happiness. But it is not a day of returning to our old sins and old habits. Many, many homes they had a bed sheet put over the television set in the month of Ramadan. If you visited some of the people, you would have noticed that over the television set there was a kafan. But the only thing is that without refrigeration, this TV set still survived. Supposed to have been buried after being given the kafan. But without putting it into the mortuary, it still survived. And now the sheet will come out and there will be resurrection. Life will come again. Whereas what was the purpose of covering it up in Ramadan? Is Allah Ta'ala only alive in Ramadan? Is Allah Ta'ala's ahkam only for Ramadan? Now we're not talking about the 2%, 5%, whatever may be permissible to watch or not. We're not talking about that. Look at the content, what the people are writing, what the people are talking about. I don't know. I don't have a set. But the thing is, the articles that you read of what kind of contents they have, and the people's lives, how they have been corrupted, morally bankrupt because of what they are watching. You will say, what's the difference? They also have an internet. They too, they can go on to it. True, they can. But the internet still has got a lot of other things which are useful. It can be used for so many purposes. So by mistake, if the person finger went onto that button, then he can change it, go to another button. Whereas the TV said, the buttons are there for the same thing, for the enjoyment of those programs. 80% of the content is haram. So, but what I was getting at is that in the month of Ramadan, we took some kind of caution or exercised some sort of restraint. Then what about after Ramadan? What were all these exercises for? What was all this drilling for? Why were we repairing our engines and bodies? As I mentioned this morning, that the masjid is the place where the person repairs his spiritual engine. Just like in the garage, you send the car, the mechanic repairs the car in the garage. But after that, that car is not to be driven in the garage. It is only for repairs that it goes into the garage. And if they want to put all those things that boost the power of the car, they do all that in the garage. The mechanic does all that. But after that, the driving is not done in the garage. That person who starts the engine and presses the accelerator to test drive that car in the garage, then he will go to and the garage owner will go to if he's standing in front of the car. Because the driving has to be done now on the outside. Take it on the corrugated road, take it on the national highway, take it somewhere, test it and see that it is properly repaired. So like that, in the month of Ramadan, we were frequenting the masajid, we were sitting in atikaf, we were sitting in zikr, tilawat, ibadah, dua, istighfar, nadamat, shame. Now all these things were done for what? It was for doing repairs to that engine of ours which was badly damaged and to remove all those dents which had come. Now all those dents are removed, the engine is repaired. So now where are you going to drive the car? Not in the masjid. The car has to be driven now in the home. The spiritual car. With the wife, with the children, with the parents, with the family members. Now that is where this car is going to be tested. With clients and customers. Whether we are honest and truthful or do we still lie and cheat and deceive and take interest and give interest and all those things. So this is going to be tested in the business world. Is going to be tested when we are traveling abroad, when we are alone in our hotel rooms, when we are in the aeroplanes, when we are at the airports, when we are in the bazaars and marketplaces, when the students are in the colleges and universities and schools. Now that is where this thing is going to be tested, that did that engine, or was that engine well repaired, or was it just a show business or pretense? That the person was just waiting for the moon of Eid so that he can get back again, fly out like a bird from a cage that has been opened. So look at Allah Ta'ala's ihsan. He gave us so much opportunities to return to Him, to bring into our hearts that sukoon, that peace, that tranquility. Now to destroy it again within a few minutes, that is not a sensible thing to do. So we must make a lot of tawbah, a lot of istighfar and ask Allah Ta'ala for istiqamat, steadfastness. People survived quite well without all what they were watching. In the month of Ramadan, they closed it up. They survived. Nobody died because they didn't see some program. Did anybody die? Because they didn't see some cereal. Yes, if they didn't have cereal for breakfast, probably somebody might have had some problem because he survived on cereal. But that cereal that he was watching. So let us make dua to Allah Tabaraka wa Ta'ala in the closing minutes of this Mubarak month of Ramadan. How many minutes? Alhamdulillahi Rabbil Alameen wa salatu wa salamu ala Sayyidil Anbiya'i wal Mursaleen sallallahu alayhi wa ala alihi wa ashabihi ajma'een. Ya Rahim, Ya Kareem, Ya Sattar al-Uyub, Ghaffar al-Zunub Allah. My beloved Allah, my Rahim Allah, Kareem Allah, most forgiving Allah, most compassionate loving Allah. My beloved Allah, this month of Ramadan, the days went by. We were unable to do justice to the Mubarak days of Ramadan. We did not do justice to the nights of Ramadan. Ya Allah, our lifestyles remain the same. My beloved Allah, we were negligent, we were heedless. But my beloved Allah, the Mubarak month of Ramadan, the Mubarak day of Ramadan, the Mubarak day of Jumu'ah, closing hours and closing minutes of the Mubarak day, after Asar Salat, close to Iftar. Ya Allah, there's a combination of so many factors which are there for the acceptance of du'as. My beloved Allah, we are there for extending our begging bowls before you. Forgive our major sins and our minor sins. Sins that we committed knowingly or unknowingly in the light of day or darkness of nights. Ya Allah, forgive our negligence in the month of Ramadan. My beloved Allah, whatever weak ibadat we did, whatever broken efforts we made, my beloved Allah, we know it is not worthy of presentation before you. But you, my beloved Allah, Kareem. And Kareem even gives to the one who is not deserving. Ya Allah, your shan is Rahim and Kareem. Accept our broken efforts. Hamare rozo ko qubool kar le. Namazo ko qubool kar le. Tilawat ko qubool kar le. Zikr ko qubool kar le. My beloved Allah, except the du'as that we made in the month of Ramadan. The life that is gone is gone. We don't know whether we will see another Ramadan. So many of our parents, brothers, sisters, family members are in the qabristans. Ya Allah, our turn is going to come. Ya Allah, bless all of them with Jannatul Firdaus. Fill their graves with Noor. Ya Allah, overlook our shortcomings, our weaknesses, our faults. My beloved Allah, overlook the weaknesses and faults of the Ummat of Rasulullah sallallahu alayhi wa sallam. We acknowledge that indeed we are the most sinful ones on the surface of this earth. My beloved Allah, our whole life has gone in nothing but disobedience to you. How much of our sight for your disobedience, our health for your disobedience, our wealth for your disobedience. But my beloved Allah, you dearly love forgiveness. In this very, very Mubarak minutes of the day that we have extended our begging bowls, my beloved Allah, forgive each and every one of us. Make a decision of khair for all of us. Ya Allah, make a decision to make us yours and become ours. No one is going to question you that why did you forgive all those who had raised their hands this part of the time before you. Ya Allah, don't look at our sins, look at your shan of being Rahim and Kareem. Hamara manja hame apna bana le. My beloved Allah, bless us with the best of dunya, the best of akhirat. Bless us with the best of this world and the best of the hereafter. All those who are sick and ailing, give them complete shifa. Shifa from all sicknesses, ailments and diseases, whether spiritual or physical. Oh my beloved Allah, spiritually our hearts are so dirty and so filthy. There is no one that can purify it besides you, my Allah. Clean and purify our hearts of jealousy, of malice, of greed, of pride, of arrogance, of envy, of jealousy, of evil passions and desires. Ya Allah, protect us and safeguard us from the attacks of nafs and shaitan. Those sins which we gave up in the month of Ramadan, my beloved Allah, because we believe that you are watching, you are listening, you know everything that we are doing. Ya Allah, you are the same Allah who is from all times and will live forever. And you are still aware of what we are doing and what we will be doing. Ya Allah, keep us protected and safeguarded from all kinds of fitnas, from all haram in our lives. Protect us, my Allah. Ya Allah, safeguard us. Fill our hearts with your muhabbat and with your love. And the love of Rasulullah sallallahu alayhi wa sallam. Give us so much of love that it becomes extremely easy to do everything pleasing to you. Those who are weak, give them strength. Those who are journeys, make them reach the destination safely. My beloved Allah, you are Rahim, you are Kareem. Those who are in financial difficulties, bless them with plentiful of halal risk and remove the difficulties. Whosoever has got whatever need, my beloved Allah, as long as it is permissible according to Sharia, fulfill those needs. Ya Allah, you are well aware of the desires, of the wishes, of the aspirations of each and every one who has raised his or her hand before you in these closing minutes of this Mubarak day, of this Ramadan. My beloved Allah, fulfill their good wishes, good desires and aspirations. And you are well aware of the difficulties, the hardship, the pain, the suffering and problems of each and every individual who has raised his or her hand before you this part of the time. Ya Allah, remove the difficulties, pain and suffering. Remove the difficulties of the Ummat of Rasulullah sallallahu alayhi wa sallam. Ya Allah, give victory to the Mujahideen of Islam. My beloved Allah, protect the Haramain Sharifain, protect Masjid al-Aqsa, protect our Masajid, our Madaris, our Khankas, the work of Tabligh and Dawat, our Dini institutions, and all organizations who are doing work for the sake of your deen. Ya Allah, bless each and every one of us with ikhlas in all our actions and deeds. Hamara banja hame apna bana le. 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Ya Allah, when the time of our departure comes from this world, don't let the angel of death find us in any kind of haram action. Take us to Madina Tayyiba. Bless us with death in Madina Tayyiba. Bless us with burial in Jannatul Baqi. My beloved Allah, make our bodies a patch of the grave of Madina. 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Bless the ummah with that goodness. From all the mischief, corruption and fitnas that he asked for protection, protect us and the ummah of Rasulullah sallallahu alayhi wa sallam. 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
1: 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Respected brothers, ulama ikram, yesterday we were discussing the second part of the surah which Rasulullah Pak Sallallahu Alaihi Wasallam taught the Ummah to recite in the mornings and evenings for the sake of protection from all the different things in this world which Allah Ta'ala has created which can harm a person. So in Min Sharri Ma Khalaq, I explained to you that everything is included. Whatever Allah Ta'ala has created, we have already asked Allah Ta'ala for protection. Min Sharri Ma Khalaq. In His creation, whether it is jinn, whether it is the creatures, whether it's animals, whether it's the thieves, burglars, whoever, whatever it may be, which can cause a person harm, we asked Allah Ta'ala for protection in Min Sharri Ma Khalaq. But immediately after that, we are told that we must say, Wa Min Sharri Ghasiqin Iza Waqab. So this darkness of the night, when the night becomes pitch black and dark, then at that time, great amount of mischief arises in the world. Generally, night was the time, and even up till today, although as I explained that crime and other evil has increased even during the days, but still, night is what people look forward to for the commission of crime. Especially those who are thieves, burglars, those who want to hijack, murder, kill, those who want to cause harm, then they create all the mischief at night. Or in abundance we find it at night. So we ask Allah Tabaraka wa Ta'ala for special protection from the mischief of the night. Also Rasulullah Pak Sallallahu Alaihi Wasallam himself, he taught the ummah that at the time of sunset, when the sun sets, then bring your little children into the homes. Don't let them play outside. Now these are things which we ignore and we take it for granted. And thereafter we complain of the children being affected by this and by that. Whereas Nabi alayhi salatu wasalam's ta'aleem is this, that at sunset bring the children inside. Do not allow them to be outside because the evil will now start spreading. In fact, Nabi alayhi salatu wasalam, he said that it is my desire that I make the salat of Isha after 1/3 of the night. Because immediately at sunset, there is going to be an increase of the evil. The shayateen, the jinnat and all the other evils, they will all arise now, or they will increase their mischief. So at that time Allah Ta'ala kept Salatul Maghrib for us. That we read Salatul Maghrib, then we read the three quls, we ask Allah Ta'ala for protection, and we read the other surahs which Nabi alayhi salatu wasalam has recommended. In other words, the person makes some kind of ibadat at the time of Maghrib Salat, so that he may now remain in the protection of Allah Tabaraka wa Ta'ala. And because this mischief then begins to spread, so he said, it is my desire to make Isha Salat after 1/3 of the night. But again, because of the people finding it difficult, now imagine if we had to have Isha Salat, especially in winter months, after 1/3 of the night, then how many people will really stay awake to make the Isha Salat? So Nabi alayhi salatu wasalam, he was very concerned about the ummah. He did not want any kind of difficulty to come upon the ummah. For example, Nabi alayhi salatu wasalam, he said that لَوْلَا أَنْ أَشُقَّ عَلَىٰ أُمَّتِي لَأَمَرْتُهُمْ بِالسِّوَاقِ إِنْدَ كُلِّ صَلَاتِ أَوْ كَمَا قَالَ عَلَيْهِ صَلَاتُ وَسَلَامُ. He says, if I did not find that it's going to become difficult for my ummah, I would have ordered them to make miswak at the time of every salat. He says, I would have ordered them to do that. But because it's going to become a little difficult on the ummah, therefore he did not make it compulsory. In the same way, if you look at the salat that the imam has to make, then he has to take into consideration the congregation, the type of people in the congregation, where he must make salat light, where he can increase the tilawat. Like especially now, for example, in this month of Ramadan, we are not normally used to eating sehri time. That part of the morning, very few people normally eat. So people have problem with their stomachs. Now if some imam sahab has to start Surah Baqarah in Fajr Salat, you can just imagine what's going to happen. So Nabi alayhi salatu wasalam, he said, Man amma qawman fal yukhaffif. The person who becomes an imam, then he must make the salat light. He must not make it very heavy and difficult. It reminds me that in Urdu, it is written, Halki namaz padhana chahi, halki. Ha lam kafiye. So one ignorant person, he read in the kitab, if a person becomes imam, to hilke namaz padhana chahiye. So when he makes Allahu Akbar, then he keeps going forward and backwards, then he says, what is happening here? He says, I read in the kitab, hilke namaz padhana chahiye. Whereas it was written, halki, must read light namaz. So Nabi alayhi salatu wasalam, he taught us this, that ask, oh Allah tabaraka wa ta'ala, reveal this surah, in which in the second part now we are seeking protection in Allah ta'ala from the mischief of the darkness when it spreads. Because that is the time that the creatures, the insects, the animals, all these things can harm a person. So the person is asking Allah tabaraka wa ta'ala for protection. And also those things, as I explained yesterday, which increase in the night. Nightclubs, cinemas, theaters, prostitution, gambling, and all these type of attractions towards evil, they increase at night. So we are asking Allah tabaraka wa ta'ala for protection from all these type of evils. And then immediately after that, وَمِن شَرِّ النَّفَّاثَاتِ فِي الْأُقَدِ, and from the mischief of the sorcerers when they blow on the knots. Now the real purpose for the revelation of these surahs was the sihr or the jadu which was done on Rasulullah Paak sallallahu alayhi wa sallam, and whatever we can call it mantar had to be read, it was read and blown on those knots. So here in this part of the surah now, we are seeking protection in Allah tabaraka wa ta'ala. We are saying, oh Allah, we seek refuge in you. Because we do not know who is going to blow and where he is going to blow and where he is going to bury. What is he going to do? So, oh Allah, you are the only one who is aware of everything that is happening in the world. So we are seeking protection in you from the mischief of these people, these women, because they, it was Labid ibn Asim and his daughters, but it can be general also, that whoever the person is that is going to be blowing on the knots, that was the famous method of doing jadu and seher. And even up till now, most of these people who indulge in this black magic and in seher, they always ask the person to get the hair of that person on whom they want seher or jadu to be done. That is the easiest way of doing it. Of course, there are many other ways. And these, just as there everything happens with the will of Allah tabaraka wa ta'ala. But we say that means have been created in this world. Like a person drinks poison and the poison kills that person. So his death came with the will of Allah ta'ala. But that poison became the means of his death. So in the same way, this sahar and jadu also, if somebody does this type of amal, shaitani amal, then it does have an effect on the person. Of course, if Allah tabaraka wa ta'ala does not will, then nothing will happen. But because it's a means of causing harm to somebody, so we are asking Allah tabaraka wa ta'ala for protection, that it does cause harm. In Zambia, we heard of a very strange incident there, and very true because those doctors are still alive, who operated on that woman. She was suffering from terrible stomach cramps and pain, and every kind of medication and treatment was failing. Then, when finally she had to be operated, then inside they found a piece of lemon with a needle and with some hair tied around it. Now surely this woman did not eat all that. This lady couldn't have eaten that lemon with needle and with hair. So now how did it go into the stomach? It has baffled the imagination of those people. So seher is a thing like that. Those who do not believe in it, but they have to believe because there are so many incidents of this nature. Of course I repeat that not every headache is seher and jadu. And not every stomach ache and cramp is seher and jadu. those amals or those ayats which are to be read, after reading those ayats, if still it persists, then go and see a good reputable doctor. Because many a times, as I think I mentioned in the earlier stage, many a times people have been prevented from going to doctors for medical attention by these people who indulge in tawizes, saying that it is seher, it is jadu, seher, jadu. In the meantime, it was a tumor in the person's brain. So we must do both, take medical treatment also, and if it is genuinely suspected that it is seher, and a good reputable alim or amil says so, then take the treatment. Otherwise, it is in the hands of Allah Tabaraka wa Ta'ala. If Allah Ta'ala wants to protect, no matter how

and so and so did that. If there is seher and jadu, have it treated. But the moment we believe those people who are in the trance states giving names, it will create a lot of friction in the families, disunity, fights, quarrels, arguments. Sons and daughters have been separated from parents because of these type of statements. Husbands and wives have been separated. Mother-in-laws and daughter-in-laws, these arguments and quarrels, because some amil said that so-and-so did it, whereas that person does not even know anything about jadu. And I mentioned that if somebody else had just said this, probably you might not believe it. But three people in a trance state, three people I know personally, because it was reported to me, two were in the family. And in the trance state, they went to some amil, and in the trance state, they gave my name. They said, Maulana did jadu on you. So now because you know me well, so you won't believe it. But those people who do not know me, they will believe it. They say, now imagine in the trance state, they gave my name. And I know why they gave my name. Because I had asked that person to read this, read that, do this, do that, and inshallah that effect will go away. So therefore we should not believe. There are so many incidents of this nature. So Allah tabaraka wa ta'ala, he is telling us himself that you read this, I will protect you. One good amil, a reputable amil, he came to visit me one day. He came to visit me for some reason. And after looking at me, he said, Maulana, tumhare upar 22 dafa seher kiya gaya hai. So 22 times seher and jadu has been done on you to kill you. I said, Alhamdulillah, I'm still alive. So if Allah tabaraka wa ta'ala protects, nothing can cause harm. But it does have an effect. If Allah ta'ala wills that it's a means, it can have an effect. So it is just like a father telling the son, if the son has made some mischief, then father says, say quickly, I'm sorry. Say quickly, I'm sorry. Or forgive me, make me maaf. So what does it mean? It means that the father wants to make the child maaf. Otherwise he won't say, then say this. So in the same way, Allah Ta'ala wants to protect us. Therefore he is saying that read this in the mornings, read this in the evenings. Allah Ta'ala will protect you. And after that, still if something happens, then again I repeat, because this is something that worries people, that then it is for the purpose of elevation of the status, forgiveness of sins, or Allah Ta'ala takes away a little of this worldly thing and gives something better in return, or he will give in the akhirat, but there's nothing but khair in it. If after the recitation of these surahs, still if something has to cause a person harm. So this blowing on the knots, because that was the famous method of doing seher, therefore it has been mentioned specifically blowing on the knots. But another meaning can also be taken. Of course it will not be regarded as tafsir, but it is lataif of the Quran Sharif, that another meaning, if we have to look at it in these times, is not the blowing on the knots and doing seher, meaning jadu, in the manner that we know, but it is the ideologies that people are blowing via the media. The knots on which they are blowing are the knots of our hearts, and all kinds of ideologies, all the filth that is being spewed. How many people got misled and went astray just by listening to some speeches, just by reading some literature? So many people became communists, so many people became atheists, so many people became Shias, so many became Qadianis, so many people were distanced from Sharia and from the Quran and from the Sunnah because of these blowings of the people on the knots of the hearts. So we are seeking protection in Allah tabaraka wa ta'ala, that Ya Allah protect us from all these fitnas also, which are in abundance in the present day. There's plenty of this fitna in the present day, where a person cannot differentiate between who is on haq and who is on batil. Because of our ignorance, we cannot differentiate. We don't have a good knowledge of the Quran and Sunnah. So any person who comes and gives a flowery speech, then we start following behind him. We do not know what his aqaidah, what his beliefs are, and what is he propagating. We must just hear one flowery speech, and then we say that what a beautiful speech. And next thing we start reading his literature, and then sometimes that literature is a Qadiani literature, it's a Shia literature, it's some other kind of literature, and the person is gone astray. So وَمِن شَرِّ النَّفَّاثَاتِ فِي الْعُقَدِ. Inshallah, if Allah Ta'ala gives life, then we will continue tomorrow.
بسم الله الرحمن

and people with great knowledge, very intelligent people. They were mesmerized. And afterwards they were made to do things which were so stupid and so silly and so foolish. Imagine an accountant. Now if the person asks him, what is 1 plus 1? Then he starts counting on his fingers, 1 plus 1 equals 2. Or he gives him a small toy and he says, you are a 2-year-old. And then you find that child going onto that big person, adult, going onto the floor and playing with that small car. So if they can do such type of things with mesmerism, then this seher, this jadu, it is a haqiqat. But I explained to you yesterday that unfortunately, because there's so much of illness and sickness and diseases in our society today, so the moment a person goes to one of these amils, straight away the person says that you have got some outside effect, and then makes that person go to and fro and make a good packet for himself. So that is the thing that we have to be careful about, that we must make sure that it is checked both medically, and also if there is seher and jadu, then a reputable person must be seen, and whatever amal after that he gives, as long as that amal is in accordance with the Quran and with the Sunnah. Because many people are going to temples, they are going by sangomas, and they're going by so many others who are making them utter or state or say things which are of kufr and shirk, and the person loses his iman in the process. And especially our women folk are very much prone to this sickness and illness of rushing to any person and every person. So Allah tabaraka wa ta'ala, out of his mercy and kindness, revealed upon Rasulullah sallallahu alayhi wa sallam these verses. And if a person makes it his habit to read them in the mornings and in the evenings, then Allah tabaraka wa ta'ala will protect that person from the effects of seher. And then I explained more than enough times now that if something still happens, then that is the will of Allah tabaraka wa ta'ala. He knows best. All our great awliya, akabir, walis, so many of them were affected with seher. Now does it mean that they were not reading the three quls? They were reading it. But for example, Shaykh Zakariya sahab rahmatullah alayh, when he was affected, it was diagnosed also that it was seher. So his senior khalifa, Hazrat Mufti Mahmud sahab rahmatullah alayh, when I asked him the same question, I said, as a Shaykh Zakariya sahab rahmatullah alayhi, he was a qutub of the time, then why is it that it still took an effect and he is reciting every morning and evening? So he said, unhone kabhi Quran Sharif ko is niyat se padha hi nahi ke seher se ilaj ho jaye. He said, Quran Sharif, which is the kalam of Allah tabaraka wa ta'ala, he said, he asked as a Shaykh Zakariya sahab rahmatullah alayhi, he said, although we know that it is, that there are lots of benefits in the recitation of certain verses for certain illness and certain sicknesses and diseases, he said, but the kalam of Allah tabaraka wa ta'ala, he says, he never read with that intention as we do. Like one person was, he saw in his dream that he is passing stool in the masjid. In his dream he saw that he is passing stool in the masjid. So when he asked for the tabir and interpretation, he was told that you are reading some wazifa in the masjid, which is khalis, solely for the purpose of dunya. And that dunya also, which is not 100% halal kind of dunya. Like many people, they have got certain kinds of employment, and that employment may not be strictly according to the Sharia halal. But now that person is sitting in the masjid, and is even making dua for barakat in that kind of employment. He's reading wazifa in the masjid for barakat in that kind of employment, which is not halal. So he saw in his dream this kind of a thing that he was doing in the masjid. So different things have different kinds of effects. Now there he said that he was not reading it for the sake of this ilaj and cure for seher. So nevertheless, Nabi alayhi salatu wasalam, because he has informed us that the recitation of these surahs will have this effect, so it will have that effect. But the diet is very important from all sins, and if it still happens, then Allah Ta'ala wants to elevate the stages of that person. He wants to reward him in the akhirat with great and high stages in Jannat. Or Allah Ta'ala wants to give him something better in this dunya. Allah Ta'ala's hikmat and wisdom, we can't understand.
Our sight is so limited. What can we understand the wisdom of Allah tabaraka wa ta'ala? In everything we find harm. But in so many things that our eyes and our sight and our gaze sees harm, there is benefit. So many things. One wali of Allah tabaraka wa ta'ala, Fajr time he got up. Now in India, those homes, the roofs are so low that when he got up, his head hit with the beam and he fell unconscious by the door, because the door frame was very low and he couldn't go for Fajr Salat. So he became very concerned that on that day, after a long, long time, he couldn't make it for the Fajr Jamaat. They used to be concerned about Fajr Jamaat. They used to be concerned about Namaz with Takbir-e-Tahrima. That was their concern, that Allah Ta'ala must not become displeased. The whole world can become displeased. But afterwards he was informed, when he gained consciousness and after, during the day, he was told that you were very lucky that there were some people that were hiding out and they were waiting for you to come out at that part of the morning. And if you had come out, they would have attacked you and they would have raided your home also. So that little knock on the head and the person didn't come out of the house. And Allah Ta'ala saved everything that was inside the house and saved his life too. There are so many incidents of this nature, and every person in his own life too has so many experiences. Afterwards he says, lucky this didn't happen, lucky that didn't happen. A person misses a flight. He misses a flight, and when he misses that flight, he gets very concerned that if I had taken that flight, I would have arrived there on time. Now I'm delayed. The next flight is only after 3 days. And then after some time he hears that that flight which took off, it crashed and all passengers on board were dead. Then he realizes. So Allah Ta'ala's hikmats and Allah Ta'ala's wisdom we do not know. Whatever he does for us, there's nothing but khair in it. Provided we make an effort to please him. We do things to please him. After that Allah Ta'ala will only do those things for us which will be khair. Outwardly, sometimes there could be some pain, some difficulty, some hardship, but in reality it is nothing but khair. So وَمِن شَرِّ النَّفَّاثَاتِ فِي الْأُقَدِ. So if somebody has to still suffer from some kind of problem, then there is nothing but khair in it. But if we're going to continue, we'll never proceed. The next part of that is وَمِن شَرِّ حَاسِدٍ وَمِن شَرِّ حَاسِدٍ إِذَا حَسَدٍ. Now this is another very major problem in our society, that there's so much of hasad and so much of jealousy that no person seems to be happy with whatever is given to another. So much so that even friends cannot see the ni'mats in the hands of his friends. Even friends who are blessed, but the person cannot see his good home, his good car, his pretty wife. Why did he get a good home? Why did he get a good car? Why did he get a pretty wife? Why did he get this degree or that degree? Why does he have this qualification? This one is just the thought, the waswasa that comes in the heart. And the person does not follow it up, he ignores it, and he continues with his life or makes dua for that person. Then that is understandable, that is natural, it's normal, it is sometimes such kind of thoughts come. But when the person really starts burning within himself, in fact, this burning within the heart of a person with jealousy, it is sufficient punishment from Allah tabaraka wa ta'ala for the envious and the jealous one. For the envious and the jealous one, if there was no other azab, no other punishment, except this burning within himself, that why did this person get this, why did this person get that, that azab is sufficient. Therefore, Rasulullah Paak sallallahu alayhi wa sallam is reported to have said that jealousy, it eats up good deeds. Now imagine the person is making so much effort. He came for Fajr Salat. He goes for Zohar, Maghrib, Isha, Asar. The person makes Zikr, Tilawat, Ibadat, gives charities, does all kinds of good works. And then this burning up within himself with jealousy, with envy, what it does? Nabi alayhi salatu wasalam says it eats up good deeds like dry wood if a person has to light. If he has to light that, then how fire eats up dry wood. They say, just like how fire eats up dry wood, in the same way, jealousy and envy eats up a person's good deeds. The whole day or the whole month, and he accumulated some wealth, and afterwards he just takes a match and he burns all those notes.
all those notes that he had accumulated after hard work, then he takes a matchstick and he burns it at the end of the day. Then we will say that this person, you must look for the nearest asylum for him, because he is crack. So this is what jealousy does. It eats up the good deeds of a person. Afterwards, in Qiyamah day, he will go there empty-handed. Again, that example, or not example, that incident comes to mind, which I have mentioned in Shab-e-Barat Bayan and many other occasions, where Nabi alayhi salatu wasalam, he informed the Sahabas, the companions, that just now a person will pass by here who is one of the inmates of Jannat, of paradise, of heaven, that this person will go to Jannat. So the Sahabas were very eager to know who this person is, and they, so that they can find out from him that what are the good deeds that you do, that Nabi alayhi salatu wasalam is promising that you are going to go to Jannat. After a little while, one Ansari Sahabi passes by, and the hadith also describes the condition in which he passed by, that that person had just made wuzu, and he had his shoes in one hand, and water was dripping from his beard still, and he passed by. The second day, Nabi alayhi salatu wasalam mentioned the same thing, and the same person passed by again. The third day again, the same thing happened. So one of the Sahabis met this person and made some excuse of spending 3 days at his home. He says that, I've got some problem and I want to, if you can allow me to spend 3 nights at your home. So he agreed. He said, well, no problem, you can come and stay. Now there they didn't have massive, luxurious and spacious homes. So he shared the room with the same Sahabi. They slept in the same room. Now this Sahabi, whole night he was watching, that what does this Sahabi do? Does he stay awake the whole night in Ibadat, Zikr, Tilawat, keep making Allah, Allah the whole night? Or what is it that he is doing that Nabi alayhi salatu wasalam says he's going to go to Jannat? So at the end of 3 days, he didn't really find anything different. After Isha, he made the normal 2 rakats or some few rakats of namaz, and then he went to sleep. And the next thing he got up was for Fajr time or Tahajjud time, which normally every Sahabi used to do. So then he informed him that, I didn't really have any problem, but I wanted to really see what was this action of yours, which Nabi alayhi salatu wasalam said that that you are going to go to Jannat. So he said, nothing, whatever you have seen, that's exactly what I do, nothing more than that. But he said, yes, there is one thing, and that is that whatever Allah Ta'ala has blessed any person with, I have never ever become envious and jealous in my life. Now look at this amal. Now outwardly it's an amal of the heart. It's not an amal that a person can see from the outside. This is why we say that this amal of the heart, that means to bring ikhlas in the heart, it does not come by the reading of kitabs. It does not come by the reading of books. It comes in the sohbat of the salihin. That those people who have purified their hearts, then that takes an effect on the other heart, in their company, in their sohbat, in their majlises. So this sahabi, now this was an amal of the heart, that he says, I am not jealous, I am not envious of anyone whom Allah tabaraka wa ta'ala has blessed with ni'mats. So he said, indeed, that is that amal, he says, which is a very difficult amal. That is that amal that Nabi alayhi salatu wasalam has said, that you are jannati. May Allah tabaraka wa ta'ala protect us all from jealousy and envy, because it is an amal of shaitan. Shaitan was rejected. Shaitan refused to make sajda towards Adam alayhi salatu wasalam. It was on account of jealousy. Inshallah, if Allah Ta'ala gives life and health, then we will continue tomorrow. Bismillahir Rahmanir Rahim. 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
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We continue with our discussion of these two surahs, Surah Falaq and Surah Nas, which were revealed, as you have heard now, for a specific reason in the time of Rasulullah Pak Sallallahu Alaihi Wasallam, when the sihr or the jadu was done upon him, then these surahs were revealed. But it has been included, or it became part of the Quran Sharif, and it will remain till the day of Qiyamah as Kalamullah and part of the Quran Sharif. And it is there for many purposes, the main purpose of course being that we understand the meaning and make amal. The revelation of the Quran Sharif, the whole purpose of the revelation of the Quran Sharif is so that we may understand what is the message and make amal on it. Amal se banti hai zindagi, ye jannat bhi, jahannam bhi, ye khaki apni fitrat mein na nuri hai, na nari hai. That you make your jannat or you make your jahannam with your actions. A person is not born for hellfire or born for the paradise, for the ni'mats of the heaven. It's not that automatically the person is born to go to the hell or to go to heaven. Allah tabaraka wa ta'ala gives him a period of life in which he must make an effort to go to heaven, to seek the forgiveness of Allah Ta'ala, to get the closeness of Allah and His Rasul Sallallahu Alaihi Wasallam, to do those a'mal which are pleasing to him and to distance himself from those a'mal and those actions which are displeasing to him. If he does that, then he will go inshallah to paradise. So with his a'mal he will do, he will make his jannat or he will make his jahannam. Of course, the entry into Jannat is going to be upon the rahmat of Allah Ta'ala, because our actions are too limited. A person, if he lives for 60 years, then he is not entitled to Jannat forever and ever. Entry into Jannat forever and ever, if a person is going to die at the age of 60 or 70 or even 200 years, then he should be given Jannat for 200 years. That too, if his actions were such that they were indeed pleasing to Allah Ta'ala. In the first place, if we have to look at our a'mal, they are so weak that they are not even worthy of presentation before Allah Ta'ala.
But even if we take it for granted that the person did really good and perfect a'mal, so then if Allah Ta'ala wills, He should have given him 50 years or 60 years of Jannah. So this everlasting enjoyment and pleasures of Jannah, Jannah wherein Rasulullah Paak Sallallahu Alaihi Wasallam says, مَا لَا عَيْنٌ رَأَتْ وَلَا عُزُنٌ سَمِعَتْ وَلَا خَطَرَ عَلَىٰ قَلْبِ بَشَرٍ, that those ni'mats Allah Ta'ala has prepared there, which no eye has seen, no ear has heard, the thought also hasn't crossed anybody's mind. No pain, no problem, no difficulty, no hardship, no jealousy, no anger, no pride, no fights, no quarrels, no disputes, nothing but enjoyment and pleasures. Enjoy the ni'mats of Jannah. Unlimited ni'mats. In fact, it brings to mind that people ask this question, that if a disbeliever, if a person who disbelieves committed kufr or committed shirk for 50 years or 100 years, then why must he remain in the fire of hell forever and ever? If he committed shirk and kufr for 50, 60 years, then he should be punished for 50, 60 years. So if we have to really look at it, it is the intention of the person, the niyat of the person. The niyat of the mu'min, if a person has to ask a mu'min, a person who is a believer in Allah Ta'ala and His Rasul Sallallahu Alaihi Wasallam and in the day of judgment, in the Jannat and in Jahannam, if he has to be asked that for how many years of your life do you want to be a Muslim? For how many years of your life do you want to be a believer in Allah and His Rasul Sallallahu Alaihi Wasallam? So what would be the obvious answer to that? The answer would be that until my dying day. So if that person is asked a question that if you have to live for 1 billion years, then what is your intention? What is your niyat? Then that person will say, not one, if I have to live for 10 billion years, then too my niyat is that I want to live as a believer until my dying day. So this person who is being given Jannat, he is being given Jannat because of that niyat of his. Look at how powerful and how rewarding a good niyat is. What we take very lightly. That is why it is mentioned that when a good idea or a thought comes into the mind, for example, the thought came of charity, that I must give 100 rands towards the masjid. The thought came in the mind, a good idea came in the mind. Then don't delay. Don't say, I will do it today, tomorrow, I'll think about it. Because that thought will go away. It was a guest that came and it is going to go away. Don't delay it, because this niyat, it is a very powerful thing. So this person who has made this niyat, that I want to live for even if I live for 1 billion years, I want to live as a Muslim. So he is being given Jannat now for billions of years because his niyat was that forever and ever. And the person who is on kufr and shirk, whilst he is on kufr and shirk, lots of people can accept Islam later on in their lives. But we are talking about whilst they are in kufr and shirk. If a person has to ask that person, that for how many years you wish to remain an atheist, how many years do you wish to remain a disbeliever in Allah and His Rasul Sallallahu Alaihi Wasallam, then that person will say, well, as long as I live, I don't want to believe in Allah. So if he is being given the fire of hell forever and ever, as the Quran Sharif says in many places, then that's not injustice, because that was his niyat. He would have committed kufr and shirk for how long he would have lived on this earth. So what I don't know what I was really explaining, but in any case, so these surahs which Allah Tabaraka wa Ta'ala revealed, it is for protection from the mischief of all the things that Allah Tabaraka wa Ta'ala has created in this world. That Allah Ta'ala created them, now they have got the potential of being of goodness to a person or of being mischievous. Both potentials are therein. It is just like a knife, that you can cut potatoes and onions with that knife, and a person can take that knife and stab somebody to death. It's got both potentials. So in the same way, every person or everything that Allah Tabaraka wa Ta'ala has created, it has got some benefit or the other, and it has got also the mischievous side of it. We must not think that all these things that Allah Ta'ala has created, they are all in vain. Na'uzu billah. If you ask those people who are managing the Kruger National Park or other parks of such a nature, then they say that for the maintenance of the balance in those parks, there is a need for snakes there. There's a need for scorpions there. There's a need for cobras and pythons there.
In fact, if somebody has to go there and say, kill all the snakes in this park, then they will take a very strong objection to that. Allah tabaraka wa ta'ala has got some benefit in everything that He has created. We may not know the benefits. Mankind, how many things do we really know? So many things on the surface of the earth we don't know. So many things beneath the earth we don't know. So many things beneath the oceans we don't know. So many things above the heavens man hasn't still reached, or his knowledge hasn't reached as yet. So where can we really match the knowledge of Allah tabaraka wa ta'ala? Allah ta'ala's knowledge is unlimited. So whatever He has created, He hasn't created in vain. There is a specific purpose for it. But everything has got both the good side of it and the bad side. The mischievous side and the good side. So we are seeking protection in Allah tabaraka wa ta'ala from the mischief and the harm. For example, human beings. Now human beings too have got good qualities, and human beings with bad qualities. So there is some goodness, there is some badness. So here we are seeking from Allah tabaraka wa ta'ala protection in Him from the mischief of all the things that He created. And then specific mention is mentioned of the night, when it becomes really dark, when the night overshadows, then because it is the time when mischief really increases, fitnas really increase, fasad increases, harm increases. So we seek protection in Allah Ta'ala from that. Then we said that the blowing on the knots, because that is what had really happened, and it will continue till the day of Qiyamah. It is an art which a person can learn. To do seher, it's an art. Just like hypnotism, it's an art. It can be learned. In the same way, seher, how to do and what is done in seher, it is an art. There's a whole history to it, that whether it is permissible to learn or not to learn, and all the other details, I'm not going to go into that. But those people who are learning it for the sake of causing harm to others, or for the sake of making it a business, that people are going to them and then tell them that do some seher or jadu on so and so, and this person takes some money and he does it, then this is totally haram, and such a person will receive severe punishment, not only in this world, but even in the akhirat. In the akhirat he will receive, but even if it's an Islamic government, and the person is proven to have done, there is evidence to show that the person has done seher on somebody to harm him, then he can be punished. But that is again another subject. So the last part of it we were discussing, in which we said, and from the jealousy and envy of those people who are jealous. Now in the night, when it came to the night, then just the mention of night was made, because the night comes with all those fitnas and with all that harm. In the same way, the blowing on the knots, it's automatic that when they blow on those knots, then it causes harm to the person. But when it came to jealousy, Allah tabaraka wa ta'ala clearly mentions, وَمِن شَرِّ حَاسِدٍ إِذَا حَسَدٍ, and from the mischief of the envious one when he... وَمِن شَرِّ حَاسِدٍ, from the person who is a hasid, who is an envious one, إِذَا حَسَدٍ, that means when he practices and acts upon that envy and jealousy which has come into his heart. In other words, that just the thought or just that jealousy coming into somebody's heart is not going to affect anybody. We should not be concerned about that, because it's not going to affect anybody. If somebody is jealous, then he is burning himself up and he is causing himself harm. But when he acts upon that jealousy which has come into his heart, now he is going to cause harm. Because the person who is jealous, who is envious, now he is looking for opportunities to cause harm to the person regarding whom he is jealous and envious, in whichever way he can cause him harm. For example, if that person has got a beautiful car, and now this person is jealous of that person's car, so he will look around when nobody is watching, then he will take one nail and he'll run it through that person's car. Or he will puncture that person's tire. Or he's going to cause some other kind of damage to that person's car. Why? Because that jealousy and envy is now being manifested. The person is now showing that he has got jealousy in his heart. He is doing something now to cause that person harm. So we are seeking protection in Allah tabaraka wa ta'ala from the harm of all those people who are jealous and envious when they practice and act upon that jealousy which has come into their heart. Because it is something
that the whole mankind seems to be affected today, and Rasulullah Pak Sallallahu Alaihi Wasallam, he had mentioned very clearly, Dabba ilaykum da'ul umami qablakum al-hasadu wal-baghda. The meaning of which is that a sickness and a disease which was prevalent in the ummats of the past, that sickness is coming racing towards you also. Nabi alayhi salatu wasalam predicted this, that it is going to come very, very fast into his ummat also. This jealousy and envy. Rasulullah Pak Sallallahu Alaihi Wasallam, which is mentioned in the Hadith Sharif, that Rasulullah Pak Sallallahu Alaihi Wasallam said, La hasada illa ala isnain. Now we have to understand that one is jealousy. In jealousy, the person wants some harm to come upon that other person regarding whom he is jealous. And one is ghibta, where the person is also desirous of the good that another person possesses. If somebody has got wealth, somebody has got property, somebody has got good health, somebody has got the qualifications and degrees, somebody has got some goodness of this world he is blessed with, then to seek and to desire the same thing from Allah tabaraka wa ta'ala, that is ghibta. It is permissible that the person says, Oh Allah, just as you have blessed ABC or XYZ with these namats, then I want you to bless me also with those same namats. So Nabi alayhi salatu wasalam, he gives a beautiful example of this in wherein he says, La hasada illa ala isnain, that there is no jealousy except upon two people. Now here jealousy means ghibta, that you also desire that. Rajulun ataahu Allahul Qur'an fahuwa yaqumu bihi ana al-layli wa ana al-nahar. The person whom Allah tabaraka wa ta'ala has blessed with the Qur'an Sharif. Now he reads the Qur'an Sharif, he writes the Qur'an Sharif, he propagates the Qur'an Sharif, he makes khidmat of the Qur'an Sharif in whichever way, he recites the Qur'an Sharif. So the person is desirous that, Ya Allah, just as you have given this person the knowledge of the Qur'an Sharif, you have made him hafiz, he recites the Qur'an Sharif, and he propagates and he teaches and he does all the khidmat of the Qur'an Sharif, then make me also as the servant of the Qur'an. So that is something that we should be desirous of. Or رَجَلٌ آتَاهُ اللَّهُ مَالًا فَهُوَ يُنْفِقُ مِنْهُ آنَاءَ اللَّيْلِ وَآنَاءَ النَّهَارِ أَوْ كَمَا قَالَ عَلَيْهِ الصَّلَاةُ وَالسَّلَامُ. Or that person has been blessed with wealth, and from that wealth that person is spending day and night. That means the person does not just hoard that wealth which Allah Ta'ala has given him. From there he is spending. He spends for himself too, for his family too, for his own needs and comforts, and also for the widows, for the orphans, for the masjids, for the madrasas, and for other good works of deen. So then this person is desirous. He says, I don't have that wealth, but oh Allah, I would wish that you bless me also with wealth, so that I may also use my wealth as that person is using in all good causes. So this is not jealousy, this is in fact desirable, that we should desire, we should seek from Allah tabaraka wa ta'ala in this manner. That is permissible. But to desire that it be snatched away from the other person, or the other person must lose possession of that wealth, of that health, of that ni'mat that Allah Ta'ala has blessed him with, then that is jealousy which has been severely condemned. If Allah Ta'ala gives life until tomorrow and health, then inshallah we will continue. Wa akhiru da'wana alhamdulillahi rabbil alameen. 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
1: His nizam is something that we have to bring into our life. So the person who has been blessed with a trip to Madina Tayyiba, then indeed the barakat and the rahmat and the noor in Madina Tayyiba is so much that we cannot even discuss, we cannot even do justice to it. But the person, as I mentioned yesterday also, even if he goes to a waterfall, Niagara Falls, Victoria Falls, but he's got his bucket and his pail upside down, then nothing will come inside there. So the first thing that we should think of is what was pleasing to Rasulullah sallallahu alaihi wasallam, our outward and inside. It's not only just our outward, it is the inside also. But many people say just the inside must be right and the outward doesn't really matter. Whereas we know that Rasulullah sallallahu alaihi wasallam, when those two people were sent to arrest him, those two people were not even Muslims, but because they were clean shaven, Rasulullah sallallahu alaihi wasallam turned his face away. And he asked them that, who ordered you to shave your beards? He said, our master. He said, but my master, Allah has ordered that we should keep our beards, lengthen our beards. So at least the person that is going to Madina Tayyiba, and he will be presenting himself at the Rosa Mubarak of Nabi alayhi salatu wasalam, let us not present ourselves there in a state that Nabi alayhi salatu wasalam will be displeased with. Hazrat Imam Abu Hanifa rahmatullah alayhi could see the sins of the person being washed away in the water of wuzu. When he used to sit, he never used to look on his right or left, because it is in the Hadith Sharif that when the person is washing his face, the sins of the face are washing away. When he is washing his hands, the sins of the hands are washing away. Of course, major sins, the person has to make sincere tawbah, he has to pay back to whomsoever whatever is due. It's not that, as I keep on saying, that billi ninnanwe chuhe kaakar phir haj ko chali. That the cat devoured first 99 rats, and then somebody told the cat that to get maafi and forgiveness, go away to Arafat and shed some tears there, and you will get forgiveness. So this person devours the properties of orphans and widows, and he abuses his wife and his children and his neighbors and everything else he does. And then he said, I'm going to go to Hajj, and I cried a lot in Arafat. So that kind of crying is not sufficient. Nevertheless, so what I'm saying is that at the Rosa Mubarak of Nabi alayhi salatu wasalam, we are going to be x-rayed. If Imam Abu Hanifa rahmatullah alayhi, Hazrat Usman Ghani radiyallahu ta'ala, on one occasion a person came to his majlis. Hazrat Usman Ghani radiyallahu ta'ala just had one look at his eyes, and he said, what is happening to our people that they commit zina, and that zina is dropped, you can see the effects of that zina dropping from his eyes, and they come to our majlis. Now, where did he see the effect of the zina? In his eyes. So if these people who had such kind of purified heart could x-ray, then imagine standing before Rasulullah sallallahu alaihi wasallam. So therefore, put our outward also right. Nabi alayhi salatu wasalam, whatever he has said, we must not ask too many questions. All we must ask is that, is it an authentic hadith or not? If it is an authentic hadith, and it can be proven that it is authentic, then it is our duty as ashiks and lovers of Rasulullah sallallahu alaihi wasallam that we should not ask questions, and we should not worry about the world what they will say. If we are going to keep our beards and keep our pant above the ankle, forget what the world thinks. Rasulullah sallallahu alaihi wasallam will be happy and pleased. So that is the outward. But the outward is not sufficient. We have to have the heart also right. We have to make plenty of tawbah. We have to purify this heart of malice, of greed, of envy, of jealousy, and then take it there. And wallah, I'm telling you, there's so much of noor that is pouring there that this person will say, hi, what I was and what I am, if he's going to go about it in the correct manner. So there are lots of things that are happening there. But in the few minutes again, what more can I say except that at Madina Sharif, we must be extremely careful that we must not do anything that is displeasing to Allah and His Rasul sallallahu alaihi wasallam. In the masjid of Nabi alayhi salatu wasalam, people engage in all kinds of ghibat and talk. Yet just two people were talking and raised their voices slightly. Hazrat Umar radiallahu ta'ala anhu, he threw a slight pebble, small pebble he threw at one of the sahabis and said, call those two people. When they were called, he asked them, where are you from? He said, we are from Taif. He said, if you had not been from Taif and you had been a person of Madina Tayyiba, then I would have given you severe punishment because you raised your voice here. Now imagine raising their voice in worldly talk in the masjid of Nabi alayhi salatu wasalam. Hazrat Umar radiallahu ta'ala became so disturbed. Then what about those who engage in ghibat, backbiting, and criticizing those people who are in Madina Tayyiba. Remember, they are the neighbors of Rasulullah sallallahu alayhi wasallam. I don't say that we must not resolve problems. That is a different issue altogether. But to sit there in Madina Tayyiba and criticize those who are there in Madina Tayyiba, it is not befitting those who are the ashiks of Rasulullah sallallahu alayhi wasallam. The ashiks of Rasulullah sallallahu alayhi wasallam, they consider those people to be very, very fortunate, even though they may be engaging in some kind of sin or some kind of disobedience. But see how fortunate they are that we will have to buy a ticket, we will have to get visas, and once in a lifetime or once in a year or once in a couple years we may get the opportunity of visiting the Rauza Mubarak. And those people, they are the neighbors of Nabi alayhi salatu wasalam. They get the opportunity of being there almost every salat. And whenever they have committed some mistake or some error, they can go to the graveside of Rasulullah sallallahu alaihi wasallam. And the same ayat which I recited yesterday, they can say, وَلَوْ أَنَّهُمْ إِذْ ظَلَمُوا أَنفُسَهُمْ جَاءُوا فَاسْتَغْفَرُوا اللَّهُ وَاسْتَغْفَرَ لَهُمُ الرَّسُولُ لَوَجَدُوا اللَّهَ تَوَّابًا رَحِيمًا. Oh Allah, you have declared in the Quran Sharif. The person says, oh Allah, you have declared in the Quran Sharif. And what is Allah Ta'ala declared in the Quran Sharif? I will just give you the gist. That if the person has made mistakes, he has made errors, he has committed some sins, then he came to Nabi alayhi salatu wasalam, and he himself is seeking forgiveness from Allah Ta'ala for those sins. And he says, Ya Rasulullah sallallahu alayhi wasalam, you too, seek forgiveness on my behalf. So Rasulullah sallallahu alayhi wasalam also asks Allah Ta'ala for his forgiveness. Then we will find Allah Ta'ala most merciful, most forgiving. So how much of opportunity they have to do that? So how can we sit and criticize when their sins will get forgiven within seconds? And we will go into Jahannam, and they will go into Jannat. So therefore, instead of worrying about what everybody else is doing, then let us worry about ourselves. And furthermore, they are the guests of Rasulullah sallallahu alayhi wasallam. If you have some guest in your house, and that guest is disobedient, or that guest is not behaving appropriately, that guest is causing some damage to your property, then that is between you and your guest. You will handle that problem. In the same way here, these people, they are the guests of Rasulullah sallallahu alayhi wa sallam. Now, Nabi alayhi salatu wa sallam, what or how he deals with them, that is between him and his guests. We must make dua that Allah Ta'ala give them hidayah. What we should worry about is how are we behaving there. Now, something that I've been mentioning repeatedly, and even in my duas I mentioned this, we all know that those hotels in which we stay there, those hotels were at one time the homes of the companions of Rasulullah sallallahu alayhi wa sallam. Those hotels were at one time the homes of the wives of Rasulullah sallallahu alayhi wa sallam. We don't know where they were. We know that those hotels at one time, so many companions, they had their homes around there. Now those hotels in which at one time, where the Sahabas, the companions of the Prophet sallallahu alayhi wa sallam were staying, they used to be engaging in tahajjud. In the daytime they were in jihad. In night time they were on the musalla crying before Allah tabaraka wa ta'ala. They were making tilawat of the Quran Sharif. They were making zikrullah. Those people who were shedding tears before Allah tabaraka wa ta'ala of repentance, after having made ibadat, after having done so much of ibadat, so much of service to mankind, yet they were still crying before Allah tabaraka wa ta'ala that we haven't been able to do justice. And we, when we go there, we hardly do any ibadat, and yet in those very hotels, which as I said were one time the homes of the Prophet and companions, where there was tahajjud and ishraq and ibadat and tilawat, what do we do? I heard with my very own ears, we were sitting with some friends, and behind us there were some others that had come from South Africa, and that one person is speaking loudly, and he says that last night I didn't get my sleep, so I watched BBC the whole night. Now he was watching BBC the whole night where? In Madina Tayyiba. Now which person can tell me that on that BBC station there was no music there, there were no women that came there as presenters whose faces he was staring at, and there were no dancers, and there were no advertisements, nothing. The person was watching that the whole night. Now this is one person. Otherwise we know what happened. If you go past in the passages, then you can hear and listen very, very clearly loud music and everything else that is carrying on there. Now this is something, it is really, really disturbing to Rasulullah sallallahu alaihi wasallam. It causes him great pain. That Nabi of Allah tabaraka wa ta'ala, who sacrificed so much for the ummah, and in those very rooms, now we are watching that. People are actually coming into those rooms with those newspapers, where pages and pages are of film actors and actresses, and they are reading all the programs. So please, at least in Madina Sharif, Let us go with our outward and our inward in such a condition that at least on the day of Qiyamah, even if our outward is right, then if Nabi alayhi salatu wasalam, if Allah ta'ala has to ask that, "Oh my servant, what have you brought?" then we can say, "There is

0: 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May Allah tabaraka wa ta'ala bless us all with the opportunity of repeatedly visiting Madina Tayyibah and making the best use of that golden opportunity to fill our hearts with that noor that is pouring there. May Allah ta'ala bless each and every one of us with the best of dunya and akhirat. Wa akhiru da'wana anil hamdulillahi rabbil alameen.
1: 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exactly at this time, because here it is quarter past seven, there it was quarter past six, or 6:20. We were standing at the Rauza Mubarak and reading As-Salatu Was-Salamu Alayka Ya Rasulallah, As-Salatu Was-Salamu Alayka Ya Habiballah, الصلاة والسلام عليك يا خير خلق الله, الصلاة والسلام عليك يا رحمة للعالمين. 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Allah tabaraka wa ta'ala takes so that we may take lessons from those mubarak places, so that we may make tawbah and istighfar there, so that we may cry out before Allah ta'ala at His mubarak house, and so that we may stand at the Rauza Mubarak and ask Nabi alayhi salatu wasalam to make shafaat for us. Allah tabaraka wa ta'ala takes there so that we

Musab ibn Umayr radiallahu ta'ala, Hazrat Abdullah bin Jash radiallahu ta'ala, and so many other sahabas. How they gave their lives for the defense of the deen of Islam and in the muhabbat and love of Rasulullah sallallahu alayhi wasallam. We will write the history of Islam with our pens, and they wrote the history of Islam with their blood. So we will take lessons from the Uhud ke shaheedo ke khune wafa se, how wafadar they were, how faithful they were, how trustworthy they were. If they said that we have believed in you, Ya Rasulullah sallallahu alayhi wa sallam, then they proved it with the khun of shahadat. We cannot give up sins. We cannot perform 5 times salat. We cannot keep our beards 1 fist length. We cannot keep our pants above the ankles. We cannot even do simple things in the love of Rasulullah sallallahu alayhi wa sallam. We cannot give our zakat properly. We cannot fast properly. Even if we go for Hajj, we know what kind of Hajj we perform and come. So the taqazas of deen, they fulfilled those taqazas. Whatever Nabi alayhi salatu wasalam said, it was easy for them to carry it out because they had that steam of the love of Allah and His Rasul sallallahu alayhi wasalam in their lives. That steam moved them. They never looked back. They never feared anything or anyone besides Allah tabaraka wa ta'ala. That natural fear that we have of hijackers, of dogs and of elephants and of lions, that is natural. We're not talking about that fear. Even the greatest wali of Allah Ta'ala, he won't jump out of his car in Kruger National Park, say, because I'm a wali of Allah Ta'ala, so the lion won't do anything to me. Have you seen any wali of Allah Ta'ala? He might tighten his window even more than the others. So that fear is natural. But in deen matters, they feared none but Allah tabaraka wa ta'ala. They had great love for Allah and His Rasul sallallahu alayhi wa sallam and great fear of Allah ta'ala's azab also. So Allah tabaraka wa ta'ala takes them out of His ihsan and fazl and kindness so that we may take lessons. So that we may become changed people. So that our hearts may undergo a revolution and change when we look at everything around it. And of course, every country has its own tourist attraction. India has its Taj Mahal. United States of America had its Empire State Buildings. And they also had the Twin Towers, but both of them passed away. Both passed away. Twins mar gaye aur ke Fatiha padha gaya uska khatam. So all countries of the world, Swiss has got its mountains, different countries, Zimbabwe, no matter what the currency may be, they say they're printing one note now, 100,000, a note of 100,000, and it'll be worth 6 rand 75 cents. So if anybody wants to become a multimillionaire, just go across the border and you're multimillionaire. Exchange your few rands and you're multimillionaire. So every country has got something. Zimbabwe has got its Victoria Falls. But which country of the world can say that I have got the one for whom the entire universe was created? The heavens were made, the earth was made, the waters of the ocean were made. This world and the hereafter, also that Nabi alayhi salatu wasalam was going to come into this world. Khulasa of Kainat, that ground on which he lies, or he was placed to rest. We must not picture Nabi alayhi salatu wasalam as lying in his grave, na'uzu billah, like how we place our dead people. Allah Ta'ala immediately gave him life. And what is happening in there, we can't understand. But when he was placed to rest on that ground, so that piece of ground is more precious, more valuable. Its status is even higher than that of the arsh of Allah tabaraka. So what must be his position then? We have many places in the world where they have built green domes now. But do you get angels of the world carrying durood and salam to that green dome that we... Many masajid in the world you find now, they've built green domes. In our country too there is.

But you won't get angels from around the world carrying the durood and salam and bringing it onto the green door, bringing it to the Rosa Mubarak. That is only the speciality of Rasul Pak Sallallahu Alaihi Wasallam's green dome. The Nuraniyat there, the Ruhaniyat there. I keep on saying that we don't have a receiver's right. There's a nice transmitter here from this masjid, and it's transmitting. Now if we have somebody reading beautiful Naat Sharif, beautiful Qiraat, giving beautiful waz and talk and nasihat, so it is being transmitted. But on the other side, the person must have the receiver to receive it. If you don't have the receiver right, the components and parts are broken, damaged, so then you won't receive anything. So we won't blame the transmitter then. Noor is being generated and transmitted from the Rosa Mubarak of Nabi alayhi salatu wasalam to such an extent that we can't understand. But we must have our hearts purified, cleaned, plenty of istighfar, tawbah, plenty of tawbah. And a pledge to Allah Ta'ala that, Ya Allah, we're not going to return to those sins. And if it involves the rights of others, payments due to others, and many other kind of things that are related to others, then the person asks that person for forgiveness, asks for extension of time, repays what he has to pay. Namaz, roza, zakat, whatever qazas he has to make. Then see how you receive the nur there. No one can deny that it is full of nur, full of nur. But if we are not filling our pails and our buckets, then it means that we've got our bucket upside down. So no place in the world can say that they've got Rasul-e Pak sallallahu alayhi wa sallam. So Allah tabaraka wa ta'ala takes there so that we may take lessons. Take lessons from Khandaq. Look how Nabi alayhi salatu wasalam himself with his companions is digging the trench. He's digging the trench in severe winter. They hardly have got clothes. No food in the stomach. Nabi alayhi salatu wasalam himself is tying two stones on his belly. And he's digging the trench. For the defense of the deen of Islam. For the propagation of the message of Allah tabaraka wa ta'ala. For the propagation of the Quran Sharif. To bring the ummah into a connection with Allah tabaraka wa ta'ala. To make them worthy of entry into Jannah, deserving of entry into Jannah. So for all those reasons, look at, take lessons from everything. Now we have to go into history, we can go on the whole night. And that's not my purpose. This is a zikr majlis, we have gathered here for the purpose of zikr, but Allah tabaraka wa ta'ala's fazal and ihsan that we just returned, so everybody wants to hear a word or two about Madinah Sharif, Makkah Sharif. So we say these few things, but not out of pride or bragging or what do we know whether Allah tabaraka wa ta'ala was pleased with our coming there or not. Did we do justice to our stay there or not? Each one knows how he lived in that Mubarak city and land for the number of days that he stayed there. What was his condition? Where was his heart? Where was his mind? Where was his soul? Sometimes the body is there, physical body is there, but the heart, mind and soul is not there. It is in the bazaars, in the marketplaces, in the souks and in the shopping complexes. Just 1-2 namaz and back there. 1-2 tawaf and back there. Day in and day out. Hours and hours are spent there. And then the person comes back with bags filled. When the people say, what did you bring? Then they open the bag. And they say, see what I brought. And I keep on saying that that is not the maal of Madinah Sharif. The maal of Madinah Sharif does not go into bags. The maal of Madinah Sharif comes into hearts. The akhlaq of Rasulullah sallallahu alaihi wasallam. The tawazu and humility of Rasulullah sallallahu alaihi wasallam. The khushu and khuzu in the salat of Rasulullah sallallahu alaihi wasallam. The charity of Rasulullah sallallahu alaihi wasallam. The generosity, the kindness, the compassion, the mercy, the forgiveness. Shukr and sabr, the sifat of Nabi alayhi salatu wa salam. Now all that comes into the heart. Now you can't open your heart and show it to anybody. This is what I brought inside my heart. You can't open it and show it. That will be seen in the actions of the person. Bag you can open and show. And I don't say it's haram, I repeat, it's not haram. To buy some gifts for family members, friends, it's permissible.
But that must not be the objective. Now the heart you won't be able to show, the bag you can open and show. So if you can't show the heart, then how do you know what you brought from there? So that will be seen by our family members, it will be seen by our wives what we brought from there, our parents what we brought from there inside the heart. It will be seen by our friends, it will be seen by our customers and clients, it will be seen by our suppliers, it will be seen by the people that we trade with and deal with, it will be seen by our children, it will be seen by our musallis in the masajid. In other words, the display of our character now will show what we brought inside our hearts. That person's namaz will show that this person came from there. That person's dua will show that he came from there. That person's humility will show he came from there. That person's charities will show that he came from there. That person's compassion and kindness and sympathy will show that he came from there. His akhlaq will show that he came from Madina Sharif. Otherwise he went like any tourist goes and came back. Hajj Allah Ta'ala made farz only once in a lifetime. Only once. Any other hajj he makes after that, it is nafil, or he's making hajj badal or anything else, but his farz hajj is only one. So it shows Allah Tabaraka wa Ta'ala made hajj farz only once in a lifetime, even though that person may be a multi-millionaire or a billionaire, but his hajj is farz only once in a lifetime. And it is not even farz on the person who cannot afford. The person who cannot afford, it's not farz. The poor, the needy, or the person who doesn't have the amount of money to go for hajj and come back, then it's not farz. So that shows very, very clearly that it will not be possible for every person to make it to Makkah Sharif or Madina Sharif, whether it is for hajj or for umrahs, or for ziyarat. It's not going to be possible. There will be a large number of people who cannot make it. Some will go every year, some will go more than once a year, and some will not be able to make it even in a lifetime. So the tasalli, the consolation that they are being given, that you don't have to be disappointed, you don't have to feel down, you don't have to feel that we cannot get any kind of closeness of Allah and His Rasul sallallahu alayhi wa sallam because we cannot go there. Nabi alayhi salatu wa sallam sunnat, the person who makes amal on it, he is there in Madina Sharif, even though his body is here. If his heart is there, then he is there. If his actions and amal, they display the love, project the love of Allah and His Rasul sallallahu alayhi wa sallam, then they are there. And if they are there but they've got haven't got that kind of love, or they are not in practicing upon deen and sharia, or they are indulging in haram and sins, then they are there but they are not there. So if a person makes it, then he must not consider himself to be above others. Must not adopt an holier than thou attitude. That person must be even more concerned. He must make more istighfar, more tawbah. Khair, in any case, Allah tabaraka wa ta'ala take each and every one there so that we may take lessons from whatever is happening there or whatever happened there. It is history that is all around there. It's nothing but history. Again, Makkah Sharif, place of birth of Rasulullah sallallahu alayhi wa sallam, Kaabatullah Sharif there. The cave of Hira where the first verses of the Quran Sharif were revealed. Which place is there that doesn't have a history? So therefore I recite this Naat Sharif again, although we just returned.

when will my tears bear fruit that once again I proceed in the direction of Madina Sharif? That when I see the green dome, in excitement, in ecstasy, in joy, in happiness, I recite Durood Sharif. As-salatu was-salamu alayka ya Rasulullah. Kehke salli ala jhoom jaye. So no one has to despair, cry before Allah Ta'ala. He is the one that makes the arrangements. He facilitates it.

I get the opportunity to stand at the Rauza Mubarak, then I pour my heart out before my beloved Rasul sallallahu alayhi wasallam, and I say to him, Allah Ta'ala revealed in the Quran Sharif, وَلَوْ أَنَّهُمْ اِزْظَلَمُوا أَنفُسَهُمْ جَاؤُوكَ فَاسْتَغْفَرُوا اللَّهُ وَاسْتَغْفَرَ لَهُمُ الرَّسُولُ لَوَجَدُوا اللَّهَ تَوَّابًا رَحِيمًا. Many times you've heard this ayat in the translation and commentary. The gist of which, for those who may not have heard it, Allah Tabaraka wa Ta'ala says it's only the gist, I'm just giving you the meaning, that if they had those people who harmed themselves, their souls, they did some sin, did something wrong, made some mistakes, if they had come to you, Ya Rasulullah sallallahu alayhi wa sallam, and they seek forgiveness from Allah Tabaraka wa Ta'ala for their sins, because Allah Ta'ala is the only one who forgives. So they seek forgiveness and they ask you, that is, Ya Rasulullah sallallahu alayhi wa sallam, they ask him, that must make shafaat, intercede on their behalf. Then they would have found Allah Ta'ala most forgiving, most merciful. So when I get that opportunity to be there, jab huzuri ka alam hota ho, so then I tell him, Ya Rasulullah sallallahu alayhi wa sallam, here I am present now. I am your slave. I pour my heart out. I seek his intercession. One Bedouin came to the Rauza Mubarak and he said, O Allah, you have ordered that slaves must be set free. Here is your slave. At the Rauza Mubarak of Nabi alayhi salatu wasalam, he is saying, here is your slave. And I seek salvation, freedom. If you are going to free me, if you are going to forgive me, then your beloved Rasul sallallahu alayhi wasallam, who is here, he will become pleased and happy. You will become pleased and happy, and the only one that will become annoyed and displeased will be Shaitan. So forgive me and please your beloved. A voice was heard that Allah Ta'ala has forgiven you. So many people collapsed there. As Shaykh Abdul Qadir Jilani Rahmatullah Alayhi was present at the time when Hazrat Sayyidina Madrifai Rahmatullah Ali came there. There were 90,000 people there. And he said, Fi halatil bu'di ruhi kuntu ursiluha. When I was far away, I used to send my soul to come and make salam to you. Ya Rasulullah sallallahu alayhi wa sallam, today I am here at your Rauza Mubarak. Extend your hand so that I may. The hand emerged. 90,000 people cannot be lying. There was no gate around at that time. He kissed the hand of Nabi alayhi salatu wasalam. So many people have heard reply to their salam, the voice of Nabi alayhi salatu wasalam, Wa alayka salam, ya waladi,

They say, Ya Rasulullah Sallallahu Alaihi Wasallam, make dua to Allah Tabaraka wa Ta'ala that Allah Ta'ala make my death in Madina Tayyiba, that I don't return from here to my home, to my village, to my country. Chupke chupke yamange duae. No one else knows what we are asking in our heart. But of course Allah Tabaraka wa Ta'ala only knows how long we're going to live and where we are going to die. So no matter how much of dua I made there to remain behind even this year, but looks like your duas are stronger, because so many people from here were SMSing and writing and phoning. They say, Maulana, please come back this year. Some other time Allah Ta'ala must take you. Allah Tabaraka wa Ta'ala must bless us all with that in Madina Tayyiba. We have to die someday or the other. And we are going to die in which manner we don't know. In an accident or what, in which way we are going to die. So why not seek death in Madina Tayyiba, Shahadat in Madina Tayyiba. Whether we get it or not, but our desire was there. Who knows, Allah Tabaraka wa Ta'ala on that desire will forgive us.

make me yours. At the multazam, I ask for house, I ask for car, I ask for wealth, I ask for gold and silver, I ask for property, I ask for children. All is jais, all is permissible. We must ask everything from Allah subhanahu wa ta'ala. But something that we must ask there is that, O Allah, you become ours and make us yours. If Allah ta'ala is ours, everything will work in our favor. If Allah ta'ala is not ours, nothing will be in our favor. Mujhko apna bana lo karam se, multazam par ye mange duae. And I mentioned in 2-3 bayans that at the multazam, there was one person making dua. Elderly person too. Ya Allah, custom walo ko andha kar de. 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La hawla wala quwwata. Ya Allah, make the people in the custom blind. Too much goods I got. So some people make like that kind of dua. Strange things happen. One person made a phone call somewhere. He's standing next to me. He made a phone call somewhere. And then he's screaming and saying, Ab tum multazam par ho, zor se. Dua mango, dua mango. He put the cell phone on the multazam and he says, now wherever you are at the multazam, make dua now. Ye bhi ek naya tarika hai dua mangne ka. Cell phone rakh de wahan. 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

Duas are the multazam I accepted. Whether immediate, you see the fruits of that dua, or in your lifetime, or sometimes Allah Ta'ala gives you something better than what you asked, but duas at multazam I accepted. We made duas just recently at the multazam, and I've already seen the fruits of those duas, so many of those duas, the fruits I've already seen. Within hours sometimes you see it, and sometimes within seconds you see it. And even at the Roza Mubarak, when you ask for intercession and all that, you see it within seconds or within hours. There was a person from Riyadh. He was working as a manager in one of the hotels, five-star hotels in Riyadh. He stood at the Roza Mubarak and he poured his heart out because he is a hafiz of the Quran Sharif. He spent 3 or 4 years at one Darul Uloom. But coming a manager in Riyadh, one of the conditions was that he must be clean-shaven. So he shaved his beard off. And that was a condition. Now if he wants to stay there, he's got to do that. But his conscience was worrying him. He was very, very hurt, at least that much, because of his ilm. So it brought him on the right track. So he went there and he was crying it out. And then we were sitting a little behind there. And he came straight to me. And he shook hand and he said, I'm so and so. And I was given ishara from the Roza Mubarak to come and contact you here. So I said, surprising, I looked at him. I said, who are you, where are you from, and all the rest of it. Then he gave me a story. And he says, I was given that kind of a distinct ishara that I must ask you for direction. So he told me whatever his problem was, then I explained to him that rizq is from Allah Tabaraka wa Ta'ala. And you are right here at Riyadh, which is not far from Madina Sharif, and you're trying to get your rizq in a manner that is displeasing to Rasulullah sallallahu alaihi wasallam and displeasing to Allah Ta'ala. So he'll give you the rizq, but there'll be no barakat in it. And again, so many incidents of how Allah Ta'ala provides from sources unknown. You must have that yaqeen that Allah Ta'ala is the provider. Although we do say that don't just leave that job immediately if your yaqeen is not strong, then keep searching like an unemployed person searches, but keep on making istighfar and tawbah. But in your case, I say, have that yaqeen in Allah Ta'ala. After I gave all those examples, then I said, Madina Sharif has got hundreds of hotels here. Why don't you go outside and go and ask somewhere or the other? Any case, after that meeting, he went outside. And he met us again the next day. He said, as soon as I left you, I went outside and I met some friend or someone that I had met in India or somewhere. And then he asked me what you're doing. I explained to him. And he said, come with me, bring your CV, bring your application, bring this thing, you'll get a hotel in Madina Sharif to work for. And that's exactly what I told him. Why ask for hotel in Riyadh? Ask for it in Madina Sharif. And make the niyat of khidmat of hujjaj. Now, not even a few minutes after he comes out and his problem is solved. So it is Allah Tabaraka wa Ta'ala who does. Must have that yaqeen. So multazam du'as are like that too. Therefore must be very, very careful. Don't make statements there which if accepted then the person will suffer. Especially when the person is scolding his children or having some argument or something like that. Must be very careful what we say to our wives, what we say to our children. Please, there is just for acceptance of du'as. We have seen how many people suffering after they made some kind of statement and it was accepted. Then they start regretting. Even in joke, the person must not say things which if accepted, then the person will suffer. So many incidents of that kind.

Ya Allah, use me to move around and light up the fire of your love in the hearts of people around the world. That is what the Muslim should be. Light up the fire of Allah Ta'ala's love and Nabi alayhi salatu wasalam's issue.

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Hazrat Haji Imdadullah Rahmatullah, whole night he spent there reading this one share, and yet he was such a wali of Allah. So, oh Allah, don't cause any kind of shame, embarrassment, humiliation in this world, in the qabr, in the akhirat, wherever it may be. I know, O Allah, that I am a very sinful person. I've got many, many bad deeds and actions. But don't expose me in front of the people. Don't expose my sins, whether in this world or qabr or in the hereafter. It is Allah Ta'ala's fazl and ihsan that He has kept our sins concealed. If only Allah Tabaraka wa Ta'ala had dealt with us like He dealt with the Bani Israel, that the sins that they committed in the day was written on the doors at night. And the sins that they committed at night were written on the doors and everyone could read it in the morning. Then what would have been our condition? Which one of us would have been able to raise our head and walk with respect and dignity? اے خدا ای بندرا رسوا مکن کربدم من سر من پیدا مکن

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Oh my beloved Allah, oh my most beloved Allah, O my Rahim Allah, my Kareem Allah, most forgiving Allah, most loving Allah, most compassionate Allah, most kind Allah, most generous Allah, most beneficent Allah, most tolerant Allah, O my most beautiful Allah, forgive each and every one of us, Ya Allah. ہم تیرے گنہ گار بندے تیرے سامنے اپنے بھیک کا پیالہ پھیلائے ہوئے یا اللہ we've extended our begging bowl before you. We are extremely weak servants of yours. Day and night we indulge in sins and vices and evils. We use your bounties, your ni'mats, your gifts for your disobedience. Ya Allah, the great ni'mat of sight for your disobedience. Ni'mat of speech for your disobedience, the great bounty of hearing for your disobedience, our heart and mind, our hands and feet for your disobedience. Ya Allah, it is only you who can tolerate so much. In spite of all our sins, you still give us to eat, to drink, to wear, to travel around. Ya Allah, ab to hamare hal par raham farma. Forgive each and every one of us. Forgive our wages, sins and minor sins. Sins that we committed knowingly or unknowingly, in the light of day or darkness of night. My beloved Allah, forgive the sins of our eyes, of our ears, of our tongues, our hands and feet, our heart and mind. Ya Allah, sins haven't brought any person any kind of permanent pleasure or happiness. Ya Allah, it has brought nothing but misery and restlessness and anxiety and worries. For the disbelievers, this dunya is Jannat. But Ya Allah, no believer can find any kind of happiness in any kind of sin. Ya Allah, change the condition of our lives. We don't want to return to those sins anymore. We don't know when the angel of death is going to strike, my Allah. Recently we have been hearing, listening and reading of so many people. Suddenly the visas of life were cancelled. The visas of life were cancelled suddenly. Young, fit, healthy people with everything going for them. But the visas of life were cancelled. Ya Allah, oh my beloved Allah, oh my Rahim Allah, give us the realization that it is only in your obedience and obedience to Rasulullah sallallahu alayhi wasallam that we will find peace, tranquility, sukoon and happiness. ہوا وہ حرص والا دل بدل دے میرا غفلت میں ڈوبا دل بدل دے بدل دے دل کی دنیا دل بدل دے خدا یا فضل فرما دل بدل دے ہوا وہ حرص والا دل بدل دے ہوا وہ حرص والا دل بدل دے میرا غفلت میں 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

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Our hearts are damaged beyond repair, my Allah. Our physical hearts are gone beyond repair. Ya Allah, even a bypass is not going to help. Ya Allah, transplant a spiritually sound heart. Amen. Ya Allah, you gave man the art of the invention of computer chips. It records millions of pieces of information. But just one press of the delete button, and no information is left on that chip. My beloved Allah, press the delete button of our sins. Hamare gunahon par tera delete button daba de. Mere Allah, delete button daba de. How are we going to face you on the day of judgment, my beloved Allah? How are we going to face Rasulullah sallallahu alaihi wasallam? In our lives, my beloved Allah, there is no ishq and muhabbat of yours and Rasul-e-Pak sallallahu alayhi wa sallam. Lekin mere Allah, we are ashamed, we are regretting, we express remorse and shame. Ya Allah, we are not bragging about our sins, we are not justifying our sins. Ya Allah, we are presenting before you all our sins and we are asking you for forgiveness of our sins. Mere Allah, hamare gunahon ko maaf kar de. Ya Allah, even if our sins are more than the waves of the ocean, more than the grains of sand on earth, more than the raindrops that fall from the skies. Ya Allah, your forgiveness is much, much more than that. Just one drop from your ocean of forgiveness is sufficient to wash away our sins. Ya Allah, ek nigahe karam aur hamare gunah maaf ho jaye. Ya Allah, don't turn away your glance of mercy and forgiveness because of our excessive indulgence in sins, my beloved Allah. Ya Allah, hum to napaak hai, gande hai, siyakar hai, mujrim hai, khatakar hai, gande hai, bande magar tere hai, tujhe chhod ke hum gande jaye kaha. My beloved Allah, where do we go? Which other door is there that we can tap? Which other home is there in which we can beg? Who else is there for us besides you, my Allah? All treasures lie with you. Our life in your control. Our sight and hearing and speech in your control. Our heart, liver, lungs and kidneys all in your control. The ground on which we walk in your control. If you order the ground to shake and swallow each and every one of us, ya Allah, nobody can stop and prevent it. Ya Allah, you can send the gale force winds against us. You can send the flood waters against us. But oh Allah, you dearly love forgiveness. You don't love punishment. You want everyone to turn towards you. Even when you send disasters, the objective is to turn towards you. You want us to turn towards you. Ya Allah, that is exactly what we are doing at this very moment. And you are watching us, my beloved Allah. We haven't raised our hands before some idol that does not see us, cannot listen to us, cannot help us in any way. Allah, humne tere saamne haath phailaye hai. Allah, humne tere saamne haath phailaye hai. You are watching us, you are listening to us. You know the thoughts also which are crossing in our minds, how ashamed we are of the sins that we have committed in our lives. Ya Allah, we are turning towards you. Forgive each and every one of us. Forgive our parents, our wives and children, our brothers and sisters, our family members and the ummah of Rasulullah sallallahu alayhi wa sallam. Ya Allah, the ummah of Rasulullah sallallahu alayhi wa sallam is suffering around the globe. Ya Allah, mankind is suffering around the globe. Ya Allah, remove the conditions of drought and famine and floods and all destruction and disasters. Oh my beloved Allah, those who have suffered, oh my beloved Allah, make it easy for them to get back onto their feet. Ya Allah, unke haal par raham farma, unki madad farma, unki nusrat farma. And those Muslims who have passed away, bless them with jannatul firdaus. And give their kith and kin, sabr jameel and ajr azim. Oh my beloved Allah, bless us all with good health. We are sick and ailing, my beloved Allah. Hum bimar hai, hume shifa ata farma. Bless us with complete shifa from spiritual ailments and physical ailments. Ya Allah, you are the one who listens to du'as. And shifa and cure is in your hands. Ya Allah, so many have undergone operations. So many people are sick and ailing. Ya Allah, so many are in homes, in clinics,
And so many amongst us who have raised their hands this part of the night before you, Ya Allah, different kinds of ailments and sicknesses and diseases they are suffering from. Ya Allah, bless us with complete shifa from all sicknesses, ailments and diseases. We know that sometimes sicknesses and diseases can be a rahmat and a mercy and a blessing. But Ya Allah, we are extremely weak. Change the condition of sickness and the rahmat of sickness to the rahmat of good health. Ya Allah, change the rahmat of poverty to the rahmat of wealth. Change the rahmat of weakness to the rahmat of strength. Oh my beloved Allah, don't test us in this world, in the qabr, in the akhirat. Hum bahut hi kamzor hai mere maula, hum bahut hi kamzor hai, hamari aazmaish mat kar, hamari aazmaish mat kar. Don't test us, my beloved Allah. Ey mere pyare maula, hamare hal par raham farma. Bless us with the best of dunya and akhirat. Those who are weak, give them strength. Those who are in financial difficulties, bless them with plentiful of halal rizq and remove all their difficulties. Protect us and safeguard us from borrowing from the banks on interest. Ya Allah, when our homes are on interest, when our carpets are on interest, when our curtains are on interest, when our stoves and furniture are all on interest, and even the food and groceries we buy on interest, how can we ever expect barakat and rahmat in our homes? Ya Allah, give us the realization. Protect us and safeguard us from borrowing on interest. Ya Allah, forgive each and every one of us for our mistakes, our errors which we may have done. Ya Allah, hamari aindha zindagi durust kar de. Ya Allah, bless us with the best of dunya and akhirah. Those who have no children, bless them with pious children. Ya Allah, those who have got children, but those children have gone into drugs and drinks and wine and women and all kinds of evil. Oh my beloved Allah, bring them back onto Sirat-e-Mustaqim. Make them the coolness of the eyes of the parents. Give the parents the himmat, the courage to get rid from their homes and lives of those things that have brought such corruption. Oh my beloved Allah, give us the tawfiq to get rid from our homes of all that literature and those movies and TVs which are causing so much of destruction to our morals and that of our children. Ey Allah, hum se razi ho ja, hum se razi ho ja. Mere Mawla, hum se razi ho ja. Hum jaise bhi hai, hum se razi ho ja. 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Ghar badam man sirr man paida makun. Oh my beloved Allah. Oh my beloved Allah, bless us with barakat in our businesses, barakat in our homes, barakat in our lives, barakat in our time, barakat in every ni'mat and bounty of yours. Ya Allah, protect our iman, protect our Islam, protect our homes and properties, protect our wives and children and parents and the ummat of Rasulullah sallallahu alayhi wasallam. Ya Allah, protect the Haramain Sharifain. Ya Allah, protect Masjid Aqsa, protect our Masajid Madaris. And all institutions of deen, Ya Allah, protect them. Protection is in your hands, my beloved Allah. Hamari hifazat farma. 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Oh, my beloved Allah, ek din marna hai aakhir maut. Ek din marna hai aakhir maut. Ya Allah. Don't let the angel of death visit us in a disco, cinema, theater, gambling den, reading some filthy literature, watching some filthy sight on the internet, or stuck glued to some filthy picture on the television screen. Angel of death is not going to inform, he's not going to inform my beloved Allah. Suddenly he's going to strike. Ha, oh my beloved Allah. Don't let our death come in a state that you are displeased with us. Don't let any embarrassment, shame come upon us or our families. When the time of our death comes, take us to Madinah Tayyibah. Take us to Madinah Tayyibah. At the Rauza Mubarak of my most beloved Rasul sallallahu alayhi wa sallam. With as-salatu was-salamu alayka ya Rasulullah. As-salatu was-salamu alayka ya Habib Allah. As-salatu was-salamu alayka ya khayr khalqillah. Let our souls depart. Blessed with burial in Jannatul Baqi. If it is not muqaddar day and destined day, wherever it may be, let it be in a state of bark that you are pleased with us. Ya Allah, let it be the best day of our lives.
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Ya Allah, shake them like you shook the Aad and Samud. Oh my beloved Allah, cause the planes to crash, cause their ships to sink, cause division and disunity amongst their ranks. Unite the hearts of the Muslim Ummah. Unite the hearts of parents and children, husbands and wives, brothers and sisters, and the Ummah of Rasulullah sallallahu alayhi wa sallam. Rasul Pak sallallahu alayhi wa sallam, Ya Allah, all his life he made du'as for us. How much he cried for us. How much of sacrifices he made for us. How much of his blood was shed, Ya Allah. In Uhud, in Taif, and so many places. Ya Allah, his concern where his ummah is. We sinful ones today, Ya Allah, his concern was

0: 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children and parents with that goodness, our family members with that goodness, the entire ummah with that goodness, and from all the mischief, corruption and fitnas that he asked for protection, protect us and the ummah of Rasulullah sallallahu alaihi wasallam. Ya Allah, you are well aware of the desires, the wishes, the aspirations, the tamanna that is in the hearts of the people who have raised their hands this part of the night before you. Ya Allah, whosoever has raised his or her hand, whatever good wishes, good desires, good aspirations they have, fulfill their good wishes, good desires and aspirations. Unki nek tamannao ko pura kar. My beloved Allah, you are well aware of the difficulties, the hardships, the problems, the sicknesses, the weakness that each and every individual who has raised his or her hand before you this part of the night is suffering. Ya Allah, remove their difficulties, their hardships, their problems, their suffering, their pain, their grief, their sorrow. Mere Allah, apne fazl o karam se unki pareshaniyon ko dur. Why else have we gathered here, my Allah? We have gathered with great hope in you. Ey Allah, hamari duaon ko rad mat farma. 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This Monday, Mufti Rafi Usmani, the senior most Mufti of Pakistan, is expected here, but no program is confirmed as yet. If he arrives on Sunday, then Monday night there should be a program. So check on the boards. We won't be having a majlis. Inshallah, he'll be giving a bayan next Thursday, inshallah, we'll have once again. We have a very large crowd, so don't obstruct people who want to leave. Those who have been meeting me whole day and even Maghrib time, Isha time, so just consider as that we have met again. Give the others a chance to come from outside. In Bangladesh, when our Hazrat went there in the early days, there was a system that they used to, each one is to come, open his buttons and they say, Hazrat, read and blow. Now each one of Hazrat is going to read and blow when he finished. So he said, for Barkat, the one must blow. So Hazrat said, now what is he going to do? So he said, right, all of you open your buttons. And he read one, two duas and made chew, chew on the microphone. He said, bas ho gaya sab to. Bas ab band kar do apna button. نبل واسم الناس وشفى انت الشافي لا شفاء الا شفاءك شفاء لا باس وننزل من القران ما هو شفاء ورحمه للمؤمنين اعوذ بكلمات الله التامات من شر كل شيطان وهامه وعين لامه ومن شر حاسد اذا حسد بسم الله الذي لا يضر مع اسمه شيء في الارض ولا
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We make dua, Allah tabaraka wa ta'ala, with the barakat of the Yasin Sharif. Forgive all those who have passed away. Allah ta'ala, send the sawab to their arwah, to their souls. And Allah tabaraka wa ta'ala, fill the graves with noor. And all the difficulties, hardships and the problems of the ummah, whether it is people that are suffering with sicknesses, diseases, illness, or any other kind of problem. Then Allah tabaraka wa ta'ala, with the barakat of the recitation of this Yasin Sharif, Allah ta'ala remove those difficulties. To us it may just appear that we have just recited one Yasin Sharif, but we don't understand what the azmat of the kalam of Allah tabaraka wa ta'ala is, and how many things can happen with the barakat of the recitation of the Quran Sharif, and especially Surah Yasin. But of course, it is not only the recitation that is sufficient. We want all our difficulties to be removed just with the recitation of Yasin Sharif. So it has to go together with our amal, with our actions. 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Allah tabaraka wa ta'ala's fazal and ihsan that we have gathered once again for this majlis of zikr. We will continue with Hazrat Khaja Sahib Rahmatullah Alayhi's Muraqab-e-Maut. We have been discussing this over the past 2 or 3 weeks, and it has been proven to be very, very beneficial. Alhamdulillah, I receive letters, telephone calls, emails. Many people from around the world, we just don't even know where the effect will take place. But sometimes it's a simple little thing that I state, and I will get an email from some part of the world, or somebody locally, or a letter, or a fax, or an SMS, that just that one statement, and it was as if you hit the nail on the head, and that was the turning point in my life. Now, the other day I mentioned about the visa of life. Now, how many times I have mentioned that? That couplet of Hazrat Maulana Hakim Mohd Akhtar Sahib Damat Barakatuhum. Every time that it comes into my mind, then sometimes I hesitate a little, that I must have mentioned it last week, must have mentioned it the week before that. But then I believe that there must be some reason why suddenly it comes at that particular moment in time. And believe me, that suddenly it has an effect on somebody in some other part of the world, and it becomes a means of changing the person's life. So that visa of life, which we mentioned again last week, that zindagi ka ajeeb hai visa,
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If you only take to heart that first part, زندگی کا عجیب ہے ویزا, کب بلا لے خدا نہیں معلوم, it's sufficient. That this visa of life, it can be cancelled any time. We have absolutely no knowledge when it is going to be cancelled. No knowledge at all. No extension to this visa. Now, if the person just takes this one message to heart, that we all have got a visa of life, but we don't know the duration of time, we have absolutely no knowledge when it is going to be cancelled, or withdrawn, or become invalid. Nothing. It's not like the visa of this world. However, the angel of death has been informed. If our time is due this world, in this year, then we learn that on the night of Barat, the list of those who are going to die during the coming year is handed over to the angel of death. The person is putting up a huge building, the person is planting gardens, the person is getting married, the person is undertaking journeys, the person is occupied in many other activities, but he does not know that his visa of life is going to be cancelled at a certain time, certain place, certain hour, certain minute, nothing. He doesn't know. So that does not mean that the person now doesn't, he's putting up a huge building, the person is planting gardens, the person is getting married, the person is undertaking journeys, the person is occupied in many other activities, but he does not know that his visa of life is going to be cancelled at a certain time, certain place, certain hour, certain minute, nothing. He doesn't know. So that does not mean that the person now doesn't build a home, he doesn't travel, he doesn't do business, he doesn't marry. But he must be conscious, all the time he must be conscious of this fact. Especially when he is tempted to sin, at that time he must just think for a little while, just a second, what if my visa of life is cancelled this moment whilst I'm indulging in engaging in adultery, whilst I'm watching this filth on the porn site, whilst I'm looking at this filth on the television screen, or whilst I think that nobody is watching me, but Allah tabaraka wa ta'ala's gaze is on me, and if he has informed the angel of death to take my life, then what if I am in a casino, I am in a disco, or I am popping the drugs in my mouth to go on a high, and instead of going on a high, the person goes into a different world. So if the person is conscious of that, that means it must become a barrier, it must become like a barrier, like a steel wall between him and sins, that's all. It is not a tasbih that the person takes and starts reading whole day, mouth, mouth, mouth. It must be a barrier. The moment shaitan and nafs tempts the person, he must think of death. It's the best break that you can think of. If we haven't got that much love for Allah Ta'ala, or if we haven't got that much khawf and fear of Allah Tabaraka wa Ta'ala's azab, then at least this is one issue on which there is no difference of opinion. Every other thing you will hear, difference of opinion. Not only difference, differences of opinion. One issue. There are different opinions. And sometimes on some issue, every person has got an opinion. But on this mouth, there is no two views. That it will come. Can be the scientist, can be the king, can be a minister, can be an MP, can be the person who owns all the oil wells of the world, but he too, at the back of his mind, he knows that one day death will come. He knows big kings and rulers all disappeared from the surface of the earth. They never came back. Some lived for 10 years, some 20 years, some ruled for a few minutes, and some ruled for a few years, but they all went finally to the Qabristan. Only their actions went with them. Only the actions went with them. Nothing else goes with the person.
So if the person did good actions, then even if he was a king and a ruler, alhamdulillah, nothing to worry about. Allah tabaraka wa ta'ala will give him even more on the other side. And even if the person was a very poor person, but he was obedient to Allah ta'ala and his Rasul sallallahu alayhi wa sallam, then there is nothing to worry. Inshallah, the person will now enjoy the ni'mats of Jannat. Ma la aynun ra'at, wa la uzunun sami'at, wa la khatara ala qalbi bashar. So where are we destroying this valuable opportunity that Allah Ta'ala is giving to us? Just a few years of life. Maal o aulaad qabr mein teri jaane ko nahi. Now this also you have heard so many times, but it just suddenly just clicked. Maal o aulaad qabr mein teri jaane ko nahi. 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

0: 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Your wealth and your children are not going to accompany you to the grave. They will not be able to save you from the punishment of the fire of hell. Juz amal, besides your actions, nothing will accompany you into the grave. Nothing else is your friend in the grave except your good deeds. The salat, the zakat, the fasting, the charities, the kindness, the compassion, the love, the affection, the sympathy that we show for love, for the poor, for the needy, the fulfillment of the rights of people, the dealings that are done according to the Quran and Sunnah. Now these are things that will help the person in the grave. And if the person has given proper tarbiyah to his children, then they too will then be a help to him in when he is in the grave. The good deeds that they will do, the person will benefit from that in his grave, because he gave them the right tarbiyah. And if he put them on the wrong track, if he gave them all those vices and evils that they have in their lives, then if they are going to continue practicing, then the person in the grave is going to suffer the consequences too. So Allah tabaraka wa ta'ala gave us intelligence and aqal. We all want investments, we want returns, and we want good returns. So if you want good returns, then spend the wealth correctly and give the children good education, bring them up Islamically, teach them morals, akhlaq, etiquette. Then when the person is in the grave also, that person's deeds and actions will be a sadqah jariyah for this person. So we continue with muraqabah of maut. We have already discussed that we are in this world for the worship and the ibadat of Allah Ta'ala, and have explained what ibadat is. To do everything, every action of ours as directed by Allah Ta'ala and Nabi alayhi salatu wasalam. That's all. Simple as that. Then we also discussed that even if you got a very high position in society, if you were given a crown on your head, if we owned the big, big palaces, and if we owned all the oil wells and the gold and silver mines, and even if the person had the largest share in a diamond mine, then too finally death will come. And nothing will accompany that person into the grave. And if he was a stupid and a fool, and he said that when I reach my grave, then I hereby instruct and order my heirs or my executor to make sure that he buries all the diamonds with me, then inshallah, by the next morning, nothing will be left in the grave. While they are putting those diamonds in the grave with that person, then all he has to wait for is the next morning. And not even the next morning, as soon as those people read the Fatiha and move from there, nothing will be left in the grave. So the diamonds that we have to take with us to the grave are the diamonds of good deeds and actions. Those are the jewels that we have to take. That is the wealth that we want to take into the grave.
1: کیسے کیسے گھر اجاڑے موت نے، کھیل کتنوں کے بگاڑے موت نے. کیسے کیسے گھر اجاڑے موت نے، کھیل کتنوں کے

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Suddenly the angel of death struck, and all the happiness and the enjoyment and the fun and the pleasure is all gone, finished. How many places people were enjoying themselves. There's nothing wrong in halal enjoyment. Allah tabaraka wa ta'ala has made many, many things halal for us, so that we make use of the ni'mats of Allah ta'ala which are halal, and we think of the ni'mats of Jannat. If a person has got a good home, then he thinks that this home is not going to be my permanent home. No matter how much of lavish expenditure I make on this home, it's not going to be my permanent residence. When we fill our forms, they say permanent residence. When we fill application forms, then they say permanent residence. Has it ever been the permanent residence of anyone? It's all temporary. In the application form, they should actually write there temporary residence. Because the permanent residence is in the hereafter. But for the purposes of this world, they call it permanent residence. But nobody is here permanent. We are not citizens of this world. It's temporary permit that we have. The example I always give is of timeshare apartments. Timeshare apartments. You have 1 week, I have 1 week, he has 2 weeks, that person has 1 month, that person has 6 weeks. Timeshare. When my time is up, I must get out. No matter how beautiful the building is, and no matter how lovely the furniture is, and no matter how beautifully furnished the place is, but my time is up, I must get out. Somebody is going to take my place. And then when that person's time is up, he must get out. Somebody else is going to take his place. If he says, I'm not going to move, they will bring the police. And they'll force the person out. That this person is occupying this place now without permission. So like that in this world, we are like timeshare residents. Father's time is up, he's gone, the son takes over. Son's time is up, he's gone, his son takes over. And sometimes those who are fit and healthy and young, they are gone and the old people are still living. We don't know whose time is up, who's had more time in that apartment than the other. Allah Ta'ala has kept examples for us. Everywhere we see examples. So he says, kaise kaise ghar ujaade maut ne, khel kitno ke bigaade maut ne. How many people had plans? We will do this, we will do that, we will fly here, we will go there, and we'll put up this building and 100-floor apartment, skyscrapers we will build. And if I only invest my money here, then there'll be so much of return, and if we invest it there, so much of return. Nothing wrong if it is halal, invest it. Nobody says don't. Big, big plans we have. But he says, khel kitno ke bigaade maut ne. How many people's plans did not materialize? Man proposes, God disposes, we heard in our school days, class 1 and 2. That time we didn't understand. So there is nothing wrong, make use of the ni'mats of Allah Ta'ala, we are in a world of means. But here he is giving us nasihat, so that we do not become negligent, so that we do not become indifferent, so that we do not become heedless. So that we do not begin to believe that we are here as permanent residents. Khel kitno ke bigaade maut ne. Whether the person is in a night club or a rave club or a disco or a cinema or
any other kind of haram establishment, then he must think, kela kitno ke bigade mautne. How many people they lost their lives in those establishments. 2 years ago on Eid day, after the Eid Salat, by way of gratitude to Allah Tabaraka wa Ta'ala, na'uzu billah, the person went to a prostitute quarters, escort agency. He went there and he collapsed, heart failure, and his body was taken from there. And the person who undertook that, he tells me, he says it was shocking, who undertook the burial. 200 people lost their lives in a cinema on Eid day. Look at the nightclubs that burned down in many places. Look at the discos that caught on fire. We don't know where the angel of death is going to strike. That is what he's saying. Kela kitno ke bigade mautne. That's all, my dear beloved brothers. That's all. Make use of the bounties of Allah Ta'ala. But these are not days to be negligent, to be heedless. How long are we going to listen to these things and say it is for entertainment? This is not for entertainment. The reading of this ash'ar is not like the mushairas that we have, where there is qawwali taking place and wahwa and throwing of money and garlanding with flowers. This is not qawwali. We have to make our hal and our condition according to this. Khel kitno ke bigade mautne. Isn't it a reality? So how many more incidents do we have to see? How many more places do we have to hear these things have happened before we are going to really get up from our slumber and sleep? We just cannot seem to get the himmat and the courage to throw out of our homes and lives those things which we know they are causing nothing but physical and mental and spiritual destruction. Causing all things, spiritually also the person is suffering, physically also the children are suffering, they themselves are suffering because of what they are watching. Scientifically also proven that it is very harmful, the changing of the light on the television screen, what it does. But still we will put up argument that there are some good programs, some good there is even in liquor and alcohol. Allah Tabaraka wa Ta'ala says, وَإِثْمُهُمَا أَكْبَرْ مِنْ نَفْقِهِمَا. The harm, the sin of is more than even the benefit. Allah doesn't deny there is some benefit. There can be some benefit. But haram will never bring a person any kind of peace and happiness and satisfaction. It will create nothing but restlessness. Let us put our hands on our chest and take qasam and say if we have got peace of mind, if we have got contentment in our hearts, if we have got satisfaction in our souls. Can we take qasam and say that? How many people can say that we are ready for maut? If the angel of death has to now announce that I have come to pick you up, then I will say, where were you all this time? I was waiting for you. Which other way can I meet my Allah? How else can I see with my own eyes Allah Tabaraka wa Ta'ala's glory and his countenance, except through the means of death? That if I cross onto the other side and I am blessed with Jannat, then in Jannat the person will see Allah Tabaraka wa Ta'ala with his own eyes. Unke rukh se niqab aaj uthegi, aaj nazro ki mehraj hogi. 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How many of us can say that we are waiting for that day where the veil from Allah Tabaraka wa Ta'ala's countenance will be removed, and that Allah for whom we were making our namaz and making our zikr and our tilawat, and we were honest and we were truthful and we were dealing according to the Quran and Sunnah and we were fulfilling the rights of people, now that Allah for whom we were doing all these things, now will come the time to see that Allah. So how many of us can say that?
खेल कितनों के बिगाड़े मौत ने, कैसे घर उजाड़े मौत ने, खेल कितनों

0: 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Kya kya pachade maut ne. Even if the person had a body like the elephant, huge like the elephant, or strong wrestler with a big built body, and he was flattening people, when the angel of death comes, what resistance can he put up? Can he say, come into the ring with me? Let's have it out. So many big, big, huge people I flattened. What about you? Can anyone say that? So this must become a reality in our lives. Be happy, be cheerful. Talk, laugh, joke, eat, drink. Make amar bil maruf nahi anil munkar. Call towards Allah tabaraka wa ta'ala's deen. Stop people in a nice way, with hikmat, with wisdom, with tact, with good preaching. Prevent people from doing wrong and evil. If we are not going to do that, then we are going to get caught up in the fitnas. If we are going to say, I am making my namaz 5 times a day, what do I care if somebody in my home makes or doesn't make? I am obeying Allah tabaraka wa ta'ala, what do I care if my neighbors and my family and society, nobody is doing it? Because when the azab of Allah tabaraka wa ta'ala will come, then everybody will get caught up. So it is a question of responsibility, it's an obligation, it's a duty. Parents are guardians over their children, they're like shepherds. Husband over the wife, teachers over the pupils, shaykhs over their murids. Every person, some responsibility has been placed on him to make sure that others are complying. He himself and others under his care or her care, they are also complying with Sharia. We talk about Sharia compliant finances, Sharia compliant banks, Sharia compliant transactions. So also we have to make sure that people are Sharia compliant in the homes.
1: कैसे कैसे घर उजाड़े मौत ने, खेल कितनों के बिगाड़े मौत ने, एक दिन मरना है आखिर मौत है, कर ले जो करना है आखिर मौत है, एक दिन मरना है आखिर मौत है, کر لے جو کرنا ہے آخر موت ہے.
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Oh my beloved Allah, my Rahim Allah, my Kareem Allah, most forgiving Allah, most compassionate loving Allah, most generous Allah, most kind Allah, most merciful Allah, most tolerant Allah. O my most beneficent, most merciful Allah. Ya Sattar al-Uyub, Ghaffar al-Zunub Allah. O my most beautiful Allah. We are your most sinful servants on the surface of the earth, extending our begging bowls before you, my beloved Allah. Ya Allah, if our sins have exceeded all limits, then too your forgiveness is much, much more than that. Even if our sins are more than the waves of the ocean, more than the grains of sand on earth, more than the raindrops that fall from the skies, more than your entire creation put together, then too your forgiveness is much, much more. Just one drop from your ocean of forgiveness is sufficient to wash away the sins of the entire mankind. Ay Allah, hamare upar ek nazre rahmat. Ya Allah, because of our sins, because of our disobedience, because of our vices and evils, Ya Allah, don't turn away your glance of forgiveness and mercy from us. If you have to turn away your glance of mercy, my beloved Allah, where do we go? Then we will face nothing but destruction in our lives. Destruction in the qabr and destruction in the akhirat. Ya Allah, agar tu ne nigahe rahmat pher li, to tu bata ke phir hum gande jaye kahan. Where do we go, my beloved Allah? Which other door is there that we can tap? Which other home is there in which we can beg? Ya Allah, if a beggar is chased from one home, he can still go to another. If a dog is chased from one butcher, it can go to another. But my beloved Allah, if you have to turn away your glance of mercy and forgiveness from us, where do we go? Hum gunegar hai, siyakar hai, gande hai, nalayak hai, mujrim hai. Sab kuch hai bande magar tere hai. We are your slaves, my beloved Allah. We are your slaves, oh my beloved Allah. Have mercy upon us. Have mercy upon us. Open the doors of your forgiveness for us. Open the doors of your mercy for us. Ya Allah, forgive our parents, our wives and children, our brothers and sisters, our family members. Forgive the ummah of Rasulullah sallallahu alayhi wa sallam. Overlook the shortcomings and the weaknesses and the sins of the ummah of Rasulullah sallallahu alayhi wa sallam. Ya Allah, have mercy on the ummah of Rasulullah sallallahu alayhi wa sallam. The ummah was very dear to my beloved Rasul sallallahu alayhi wa sallam. Ya Allah, if you are going to forgive the ummah, Rasul-e-Pak sallallahu alayhi wa sallam will become happy. You will become happy. We will become happy. If you don't forgive, then the only one that will become happy will be shaitan. Ya Allah, forgive the ummah of Rasulullah sallallahu alayhi wa sallam. We acknowledge every sin of ours. We are not justifying any of our sins. Ya Allah, how can we justify our sins? You have seen everything that we have done. You have heard everything that we have spoken. You know the thoughts that cross our minds. There is nothing that is hidden from your sight. There is nothing that is unknown to you.
Ya Allah, we can hide from everyone else, but we cannot hide from you. Jo karta hai tu chupke ahle jahan se, koi dekhta hai tujhe aasman se. Ya Allah, we cannot hide from you. We can fool the world, we can fool our parents and our wives and children, and family members and neighbors, but we cannot deceive you, my beloved Allah. Ya Allah, we are therefore turning towards you. Ya Allah, change the condition of our lives. Change the condition of our lives. Hawa wo hirs wala dil badal de. Mera ghaflat mein dooba dil badal de. 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Khudaya fazl farma dil badal de. Oh my beloved Allah, change the direction of our lives. Take us on the road that leads to you. Take us on the road that leads to Jannat. Take us on the road that leads to Rasulullah sallallahu alayhi wa sallam. Distance us from nafs and shaitan. Distance us from nafs and shaitan. Nafs and shaitan want to drag us down the gutters of embarrassment, disgrace and humiliation.

How long are we going to walk the path of sins? How long are we going to remain in the discos and rave clubs and theatres and cinemas and filthy movies and video films? How long are we going to read the filthy magazines? How long are we going to remain disobedient to you? How long are we going to pop drugs in our mouths? How long with bottle of wine in our hands? Oh my Allah, the angel of death is sure to strike. He is not going to give us any kind of a warning. Ek din marna hai aakhir maut hai. Ek din marna hai aakhir maut hai. Ya Allah, don't let the angel of death find us in any kind of haram establishment or action. When the time of our death comes, take us to Madina Tayyiba, at the Rosa Mubarak of Rasulullah sallallahu alayhi wasallam, with as-salatu was-salamu alayka ya Rasulullah, as-salatu was-salamu alayka ya Habiballah, as-salatu was-salamu alayka ya khayra khalqillah. Let our souls depart. Hamari ruh jumti hui tere paas aa jaye. Ey mere Allah, bless us with burial in Baqi. But if it is not destined there, wherever it may be, let it be in a state that you are pleased with us. Ya Allah, humse razi ho ja. Become pleased with us, O my beloved Allah. Ya Allah, humse razi ho ja. Ya Allah, bless us with the best of dunya and the best of akhirah. Those who are sick and ailing, give them complete shifa from all ailments, sicknesses and diseases. There are so many who have met with accidents. There are so many who have undergone operations. Ya Allah, there are so many people that are suffering from different kinds of sicknesses, ailments and diseases. But some of them are in hospitals, some in clinics, some in homes, some amongst us. Ya Allah, whosoever is sick and ailing, give them complete shifa. Sabku sihate tamma kamila ajila daima mustamirra nasi farma. Ya Allah, bless everyone with shifa. We are also spiritually sick, my beloved Allah. Our hearts are filled with malice, with greed, with pride, with arrogance. Ya Allah, our hearts are filled with envy, with jealousy. Our hearts are engulfed with evil passions and desires. Ya Allah, clean and purify our hearts. Give us the taste and enjoyment, my beloved Allah, of your qurb, of your marifat. Ya Allah, give us the enjoyment of obedience to you and your Rasul sallallahu alayhi wa sallam. Ya Allah, give us enjoyment in the doing of good deeds. Make evil deeds abhorrent to us. Ya Allah, put the hatred of sins into our hearts. Put the hatred of sins into our hearts. Put the love of good deeds into our hearts. Give us the tawfiq to fulfill the rights of our parents, our children, our neighbors, our friends, the young and the old. Ya Allah, the Muslim and the non-Muslim. My beloved Allah, give us the tawfiq to return to whomsoever, whatever is due. Ya Allah, if anything has come to us which was not due to us in inheritance, give us the himmat and courage to return to whomsoever it is due. Ya Allah, unite the hearts of parents and children, husbands and wives, brothers and sisters, family members, ummat of Rasulullah sallallahu alayhi wa sallam. Oh my beloved Allah, those who are weak, give them strength. Those who are on journeys, make them reach the destination safely. Those who are in poverty, give them wealth. Ya Allah, those who are in financial difficulties, bless them with plentiful of halal rizq and remove their difficulties. My beloved Allah, accept all the works of Thee. Tabligh wa da'wat ki mehnat qubool farma. Hone wala ijtema' qubool farma. Ey mere Allah, ta'alim tabligh ko qubool farma. Masajid, madaris, khankao ko qubool farma. Accept all the institutions of Deen. Ya Allah, bless everyone with maqbooliyat. Those who are giving service to your deen, bless them with ikhlas in their lives. Ya Allah, bless us with the best of dunya, the best of akhirat. Ya Allah, don't deprive us of the goodness of this world and the goodness of akhirat. Ya Allah, bless us with a life of peace, of happiness, of contentment, of satisfaction. Teri marifat ata farma, tera qurb ata farma. Bless us with yaqeen in you, with trust in you, with faith in you, with tawakkul in you. 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Ya Allah, become ours and make us yours. Oh my beloved Allah, Rasul-e-Pak.

Sallallahu Alaihi Wasallam's ummah is suffering around the globe. Mankind is suffering around the globe, my beloved Allah. Remove the difficulties, hardships, pain and problem and suffering of mankind. Ya Allah, those who have become obstinate, those who have made up their minds, they will never accept Islam. They will continue with torture, with tyranny, oppression and suppression of the ummah of Rasulullah sallallahu alayhi wasallam. Then, my beloved Allah, destroy them like you destroyed the Aad and the Samud and the nations of the past who troubled your prophets and the Oh, my beloved Allah, send the gale force winds against them. Send the flood waters against them. Cause the planes to crash. Cause the ships to sink. Create division amongst their ranks. Bless the Mujahideen of Islam with victory and success. Ay Allah, hamare hal par raham farma. 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Rasool Pak sallallahu alayhi wa sallam, all his life he made duas for us. Ya Allah, bless us with all the goodness that he asked for us. Bless the ummah with that goodness. And from all the mischief, corruption and fitnas that he asked for protection, protect us and the ummah of Rasulullah sallallahu alayhi wa sallam. 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

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ta'ala's ihsan and fazal that He gave us the tawfiq of sitting here to listen to some Naat Sharif, some seerah of Nabi alayhi salatu wa salam, to listen to some Quran Sharif and some Hadith Sharif. That is the beauty of Islam, that is the beauty of Nabi alayhi salatu wa salam's life, that whatever aspect of Nabi alayhi salatu wa salam's life we discuss, it is nothing but ibadat. Whether we discuss Nabi alayhi salatu wa salam's eating habits, sleeping, drinking, his jihad, Nabi alayhi salatu wasalam's decisions with regards to battles and wars, Nabi alayhi salatu wasalam's explanation of the verses of the Quran Sharif which were being revealed to him, Nabi alayhi salatu wasalam's physical appearance, Nabi alayhi salatu wasalam's every aspect of his life. If a person has to discuss any aspect, it is nothing but ibadat. Nabi alayhi salatu wasalam, Allah tabaraka wa ta'ala chose him as a guide for mankind, not just for the Muslims, but for mankind. For those who haven't accepted Islam, he was also a guide that if they looked into the Quran Sharif, if they looked into his teachings, then they would have found guidance, and if they had accepted it, then they would have been deserving of Jannat. And those who were believers, then for them there was guidance at every step, how to conduct their lives, how to live in this world, how to be the doing those actions and deeds which are pleasing to Allah tabaraka wa ta'ala, and by virtue of that getting Allah ta'ala's ni'mat, his nusrat, his madad. A few nights ago at our masjid, we were discussing some ashar, some Naat Sharif, and tonight I decided to continue with that, but just touching a little on what we had already discussed. And the reason for that is that as far as the seerah of Nabi alayhi salatu wasalam is concerned, as soon as Rabiul Awwal comes, throughout the world, wherever you go, whether it is Asia or whether it is Africa or whether it is America or Europe, any part of the world, nothing but conferences, seminars, lectures, talks, seerah programs, which is very good if they are intended to educate, and the people who are listening, they have the niyat of making amal. But generally what is noticed is that it is only for the month of Rabiul Awwal, programs upon programs. But at the end of the month of Rabiul Awwal, after having listened to so many programs, if we have to look at our lifestyles, then we haven't
moved, we haven't changed. Our taking of interest and giving of interest is not given up. Our watching of the movies and TVs and our adultery and fornication and our gambling and our taking of drugs and all our other evil habits. How many, what percentage really changes after having listened to all those bayans? So we cannot really do justice in one bayan to the whole seerah of Nabi alayhi salatu wasalam. So Naat Sharif is also for that reason, that we develop the love of Rasulullah sallallahu alayhi wasalam in our hearts and we make amal, because when love will come of Rasulullah sallallahu alayhi wasalam, the true love, then we will not have to be pushed, we will not have to be dragged into the masajid for salat. We will not have to be told that this is haram, don't you know that it is haram, or this is something that's compulsory, it's wajib, these are the rights of the people, you have to fulfill it, you have to be honest and truthful, you cannot cheat and you cannot deceive, you cannot engage in those sins which bring the wrath and anger of Allah Ta'ala. All those things will not have to be told, we know it, most of it we know. Which person does not know namaz is first 5 times a day? So most of the things we know, but even those of us who know, it seems like we require a lot of effort to make those namazes or to give that zakat or to fast in Ramadan. Although with that effort also, if we make it, Allah Tabaraka wa Ta'ala, out of His shan of being Rahim and Kareem, He will reward and give that person the benefits. That is a different thing altogether. But the fact is that when will that desire come in our hearts to do the good? That will come when we got real love for Allah Ta'ala and His Rasul sallallahu alayhi wa sallam. The love of Allah Tabaraka wa Ta'ala and Rasulullah sallallahu alayhi wa sallam is something that has to be developed. And for everything there's a different place that we get that item or that commodity. For gold we have to go to the gold mine. It will come from the gold mine. After that it will come to the jewelers and come everywhere else. But gold will come from the gold mines. Coal will come from the coal mines. Platinum, uranium, diamonds, everything that is found in a certain place. Our water comes from our reservoirs, from the rivers, wherever it comes. After that, the whole process, and then we get it. But it's coming from the skies, and so look at the whole process. So we have to get a thing from where it is. If we do not go to that place, then we are not going to get it. The supply chain can be long, but it comes from certain places. So like that, the hearts of the Allahwalas, not us, talking about the Allahwalas, their hearts are the reservoirs of ikhlas. Their hearts are the reservoirs of Rasulullah sallallahu alaihi wasallam's love. Their hearts are the reservoirs of Allah tabaraka wa ta'ala's love. And that is where we get it from. That is where it will come from. Because they have made an effort on practicing upon Nabi alayhi salatu wasalam's teachings and upon Allah tabaraka wa ta'ala's ahkam. So they have developed that love. So at present this Naat Sharif has become very, very common, that everywhere you say Naat Sharif. Indeed, Naat Sharif was something that was intended to create and develop that love for Allah and His Rasul sallallahu alayhi wasalam, Nabi alayhi salatu wasalam's love, by talking about Nabi alayhi salatu wasalam's different aspects or different things of his life in the Naat Sharif. The person develops that love, that muhabbat. When a person keeps on listening about Madina Sharif, Madina Sharif, Madina Sharif, then the person automatically gets the desire, I want to go to Madina Sharif. So there is that element in it which makes the person desire. When a person listens to Naat Sharif, then he develops that love. But at present what is happening is that this Naat Sharif has also become like a sing-song kind of thing, that anywhere, any place, irrespective of what the environment is like, whether that place is conducive or whether that place is really appropriate for this Naat Sharif or not, we are making an insult to Nabi alayhi salatu wasalam. We are degrading, we are lowering the status of Nabi alayhi salatu wasalam. Naat Sharif, when they are going to be recited, when the person is surrounded by ladies all around, and they've got no hijab and nothing, and there is a complete mix-up. Recently also, how many places such kind of programs took place?
were not sharis were being recited. The reciter himself has got no sign of any sunnah of Nabi alayhi salatu wasalam in his life. And it is just wah wah and nothing else. So now that is not Naat Sharif. That we will get happy, we may be very happy with the voice, we may be very happy with the words, but is that Naat Sharif? Naat Sharif was Hassan bin Sabit radiallahu ta'ala an, that was Naat Sharif. And our akabir and our mashayikh and the awliya-i kiram, when they read Naat Sharif, they did not read it from their tongues. Their Naat Sharifs came from their hearts. I think I mentioned in this same masjid, and I've mentioned in our place many times too, that when they speak and when they read Naat Sharif and when they read Kalamullah, then it is from the heart. They read from the heart, and that heart is filled with Noor, because what else is in their hearts? Their hearts are filled with Noor. One person once told me, he said, Mawlana, give me something from your heart. I say, my heart only pumps blood. What I must give blood from my heart? So now their hearts have got Noor. It's not only blood. So when they speak, then the words that come out of their mouths, then to us they are those same words. They don't use some other kind of vocab. They don't talk to us in Chinese or Japanese or some language we don't understand. They talk to us in the same words. The same vocabulary is used. In fact, sometimes their vocab is very, very simple also. But because they speak from the heart, so those words, they come out in the capsules of Noor. And then when they come out in the, it must picture like a capsule. And now that word is like coming out in a capsule of Noor. And then it goes through our ears. But because it came out from the heart in the capsule of Noor, then it goes back into our heart. And that is what has the effect and impact on hearts. That is what has the impact on hearts. So therefore this Naat Sharif, which is recited all over recently, it has now become more like a business venture in many cases. Throughout the world, there are different kinds of groups. There are different groups who are reciting Naat Sharif. And for what reason? For no other reason except to make a nice good packet after the recitation. Or it is just the imitation and emulation of others. And there is no concern of what environment it is read in. And what is the meaning of that Naat Sharif? And what should we be doing after listening to those Naat Sharifs? Therefore, recently I too have been reciting many a time Naat Sharif. So that we may get the spirit of that Naat Sharif. I may get it myself. I was telling you, Hazrat Hassan bin Sabit radiallahu ta'ala, Rasul-e-Pak sallallahu alayhi wa sallam used to put him on the mimbar. The Nabi of Allah tabaraka wa ta'ala, Sayyidul Anbiya, Sayyidul Awwaleen wal Akhireen. He puts Hazrat Hassan bin Sabit on top, and Nabi alayhi salatu wasalam is sitting and listening to the Naat Sharif by Hazrat Hassan bin Sabit radiallahu ta'ala. Because the kuffar used to denigrate, the kuffar used to make derogatory statements, they used to criticize Nabi alayhi salatu wasalam in their poetry. So Nabi alayhi salatu wasalam should put Hazrat Hassan bin Sabit to answer this kuffar in poetry form also. Hazrat Hassan bin Sabit is the one who's very, very famous couplet, which all of us have heard so many times, which Hazrat Hassan bin Sabit radiallahu ta'ala anhu has said. There are so many other ashar of his also. But the poetry in which Hazrat Hassan bin Sabit radiallahu ta'ala anhu says, Ahsanu min kalam tara qattu aini, wa ajmalu min kalam talidin nisa'u. خلقت مبرأ من كل عيب كأنك قد خلقت كما تشاء. Now this we have heard many times, but look at the depth. Look at the depth in Hazrat Hassan bin Sabit radiallahu ta'ala anhu's poetry. What is he saying? He says this, the gist of which is that there is nobody more handsome and more beautiful and more perfect in character, in akhlaq, in everything. I'm just giving explanation. That I have seen than Rasulullah sallallahu alaihi wasallam. No woman has given birth to anybody that has been more handsome than Nabi alayhi salatu wasalam. Nabi alayhi salatu wasalam, he says, he is free from any blemish, any weakness, any defect, nothing. Nabi alayhi salatu wasalam is perfect. كَأَنَّكَ قَدْ خُلِقْتَ كَمَا تَشَاءُ. As if Nabi alayhi salatu wasalam was created exactly as he desired. All of us, Allah Ta'ala created us as He wished. So that is Nabi alayhi salatu wasalam. But what we have to understand is that Nabi alayhi salatu wasalam,
we will not be able to make our faces like Rasulullah sallallahu alaihi wasallam. Our eyes, the color of our faces, our noses, our ears, our hands, our feet. Now can anyone say that now I want to make it exactly like Nabi alayhi salatu wasalam? But what we can do is bring those teachings of Nabi alayhi salatu wasalam with regards to our faces onto our faces. To please Nabi alayhi salatu wasalam, we must bring that teaching of Nabi alayhi salatu wasalam with regards to our faces onto our faces. And bring that teaching of Nabi alayhi salatu wasalam with regards to our eyes into our eyes. And the teaching of Nabi alayhi salatu wasalam with regards to our ears into our ears. And the teaching of Nabi alayhi salatu wasalam with regards to our hands and feet and other parts of the body, to bring it into that, those parts. That is what we can do, and every person can do. Whether the person is black or white, whether the person is short or tall, whether the person has got one arm or has got both hands, whether the person has got no legs or has got both legs, whoever it is, in whatever condition he is, he can bring Nabi alayhi salatu wasalam's teachings into that body of his. That person will be excused, the person who hasn't got both feet. Now he'll be excused from washing feet in wuzu. Can he wash feet in wuzu? He can't wash. So he'll be excused. So the teachings of Nabi alayhi salatu wasalam, he will find that if a person doesn't have one hand, one leg, what must he do? The person who cannot stand, what must he do if he can't stand and read namaz? So the teachings of Nabi alayhi salatu wasalam we can bring into every part of our body. We cannot make our faces like him, but we can imitate Nabi alayhi salatu wasalam's face. Emulate Nabi alayhi salatu wasalam. So that on Qiyamah day at least we can say, Tere mehboob ki ya Rab shabahat leke aaya hoon. So many times you must have heard this, but it is a beautiful couplet of Hazrat Khaja Sahib Rahmatullah Alayh. Tere mehboob ki ya Rab shabahat leke aaya hoon. Haqeeqat isko tu kar de main surat leke aaya hoon. Oh Allah, I've only brought my surat, now you make it into haqeeqat. So therefore this Naat Sharif was intended for that purpose, that we develop the love of Rasulullah sallallahu alaihi wasallam. So we must be very careful where we play these Naat Sharifs. Naat Sharifs are coming on radio stations and coming everywhere. But just as the tilawat of the Quran Sharif has got adab and ihtiram, respect and etiquette is required, in the same way for Naat Sharif too, the same thing is required. One poet beautifully says, Ya sahib al jamal wa ya sayyid al bashar min wajhika al munir laqad nuwira al qamar la yumkinu sanau kama kana haqquhu ba'd as khuda buzrug tuwi qissa mukhtasar. Nabi alayhi salatu wasalam, the greatest after Allah tabarak, he says it is as if even the moon is stealing from Nabi alayhi salatu wasalam's face and lighting up the skies. So you moon, where do you have light? You have stolen the light from the beautiful face of my beloved Rasul sallallahu alayhi wasalam. Nabi alayhi salatu wasalam, if he had not come, there was nothing. All the beauty that we see in the world is because of Nabi alayhi salatu wasalam's coming. Allah tabaraka wa ta'ala chose Nabi alayhi salatu wasalam long before Hazrat Adam alayhi salatu wasalam was even born to be Khatmul Anbiya. Nabi alayhi salatu wasalam's noor was the first thing that was created. Nabi alayhi salatu wasalam, he said that I am the dua of my forefather Hazrat Ibrahim alayhi salatu wasalam. Now we can't go into all detail and tafsir. Hazrat Ibrahim alayhi salatu wasalam made dua, Rabbana wabath fihim ila akhiril ayah. So he says, I am the dua of Hazrat Ibrahim alayhi salatu wasalam. Hazrat Ibrahim alayhi salatu wasalam had Hazrat Yusuf and Hazrat Ishaq. Hazrat Ishaq alayhi salatu wasalam, in his progeny, it is mentioned that there was something like 70,000 anbiya came. But in the progeny of Hazrat Yusuf alayhi salatu wasalam, just one Nabi.
Allah Tabaraka wa Ta'ala wanted to show that that one Nabi is above all Nabis. He came in that progeny, Hazrat Yusuf alayhi salatu wasalam. But he became Sayyidul Anbiya. And the night of Miraj, all the Anbiya alayhi salatu wasalam are gathered, and he is the one that is made to make the imamah. So Nabi alayhi salatu wasalam says, I'm the dua of my forefather Hazrat Ibrahim. And I'm the basharat of Hazrat Isa alayhi salatu wasalam, the glad tiding that he gave. إِذْ قَالَ عِيسَى بْنُ مَرْيَمَ يَا بَنِي إِسْرَائِيلَ إِنِّي رَسُولُ اللَّهِ إِلَيْكُمْ مُصَدِّقًا لِمَا بَيْنَ يَدَيَّ مِنَ التَّوْرَاةِ وَمُبَشِّرًا بِرَسُولٍ يَأْتِي مِنْ بَعْدِ اسْمُهُ أَحْمَدٍ. He gave the glad Nabi alayhi salatu wasalam is going to come, named Ahmad. In the Torah, his name was Ahmad. So many places in the Torah, Nabi alayhi salatu wasalam's name was mentioned. Nabi alayhi salatu wasalam was one day walking, and suddenly he saw a lot of people gathering and going. So what is happening here? Says the one young Jewish boy, he is dying. Jewish boy, he is dying. He is in Sakrat. Nabi alayhi salatu wasalam's love for humanity was such that he did not want to see anybody go into Jahannam. Therefore, Nabi alayhi salatu wasalam goes there. The person is in Sakrat. And Nabi alayhi salatu wasalam is going to visit. Look up the kitabs. Nabi alayhi salatu wasalam goes there. So the father has got his Torah and is reading. The father is reading the Torah. So Nabi alayhi salatu wasalam asks the father, Hal wajadta na'ati wa sifati? Nabi alayhi salatu wasalam asks him, did you find my mention there? And it goes on and says, wa ismi, wa zikri, my name, my mention. Do you find it in the Torah anywhere? So the father said, no, we don't find it anywhere in the Torah. When the father said, no, we don't find it anywhere in the Torah, that child, that young boy who was about 10 years of age, he opened his eyes and he said, Kazaba Abi, my father speaking lies. He said, my father speaking lies. Your name is mentioned many, many times. He said, well, if that is the case, then read the Kalima. So the child reads the Kalima. Now look at the Allah Tabaraka wa Ta'ala's rahmat and mercy. We just don't know what Allah Tabaraka wa Ta'ala wills for whom. Now hear this young boy. He was going in a... And Nabi alayhi salatu wasalam just on the spur of the moment makes him read the Kalima. And as soon as he read the Kalima, after that when he passed away, then Nabi alayhi salatu wasalam tells us, Aisha radiallahu ta'ala, now you make the ghusl kafan, water ready for you. And if you don't have kafan, then take my chadar, my sheet, and give it to this boy. So the mention of Nabi alayhi salatu wasalam in different places. Nabi alayhi salatu wasalam, his ummat, they are called hammadun. Glorify Allah Tabaraka wa Ta'ala and praise Allah Tabaraka wa Ta'ala. His own name Ahmad is Ana Ahmad, Ana Muhammad. And many other names he mentioned. Ahmad, the one who goes on and on praising Allah Tabaraka wa Ta'ala. And Muhammad, the one who is all the time praised. The angels are praising Nabi alayhi salatu wasalam. The creatures, the insects, human beings, jinnat. Everywhere in the world, Nabi alayhi salatu wasalam's name is mentioned together with Allah tabaraka wa ta'ala's name. Wherever we go, in the azan, if it's Ashhadu Allah ilaha illallah, then immediately after that, Ashhadu anna Muhammadar Rasulullah. In the iqama, if it's Ashhadu Allah ilaha illallah, then it's Ashhadu anna Muhammadar Rasulullah. In at-tahiyyat, after saying At-tahiyyatu lillahi was-salawatu wat-tayyibat, As-salamu alayka ayyuhan nabi wa rahmatullah wa barakatuh, As-salamu alayna wa ala ibadillahi s-salihin, Ashhadu an la ilaha illallah wa ashhadu anna muhammadan abduhu wa rasul. Again, Nabi alayhi salatu wasalam's name. In the child's ears, when you give the azan and the takbir, with Allah Ta'ala's name, Nabi alayhi salam. We just cannot be Muslims and believers. We cannot be people of Iman without that ishq and muhabbat of Rasulullah sallallahu alayhi wa sallam.
And the demand of ishq and muhabbat is ittiba. There is no other explanation. There is, we have it, we just cannot understand any kind of claim of love without obedience. The person who is disobedient, how can they be loved? He can make a mistake. A person loves his parents, but he made a mistake. He said something that annoyed them, displeased them. But the person who is deliberately opposing, deliberately going against the teachings of Rasulullah sallallahu alaihi wasallam, in every action of his, and he says, I dearly love Rasulullah sallallahu alaihi wasallam. Then can we believe it? So love demands obedience. Nabi alayhi salatu wasalam, ishq, without that there is no completion of iman. There is no iman. Gar na salli ala ho zuba par, kya asar hoga aho fugha mein. Gar na salli ala ho zuba par, kya asar hoga aho fugha mein. Sharte tauhid e kamil yehi hai, aapka ishq ho qalb o jame. There must be Nabi alayhi salatu wasalam's ishq in the heart. That is shart of tawheed. So let us get to what I was planning to read. Because Nabi alayhi salatu wasalam, Allah tabaraka wa ta'ala made him such that nobody can do justice to the praises of Nabi alayhi salatu wasalam. Volumes and volumes and volumes are being written. People that come into this world, they can benefit a certain section of the people. We can be of benefit to a certain section of the people, or in certain areas, in certain departments. We don't have that capacity to be of benefit to everybody in every department, in every area. And then also we cannot benefit the whole of men. Volumes and volumes and volumes are being written. People that come into this world, they can benefit a certain section of the people. We can be of benefit to a certain section of the people, or in certain areas, in certain departments. We don't have that capacity to be of benefit to everybody in every department, in every

0: area. And then also we cannot benefit the whole of mankind. We may be sometimes of benefit just to our families, sometimes just to our neighbors, sometimes just to our little society. But Nabi alayhi salatu wasalam, he was of benefit and he was a mercy for all mankind and jinn kind and angel kind and every kind. Nabi alayhi salatu wasalam, there was no limit. In every area, every field, in that 23 years of life, of which 3 years also was fatrat, that means there was no wahi came after the first revelation. So we're really looking at 20 years. And in that 20 years also, look at the kind of torture and hardships and difficulties and boycott and ostracism and being stoned in Taif and rejected and ridiculed and called insane and called all kinds of names, Nabi alayhi salatu wasalam, under such difficult circumstances. But he's going on and on. And then the 10 years in Madina Sharif also is battle of Badr, battle of Uhud, Khandaq, Sulh Hudaybiyah. After all that, then the Fatah Makkah, now where there was time. But yet Nabi alayhi salatu wasalam give direction regarding every matter that a person can face. Look at the medical science, of medical science that we know of. But look at the research now of Muslims are doing, and even non-Muslims are doing, in every teaching of Nabi alayhi salatu wasalam with regards to health and medicine. It is baffling their imagination that how could Nabi alayhi salatu wasalam come up with such solutions to the problems. So whether it is medicine or whether it is food and drink or whether it is anything, Nabi alayhi salatu wasalam, how he commanded the armies and how he made the safs and how Nabi alayhi salatu wasalam did the planning. Now those things people are studying. So every field of life, Nabi alayhi salatu wasalam is giving direction. Now in 10 years time, who can do so much? So nobody can do justice to Nabi alayhi salatu wasalam's praises. How we say, ungli katakar shahido mein naam. So that is what our condition is. That we just mention a few things about Nabi alayhi salatu wasalam, just to be in that line. Like that old lady went to purchase Hazrat Yusuf alayhi salatu wasalam. So they said, do you have any money to purchase Yusuf alayhi salatu wasalam? He said, I don't have anything. So then why are you standing in this queue? Because he was going to be purchased by the king of the time. He says, I'm standing in this queue so that at least on Qiyamah day I can say I too was in that queue. So like that, we benefit ourselves if we have to say something about Nabi alayhi salatu wasalam's life.
1: दस्ते कुदरत ने ऐसा बनाया तुझे दस्ते कुदरत ने ऐसा बनाया तुझे जुमला औसाफ से खुद सजाया तुझे दस्ते कुदरत ने ऐसा बनाया तुझे दस्ते कुदरत ने ऐसा बनाया तुझे जुमला औसाफ से खुद सजाया तुझे ऐ अजल के हसी ऐ अबद 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

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carrying Nabi alayhi salatu wasalam, what kind of karamat we will say at that time she was experiencing. Nabi alayhi salatu wasalam, she was still in her stomach, but in the evening or at night she used to hear voices. She used to hear that you are carrying Sayyidul Awwaleen wal Akhirin. Hazrat Amina, Allah Tabaraka wa Ta'ala blessed her. Therefore somebody once said, he said that jihad is for the men. Namaz-e-Jum'ah, they go to the masjid. Janazas they attend. Jihad they go. Azan they can give. So many things only the men can do. So he said, you see the men, they've got a superiority over the women folk. So that pious lady responded. She said, very true that the mujahid and the muazzin and all the other things that you mentioned, it is for the men. But who is it that gives birth to the Nabi? Who is it that gives birth to that muazzin? Who is it that gives birth to that mujahid? Who is it that gives birth to that mufti and that qari and that alim? Who is it that gives birth to all these people? That is the woman. Nabi alayhi salatu wasalam came to this world. But who is it that carried him? Bibi Amina. And she says she experienced absolutely no pain, no difficulty, no hardship. When he came into this world also, there was no question of any kind of najasat or impurity as babies are normally born with. Clean and pure and perfect. And when she looked at his eyes, there was already surma in the eyes. As a Shah Ataullah Bukhari Rahmatullah Alayhi used to say, ماں باپ اپنے بچے کو سنبھالتے ہیں ان کی انگلی پکڑ کر کے چلاتے ہیں اور ان کی دیکھ بھال کرتے ہیں نبی علیہ الصلوۃ والسلام کو گویا اللہ تبارک و 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can't go into all the details, but we know that Dai Halima, when she came with a whole group of other women. Some have mentioned up to 300, that they used to come at a certain season and then go around, visit the different homes and then see if there any child they can take. And they should take them to the villages. So whatever number it was is not important, but she came also. And there was no other child. Nobody was interested in this orphan child. Nobody was interested. The babies were covered with a blanket or whatever it is. So nobody was interested. Whose child is this? Abdullah's child. Finish. Is he living? No, he passed away. So he's already a yatim child. And what is the condition of the mother? She's not very rich. So what will she give to us if we have to take this child? So when she saw that nobody is left, no other child is there to take, then she decided, well, I'd rather take this child. But the moment the blanket was opened, then she saw the beauty and she said that I never saw any beauty like this in any child. And when she took that child, when she was coming at that time, her camel was so weak because of drought in her area. The camel was weak. She herself had no milk in her breast. And she was weak also herself. In her home also, there was no real food and no drink. There was starvation and hunger. But the moment she took Rasulullah sallallahu alaihi wasallam in her hands, so when she sat on the camel, now suddenly the camel grew into a healthy camel.
The camel was the slowest of all the camels when they were coming. Now when they sat, then first her husband sat in the front and she sat in the back with Rasulullah sallallahu alaihi wasallam. So the camel refused to move. The camel sat down. Then when they swapped places, still the camel is not moving. Then when she put Rasulullah sallallahu alaihi wasallam in front, now the camel moves. And it moves at a speed that all the others are watching, that what happened? Did you buy another camel now? See, it's the same camel. At home also, the milk in the goats, Allah tabaraka wa ta'ala gave such barakat that now her children, Nabi alayhi salatu wasalam, and so many others with benefited. Nothing but barakat, barakat in everything. When her animals go now to graze, when they come back, their udders are filled with milk and they're all fit and healthy. And the others whole day they graze and they come back, but there's nothing there. So they want to know, what is this? So it is the barakat of this baby that came into the house. So the lesson we take from there is that this baby who was taken into the arms, at that time, which hukam of Nabi alayhi salatu wasalam did Hazrat Dai Halima, which hukam, which law of Islam or Sharia or Quran or Sunnah did she follow and obey of Nabi alayhi salatu wasalam? Did Nabi alayhi salatu wasalam recite Quran Sharif to her? Did Nabi alayhi salatu wasalam tell her how to make namaz, how to give zakat, or how to fast, or how to make hajj? Nothing. She only took Nabi alayhi salatu wasalam's body in her arms. And that physical body of that little baby which came into her arms, who was going to be, and in fact who was already destined to be Sayyidul Anbiya, Nabiyul Anbiya, and he who was Jamilo me Ajmal, Sharifo me Ashraf, Kamilo me Akmal. But at this stage it was just a little baby that came into her arm. She has just come from there up to her home. And she is seeing so much of barakat, so much of barakat. In everything there is nothing but barakat. So that baby who brought so much of barakat at that age, yet it was just the physical body. If we have to bring the teachings of that Rasul sallallahu alaihi wasallam into our lives, what kind of barakat the ummah will then see? What kind of barakat? We cannot bring Nabi alayhi salatu wasalam's body into our homes. We can't, that is impossible. But Nabi alayhi salatu wasalam's teachings, if we have to bring into our homes, then see the barakat in those homes. And barakat is not that the wealth will increase. Now that is our misunderstanding. That barakat means that there will be plenty of wealth now. So the person says, I started following Nabi alayhi salatu wasalam, but I don't see any barakat, because wealth did not increase. That is not barakat. In that little the person will have, Allah tabaraka wa ta'ala will enable him to do so much which people with plentiful cannot do. And also there will be peace, there will be harmony, there will be unity, there will be happiness, there will be contentment, there will be satisfaction, there will be every kind of ni'mat in that home. On the one hand it is this, that when that baby came, it brought so much of barakat and so much of rahmat. And on the other side, look at Khusro Parvez of Iran. Nabi alayhi salatu wasalam, when he sent his ambassador to him with the letter, so when the letter was delivered of Nabi alayhi salatu wasalam to Khusro, so he was very upset about it. Nabi alayhi salatu wasalam addressing him that he must accept Islam and all the things that were mentioned in the letter. There is no time to go into the details. So he got very upset. So he told him that, first you kiss me on my forehead. So he refused to kiss him. He said, then kiss my throne. He said, I'm not prepared to do that. They make sajda before me. He said, I'm not prepared to do that. So then he said, then I will have you killed. He said, you have me killed. If it had not been for my Prophet sallallahu alaihi wasallam, I would have done that. And he pulled out his sword. So the person got worried. The whole detail, different things have been mentioned. By any case, in that anger, then he took that letter of Nabi alayhi salatu wasalam and he tore it. Nabi alayhi salatu wasalam, when this was reported to him, because this sahabi said that you should have torn anything else, but you tore the letter of Rasulullah sallallahu alayhi wasalam, Allah ta'ala will tear up your empire. Nabi alayhi salatu wasalam made baddua that Allah ta'ala must tear up his empire. His own son killed him. And there's a long history after that. But
the lesson again there, that there when Nabi alayhi salatu wasalam came, that means if we bring the teachings of Nabi alayhi salatu wasalam into our lives, then there will be nothing but barakat, barakat, barakat. And if we are going to tear up Nabi alayhi salatu wasalam's ahkam, we may not be doing it like Khusro did, that he took the letter and he tore it, but look at our lives. In every aspect of our life, are we not tearing up Nabi alayhi salatu wasalam's orders and commands? If he gave it in that letter for that king, has he not given it to us via the Quran Sharif and his teachings? Now in Nabi alayhi salatu wasalam's teachings, if every day from the morning that we get up till the night that we go to sleep, how many of ahkam of Nabi alayhi salatu wasalam we tear up? And so much of it is going down the drain. So then where do we expect that kind of happiness and that kind of nusrat and that kind of unity and that kind of all things that we keep talking about? It can't come. Allah tabaraka wa ta'ala must give us the understanding. So therefore it says, Aminaka piyara wa durre yateem. Allah ta'ala took away his father, then in 6 years of age his mother also gone. Allah ta'ala did not want anybody to say that I am the one that brought up Rasulullah sallallahu alayhi wa sallam. Allah Ta'ala made all the arrangements. Al Qari Sahib recited in the Namaz Surah, what duha, if you have to do tafsir of that, you'll have to sit all night and we won't finish. And Surah Alam Nashra is also so much of seerah in there. Bekaswaka sahara wa durriyati. 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That shining diamond, that glittering star. 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To show the parents how to bring up the children, what kind of love and affection you must have. The yatim, to wipe the tears from their eyes. How many incidents we can quote now. Those bewas who had no real rights, they were thrown from pillar to post. The moment the person dies, then look what they did to those poor widows. Nabi alayhi salatu wasalam came to give them rights. Those women folk who were trampled beneath the feet, they had absolutely no right at all. Those women folk who today are talking about liberation and movements, go back to the Hadith Sharif and go back to the time of Nabi alayhi salatu wasalam. What right did the woman have? That Nabi of Allah tabaraka wa ta'ala, look at the rights that he gave to them. The rights in inheritance and so many other rights. Jannat beneath the feet of the mothers. The khidmat of the mother and the sawab and the reward on that. The father's khidmat and the rewards. And the children's care. And if they are yatim, then what? All the... Therefore, Hali Rahmatullah Ali very, very beautifully said it. And it is in the tongues of little children also. In our madrasa days, we used to read it in the jalsas. O Nabiyo mein rahmat laqab paane wala, O Nabiyo mein rahmat laqab paane wala, murad-e-ghareebon ki barlaane wala. 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Muslim.

Nabi alayhi salatu wasalam got the title Rahmatul Lil Alam. Now you're going to go in that direction, there's so much of rahmat of Nabi alayhi salatu wasalam. Look at his rahmat at the time of even Fatah Makkah, that those people who were after his blood, those people who left no stone unturned to torture and persecute, look at the forgiveness and the mercy of Nabi alayhi salatu wasalam. And in every other aspect. Now that's a subject on its own, we cannot really sit here for the whole night, otherwise what we should be really doing is picking up the Seerah Kitabs and read politeness of Nabi alayhi salatu wasalam, generosity of Nabi alayhi salatu wasalam, the kindness of Nabi alayhi salatu wasalam, forgiveness of Nabi alayhi salatu wasalam, charities of Nabi alayhi salatu wasalam, his sahawat, his adalat, his shujaat, everything. Look at the number of incidents under every chapter that you will find. So he said, Veka soka sahara wa lutfe ameen, jiski har har ada wajibul ihtiram, us pe laakho durood, us pe laakho salam. Every ada of Nabi alayhi salatu wasalam is wajibul ihtiram. There may be certain things that we may not be doing, but we have no right to regard them as insignificant. Seerah of Nabi alayhi salatu wasalam, that is what it is. That there are many things that if we are not making amal, then don't regard it as insignificant. Every sunnat of Nabi alayhi salatu wasalam is very, very significant. Allah tabaraka wa ta'ala, He made Nabi alayhi salatu wasalam do those things so that we may be able to benefit in this world and in the akhirat by following Rasulullah sallallahu alayhi wasalam. 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They say you must imitate some singer, some film actor, some film actress, somebody you must imitate. And if you are monkeying him properly and aping him properly or aping her properly, so then you get some award. They get some award. Why? Because they aped and monkeyed and imitated some film actor, film actress in their singing, dancing, in their tricks of the trade. So they get some award. That is all they will get. In the first place, who are they emulating, imitating? They are imitating those people who are committing nothing but zina, drinking, gambling, fornicating, nothing but najasat and khawasat, and ghilazat. But they're imitating them. And at the end of the day is nothing. And then everybody does not even get that award. It will be only those one or two people who can really imitate them. Nabi alayhi salatu wasalam sunnats, Nabi alayhi salatu wasalam's practices, we are told we must emulate Nabi alayhi salatu wasalam. Act, bring that akhlaq of Nabi alayhi salatu wasalam in our lives. That honesty, that truthfulness, that sincerity, that nobility, that character of Nabi alayhi salatu wasalam, as I always call it, the mal of Madina Sharif. I have repeatedly said that that is the mal of Madina Sharif. We can go 100 times to Madina Sharif, and if we come back with just baggages upon baggages. I mentioned in one of my talks, but new places, and we repeat if it just comes into the mind, that we have to start a waitlist for bags for those who are going for Hajj and Umrahs. We have waitlists for reducing body weight. So there is also a need for waitlists, and it will be a very, very successful venture if somebody has to start it. Waitlist, because the things that we bring, there's nothing wrong to bring a few gifts for the family members, but whole day and night and every day that the person stays there, it is nothing but this center and that mall and that center and this mall, and whole day they are buying and buying, and then after that discussing what I bought, what you bought, and you could have bought it cheaper there and I could have got it for you cheaper there. Now all the discussion centers around all that which is bought. After that, now how to get it out of the customs and go home. Now that's another discussion. So the whole trip just goes round and round. That one woman at the Multazam, she says that she was making dua, an elderly lady, long ago, and it's a true incident. Elderly lady, and those days they used to go by ship, even up till now, ships travel from India to
Jidda. So she's making dua then loudly too. Ae mere Allah, custom walo ko andha kar dijiye, taake mera saman nikal jaye. Now she wants the custom walo ko to become andha, become blind, so that the saman can go through. So is that Hajj, is that Umrah? So the mal of Medina Sharif is Nabi alayhi salatu wasalam, the akhlaq. When the person comes back from there, then the person must say that this person who went there, before he went, there was no namaz in his life, no roza, no zakat, no hajj. This person used to take interest and give interest. This person used to go to the gambling dens, and he was well known for his womanizing. And this person was well known for his casinos and discos and cinemas. But look

so forgiving. Now he has become so large-hearted. Now he has become so kind. Now he has become so compassionate and so loving. Now he has got the akhlaq of Rasulullah sallallahu alaihi wasallam in his life. So these people now begin to love this person. That is the maal of Madina Sharif. If the person brings that and comes back, then we say that this person visited Madina Sharif. Otherwise it is nothing but tourism. When this holiday season comes and Umrah season comes, then everybody, we want to go Madina Sharif. It's a real, real love and ishq of Nabi alayhi salatu wasalam. But how much did we really do then? We will conclude now. We haven't even gone past the first couplet here, but the message is loud and clear that if we want Allah tabaraka wa ta'ala's love, Allah ta'ala's muhabbat, then fattabiquni. Nabi alayhi salatu wasalam is told to announce that you follow me. So I was saying that those idols, before it slips my mind, that they, if the person emulates and if he imitates, so at the most he may get one trophy for that. And that too, just one or two people may get it, or a few people may get it. And this sunnah of Nabi alayhi salatu wasalam, the more the person emulates and the more the person tries to put it into his amal. And I explained many times that we sometimes think that how can we emulate and follow Nabi alayhi salatu wasalam, because he lived in a 2x2 room. Nabi alayhi salatu wasalam, 2 months on end, sometimes the stove never lit in his home. Nabi alayhi salatu wasalam gave away everything. He didn't even keep one coin for himself. Now how can we practice on that? So I've explained that many times. And Nabi alayhi salatu wasalam, that he chose for himself. But for us, he gave us that beautiful sharia in which the king can also make amal and the beggar can also practice, in which the rich and the poor, in which the strong and the weak, in which the black and the white, for everybody there is sharia. Whether husband, the wife, the child, the grandfather, the father, the judge, every person, there is great amount of scope for making amal. That is Nabi alayhi salatu wasalam's teachings. And we must make amal on that. We are following Rasulullah sallallahu alayhi wasallam. One judge once wrote to me and he said, I listen to your programs, and Muslim judge, so give me some nasihat. So the nasihat that I gave to him, I said, as a judge, you must remember that there's going to be a day of judgment. On which day you are going to be judged with regards to those judgments that you gave. Whether you gave it, whether they were fair and just or not, so there will be a day of judgment. So he says, I engraved it on my heart. So for the judge also, whether he's a judge or whoever he may be, all is that is required is Nabi alayhi salatu wasalam's teachings we bring into our life. It's so beautiful. Ajmal ashal akmal. Ashal ajmal akmal.

said that, inshallah, if Allah tabarak wa ta'ala gives another opportunity, then we will discuss the balance of the ashar. That is what happens normally. In my mind, I will sit and discuss certain theme, but it doesn't go in that direction. So I truly believe whatever Allah ta'ala puts into the heart, that is good for me too and for those people who are present.

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As soon as that green dome comes to sight with Durood Sharif, we can recite it in ecstasy and in joy. Jhoom jaye. 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As the person is proceeding and coming closer and closer, the excitement increases. He looks this side, that side, to see where the green rose is. Because he knows that my beloved Nabi sallallahu alaihi wasallam is resting right beneath that green rose. Anyway in the world, if you are shown a qabr of some Nabi, could be he is buried there, could be not. But here we can take a billion qasams and say our beloved Rasul sallallahu alaihi wasallam is certainly there, most definitely there. If we send salat and salam from other places, it is conveyed to him within seconds through the angels. And if we read it there, he listens to us personally. Jab huzuri ka alam ata ho, jab huzuri ka alam ata ho, unko afsanae gham sunaye. Standing at the Rosa Mubarak, the person is reciting Salat and Salam. As-salatu was-salamu alayka ya Rasulallah. As-salatu was-salamu alayka ya Habiballah. As-salatu was-salamu alayka ya khayra khalqillah. And he's going on and on. It is as if he's building up that steam within him. Like how the engines we had before, the steam engines, they used to burn wood and coal, and then it builds up steam. When the steam builds up, they start the engine and it moves at a speed. Jab huzuri ka alam ata ho, the person has already made a lot of toba and istighfar at the Riyazul Jannah, anyway in the masjid, and now he has presented himself. Now he has built up that steam. And then he pours out his heart there. Say, Ya Nabi Allah, make shafaat for me. Ask Allah tabaraka wa ta'ala to bless me with this or with that. And Allah Ta'ala has mentioned in the Quran Sharif himself, وَلَوْ أَنَّهُمْ إِذْظَلَمُوا أَنفُسَهُمْ جَاءُوكَ فَاسْتَغْفَرُوا اللَّهُ وَاسْتَغْفَرَ لَهُمُ الرَّسُولُ لَوَجَدُوا اللَّهَ تَوَّابًا رَحِيمًا. 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Condition of the ummah around the globe. Pour out the heart. And we conclude. 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Chupke ye maange duaye. And then we make dua deep hearted. Oh Allah, don't return me home anymore. Let this become my resting place also. But I mentioned that when can we say that? When our hearts are not attached to the dunya. I'm not saying making use of the dunya. We are in a world of means, and if Allah Ta'ala has blessed somebody with ni'mats, make use of it, no problem, within the parameters of Sharia. But to be such a way attached to those ni'mats, such a kind of attachment that the person doesn't want to leave his home, doesn't want to leave his business, doesn't want to go into the hereafter, doesn't want to meet Allah Ta'ala, doesn't want to meet Nabi alayhi salatu wasalam, then what kind of ishq is that? Death will come when it will come, but at least let us express that deep-hearted desire. I mentioned an incident that once I told one brother who was always saying, Allah, you always make dua Madina Sharif. You know, Allah Ta'ala take us all Madina Sharif and we must die there and rest there. So one time we happened to be together. So there in Madina Sharif, I told him, right, by now let us both make dua. I make dua, you make Ameen.
that Allah Ta'ala must give us death here, must not take us back home after this trip, and we must die here and be buried in Jannatul Baqi. So, Mawlana, not this trip, next trip. A little bit of work to complete, don't do this. See, not this trip. But inshallah, Mawlana, my deep hearted desire, next trip, inshallah. That's our issue. الحمد لله رب العالمين والصلاة والسلام على سيد الأنبياء والمرسلين صلى الله عليه وعلى آله وأصحابه أجمعين يا أرحم الراحمين يا أكرم الأكرمين يا غياث المستغيثين يا راحم المساكين يا ذا 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most compassionate, most loving Allah. Oh, my most beneficent, most merciful Allah, my most tolerant Allah, forgive each and every one of us. My beloved Allah, we haven't made it tiba of Rasulullah sallallahu alayhi wa sallam. We do not have the true love and ishq of yours and Rasulullah sallallahu alayhi wa sallam. Ya Allah, day and night we use your bounties for your disobedience. Our claims are all false, my beloved Allah. But where do we go? Our hearts are in your control. You can turn it in whichever direction you wish. My beloved Allah, change the direction of our lives. Fill our hearts with your muhabbat and the love of Rasulullah sallallahu alayhi wa sallam. 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Oh my beloved Allah, there is no one for us besides you. Tere siwa hamara koi sahara nahi. 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The life that is gone is gone. We cannot bring back a single second from that life. The life that remains, my beloved Allah, make us obedient to you and your Rasul sallallahu alayhi wa sallam. Distance us from nafs and shaitan. Distance us from nafs and shaitan. نفس و شیطان دونوں نے مل کر ہائے کیا ہے مجھ کو تباہ اے میرے مولا میری مدد کر چاہتا ہوں میں تیری پناہ مجھ کو جینے کا سہارا چاہیے

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My beloved Allah, my Rahim Allah, forgive our major sins and our minor sins, sins that we committed knowingly or unknowingly, sins that we committed in the light of day or darkness of night, sins of our eyes, of our ears, our tongues, our hands and feet, our heart and mind. Oh my Rahim Allah, oh my Kareem Allah, if you have to turn away your glance of mercy and forgiveness from us because of our sins and our evil actions and deeds, then you tell us, my Allah, where do we go? ہم گندے جائے کہاں, تیرے در کے سوا کوئی در نہیں, تیرے گھر کے سوا کوئی گھر نہیں. There is no other door that we can tap, there is no other home in which we can beg. My beloved Allah, there is no one for us besides you. You dearly love forgiveness of the sins of the sinners who turn towards you with repentance. We are ashamed of the sins that we have committed in our lives. We are not bragging about our sins. We are not justifying our sins. We are well aware of what we have done in our childhood days, in our youthful days. My beloved Allah, every action of ours was before your gaze and sight. Even this very moment as we have raised our hands before you, you are well aware of, my beloved Allah, of the condition of our hearts. Ya Allah, you know the thoughts that are crossing our minds. My beloved Allah, we have made our hearts into garbage bags. Lekin mere Allah, تیرے سوا معاف کرنے والا بھی تو کوئی نہیں. اگر تو نے معاف نہیں کیا تو تو بتا کہ پھر ہم گندوں کو کون معاف کرے گا. My beloved Allah, if you have to turn away your gaze, who do we go towards? Ya Allah, have mercy upon us. Open the doors of your maghfirat for us. Open the doors of your forgiveness for us. Open the doors of your mercy for us. My beloved Allah, do not seize us on account of our sins. We know that you can pull the carpet from beneath our feet when we engage in haram. My beloved Allah, but we know you are merciful, you are forgiving. You dearly love forgiveness of the sins of the sinners. My beloved Allah, hamari zindagi ka hal badal de, hamari zindagi ka hal badal de. Mere Allah, hamara ban ja, hame apna bana le. Make us yours and become ours. If you are not ours, nothing will be ours. Our children will not be the coolness of our eyes. Our homes will not give us comfort. Our businesses will not give us barakat. If you are not ours, nothing in this world will be ours. The governments will not be ours. The kingdoms will not be ours. We will suffer nothing but harassment and all kinds of problems in the world. If you are ours, then everything will work in our favor. Ay mere Allah, overlook our shortcomings and weaknesses. Overlook the weaknesses of the ummah of Rasulullah sallallahu alayhi wa sallam. Ya Allah, unite the hearts of the ummah of Rasulullah sallallahu alayhi wa sallam. Overlook the sins of the ummah of Rasulullah sallallahu alayhi wa sallam. Wherever the ummah is suffering, Ya Allah, with your fazal and kindness, remove their suffering and their pain and their problems and their difficulties. Bless the entire mankind with hidayat. There is no shortage in Jannat, my beloved Allah, of space. Bless everyone with hidayat. Make everyone deserving of entry into Jannat. But those who have become obstinate and made up their minds that they will continue with persecution and torture and tyranny and oppression, Ya Allah, then remove them from the surface of the earth like you remove the Aad and the Samud. Allah, send the gale force winds against them. Shake the ground beneath their feet. Cause the planes to crash and the ships to sink. Oh my beloved Allah, give hidayat to the entire ummah also. Hey, mere Allah, Nabi alayhi salatu wasalam ki sachi ittiba ki taufeeq ata farma. Nabi alayhi salatu wasalam ki sachi muhabbat naseeb farma. Nabi alayhi salatu wasalam ki naqsh-e qadam par chalne ki taufeeq ata farma. Oh my beloved Allah, Nabi alayhi salatu wasalam, all his life he made sacrifices for us. We have shown no appreciation for those sacrifices. How much of his blood has been shed for the sake of the ummah. Oh my beloved Allah, if somebody has to throw a stone at our beloved little child, then we will become so angry that we would want to shoot the person dead. My beloved Allah, your beloved Rasul sallallahu alayhi wasallam, the greatest after you, rahmatul lil alameen, who called
cause no hurt and injury and pain to anyone. His only desire was that everyone become worthy of entry into Jannat. Ya Allah, he's being stoned in Taif. His shoes become filled with his Mubarak blood. How the angels must have witnessed those shoes, my Allah. Ya Allah, he's ostracized and boycotted for 3 solid years. Food and drink and everything is stopped. Oh my beloved Allah, Nabi alayhi salatu wasalam's little child says, Al-Atash, Al-Atash, thirst, thirst, my mother, thirst. But the mother does not have any milk in the breast to give that baby. Oh my beloved Allah, how much of sacrifices he made in Uhud, he stoned. By Allah, his teeth are shattered. He falls down unconscious. The pins of the helmet penetrate his jaws. The Nabi alayhi salatu wasalam goes into sajda in the Haram Sharif. Intestines of animals placed on his back. Ya Allah. Yet that Nabi stands all night in prayer. Yet how much he begs for the Ummat. Ya Allah, today the Ummat in discos, cinemas, theatres, gambling dens, adultery, fornication, prostitution, orgies. Oh my beloved Allah, that Ummat with filthy, filthy pictures on their cell phones, watching filthy sites on the internet. That Ummat even in Makkah Sharif and Medina Sharif, so many of them watching the filth on the television screens in the hotel rooms, listening to filthy music. Filthy music playing near the Qabr, Roza Mubarak of Nabi alayhi salatu wassalam. Hollywood and Bollywood music on our cell phones, and we take great enjoyment, my beloved Allah. When that Nabi is informed that you who came to give rights to the women folk, no haya and no shame and no modesty left in that woman anymore. Oh, yeah. Ya Allah, how much of pain and suffering it must be causing to the sensitive heart of my beloved Rasul sallallahu alayhi wa sallam.

0: Abraham for what? How long? How long are we going to walk the path of sins? How long are we going to remain distanced from you? How long are our homes going to be cinemas on earth? How long are we going to remain in adultery and fornication? Ya Allah, the day is going to come when the angel of death is going to squeeze out the soul from our bodies. Just as we have shouldered so many janazas, ek din hamara janaza bhi chalega. Ya Allah, before the time comes that we are given the kafan on our bodies, let us put the garment of taqwa above our bodies. My beloved Allah, before the water of bayyat is poured above our bodies, let us put the garment of taqwa above our hearts. My beloved Allah, humare hal par raham farma, karam farma, raham farma, karam farma. Tere siwa hamara koi sahara nahi, tere siwa koi hamara nahi. Mere Allah hamara ban ja. Oh my beloved Allah, those who are sick and ailing, give them shifa. So many of our brothers, sisters, children, Ya Allah, so many of the in the ummah are sick and ailing. Some are in hospitals, clinics, homes, and amongst us. Whosoever is sick and ailing, whatever kind that sickness and ailment may be, with your fazl and kindness, remove the sickness, the pain, the suffering, and the hardship. Oh my beloved Allah, those who are weak, give them strength. We are spiritually sick. Clean and purify our hearts of malice, greed, pride, anger. Clean and purify our hearts of envy and jealousy. My beloved Allah, those who are in financial difficulties, bless them with plentiful of halal risk and remove the difficulties. Those who have no children, bless them with pious children. Ya Allah, make our children the coolness of our eyes. Don't let our children become an embarrassment for us in this world and in the qabr and in the akhirat. My beloved Allah, on the day of Qiyamah, do not let those children hold our garments and say, Oh Allah, my parents did not give us the proper upbringing. Ya Allah, humare hal par raham farma. Humare hal par raham farma. Hum gandagiyon mein, najasaton mein, ghilazaton mein, khabasaton mein pade hue hain. Mere Allah, ab to humare liye faisla kar de. Make a decision to take us out of all the evil actions and deeds that we are engaging in. Tonight, my beloved Allah, in this program of Seerah where we haven't been able to even discuss even one fraction of Nabi alayhi salatu wasalam's life, but Ya Allah, at least we are making sincere tawbah from all our sins. Change the direction of our lives. Ya Allah, unite the hearts of parents and children, husbands and wives, brothers and sisters, family members, ummat of Rasulullah sallallahu alayhi wasallam. Oh my beloved Allah, we have to die one day. Don't let the angel of death visit us in a disco, cinema, theater, watching some filth on the television screen, or in adultery or fornication. We just don't know when the angel of death is going to squeeze the soul out of our bodies. How can then we be in wrong places? Especially when we are projecting an image of piety and taqwa. Ay mere Allah, humare hal par raham farmale, karam farmale. Ay mere Rahim, Kareem, Allah. You dearly love forgiveness, forgive each and every one of us. Ya Allah, Rasul-e-Pak sallallahu alayhi wa sallam, all his life he made duas for us. Bless us with all the goodness that he asked for us. Bless the ummat with that goodness. And from all the mischief, corruption and fitnas that he asked for protection, protect us and the entire ummat of Rasulullah sallallahu alayhi wa sallam. Oh my beloved Allah, when the time of our death comes, take us to Madina Tayyiba. 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
1: Yeah, Allah, you are well aware of the good wishes, desires, aspirations that are in the hearts of each and every one who has raised his or her hand before you. We cannot know everybody's desires and wishes, whichever one are in accordance with the Quran and the Sunnah. Ya Allah, fulfill their good wishes and desires. And you are well aware of the individual difficulties, hardship, pain, suffering, sicknesses, problems, diseases. My beloved Allah, with your fazal, with your kindness, with your ihsan, remove the suffering, the pain, the difficulties, the hardship, the sicknesses, the diseases, and whatever the problems may be of each and every individual who has raised his or her hand before you this part of the night. Rabbana taqabbal minna, innaka anta as-sami'ul alim, wa tub alayna, innaka anta at-tawwabur rahim. إن الله وملائكته يصلون على النبي يا أيها الذين آمنوا صلوا عليه وسلموا تسليما اللهم صل على سيدنا محمد وعلى آل سيدنا محمد وبارك وسلم سبحان ربك رب العزة عما يصفون وسلام على المرسلين والحمد لله رب العالمين جزاكم الله for the patience. In Durban we have just 1 hour program. Here we started at 9:10. So it's 1 hour and 10 minutes. May Allah Ta'ala accept your sitting and give us the tawfiq of Amal. In fact we should have 1.5 hour when we go outside. We travel 1 hour and come, so we must have 1.5 hour. Was Ramana Swishwant Shafi Nashab.

0: sir, you started at 10 past 8, I said 10 past 8. But those whose cars are parked, and you've got your families there, ladies there, then move to your cars. Inshallah, you'll get more sawab than shaking hands with me. I make dua for each and every one of you. And those whose cars are obstructing, or those who have got their families, then please proceed. You'll get more sawab. That is also a teaching of Nabi alayhi salatu wasalam. We should not inconvenience anybody. Program is over now. But those who are parked properly, or they're not going to inconvenience, then I will shake hands with you with this niyat that the barakat of yours come to me. And that is the truth. I'm not telling you any kind of just tawazu. That is the niyat we must have, that every Muslim has got some rahmat, some barakat in him, some goodness in him. So ya Allah, that is shaking hand with muhabbat. So bless me with whatever goodness is in him. In Bangladesh, there was at one time, the Pir Sahib had introduced something to that after the program, then everyone comes, they open their buttons, then the Pir Sahib reads something and make choo choo, like each one he make choo choo choo, how long that takes. So, the bigger the motor, the bigger the choo. But in any case, so when our Hazrat went there, I told him that this is common here, you have to do it. Now it was his first trip and first program. So he said, "Acha bhai, ab aap sab apne apne ghare baan khol dijiye." So they all open the buttons. "Acha, mic mein se main chhu karta hu, sab ke gardan tak pahunch jayega." 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Meaning that stay happy, cheerful. When it's time to cry before Allah Ta'ala, cry it out. After that, amongst friends, family, in the house, now they don't go like real great Sufi sahab. The person has got his tasbih, no smile on his face, he's entering his home. The wife too says, "No, I'm coming from masjid, I'm coming from dini activity." That's not deen. Nabi alayhi salatu wasalam entered the home with a cheer, with a smile. Inshallah, they will start another bayan just for me.
1: Allah rahmat kare.

نحمده ونصلي على رسوله الكريم. For the benefit of my young friends who don't understand Urdu, this is an Naat Sharif composed by Arif Billah Hazrat Maulana Hakim Muhammad Akhtar Sahab Damat Barakatuhu, my Sheikh and Murshid. Because of his love for Allah and his Rasul sallallahu alayhi wa sallam, therefore in his kalam also there is some kind of effect. So he is talking about the people who are fortunate to be in Madina Sharif. I explained just on Saturday night this whole poetry. But once again, what does it cost if we have to give a little bit of explanation? Because it is sawab, it is rewarding, it is Allah tabaraka wa ta'ala's great ihsan upon a person if he is blessed with the muhabbat of Rasulullah sallallahu alayhi wa sallam. So it is sawab and rewarding to talk about any aspect of the life of Rasulullah sallallahu alayhi wa sallam. Whether we talk about his eating, his drinking, his walking, his business, dealing, Nabi alayhi salatu wasalam's relationship with his family members, with the society, his battles, his Hajjatul Wida, Madina Sharif itself, whatever you discuss, it is full of rewards, full of blessings. So you say, how fortunate you people are who are in Madina Sharif. Ya Subhe Madina, Ya Shame Madina. And this was said whilst he was there himself. So he said, Ya Subhe Madina, Ya Shame Madina, Mubarak Tujay, Ya Qiyame Madina. Your stay in Madina Sharif is very Mubarak, it is very blessed. Why is it blessed? I explained Saturday night that if we get up in Durban, what do we see? We will see the same street, West Street, East Street, South Beach, North Beach, Zinnia and Dunnottar and these other things that we will see. Then in Madina Sharif, when the person gets up, he gets up with the Tahajjud Azan, coming from the Masjid of Nabi alayhi salatu wasalam. The preparations are made in Madina Sharif to go to the Masjid of Nabi alayhi salatu wasalam. The person is making wuzu, is getting ready, and when he comes out of his hotel room, then where does he proceed? Now he's proceeding in the direction of Masjid al-Nabawi alayhi salatu wasalam. That masjid in which Nabi alayhi salatu wasalam's resting place is. Full of nur, full of anwar, full of barakat, full of rahmat, full of mercy, nothing but nur, all round nur. Masjid of Nabi alayhi salatu wasalam, full of nur. The Riyazul Jannah, full of nur. Ashabu Sufa, where they used to sit and where they used to stay, full of nur. The place of Tahajjud, the pillars there, the different pillars. The Sutun of Tawbah, Sutun of Aisha, Sutun of Tahajjud, now all those things full of barakat, full of nur. Nabi alayhi salatu wasalam, own hadith sharif, ma baina baiti wa mimbari rawzatum min riyadil jannah, between my house and my mimbar, garden from the gardens of paradise. So the person who is entering the riyadul jannah is as if he is entering paradise. And then the person is presenting himself at the Rawza Mubarak, nur of all nurs, resting there. Ah, what can be more sweeter than that? More beautiful than that? So, Mubarak tujhe ye qiyam-e Madina. But, at the same time, it says that you must be careful. Every step of yours in Madina Sharif, every step that you take in Madina Sharif, you must take into consideration the ihtiram of Madina Sharif, that you are in Madina Sharif, you're not in Paris, you're not in London, you're not in any other city of the world. You are in Madina Sharif, where the greatest after Allah tabaraka wa ta'ala rests. So, ihtiram of Madina Sharif, it's not tourism business. It must not become just a status symbol. I made so much Hajj and so many Umrahs. Now it's becoming like competition. Everybody is desirous that every year I must go for Hajj, every year I must go for Umrah. Nothing wrong with that desire. But what do we bring back from that place? And since this is the Seerat talk that we are talking about, then if the time expires, because my habit is always to finish within 1 hour, 1 hour, 10 minutes if we have a big night or some program of this kind. So then this will become the talk.
that if the, because we are talking about Madina Sharif, although the mazmoon in my head was something else. So we are talking about Madina Sharif, that the ihtiram of Madina Sharif, that there must not be a competition business. I made so many hajj, I made so many umrahs. But what did you bring back from those umrahs and hajj? What maal did you bring back from there? If the person only packed up his bags and brought all those things, and they are manufactured mostly in the outside world, and they come to Madina Sharif, but still we appreciate it because it has the breeze of Madina Sharif. But what is the real maal of Madina Sharif? Why do we go there? So that we may learn the akhlaq of Rasulullah sallallahu alaihi wasallam. So may that we may have a large heart for forgiveness, like Rasulullah sallallahu alaihi wasallam forgave even his enemies. So that we may also make istighfar and tawbah when the Nabi of Allah Ta'ala, who was masoom and sinless, was making so much of istighfar and tawbah. So that in our namazes also we may get that connection with Allah Tabaraka wa Ta'ala. And just as Nabi alayhi salatu wasalam was taken for Mi'raj, our salat must become the Mi'rajul Mu'mineen, as Nabi alayhi salatu wasalam said. So that in our dealings with people, we are honest, we are truthful, we are not cheating anybody, we are not deceiving anyone. We are projecting the akhlaq of Nabi alayhi salatu wasalam. We go to Madina Sharif to bring that, to fill up our hearts with the love of Allah and His Rasul sallallahu alayhi wasalam, so that when it is filled up, then it becomes easy to practice. That is the whole purpose and objective. If the person doesn't have muhabbat, it is very difficult to do anything. So the person must be very, very careful, very much on guard. This one incident, although there are many like that, but this one I have repeated many times, and I repeated on Saturday night also. You will find it in the tapes. That a young person came to me and he said, Maulana, I had a dream in Madina Sharif which is very worrying and of concern. And I asked him, what is the dream? So when he related the dream, and I mentioned on Saturday night that most of our dreams have got no significance. Whatever we watch, we see, we listen during the day, that's what we dream of at night. Now some people are so worried about dreams that every little dream they want to find interpretation. Now some people will just have to sit because Maulana, I had 10 dreams last night. Now are we going to start interpreting all the dreams? Somebody says, Maulana, I had a dream whilst I was sleeping. So I say, what, you'll have a dream whilst you're awake? You must be sleeping, that's when you'll have a dream. So I said, if a barber has to dream that he's giving a haircut, does it mean that now is a significant dream that? So nevertheless, when he related his dream, I said, you sure you won't be offended if I have to give you the interpretation? He said, no. I said, you've committed zina in Madina Sharif. And believe me, that person accepted it. He said, what do I do now? He was involved with some girl from here, and the families traveled together. Friends travel together with their wives and daughters. So that young girl that he was involved from South Africa, her mother was gone to the Haram Sharif and he got involved with zina. Na'udhu billahi min zalik, inna lillahi wa inna ilayhi raji'un in Madina Sharif. So, madde nazar ihtirame Madina. We must know that we are walking in the land of the beloved Rasul sallallahu alayhi wa sallam. Where little mistakes of that kind, the person can be doomed for life after that. There we must not even cast. Anyway, in the world we must not do that. But especially in Madina Sharif, those women are the guests of Rasulullah sallallahu alaihi wasallam. Now if we are going to cast lustful glances at the guests of Rasulullah sallallahu alaihi wasallam, what do we expect? Do you think we'll fill our hearts with noor and return after that? After that he says, Bala jaane kya jaamu meena ay alam. What do people know? What is intoxication? They think intoxication is in drugs, in opium, in drink, in wine, in alcohol, in brandy. That's what they get intoxication in. But the person who's got love of Rasulullah sallallahu alaihi wasallam and is in Madina Sharif, when he is at the Rauza Mubarak and when he is reciting As-salatu was-salamu alayka ya Rasulullah, conscious of the fact that Allah subhanahu wa ta'ala has given the power to Nabi alayhi salatu wasalam at that moment to listen to that salam and respond and reply personally. And I've given the explanation that in these days it's not difficult to understand that. Those days when they said, how can he respond to so many thousand people one time?
Allah Ta'ala gave man that aqal, that intelligence, gave him that chip in his head so that he made one chip which can record millions of pieces of information, and also millions of telephone calls can be recorded at one moment on that chip. So if man can make computer chips of that kind, what is it difficult to understand? So Nabi alayhi salatu wasalam responds, now the person, the intoxication that he gets at that time, it is as if he is transported from this world to another world. He is out of this world, he is in Jannat. When he is in Riyazul Jannah, he is in Jannat. So the person must go very sincerely. It must not be just show business. Or just because some family members are always going, so therefore I must keep up with them. Friends are going, so I must keep up with them. I too must be able to say that I go every year. Allah Ta'ala must protect us from riya, from show. So, ihtiram of Medina Sharif. Ihtiram of Medina Sharif is ihtiram of Rasulullah Sallallahu Alaihi Wasallam. And disrespect of Medina Sharif is disrespect of Rasulullah Sallallahu Alaihi Wasallam.

So that he says, Sultaniyat nigaahon mein hai chahogi. Nigaahon mein sultaniyat hai chahogi, jo paayega dil mein payaam-e Madina. What is badshahat? What is kingdom? Person has got oil wells, he's got everything. But if he hasn't got Allah and his Rasul sallallahu alayhi wa sallam at heart, then he hasn't got anything. Because he's going to leave behind everything when he goes. He's not going to take with him anything from this world. He's going to go empty-handed. He's going to take that which he has built up inside his heart. In the heart, if he has built up the muhabbat of Allah and his Rasul sallallahu alayhi wa sallam, then that is what he will take with him and go. Shah Waliullah rahmatullahi alayhi, that is why he is to address the Mughal kings and he is to tell them, that, oh you Mughal kings, when you are going to go, you will leave behind everything and go. And when Waliullah will go, he will take the diamonds which are with him in his heart. The diamond of Allah Ta'ala's muhabbat. If Allah Ta'ala gives wealth, if Allah Ta'ala gives property, Allah Ta'ala gives oil wells and Allah Ta'ala gives gold mines, but he gives it with his pleasure, then there's nothing wrong. We must not look down upon the rich also. And we must not look down upon the poor also. It's not how much of wealth you have or don't have, it's how much of love of Allah and His Nabi alayhi salatu wasalam that we have. Allah Ta'ala will decide on that, taqwa, how much we have. So nigaahon mein sultaniyat hai chahogi, if we get them with payam of Madina Sharif in our lives. Sukoon-e jahan tum kahan dhoondte ho? Oh my friends, where are you searching for sukoon-e jahan? Where are you searching for it? Everyone is searching for peace. Everyone is searching for tranquility, serenity, joy, happiness. You ask anyone, do you like these things? Is there any person that will say, no, I don't want peace of mind. I like restlessness in my life. We'll say, well then look for the very nearest asylum. Because the screws in your head are loose. Everybody wants peace of mind. Everybody wants tranquility in their hearts. Sukoon, we want sukoon. We are searching for it. The whole purpose of earning too is so that we get sukoon in our hearts. We want to see everything peaceful, happy. Everybody must be happy, content, satisfied. That's what we want to see. That's why we are earning also. Our food is for that. Our clothes are for that. Our homes are for that. Our travel is for that. Everything is so that we get sukoon of the heart. She says, but where are you searching for it? Wherever you see a little bit of glitter and glamour and shine, then you run for it and think that that's where it is, whereas it's not there. In the rave clubs, in the discos, in the cinemas, in the theatres, in the movies, in the TVs, and everywhere we are searching for that sukoon. But the more we are searching for it in those places, the more restlessness it is bringing into our lives. And by listening and listening and listening, it's nothing is going to happen. We'll have to take that plunge. Without that, it's not.

going to happen. And those who took the plunge, young people who were addicted to drugs and wine and women and what they were addicted to. But if they took the plunge into the ocean of Tawbah, and then they brought into their lives the Nizam of Medina, Nabi alayhi salatu wasalam's way of life, his teachings in our lives. Nabi alayhi salatu wasalam's teachings are for the rich also, for the poor also, for the black and for the white, for the people of the east and people of the west, people of the Antarctic and people anywhere around the globe, and even if they land on the moon, Nabi alayhi salatu wasalam's teachings is for everybody. If they're going to bring those teachings in their lives, they'll find sukoon. And that is not, as I repeatedly say, a fantasy world that we are talking about. There's definitely sukoon in there. It's a promise. A worm set out, and this worm said that somebody told me that there's a juicy grape on top here. And it's very delicious. So the worm set out for the juicy grape. It's an example that Jalaluddin Rumi Rahmatullah Ali gives. But it's a very beautiful example. I'm explaining it to you in my own way. So that worm set out for that juicy grape. So when it set out through the vine, it came on the green leaf. So the worm thought that people were talking about juicy grape. So how delicious this leaf is. So this must be the juicy grape. So all its life is spent on that leaf, green leaf, until it made its qabristan on that green leaf. It died there. But if this stupid worm had just gone a little further and tasted that sweet, juicy grape, then it would not have come back onto that leaf which it thought was the juicy grape. In the same way, we have been told that there is such thing as sukoon adil, there is this, there is that, there is happiness, contentment, satisfaction in ibadat, in zikr, in tilawat, in obedience to Allah and His Rasul sallallahu alayhi wa sallam. So we set out. But on the way, before we even arrive at the juicy grape, we find a friend who says, where are you heading in that direction? Take one pull on this zol and see what happens. So he takes one pull. And that one pull after that, he gets pulled. Shaitan pulls him away. Now he starts going to the rave club, to the discos, and somebody tells him that, didn't you watch that film last night? Didn't you see that singer that came? Didn't you hear that woman singing? Didn't you see this and see that? Now this person also, he thinks that is the juicy grape. So all his life he spends on that. Porn sites on the internet, TV, movie, haram, haram, illicit relationship. Until his death comes, and then he goes straight for Jahannam. But if only he had just taken a different route or gone a little further, beyond that, suppress that leaf and go above, then he would have found the juicy leaf. Then he would have never returned to those sinful pleasures of his. He would have never returned. That person who returns again and again, it shows that he hasn't tasted that juicy grape. The person who says that I was committing zina, then I gave it up a little bit, then I went back to it. I was watching this, but I went back to it. I gave up the drug, but then I went back to it. It means he hasn't tasted that juicy grape as yet. The person who has tasted the juicy grape, why must he go back? So, sukoon e jahan tum kahan dhoondte ho, sukoon e jahan hai nizam e Medina. This is a bayan, it's a waaz, it's not just a Naat Sharif. And that is Sirat.

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Ha, what sweetness there is just in taking the name Madina Sharif. Madina, Madina. Bada lutf deta hai naam Madina. Why? What is in Madina Sharif? If Rasool-e-Pak sallallahu alayhi wa sallam did not make hijrat to Madina Sharif, if the Roza Mubarak was not in Madina Sharif, if Masjid-e-Nabawi alayhi salatu wa sallam was not in Madina Sharif, if the Uhud mountains were not in Madina Sharif, if Riyazul Jannah was not in Madina Sharif, then would it have had that sweetness? It would have been just one of the cities of the world. Riyadh, which is the capital, how many people really talk about Riyadh or they want to go there? For business reasons they may go. But do you have that kind of love for Riyadh? Although the palaces of the king are there. So it is because of that nisbat with Madina Sharif. Madine ki nisbat hai qeemat meri, wagarna haqeeqat mein saste hai hum. My value is dependent on my connection with Madina Sharif. How much is my connection with Madina Sharif, that much my value will be. The value of the Sahaba-e-Kiram became great, that all the awliya of the world cannot compare with the lowest Sahabi of Rasool-e-Pak sallallahu alayhi wa sallam, lowest in status. Why? Because of that nisbat that they had with Rasulullah sallallahu alayhi wa sallam. Again, I repeat that we get dates from Iraq, we get dates from Southwest Africa, we get from California, Ramadan month, you get dates from all over the world coming. But we won't have any person who's got love for Rasulullah sallallahu alayhi wa sallam in Madina Sharif. If you give him that dry date coming from Madina Sharif, he'll appreciate that more than the juiciest of dates coming from Iraq or from anywhere else in the world. Why? Because of that nisbat with Madina Sharif. Somebody brings anything from Madina Sharif, we know that it wasn't manufactured there, it was manufactured in China, in Japan, in some other part of the world. Because the breeze of Madina Sharif has touched that rumal or that cloth, we kiss it too. Because it came from Madina Sharif. Miswak of Madina Sharif. So if material value increases, things of material nature, if their value increases so much because of the nisbat and connection with Madina Sharif, then if our lives are connected with Madina Sharif, if we have made Nabi alayhi salatu wasalam the qibla of our lives, the namaz that we make in the direction of the qibla, that is the qibla of namaz, Kaabatullah Sharif, we make in that direction, everybody makes that direction. So that is the qibla of our namaz. If we have to move away from that qibla, that namaz is not valid. So the qibla of our lives is Rasool-e-Pak sallallahu alayhi wa sallam. The more we move away from that direction, the more we are going to suffer in the world. Humiliation, disgrace, somebody trampling over us, somebody bombing us, somebody destroying us, and we will go on complaining until we don't turn back in that direction. Qibla of our lives must be Rasulullah sallallahu alayhi wa sallam. So Madina, Madina, Madina, Madina, bada lutf deta hai naam Madina. It gives such enjoyment when you take the name of Madina Sharif. We had some students the other day from Transvaal here. So I told them, I said, if we have to say Gauteng, Gauteng, Gauteng, Gauteng, and even if I sing it in the most beautiful way, Gauteng, Gauteng, Gauteng, Gauteng, does it make any sense? Does it give any sweetness in our hearts? But when we say

آزاد اختر ہمیں دو جہاں سے جو ہو جائے دل سے غلام مدینہ. We all want freedom. Who does not want freedom? And we must go on making dua, Allah tabaraka wa ta'ala give all those who are arrested and put into prison for no other sin except that they were calling towards Allah and His Rasul sallallahu alayhi wa sallam. But they are in prison languishing. Make dua, Allah ta'ala create the means of their freedom. But like that, everybody wants freedom. The whole apartheid system that we had here, we said, well, there were so many movements for freedom. But what freedom did we get? Freedom to move about, freedom to trade, freedom to live wherever you wish to, freedom to associate with whom you wish. That freedom we all got. There is no doubt that that is also required. It was an unjust system which was not going to last because it was on the basis of color, the discrimination. But have we really achieved true freedom? Who can say that now we are truly free in our country? In fact, we have become more locked up after the freedom than we were before the freedom. So that freedom was also required. We were supposed to be free to associate, to move around, to trade. There should be no discrimination on basis of color. Nabi alayhi salatu wasalam's teachings were full of justice. And all of us, it was our duty that we must fight for the rights of everyone. But because there was no effort behind that freedom movement to free ourselves from the chains of nafs and shaitan, therefore when that freedom came, the first thing that we headed for were those casinos, those discos, those dancing halls, those clubhouses, those cinemas, wherever there was some kind of restriction placed prior to freedom because of our color. So those were the places that we headed for, and we thought that now we got freedom. But we found no freedom. In fact, we got more chained, more disaster in our lives, more insecurity, more fear, so much so that you cannot even park your car anywhere and feel satisfied that when you are going to come out of that shopping complex, your car is still going to be there. You cannot even travel around as you wish to. At night, those people 15, 20 years ago, they know that you could take a walk from one end of the street to another end without fear. So Allah tabaraka wa ta'ala created all those problems for us because we distanced ourselves from the Nizam of Madina Sharif. If we had become the Ghulam of Madina Sharif, the Ghulam of Madina Sharif means that we had chained ourselves. Our slave is in chains. So we say, Ya Allah, we wish to be slaves, your slave and the slave of Rasulullah sallallahu alaihi wasallam. Chain us firmly in the muhabbat, in the chains of muhabbat of yours and that of Rasulullah sallallahu alaihi wasallam. And when the person is chained in the muhabbat and the love of Allah and his Rasul sallallahu alaihi wasallam, then he obtains true freedom. Then Allah tabaraka wa ta'ala gives him inside his heart kingdoms. He gets kingdoms inside his heart. Now we will ask a question, what kind of kingdoms those are? Because sometimes that person who is an Allah wala, he doesn't even have a car, he has to walk, he has to catch a bus, he has torn clothes, he doesn't have the right shoes to wear. He's living in a shack, he's living in a hut. Then what kind of freedom he got? What kind of kingdoms he got? Therefore Allah tabaraka wa ta'ala gives those kingdoms in the heart. It's like, as I've said many times, that in the midst of thorns, the flower blooms. So he says, become the ghulam of Madina Sharif, become the slave of Madina Sharif, then you will get true freedom when we become the ghulam of Rasul-e-Pak sallallahu alayhi wa sallam's teachings. May Allah tabaraka wa ta'ala bless us all.

in our lives with ittiba of Rasulullah sallallahu alayhi wa sallam. And that is the crux of it. The beautiful flowery speeches on the life of Rasulullah sallallahu alayhi wa sallam, which you hear in Rabiul Awwal, and it will go on and on and on. وَإِنَّكَ لَعَلَىٰ خُلُقٍ عَظِيمٍ لَقَدْ كَانَ لَكُمْ فِي رَسُولِ اللَّهِ أُسْوَةٌ حَسَنًا. All those ayat you will listen in Nabi alayhi salatu wasalam's life is a beautiful example for you. Nabi alayhi salatu wasalam was on the highest pedestal. Nabi alayhi salatu wasalam of sublime character. Nabi alayhi salatu wasalam, anyone who follows, then he will get success. Now all that we will listen, and different things about the life of Nabi alayhi salatu wasalam. Now all that is good, you will get sawab, you will get reward for speaking about it. But the conditions will not change until we make ittiba, following Rasulullah sallallahu alayhi wa sallam. Allah subhanahu wa ta'ala has made it conditional in the Qur'an Sharif. قُلْ إِن كُنْتُمْ تُحِبُّونَ اللَّهَ فَاتَّبِعُونِي يُحْبِبْكُمُ اللَّهُ وَيَغْفِرْ لَكُمْ ذُنُوبَكُمْ. So Allah Ta'ala has made it conditional. 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Following the footsteps of Nabi alayhi salatu wasalam is the road to Jannat. And following the sunnats of Nabi alayhi salatu wasalam will make you connected with Allah tabaraka wa ta'ala. Allah tabaraka wa ta'ala's love is conditional on the ittiba of Nabi alayhi salatu wasalam. Now Nabi alayhi salatu wasalam, all his life, his concern was his ummah. He had such deep concern that anything that hurt the ummah in any way, anything that would have caused problem, injury, pain to the ummah, it hurt Nabi alayhi salatu wasalam. It grieved him. Therefore he was so desirous and anxious even of the ummah of ijabat and ummah of dawat, both ummahs. One is that ummah which responded to his call, and the other ummah is that ummah which did not respond to his call, ummah dawat. But Nabi alayhi salatu wasalam was concerned that each and every person must get hidayat and go to Jannah. لَقَدْ كَانَ لَكُمْ فِي رَسُولِ اللَّهِ أُسْوَةٌ حَسَنًا. لَقَدْ جَاءَكُمْ رَسُولٌ مِّنْ أَنفُسِكُمْ عَزِيزٌ عَلَيْهِ مَا عَنِتُّمْ حَرِيصٌ عَلَيْكُمْ بِالْمُؤْمِنِينَ رَؤُوفٌ رَحِيمٌ. 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And anything that causes you any kind of hurt, it grieves him, it hurts him. And he is haris over your iman, that is the meaning of that haris. That he wants you to be a good mu'min, Muslim, so that you can get Jannat, so that you can get all the rewards from Allah Ta'ala in this world and the Akhirat. He is concerned. Nabi alayhi salatu wasalam, all the suffering that he went through, for whom did he suffer? So much so that Nabi alayhi salatu wasalam, regarding his passing away, and that is another lesson which I thought I might discuss one of these days or nights, but there's no time to go into the details now. But they also, Nabi alayhi salatu wasalam's passing away, there was nothing more sorrowful, more painful, more hurtful, nothing more that would have caused such grief as the passing away of Nabi alayhi salatu wasalam. What kind of love the companions of Rasulullah Pak sallallahu alayhi wa sallam had for him. Because they got iman. That is the reason why they had such kind of love. With that iman they got the ticket to Jannah. Sorrowful, more painful, more hurtful. Nothing more that would have caused such grief

passing away of Nabi alayhi salatu wasalam. What kind of love the companions of Rasulullah Pak sallallahu alayhi wasalam had for him. Because they got iman. That is the reason why they had such kind of love. With that iman they got the ticket to Jannah. مَا لَا عَيْنٌ رَعَتْ وَلَا عُزُنٌ سَمِعَتْ وَلَا خَطَرَ عَلَىٰ قَلْبِ بَشَرٍ. Everlasting bliss, happiness and joy in the akhirat and in this world also, victory, success. Look at the Sahaba-i-Kiram, these companions. What Allah Ta'ala gave to them. Empires He gave to them. Their love for Nabi alayhi salatu wasalam, we cannot find any comparison in the world. There are many, many people who are guards of kings and guards of the prince and the princesses and people of authority. But sometimes it's the same guards, the security guards, who fire the bullet. Indira Gandhi, by whom she was shot, and so many others. So they are just there because they are doing a duty, but they don't have that love. And look at the Sahaba-i-Kiram with their love in the Battle of Uhud and other places. Look, they are prepared to come in front of Nabi alayhi salatu wasalam, and they rather take this, the arrows in their chest and in their bodies, where they did not desire that even a slight injury must come to Rasulullah Pak sallallahu alayhi wa sallam. They were prepared to give their lives for Nabi alayhi salatu wa sallam. If he was making wuzu, they didn't allow his water to fall down. They took that water and anointed their heads. Because they knew everything of Nabi alayhi salatu wa sallam was full of barakat. Nabi alayhi salatu wa sallam, everything was full of barakat. So Nabi alayhi salatu wa sallam, his passing away, it caused them such grief. Hazrat Abu Bakr Siddiq radiallahu ta'ala, he was so close to Nabi alayhi salatu wasalam. In the cave of Hira, Allah tabarak, in the cave of Saur, Allah tabarak wa ta'ala says, Saniyas nain is huma fil ghar, is yaqulu li sahibihi la tahzan inna Allah ma'ana. Now imagine an ayat of the Quran Sharif. Allah tabarak wa ta'ala is relating what happened in the cave. That don't worry, don't fear. Nabi alayhi salatu wasalam is telling Hazrat Abu Bakr radiallahu ta'ala, don't fear. Inna Allah ma'ana. Allah ta'ala is with us. In his young days, in his youth, in old age, in everything, in safar, in hazar, everywhere, Hazrat Abu Bakr Siddiq radiallahu anhu was with Nabi alayhi salatu wasalam. But on the day that Nabi alayhi salatu wasalam passed away, on the morning of that day, and most of them have said that it was the 12th of Rabiul Awal. So if it is 12, it was the 12th of Rabiul Awal, then can that be a day for Tabla, Dorak and Sarangi? Nabi alayhi salatu wasalam, if he passed away on the 12th of Rabiul Awal, then can we celebrate that day with music and everything else? What kind of love is that? Somebody's father passes away, say, we're going to play music. So Nabi alayhi salatu wasalam was at Abu Bakr Siddiq radiallahu ta'ala. On that morning he saw that Nabi alayhi salatu wasalam showed some recovery, because he had asked Abu Bakr Siddiq radiallahu ta'ala to lead the imamat for those last few days. He could not make it because of his sickness to the masjid. But that is a whole different chapter. My mind is going somewhere else now. But in any case, so Abu Bakr Siddiq radiallahu ta'ala took leave in the morning and he said, I just want to go. 1 mile away was his second wife. And it was her right on that day that Hazrat Abu Bakr Siddiq spent some time with her. So he took permission that I just want to go and see her and come back, because for the couple of days he didn't get a chance. Now imagine, even at that time they are concerned that the rights of people must be fulfilled. So he goes there, and he goes there, and after that, Nabi alayhi salatu wasalam took a bad turn, went into Sakrat, and Nabi alayhi salatu wasalam passed away. Now that is a very, very difficult thing to make bayan of, but nevertheless, Hazrat Abu Bakr Siddiq radiallahu ta'ala, when he came back, tears are flowing from his eyes. He sees on the one side that Ali radiallahu ta'ala is unconscious. In that grief and in that sorrow, Hazrat Usman radiallahu ta'ala is sitting against a wall. He's in a different world. Nabi alayhi salatu wasalam passed away. The Sahaba-i-Kiram in grief, they can't believe it. Hazrat Umar radiallahu ta'ala says, if anybody has to say that Nabi alayhi salatu wasalam passed away, I'll take his neck off.

He hasn't passed away. Now in that state, Hazrat Abu Bakr Siddiq radiallahu ta'ala anhu comes. He enters the room of Hazrat Aisha radiallahu ta'ala anha. Of course, there's a whole history before that. But he enters the room. The other wives of Nabi alayhi salatu wasalam are there. Now even on that occasion of such grief and such sorrow, where the person's mind will never go to anything that is sinful, and especially when it is a person of the caliber of Hazrat Abu Bakr Siddiq radiallahu ta'ala anhu, and the wives are the wives of Rasulullah Pak sallallahu alayhi wasallam. So it is mentioned in the ahadith, and pick it up and look at it. That is sirat of Nabi alayhi salatu wasalam. All the wives of Nabi alayhi salatu wasalam immediately lowered their veils, besides Hazrat Aisha radiallahu ta'ala anha. Because Hazrat Aisha radiallahu ta'ala anha was the wife of Nabi alayhi salatu wasalam, but at the same time she was the daughter of Sayyidina Abu Bakr Siddiq radiallahu ta'ala. So it is mentioned clearly that when he walked in, then all the wives lowered their veils besides his daughter, Sayyidina Aisha radiallahu ta'ala anha. Now at that moment, in that condition, would any kind of thought have gone anybody's mind? That was sirat, the amal ittiba. And look at our marriages, weddings, walimas, look at the mayyats, what kind of fashion parade sometimes takes place, and what kind of mix-up. Nevertheless, Hazrat Abu Bakr Siddiq radiallahu ta'ala walks in, tears rolling down his cheeks. He moves the cloth, the sheet that was covering the face of Nabi alayhi salatu wasalam. He kisses him on his forehead. He says, Ya Nabi, Ya Safiya, Ya Khalila, O the Nabi of Allah. Oh, my beloved friend, you have gone. It was not easy for the Sahaba Ikram radiallahu ta'ala anhum ajma'in. Inshallah, on some other occasion, I will discuss the wafat of Nabi alayhi salatu wasalam. But tonight we stop here. We need a heart to discuss it. So what was it that we find in their lives, the lives of the Sahaba Ikram? It was that ittiba, that obedience to Nabi alayhi salatu wasalam under all conditions, whatever the condition. Whether they were in the business, obedience to Nabi alayhi salatu wasalam. At home, obedience to Rasulullah sallallahu alayhi wasalam. In travel, obedience to Nabi alayhi salatu wasalam. Whether they are in safar or in hazar. 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Whether I'm in the aeroplane right up, or I'm on the ground, wherever I am. But my taqwa must remain salamat. Obedience to Nabi alayhi salatu wasalam. That is what brings that connection with Allah tabaraka wa ta'ala. And then when Allah ta'ala will become ours, then everything will work in our favor. At present we say nothing is working in our favor. We are doing nothing but complaining every day of what others are doing to us, that's all. What we are doing to ourselves, we haven't questioned. What others are doing to us, we are always complaining. But what have we done to ourselves? What have we done to Islam? What have we done to our Iman? What have we projected in our lives? How much of ittiba of Nabi alayhi salatu wasalam? So these days of the month of Rabiul Awwal, no doubt they are blessed days, Mubarak days, the greatest of all, after Allah Ta'ala, Rasulullah Pak sallallahu alayhi wasalam came to this world. But he passed away also in the same month. Ya sahib al-jamali wa ya sayyid al-bashar min wajhika al-munir laqad nuwira al-qamar
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0: 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I had in mind that I will speak about the forgiveness of Nabi alayhi salatu wasalam, the mercy of Nabi alayhi salatu wasalam, the honesty of Nabi alayhi salatu wasalam, the amanat of Nabi alayhi salatu wasalam, and so many things were in my mind. But I always believe that when I sit down here, then whatever I have come with in my mind, it's left behind. Whatever Allah Ta'ala wills will be beneficial for me, for then the audience. So take lessons from what I have said. Inshallah, you will find the barakats of obedience to Rasulullah sallallahu alayhi wa sallam. Little bit of himmat is required. Just a little bit of himmat. You don't have to do anything very major or drastic. We don't say stand on one leg midnight in the qabristan in front of some grave and then read 1,000 times some tasbih. Nothing of that kind. Simple little things. Those things which Allah Ta'ala and His Nabi alayhi salatu wasalam has ordered us to do, and what He has said must stay away from. Put a little bit of pressure on the nafs and stay away. And then taste that sweet grape. Just taste it once. Then tell me after that if you like to return to those thorns again. اللهم صل على سيدنا محمد وعلى آل سيدنا محمد وبارك وسلم. يا أرحم الراحمين، يا أكرم الأكرمين، يا غياث المستغيثين، يا راحم المساكين، يا حي يا قيوم برحمتك نستغيث. يا ذا الجلال والإكرام، يا ذا الجلال والإكرام، يا ذا الجلال والإكرام، ظلمنا أنفسنا وَإِن لَّمْ تَغْفِرْ لَنَا وَتَرْحَمْنَا لَنَكُونَنَّ مِنَ الْخَاسِرِينَ. Oh my beloved Allah, oh my Rahim Allah, oh my Kareem Allah, oh my most forgiving Allah, most compassionate Allah, most loving Allah, most caring Allah, most tolerant Allah, oh my most beautiful Allah, forgive each and every one of us. My beloved Allah, we are your sinful servants, forgive us. We acknowledge all our sins, we are confessing before you, Ya Allah. You dearly love forgiveness of the sins of the sinners when they turn towards you with repentance in this Mubarak month of Rabiul Awwal. Ya Allah, your beloved Rasul sallallahu alayhi wa sallam was born. Ya Allah, Rasul Pak sallallahu alayhi wa sallam, he dearly loved his ummah. Ya Allah, his major concern was his ummah. At the time of passing away to his concern was his ummah. My beloved Allah, on the day of Qiyamah, his ummah. Ya Allah, Hawza Kawthar, his ummah. Ul Sirat, his ummah. He will not enter Jannat until all his ummatis have entered Jannat. Ya Allah, how much of concern he had for his ummah. When he is informed that ummah for whom you sacrificed so much, that ummah for whom you suffered so much, that ummah for whom you were stoned in Taif until your shoes were filled with your Mubarak blood, that ummah for whom you were ostracized and boycotted for 3 solid years in Shaab ibn Abi Talib, where the time came when you had to chew leaves of trees for survival, chew leather for survival. Ya Allah, when you are stoned in Uhud, that ummah for whom he suffered in Uhud. Ya Allah, he falls down unconscious. The stone shatters his teeth, my beloved Allah. Ya Allah, he stands whole night in prayer. So much of suffering he goes through when he is informed that ummah for whom you suffered so much, the ummah in discos, in cinemas, in theatres, in gambling dens, in adultery, in fornication, in fraud, in murders, in killings, in rape, in arson, in looting, in burning, in oppression, in tyranny,
1: no haya, no shame, no modesty left. Ya Allah, when he is informed that in Makkatul Mukarrama and Madina Tayyiba, such a large part of the ummah indulge in watching filthy films on the television screen, reading filthy magazines, listening to filthy music. Few meters away from his resting place in those hotel foyers, my beloved Allah, just a meter or two from his Rosa Mubarak, musical tones on the cell phones. In his masjid, different corners of the masjid, music, music. My beloved Allah, how much of pain and injury we are causing to my beloved Rasul sallallahu alaihi wasallam. But my Allah, we acknowledge our sins, we are confessing before you, indeed we are most sinful ones on earth. We have gone far away from deen, from shariat, ya Allah, therefore we have lost sukoon of our hearts, peace of our minds, tranquility and serenity. Our hearts have become restless, full of anxieties, worries, problems. Ya Allah, there is no happiness, no joy, no satisfaction in any person's life. Homes are filled with quarrels, arguments, fights. Oh my beloved Allah, abuse of all kinds. Ya Allah, we acknowledge that this is due to our moving far away from the beautiful teachings of my beloved Rasul sallallahu alaihi wasallam. But in this night, my beloved Allah, we seek from you forgiveness for all those sins. You dearly love forgiveness, my beloved Allah. You dearly love forgiveness. We know that we are deserving of the worst of all punishment, but you don't like to punish. Ya Allah, you have kept the doors of Tawbah open. There is no one there who will accept us besides you, my beloved Allah. Tere siwa hamara koi sahara nahi, tere siwa koi hamara nahi. By Allah, there is no one for us besides you. If you have to turn away your glance of forgiveness and mercy because of our sins, then where do we go, my Allah? Where do we go? Which other door is there that we can tap? Which other home is there in which we can beg? If a beggar is chased from one home, he can go to another. If a dog is kicked from one butcher, it can still go to another. But my Allah, if you turn away from us, where do we go? Agar ek tu nahi mera to koi shay nahi meri, jo tu mera to sab mera, falak mera, zameen meri. If you are ours, everything will be ours. If you are not ours, nothing will be ours. Ya Allah, forgive our major sins and minor sins. Sins that we committed knowingly or unknowingly, in the light of day or darkness of nights. Sins of our eyes, of our ears, of our tongues, of our hands and feet, of our heart and mind. Ya Allah, when we committed sins, we looked around that our parents were not watching, family members not watching, friends not watching. Ya Allah, you who gave sight to billions and billions of people and will go on giving. We considered everyone of sight and the only one we considered to be blind was you. Ya Allah, it was just your kindness, your forgiveness, your compassion and your tolerance that you did not seize us there and then when we were committing adultery, fornication, popping drugs in our mouths, drinking wine, or indulging in any kind of haram action. Ya Allah, you could have dropped us dead in the cinemas, in the casinos, in the discos. Ya Allah, you could have seized us the moment we are committing sins. But how tolerant you are, how forgiving you are, how merciful you are, how generous you are, how kind and loving you are. You saved us from embarrassment, shame and disgrace. Ya Allah, we don't want to return to those sins anymore. Give us the himmat and courage in our lives of lions against nafs and shaitan. Nafs and shaitan want to drag us down the gutters of disgrace and humiliation and shame. Ya Allah, you want to give us the best of this world and the best of the akhirat. Ya Allah, fill our hearts with your love and the love of Rasulullah sallallahu alayhi wasallam. Make us true ashiks and lovers of Rasulullah sallallahu alayhi wasallam. Ya Allah, make us follow Rasulullah sallallahu alayhi wa sallam. Make us implement in our lives the teachings of Rasulullah sallallahu alayhi wa sallam. Ya Allah, give us the tawfiq to respect Madina Tayyiba, to respect the teachings of Rasulullah sallallahu alayhi wa sallam, to bring into our lives the sunnats of Nabi alayhi salatu wa salam. Distance us from haram. Put the hatred of sins into our hearts. My beloved Allah, you gave man the science of computer chip, the technology of computer chip. Ya Allah, millions of pieces of information are recorded on the chip, but just one press of the delete button and nothing is left on the chip. My Allah, my beloved Allah, press the delete button of our sins. Wipe clean our slate of sins. Ya Allah, no one is going to question you. Even if our sins are more than the waves of the ocean, more than the grains of sand on earth, more than the raindrops that fall from the skies, your forgiveness is much, much more than that. Bless us all with good health. Ya Allah, we are sick and ailing. Ya Allah, so many people, their parents are sick, their children are sick, their wives are sick, their family members are sick. In the ummah of Nabi alayhi salatu wasalam, so many are sick. In mankind, so many are sick. Ya Allah, whosoever is sick and ailing, give them complete shifa from all ailments, sicknesses and diseases. Whether they are in hospitals, in clinics or in homes, Ya Allah, give them complete shifa. So many have undergone operations, my Allah, and their family members are seeking dua for them, Ya Allah. They're requesting dua for them. Ya Allah, bless them with complete shifa. Return them in a healthy condition. My beloved Allah, we are spiritually also sick. Our hearts are filled with malice, with greed, with pride, with arrogance, with jealousy, with envy, with evil passions and desires. My beloved Allah, bless us with complete shifa from our spiritual ailments. Fill our hearts with the nur of taqwa, nur of iman, nur of qanaat, nur of ibadat, nur of zikr and tilawat, nur of hajj and umrahs. Oh my beloved Allah, those who are in financial difficulties, bless them with plentiful of halal risk and remove their difficulties. Why should we borrow from the banks on interest? Ya Allah, when there is no shortage in your treasures of halal. May Allah give us the yaqeen that if we turn towards you and seek from you, you will open the doors of halal for us. Ya Allah, bless us with plentiful of halal risk and sustenance. My beloved Allah, don't test us with poverty, with sickness, with weakness. My beloved Allah, those who are in depression, give them joy and happiness. Those who are on journeys, make them reach their destination safely. Those who have gone for umrah or going, Ya Allah, remove their difficulties, obstacles. Make their umrahs maqbool and mabroor. Oh, my beloved Allah, those who have no children, bless them with pious and righteous children. Those whom we have given children and their children have gone on to drinks and drugs and vices and evils, and they have become a pain in the neck for their parents, my beloved Allah, bring them back onto Sirat-e-Mustaqim. Give the parents also the tawfiq to give proper bringing to those children and to get rid from their homes and lives of everything that is bringing about a destruction of the morals of their children. Oh, my beloved Allah, bless everyone with piety, with taqwa. Unite the hearts of husbands and wives. Unite the hearts of parents and children, brothers and sisters, family members, and the ummah of Rasulullah sallallahu alayhi wa sallam. Ya Allah, the ummah is suffering throughout the globe. My beloved Allah, we acknowledge that it is because of our sins, but my Allah, remove the suffering of the ummah and please my beloved Rasul sallallahu alayhi wa sallam. Ya Allah, give hidayah to the entire mankind. Bless everybody with Islam and Iman. But those who have become obstinate and they have made up their minds, they will continue with persecution, torture, tyranny, oppression of the ummah of Nabi alayhi salatu wasalam. Ya Allah, then shake them like you shook the Aad and Samud. Send the gale force winds against them. Send flood waters against them. Make their lives restless and painful as they have made of the ummah of Nabi alayhi salatu wasalam. Ya Allah, those who have become obstinate and they will made up their minds, they will never accept Islam and continue with the tyranny and the bombing. Ya Allah, cause the planes to crash, cause the ships to sink, create disunity amongst their ranks, assist and help the Mujahideen of Islam. Protect the Haramain Sharifain from all fitnas, my beloved Allah. Protect Masjid Aqsa from, Ya Allah, protect our Masajid, our Madaris. 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television screen reading some filthy magazine in adultery in fornication or popping drugs in our mouths or any kind of haram action The angel of death gives no warning, my beloved Allah. We have heard of people dying in cinemas, discos, theatres, prostitute quarters, and in so much of haram actions. My Allah, my beloved Allah, don't let any embarrassment, shame and disgrace come upon us in this world, in the qabr, in the akhirah. When the time of our departure comes, When the time of our death comes, take us to Madina Tayyibah. Take us to Madina Tayyibah. At the Rosa Mubarak of my beloved Rasul sallallahu alayhi wa sallam. With as-salatu was-salamu alayka ya Rasulallah. As-salatu was-salamu alayka ya Habiballah. As-salatu was-salamu alayka ya khayra khalqillah. Let our souls depart. Bless us with burial in Jannatul Baqi. Ya Allah, let our janazas be in Masjid Nabawi. My beloved Allah, all his life Nabi alayhi salatu wasalam made duas for us. How much he begged for us, how much he asked for us. Ya Allah, bless us with all the goodness that he asked for us. Bless our wives and children with that goodness. Our brothers and sisters with that goodness. Our parents with that goodness. The ummah with that goodness. And from all the mischief, corruption, fitnas, especially that of the Dajjal that he asked for protection, Ya Allah, protect us. Our parents, wives and children in the ummah of Nabi alayhi salatu wasalam. On the day of Qiyamah, cause us to cross pull Sirat like lightning. And enter into Jannat without any reckoning in the company of my beloved Nabi sallallahu alayhi wa sallam. My beloved Allah, you are well aware of the desires, the wishes, the aspirations that are in the hearts of each and every individual who has raised his or her hand this part of the night before you. Ya Allah, fulfill all their good wishes, good desires, good aspirations. And you are well aware of the individual suffering, difficulty, hardship, problems. Whosoever has raised his or her hand this part of the night, there are so many different kinds of problems, hardships and difficulties that different individuals are suffering from. My beloved Allah, remove their difficulties, remove their hardships, remove their problems. Find a way out for them in their problems and difficulties. My beloved Allah, accept our du'as with the sadqa of Nabi alayhi salatu wa salam. 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members.
0: I have just been informed that some bombing took place in Karachi, where 50 people lost their lives in some program that was taking place. Who died and what happened, what the details are, I'm not aware. That's why I don't like to announce until we have the proper facts. But somebody has sent a note. Whatever it is, must make dua, Allah Ta'ala give of the ummat hidayat, unity. Muslim countries, but what do we get? Killing, murders, bombing, destruction. Inshallah, Thursday night we'll be having a zikr program. Isha will remain up past 7. Brothers, if your cars are now obstructing people that are wanting to go, you'll get more sawab and reward if you go to your cars. I make dua for you, but you'll definitely get more sawab than shaking my hands. Because if you're obstructing somebody or the ladies are waiting there, then it is not right that you should delay.
2: Assalamu alaikum wa rahmatullahi. 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We saw a board which stated, no dogs allowed except on leash. Wow. And I explained to you that our mind always went on to dogs. Whenever we saw that kind of a notice, then our minds always went on to dogs, that dogs had to be on leash. But we never ever thought that there is a dog within us, and that is the dog of our nafs. And that nafs, the mizaj and the nature of it is just like the dog. It just wants to chase, bark, harm, and do all kinds of evil things. So I explained that we have to put that nafs on leash. Thereafter in this world, we make use of the ni'mats of Allah tabaraka wa ta'ala, take it through the parks, there will be no harm. It's not going to cause us any harm. Our spirituality is not going to be affected. But if we do not put this nafs on leash, then it's going to cause havoc. And this is exactly what it is doing throughout the world. Human beings, a small percentage only we can really term as human beings now. If you read the history of recent wars and battles, and the killings and the murders, we just wonder whether we are living in a world of human beings or animals. Some of the murders and killings, and especially the mass murders which we are reading of, whether it took place in Kosovo, whether it is taking place in Chechnya, or whether it took place in other parts of the world, then it seems as if we are reading the history of animals. So that is because this nafs is not on leash. Again, the other day when we were walking, because the doctors have recommended that early part of the morning we should walk. And in fact, the Hakims also say, Subah ki hawa, lakh rupay ki dawa. The morning air is better than a 100,000 rupee worth of medication. So I asked one of my friends who was taking a walk with me, that is it not scientifically proven that the trees of these jungles and parks, they all give carbon dioxide at night and oxygen in the morning? It's a scientifically proven fact. Carbon dioxide at night and in the morning they give off oxygen. So I asked that, can we survive without oxygen? So he replied that no. I said, just as we cannot survive without oxygen, we cannot survive without zikrullah. A Muslim, a believer, he cannot survive without zikrullah. Zikrullah is the food of the spiritual self. Without that we cannot survive. You forget Allah tabaraka wa ta'ala, the heart is dead. Then, this point of the trees giving oxygen in the mornings, I asked him that when do they begin giving oxygen? So it is said that it is after Subh Sadiq. The Hakims have said that from the time of dawn, each and every tree starts giving off oxygen. They said, look at the Qudrat of Allah Tabaraka wa Ta'ala. In the darkness, because at that time, just the break of dawn, Subh Sadiq time, there's still darkness around. So in that darkness, who informed every leaf of every tree that now you must switch over from carbon dioxide to oxygen? With all the media that we have, radio, television, take anything and everything that we have, newspapers, the websites, emails and everything. If there is some message that has to be sent throughout the world, it's impossible to have everybody to listen to it at the same time. Because somebody will be sitting in the toilet, somebody will be playing football and cricket somewhere, somebody will be sitting in the masjid, somebody will be sitting in his shop. So how is that message going to reach every person at the same time? Impossible. Ask all the superpowers of the world to get their message across to each and every living being at the same time. Yes, it can filter down later on, but I'm talking about the same time. It is impossible. But here, every leaf of every tree, Subh Sadiq, and it changes from carbon dioxide to oxygen. Look at the Qudrat of Allah Tabaraka wa Ta'ala. How can we despair of the mercy of such Rabb? That Allah who is so powerful, that He causes every leaf of every tree to switch over at the same time. As soon as the Subh Sadiq, every leaf changes. Now it begins to give off oxygen. Who is it that inspires it? So where are we going to go leaving that Allah? We are foolish if we think that we are going to find peace, satisfaction, contentment, happiness anywhere else. And that Allah wants to give us happiness. It's not that He wants us to suffer. He wants to give us happiness. He wants to give us peace. Therefore, He has mentioned in the Quran Sharif, Allah bidhikri Allahi tatma'innul qulub. It is only in the remembrance of Allah tabaraka wa ta'ala that hearts find satisfaction. Allah ta'ala wants to give us satisfaction. And He has informed us, وَمَنْ أَعْرَضَ عَنْ ذِكْرِي فَإِنَّ لَهُ مَعِيشَةً ظَنْكَ. The person who turns away from My remembrance, I will make his life narrowed and tightened and straightened. So Allah Ta'ala wants to give us happiness, satisfaction. But we want to search for it in everything besides Allah. Somebody feels that the more television programs he watches, the more peace of mind he will get. And the end result is the more depression he gets. The more problems arise in his life. The more anxieties and worries he ends up with. The more medication he has to take. Valium 5 doesn't help too. After watching all those things on television screen and cinemas and outside, which is haram, then Allah Ta'ala creates such a restlessness that many, many of those people end up in asylums. So we are not going to find it anywhere else. Allah Tabaraka wa Ta'ala has got angels who roam about. And they search for halqas of zikr, gatherings of zikr. And when they find a gathering of zikr, they tell the other angels, come, come, this is where you are, what you are searching for. And then right from the earth up to the heavens, they throng. And then it's a lengthy hadith. Allah Tabaraka wa Ta'ala asks them, where are you coming from? What are the servants of mine doing? What are they asking? What do they want? And from what are they asking for protection? It's a lengthy hadith. But imagine that they are searching for these type of gatherings. Why? Because these angels have said that, oh Allah, why do you want to create human beings? We are sufficient for your remembrance and zikr. They will only create mischief on earth. So Allah Tabaraka wa Ta'ala wants to show them that go now, search for those groups that are engaged in zikr, in my remembrance. They are also people who have got needs, who have got families, who've got businesses, who've got so many other commitments, but they have left all that and they have come for my remembrance. So these type of gatherings, we must not consider them insignificant. In one hadith of Rasulullah Paak Sallallahu Alaihi Wasallam, it is reported that Nabi Alayhi Salatu Wasallam went into the masjid and he saw one group of people. So he asked them that, what is it that gathered you here? They said, Ya Rasulullah Sallallahu Alaihi Wasallam, we gathered here to make the zikr of Allah Tabaraka wa Ta'ala and to glorify and praise Him and thank Him and show appreciation that He blessed us with this great wealth of Iman and Islam. So Nabi Alayhi Salatu Wasallam said that, is this the only reason for which you have gathered here? They said, yes, Ya Rasulullah Sallam, that's the only reason. Then Nabi Alayhi Salatu Wasallam said that, I did not ask you because I had any doubt, but I asked you because Jibreel Alayhi Salatu Wasallam just came and informed me that Allah Ta'ala is talking very highly about you. Those who are engaged in his zikr. So it is the spiritual food. But of course, as I have mentioned so many times, that it is not an end. It is a means to an end. Zikr is not sufficient. It is to purify our hearts, to clean our hearts. So many brothers, they tell me that after the zikr program, it seems as if they have taken a bath. The darkness of sins which had engulfed the heart, which had covered the heart, it seems as if after that program that darkness is gone. But of course, after that the person has to make the correct effort outside. That tawbah means that now he must go and put everything right. That is what sincere tawbah means. So may Allah Tabaraka wa Ta'ala purify our hearts.
3: Amen, amen.
2: Because if we say that a person is healthy, then it means that his sight must be good, his hearing must be right, his speech must be good, his heart, his liver, his lungs, every part of his body must be functioning and in good health. Then we say that person is healthy. If we say in this whole community that resides in Durban, everybody is healthy, then that's what we mean. That the person, everyone in that society, the sight, hearing, speech, liver, lung, heart, everything is good. But if we have a large number who are blind, large number who are deaf, large number who are dumb, large number who are paralyzed, a large number of that community who are suffering from heart and liver and lung and all other diseases, then we won't say that whole society is healthy. So in the same way, when we say that it is a spiritually healthy Islamic society, then it means that all departments, Ma'asharat, Ma'amlat, Akhlaq, Adab, buying, selling, dealing, social life, home life, political life, cultural life, everything must be healthy. Then we say that the whole society is now healthy. That's when Allah Ta'ala's Nusrat and help and madad will come. But for the individual, if he changes his life and he connects himself with Allah Tabaraka wa Ta'ala, Allah will change his life. Whether the others change or not, Allah Ta'ala will give him peace and happiness and contentment. May Allah Ta'ala bless me, bless you and the entire ummah with the best of dunya and the best of akhirat.

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0: 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Oh my beloved Allah, had it been another Allah, you would have seized us the moment we committed sins. Ya Allah, human beings do not give chances. But oh Allah, how much of chances you gave to us. Ya Allah, how much you overlooked our shortcomings and weaknesses. Ya Allah, we are turning towards you with repentance. Ya Allah, we are ashamed of the sins that we have committed. From the time we became of age up till now, whatever sins we committed, oh Allah, forgive them. Ya Allah, whatever sins we committed, forgive them. You are well aware of everything that we did. You heard everything that we spoke. Oh Allah, you saw everything that we were doing. Oh my beloved Allah, had it been another Allah, he would have seized us. In spite of our sins, you gave us so much to eat, to drink, to wear. You gave us shelter above our heads. Oh my beloved Allah, there is no one like you. And there is no one for us besides you. Ya Allah, tujhse mayus hokar hum kahan jaye? Ya Allah, to despair of your mercy is kufr. Ya Allah, where are we going to go? Oh Allah, which direction are we going to turn? Ya Allah, which other door is there for us that we can tap? Which other home is there for us which we can go and beg? Ya Allah, we are not going to turn anywhere else besides you. These hands of ours we are not going to stretch before anyone else besides you. Oh my beloved Allah, we are seeking forgiveness of all the sins that we committed. Forgive our parents, forgive our wives and children, forgive our brothers and sisters, forgive our family members, forgive the entire ummat of Rasool-e Paak sallallahu alaihi wasallam. Ay Allah, puri ummat-e muslima ki maghfirat farma de. Ay Allah, gunah karte karte hum khud bhi thak gaye. Oh Allah, we have committed so much of sins that we are tired ourselves of committing sins. Ya Allah, ab to hamari zindagi badal de. Oh my Allah, change the direction of our lives. Ya Allah, forgive the sins of our eyes, forgive the sins of our ears, forgive the sins of our tongues, forgive the sins of our hands and feet, forgive the sins of our hearts and minds. Oh my beloved Allah, oh my beloved Allah, do not seize us upon our sins. Ya Allah, all over the world there's disasters that are striking. Somewhere it's earthquakes, somewhere floodwaters, somewhere cyclones, somewhere volcanoes. Oh my beloved Allah, we know that it is because of our sins that all this type of azab is coming. But oh Allah, who are we going to turn towards besides you? Ay Allah, tere siwa hamara koi nahi. Ay Allah, agar tu ne maaf nahi kiya, to tu bata ke hum gando ko kaun maaf karega? Ya Allah, who is going to accept sinful ones like us? Ya Allah, who is going to purify sinful ones like us? Oh Allah, who is going to purify sinful ones like us? There is no one for us besides you. Ay Allah, hamara sahara tu hi hai. Ay Allah, hamara sahara tu hi hai. Ab teri taraf rujoo kar rahe hai. Ay Allah, hum teri taraf rujoo kar rahe hai. Ab to hame maaf kar de. Ya Allah, forgive each and every one of us. Ya Allah, how long are we going to walk on the surface of the earth with hearts that are filled with pride, with arrogance, the hearts that are filled with jealousy and envy, hearts that are filled with jealousy and envy, hearts which are filled with greed, hearts which are filled with all kinds of evil desires and passions. Ya Allah, give us purified hearts. Ya Allah, we are extending these hands before you, for we have believed in you as our Rabb. We have acknowledged you as our Rabb. Ya Allah, we have acknowledged you as our Khaliq and our Malik.
1: 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Oh by Allah, we are committing sins because we have not recognized your greatness. Ya Allah, we have not recognized your greatness. We have got no recognition of your beloved Nabi alayhi salatu wasalam's greatness. Ya Allah, we are disobeying you and your beloved Rasul sallallahu alayhi wasallam because we do not have the greatness of yours and your Rasul's in our heart. اے اللہ اگر ان کی عظمت ہمارے دلوں میں 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Ya Allah, without excuse, do not cause us to miss out on any salat without jamaat. Oh my beloved Allah, give us the tawfiq to fast in Ramadan. Give us the tawfiq to give zakat. Give us the tawfiq to make hajj if it is farz. Oh my Allah, give us the tawfiq to do everything that is pleasing to you and to stay away from everything that is displeasing to you. 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whoever is sick and ailing, give them cure. We are spiritually sick and we are physically ill. Ya Allah, cure us of both our spiritual ailments and physical ailments. Ya Allah, hame har qisam ki bimari se shifa ata farma. Ya Allah, those who are in difficulties, in hardships, in problems, remove their difficulties and hardships. Ya Allah, give everyone ease and comfort. Ya Allah, give everyone ease and comfort. Ey mere pyare khuda, remove their difficulties and hardships. Those who have got no children, bless them with pious and righteous children. Those whom you have given children, make them the coolness of the eyes of the parents. Ey Allah, those children who have gone on to drink drugs, wine, women and all kinds of haram, and those who have broken off their relationship with their parents, Ya Allah, give them hidayat and bring them back on track. Ya Allah, unko to dobara sirat-e-mustaqim par le aa. Ey Allah, unke walidain ki aankhon ki thandak bana de. 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Ya Allah, dunya bhi de aur akhirat bhi de. Ya Allah, har qisam ke fitne se hifazat farma. Ya Allah, protect us from all the fitnas which are coming. Ya Allah, the fitnas that have already descended and the fitnas that are going to descend. Ya Allah, protect each and every one of us. Ey mere Allah, we are being lashed by fitnas from our right, fitnas from our left, fitnas from in front of us, fitnas from behind us, fitnas pouring into our homes via the media. Ey mere Allah, hum kidhar jaye? Ey Allah, who is going to protect us if you are not going to protect us? Ya Allah, we have become the slaves of nafs and shaitan. In whichever direction nafs and shaitan takes us, we are going. Ey Allah, give us the tawfiq to put a leash on our nafs. Ey Allah, nafs ko humne apna آقا بنا رکھا ہے. اے اللہ, we have become the slaves of nafs and shaitan. Take us out from the slavery of nafs and shaitan And oh Allah, make us your slaves. Make us the slaves of Rasul Pak sallallahu alayhi wa sallam. Ey mere Allah, tu hame is dunya ke andar izzat ki zindagi naseeb farma. Ey Allah, izzat ki zindagi naseeb farma. Ya Allah, hamare gunahon ke upar girift aur pakad mat farma. Do not seize us over the sins that we are committing day and night. Oh my beloved Allah, we are seeking from you the best of dunya and the best of akhirat. Rozi ke andar barkat ata farma. Give us barkat in our sustenance. Give us barkat in our homes. Give us barkat in our businesses. Give us barkat in our children. Give us barkat in everything that you have blessed us with. Ya Allah, protect our iman. 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Ey mere pyare khuda, har kisam ke gunahon se hamari hifazat farma. Ya Allah, protect us from jealousy and malice. Protect us from pride and arrogance. Protect us from adultery and fornication. Protect us from going to the gambling dens. Protect us from getting glued to the television screens. Ey mere Allah, the angel of death is striking left, right and center. Ya Allah, no more they are going in ones and twos. Hey Allah, ek zamana tha ki kabhi ek idhar, kabhi ek udhar maut aati thi. Oh Allah, nowadays when people leave, they leave by the dozens, they leave by the hundreds. And oh Allah, some earthquake takes away thousands. Hey Allah, we do not know when our death will come. We do not know how it will come. We do not know where it will come. Then how can we be indulging in sins when we do not know that our death is imminent? Hey, mere Allah, have ehsas ata farwa. Ya Allah, even the realization of sins being sins has left our hearts. Ya Allah, the Sahaba-e-Kiram, the Tabi'een, the Uliya of the Ummat, they used to make ibadat and cry. Ya Allah, wo ibadat karte the aur rote the. Aaj hum gunah karte hain aur haste hain. Ya Allah, we commit sins and we laugh. We commit sins and we brag about our sins. We commit sins and we advertise our sins. Ya Allah, sharm o haya hamari khatam ho gayi. Ay Allah, sharm o haya hamari khatam ho gayi. 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Ya Allah, jo haj karke wapas aa rahe hain unke haj ko maqbool farma. Ya Allah, all those who have made haj and they are returning, and all those who already made haj in their lives, Ya Allah, give each and every haji the tawfiq to conduct themselves as a haji. Ya Allah, har kisam ki khurafat se hifazat farma. Ay Allah, muamalat unke durus farma, muashirat unki durus farma. Ay Allah, har kisam ki rahmat naseeb farma. Ya Allah, sare alam ke andar jo balaye aa rahi hai usko tere fazl o karam se dur farma. Ya Allah, in Mozambique, in Chechnya, in Palestine, wherever Allah the ummat is suffering, remove their suffering. Ya Allah, jahan mazalim ho rahe hai, Allah jo zulm kar rahe hai, to unko hidayat naseeb farma. 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Ya Allah, all the duas of goodness that my beloved Nabi Sallallahu Alaihi Wasallam made for us, bless each and every one of us with that goodness. And from all the fitnas, corruption and mischief that it asked for protection, Ya Allah, protect us, protect our parents, protect our wives and children, protect the entire ummat of Rasul-e-Pak Sallallahu Alaihi Wasallam. Ey mere pyare khuda, ey mere rahim, kareem Allah. Oh Allah, you are kareem. You are the one who gives without a person deserving. Ya Allah, when the time of our death comes, take us away with iman. Ya Allah, we have to leave this world and come to you. There is no way that we can stay here forever and ever. Ya Allah, hamari maut barkat wali maut farma. Ya Allah, bless us with death in Madina Tayyiba. 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Ya Allah, all the du'as that he made at the Multazam, all the du'as that he made behind Maqam-e-Ibrahim, all the du'as after drinking Zamzam, the du'as that he made on Safa and Marwa. Ya Allah, the du'as that he made at Mina, the du'as that he made at Arafat. Ya Allah, Zohar se lekar Maghrib tak mere piyare Nabi Ummat ke liye rote rahe. Ya Allah, Ummat ke liye rote rahe. Ya Allah, in Muzdalifa, the du'as that he made. Ya Allah, bless us with all that goodness that he asked and protect us from all the mischief and fitna and corruption that he asked for protection. Ya Allah, give us the realization that my beloved Nabi sallallahu alayhi wa sallam made tremendous amount of sacrifices for us. Ya Allah, in Taif he was stoned so much that his shoes were filled with his Mubarak blood. He could not even remove his feet from his shoes. Ya Allah, so much of blood of my beloved Nabi had oozed in Taif. Ya Allah, Uhud ke meydan mein, how much of his blood oozed there. Ya Allah, how many times he was stoned. Ya Allah, rope was put around his neck and he was dragged. Ya Allah, he fell down unconscious so many times. Ya Allah, thorns were placed on his path when he went for sajda. In the Haram Sharif where we make tawaf with such ease and comfort. Ya Allah, intestines of animals were placed on his back. Ya Allah, ey Allah, mere pyare Nabi ne hamare liye kitni takleefein jheli. When he is informed that that ummat for whom you teared so much, that ummat for whom you shed so much of your blood, that ummat for whom you spent sleepless nights, that ummat for whom you stood in prayers until your feet swelled, that ummat today is in casinos, that ummat today in fraud, that ummat in adultery and fornication, that ummat in cheating and deceiving, that ummat today is in every kind of haram. Ya Allah, what kind of injury and pain we are causing our Nabi sallallahu alayhi wa sallam. On the day of Qiyamah when we are going to ask him from the house of Kausar to give us a drink, if he has to hold our garment and ask us a simple question, that when my deen was leaving your home, when my deen was leaving your lives, when my deen was leaving your bazaars and marketplaces, not even a frown came on your forehead. Ya Allah, hum kya jawab dege? 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Ya Allah, those young boys and girls or those who are seeking marriage partners, ay Allah, bless them with righteous and pious marriage partners. Ya Allah, remove the worries and the concern of their parents. Ya Allah, and protect them also by means of marriage to righteous and pious partners. Ya Allah, un sab ko tu nek aur saleh jod naseeb farma de. 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
2: 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In the recitation of the Quran Sharif which took place a little while ago, in verse number 36 of Bani Israel, Allah Tabaraka wa Ta'ala mentions that وَلَا تَقْفُ مَا لَيْسَ لَكَ بِهِ عِلْمٍ إِنَّ السَّمْعَ وَالْبَصَرَ وَالْفُؤَادَ كُلُّ أُولَٰئِكَ كَانَ عَنْهُ مَسْئُولًا. There are three things that have been mentioned. Allah tabaraka wa ta'ala says that, and do not follow, peeche mat padho, is a translation that has been given by Shah Abdul Qadir Sahib rahmatullah alayh. Say, don't follow that of which you have no knowledge. If you don't have the knowledge of something, you do not have proper evidence of anything, then do not truly believe in that what you have heard, what you have seen. If we do not have the full knowledge of anything, then we should not just accept on the basis of some hearsay and come to conclusion and then harbor ill feeling against somebody or the other. Of course, there's a lot of tafsir that has been given, but here's something that's relevant to us and our times, especially in these times of internet. So put some fans on if they're feeling hot. Especially in these times of internet, when so much of things circulate within seconds around the world, there's so much of information that is circulating. And of course, everything they are proving, whatever we were saying years ago, the Quran Sharif said more than 1400 years ago, and where people had great amount of doubts, that how can all these things be possible? Scientifically now they are proving that it is possible. So if they can, by means of the creation of Allah tabaraka wa ta'ala, or using the things that Allah ta'ala himself has created, because whatever a person makes, any kind of invention that you can think of, it is something to do with the earth. They have taken some components of the earth and they have manufactured something. Whether it is gold, whether it is silver, whether it is iron, whether it is steel, whether it is plastic, whatever it may be, generally these are the things that are used in construction, in making, in building, in inventions. What else are they going to use? They can't just make from fresh air something. So whatever they have done is, or what they make use of, is what Allah Ta'ala has created. So making use of these creation of Allah, or making use of the sand, making use of the other things that come out from the earth, man has made, before we used to say that it was a unique invention and that it was a tape recorder. But now look at it, the tape recorder nobody even thinks of now. There's so much of different kinds of taping that's taking place, the different kinds of recordings that's taking place, the different kinds of cameras that have now been invented. Every movement of a person is now being monitored. If you have a building and you install certain cameras, not only the pictures are taken of the people that are moving around, not only pictures are taken of everything else that is around, but even if a pin drops, they even record the sound of the pin. So if there's so much of recording that is taking place, by means of these instruments, or by means of this latest technology that is now available, then what is it difficult for Allah tabaraka wa ta'ala to have his recording system? Because after all, what have we done? We have used that which Allah ta'ala created and made these recorders, made these cameras, and made all the other things that we have now got, which baffles our imagination sometimes. So this internet also is one of those things that man has made, and he is showing and proving with his own invention that it is easy for Allah tabaraka wa ta'ala to record. Allah ta'ala has got his angels doing the recording of everything that man is doing, and he is answerable and accountable on the day of judgment for all his actions and deeds. Allah tabaraka wa ta'ala, in the Quran Sharif, in the same surah just a little while ago again, we heard, وَوُضِعَ الْكِتَابُ فَتَرَى الْمُجْرِمِينَ مُشْفِقِينَ مِمَّا فِيهِ وَيَقُولُونَ يَا وَيْلَتَنَا مَا لِهَذَا الْكِتَابُ لَا يُغَادِرُ صَغِيرَةً وَلَا كَبِيرَةً إِلَّا أَحْصَاهَا ووجدوا ما عملوا حاضرا ولا يظلم ربك أحدا. Now, there's no time to go into all the detailed explanation, but this is what Allah Tabaraka wa Ta'ala is informing us. That everything that the person has done, it is being recorded and it will be presented before him on the day of Qiyamah. When the people will look at it, they'll get terrified. That what is this kitab, or what kind is this kitab? I'm not giving you a translation or a proper meaning, I'm giving you an explanation. That they'll be terrified because they will see every action and every movement of theirs and every speech of theirs. And every lustful glance that they casted or whatever they did, everything will be in the book before them. They can't deny it. Then again, Allah Tabaraka wa Ta'ala will seal their lips. As in Surah Yasin, Allah Tabaraka wa Ta'ala says, Al-yawma nakhtimu ala afwahihim wa tukallimuna aydihim wa tashhadu arjuluhum bima kanu yaksibun. On that day, there is no need for speech also. Allah Tabaraka wa Ta'ala will put a seal on the lips. And then what will happen? الْيَوْمَ نَخْتِمُ عَلَىٰ أَفْوَاهِمْ وَتُكَلِّمُنَا أَيْدِيهِمْ. Now once the lips are sealed, what is going to speak now? The hands are going to speak, the feet are going to speak. Every part of the body Allah Ta'ala will give speech. Now there again we doubt that how can anything else besides the tongue speak? That was the doubt that was in our minds, that how can anything else besides the tongue speak? And here Allah Ta'ala is talking about the hands speaking, the feet speaking. They are giving evidence that this is what I did, this is what I did. Certain time, certain place. Recorded by seconds. So we had great doubts on all those things. But now, man with his own invention, he has made everything speak. Everything is speaking now. Our dashboards are speaking, our steering wheels are speaking. And that which Nabi alayhi salatu wasalam has mentioned, that even the shoestring will speak. So haven't we just made the shoes also speak? Look at the types of shoes that they are making, the kind of recorders that are placed there. That everything is recorded, every movement is recorded. And they give, as to say, speech. So Allah Tabaraka wa Ta'ala is the one who gave the tongue the power to speak. So if he transfers this power of speech to the other parts of the body, what doubt should there be? So what we are being told is that whatever we are going to see, whatever we are going to listen to, whatever we are going to speak, everything is recorded and it will be presented before us. So therefore, وَلَا تَقَفُ مَا لَيْسَ لَكَ بِهِ عِلْمٍ. Therefore don't go after and follow that of which you do not have the total knowledge. If we haven't got a proper research on anything, we haven't got proper evidence, we haven't got proper shahadat, then don't believe in that which you just hear. Don't believe in that which you just see. There are many things that are circulating. As I said, within minutes, within seconds, it goes around the world. And such lies, lies and lies that circulate. That if only we have to believe in all that scam and all those lies, then we will be totally destroyed. But look at the amount of friction and fight and quarrels and arguments those lies create. And how many a times a person just gets angry and he wants to take action against somebody or some community or some nation because of that email that was circulating or because of that information that was circulating on the internet. And in the meantime, it is absolute lies and falsehood. But if the person gets carried away and truly believes in it, yet he does not have a proper investigation, proper knowledge, so then he is going to not only destroy himself, but we do not know how many other people's lives will be destroyed, how many people's properties will be destroyed, how many people will start fighting and arguing and quarreling. So this is actually the Quran Sharif, which is a book of guidance for us. It is not just to be read for the sake of sawab. Indeed, there's great sawab. And if anybody says there's no sawab, then he must have his head checked up. Allah Tabaraka wa Ta'ala has kept great sawab in its recitation, but it wasn't revealed. It wasn't revealed just for sawab. Now for whom is this advice Allah Tabaraka wa Ta'ala gave? Imagine when the Quran Sharif was revealed, how true and relevant now it is to our times. So Allah Tabaraka wa Ta'ala says that إِنَّ السَّمْعَ وَالْبَصَرَ وَالْفُعَاد. This hearing of ours, this sight of ours, this seeing of ours, and the heart of ours. I'm just giving you an explanation that all these items, whether it is the eyes, whether it is the ears through which we listen, or the heart, Now these parts of the body are used most of the times to accumulate that knowledge that we have. It doesn't mean that the hand and the feet and all other things are not involved. But the thing is that the most amount of knowledge that we get is mainly through what we see, through what we listen. So therefore Allah tabaraka wa ta'ala says, in the heart. So he says these things will be questioned on the day of Qiyamah. Allah ta'ala will question what we saw, what we heard, what we spoke, what we touched, where we walked. Everything will be questioned. Every ni'mat and bounty that we have will be questioned. Therefore, we should not run to conclusions. I mentioned, I think, a week or two ago in a Jummah Bayan, I said, at present it has become so common, believe me, it has become very, very common, that people go to people who are making taweezes, and they will throw a few things here, a few things there, or sometimes they even tie a string with the Qur'an Sharif, and then they make the Qur'an Sharif turn on the names of people, and then they come to conclusion that so-and-so has done jadu, so-and-so has done jadu, that one has done this, that one has done that, that one stole your property. Now all this type of knowledge, it has got absolutely no base. Most of the time it's absolute lies. It is the imagination of the person, that whilst the person is sitting there with a very, very strong thought that so-and-so did this and so-and-so did that, he sees the same thing coming in front of him. So we will be questioned about this kind of actions that we take after believing in those people who speak such kind of lies. It's nothing but money-making rackets and absolute lies most of the time. Then again the people, they have some kind of a dream and they run to conclusion. I gave an incident of a woman who was having dreams where, because she had lost her jewelry and lost quite a bit of cash also, so she was dreaming that the maid is walking in and out of her room and she is stealing. So now she truly believed that it was the maid that was stealing. So when she phoned to ask about the interpretation, I said, it's definitely not the maid. Don't ask me what is my proof. But it's definitely not the maid. But it is someone that knows your home, is close to you, knows your cupboards and knows everything. But who it is, I can't tell you. Allah Ta'ala only has the knowledge of ghaib. So therefore, don't ask me who the person is. But don't blame that maid just on the basis of your dream, because dream is not evidence to convict any person. Have you ever heard in a court of law a person goes and when the judge says, what is your evidence? He says, I had a dream last night. Will any judge of the world accept dream as evidence? But yet we are so foolish that we accept our own dreams as evidence. It so happened that after that they put some kind of a camera or some kind of a trap. It was the son, the own son, to fuel his drug habit, he was stealing his own mother's jewelry and cash. Now imagine if she had taken action against that maid and had her locked up, or had her punished, had her beaten up or something like that. Then won't Allah tabaraka wa ta'ala punish this person for the injustice that was done to somebody? Yes, caution is a different thing, that exercise caution. It doesn't mean that any stranger comes and gives you a big long CV, then you accept it. Or any person that just comes and brags about his piety and taqwa and how honest he is and truthful he is, so you say, there's my safe keys and there's my power of attorney and mashallah, I accept all your speech as evidence. Then we will say the person is stupid. Do your checks, do your investigation. But the main issue here is don't come to conclusion and immediately blame somebody for something that the person hasn't done, just on the basis of some hearsay. There are so many stories that are circulating which have got no foundation at all. Nothing but lies, believe me, nothing but lies. In the newspapers, how many times they will tell you that we apologize, and the apology will always be in very, very small writing somewhere in the corner of some page which nobody will read also. That we apologize that that information was not correct, or that picture we put of somebody, the article was referring to somebody else, some Mr. Smith they were talking about, so they took some other Mr. Smith's picture and put it there. Now they want to apologize because that person was going to take them to task and sue them, so then they will put some apology. We apologize that the wrong picture was used. How many times this happens? So therefore we should not run to conclusions. It is the age of cameras and technology and everything else. So there's a lot of lies that are circulating. People can be mischievous. They can take the head of somebody and put the body of somebody and put it on the internet. Can't it happen with modern day technology? And then put next to him some woman and thereafter say, look at this person, he's involved with this woman. So they can do a lot of monitored things. And in fact, this world now, everything they say, they're engineering. So therefore, you have to be very, very careful. If there is any story or anything that is circulating in which there is some kind of accusation of someone, the slander against someone, there is some kind of false allegation, or there is some allegation, then we must do either a proper investigation or ignore it totally. In the first place, there is no need to investigate everything. If a person is going to sit down and keep on investigating every piece of news that is circulating, will he have time for anything else in the world? The month of Ramadan is going by as it is, just like that, in ghaflat. So therefore, we should not be negligent. We should not be indifferent to these commands of Allah tabaraka wa ta'ala. In it, there is great benefit for the society. If all of us have to practice and make amal on this, there will be a lot of peace and happiness, contentment and satisfaction. There will be so much of unity. There won't be just slander and false accusations and all kinds of things that are happening. So much so that mothers don't want to talk to their children. Children don't want to talk to their parents. Husbands have divorced their wives just because somebody said that so-and-so did jadu, so-and-so did this, so-and-so did that. Where did they get the knowledge from? So this eyes, the ears, everything will be questioned. May Allah tabaraka wa ta'ala give us the tawfiq and the ability to understand these ayat of the Quran Sharif which we are listening to in the Taraweeh and in this recitation, and then make amal on it. Wa akhiru da'wana alhamdulillahi rabbil alameen. How many minutes? Allah Allah kaisa pyara naam hai, aashiqon ka meena aur jaam hai. 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

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The month of Ramadan, the days of Ramadan are going by so fast. We haven't been able to do justice to the fasting of this Mubarak month. My beloved Allah, we haven't been able to do justice to Tilawat in this Mubarak month, to Ibadat in this Mubarak month. We haven't been able to do justice to serving your creation in this Mubarak month. My beloved Allah, forgive each and every one of us our major sins and minor sins, sins that we committed knowingly or unknowingly in the light of day or darkness of nights. There is no question of darkness for you. You who have blessed billions of people with sight, how can you be blind to our actions and deeds? My beloved Allah, don't call us to account on the day of judgment. Without any reckoning enters into Jannat. Nobody will question you if you have to forgive us, my Allah. Ya Allah, bless us with the best of dunya and the best of akhirah. Those who are sick and ailing, give them shifa. We all are sick and ailing, my beloved Allah. We are spiritually sick and we are physically ill. Give us complete cure and shifa from all our ailments, sicknesses and diseases. Those who are weak, give them strength. Clean and purify our hearts of malice, of greed, of pride, of arrogance, of envy, of jealousy. Ya Allah, bless us with barakat in our businesses, in our homes, in our life, in our time. On the day of Qiyamah, my beloved Allah, cause us to cross pul sirat like lightning and enter into Jannat without any reckoning. Bless us with khatima on iman in Madina Tayyiba. Bless us with burial in Baqi. Bless us with all the goodness that Nabi alayhi salatu wasalam begged for us. Bless the ummah with that goodness. And from all the mischief, corruption, fitnas, tests and trials that Nabi alayhi salatu wasalam asked for protection, protect us and the entire ummah of Rasulullah sallallahu alayhi wa sallam. Remove the difficulties, hardship, pain and suffering of mankind around the globe. Especially the ummah of Rasulullah sallallahu alayhi wa sallam. ربنا تقبل منا إنك أنت السميع العليم وتب علينا إنك أنت التواب الرحيم وصلى الله تعالى على خير خلقه سيدنا ونبينا وشفيعنا مولانا محمد وآله وأصحابه أجمعين برحمتك يا رب

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a verse of the Quran Sharif. It is a verse of dua. In the dua also Allah Tabaraka wa Ta'ala is mentioning. In other words, He is wanting us to make this dua. And Nabi alayhi salatu wasalam also, after every namaz, he read this dua. 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Besides the other duas that he read, Allahumma anta as-salam, Allahumma a'inna ala zikrik, all these duas which we listen. Now if we are going to wait for the imam to recite all those duas, then it will not be right, because the whole congregation will be waiting. Then there are people also who are completing the namazes. So the imam will make short one, two duas and complete his namaz, besides the Fajr and Asr, and complete his dua. But we should learn these masnoon duas. So Nabi alayhi salatu wasalam is to make this dua. Now what is so important about this dua, especially in our times? Allah tabaraka wa ta'ala say that those people, there's a discussion before this ayat of two groups of people with regards to the ayat of mutashabihat. Now I'm not going into that direction. There are some ayat and some verses of the Quran Sharif which have a meaning. It has been mentioned in the ahadith of Nabi alayhi salatu wasalam what it means. We have no ambiguity in it. And there are other ayat which we call mutashabihat. Allah tabaraka wa ta'ala knows its exact meaning. That is in layman's language. Now some people, they delve into that, which, the knowledge of which only Allah tabaraka wa ta'ala has, that what is its exact meaning. And then they lead others astray too, they go astray too. Nevertheless, not going in that detailed discussion, I just want to bring across to you the importance of this dua in the life of a Muslim. And especially in these times of fitnas and fasad, how people are even losing their iman. So Allah tabaraka wa ta'ala says, Rabbana la tuzigh qulubana ba'da idh hadaytana. O our Lord, O our Sustainer, O our Rabb, do not cause our hearts to go crooked after you gave it hidayat. After you gave our hearts hidayat. After you gave us hidayat. Now don't allow us to become crooked. Don't let us go into wrong directions. Don't let us deviate. Don't let us follow nafs and shaitan after we have followed your ahkam, your laws, after we have accepted whatever your Nabi alayhi salatu wasalam brought. So now don't allow our hearts to go crooked. This crookedness of the heart, it is something that comes with sins. When the person starts engaging in sins, then crookedness comes, and then it is increased if the person doesn't make sincere tawbah. Rasul Pak sallallahu alayhi wa sallam, in the ahadith we find clear mention that Nabi alayhi salatu wa sallam, Hazrat Aisha radiallahu ta'ala anha says that when he used to come into the dua that he used to make most often, the dua that he used to make most often in his home, wherever it is, was, Ya muqallib al-qulub, sabbit qalbi ala dinik. Now Nabi alayhi salatu wasalam, we know that there was no question of Nabi alayhi salatu wasalam losing direction
or going astray, na'uzu billah. But he taught us this dua. Now he is making this dua. Ya muqallib al-qulub, thabbit qalbi ala deenik. Keep my heart steadfast on your deen. The one who turns hearts. Because hearts, they can change very, very easily. The heart can move in different directions. One minute it is on hidayat, and the next minute it is on dalalat. So here, Rabbana la tuzigh qulubana ba'da iz hadaytana. After Allah tabaraka wa ta'ala gives hidayat, we must ask Him not to allow it to go crooked. The Bani Israel, Allah tabaraka wa ta'ala mentions what their position was. Hazrat Musa alayhi salatu wasalam told the Bani Israel, invited them towards the deen. He showed them the mu'jizat, his hand which he put under his arm and took out, then it shone brighter than the sun, or bright like the sun. He put his staff and stick on the ground, it turned into a huge serpent after looking at all the mu'jizats and other mu'jizats of his. But yet there were people that were gone astray, most of them. They refused to accept. They troubled Hazrat Musa alayhi salatu wasalam for no more. So Hazrat Musa alayhi salatu wasalam, addressing them, he told them, إِذْ قَالَ مُوسَى لِقَوْمِهِ يَا قَوْمِ لِمَ تُؤْذُونَنِي وَقَدْ تَعْلَمُونَ أَنِّي رَسُولُ اللَّهِ إِلَيْكُمْ. 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You're giving me so much of difficulty.

behaving in this arrogant manner. From there we learn lessons that Anbiya alayhi salatu wasalam didn't trouble anybody, but people troubled them. They were not cause of harm to anybody. Anbiya alayhi salatu wasalam were most kind, most loving, most compassionate. Look at Hazrat Musa alayhi salatu wasalam, that one sheep ran away. All the Anbiya alayhi salatu wasalam, they had to graze some animals to bring tolerance. Musa alayhi salatu wasalam now running behind that sheep. Running, chasing that sheep, getting hurt and injured in thorns and knocking its feet this side and head that side. And part of Musa alayhi salatu wasalam is trying to catch it and it's running more and more. Finally, when he caught the sheep, then he said, "Oh, you sheep, why did you trouble yourself? I was trying to save you from that trouble." And then he started patting it and nursing it and treating it. And he said, "You are only causing yourself harm." I mean, so much of love he had even for that animal which was injured. So Anbiya alayhi salatu wasalam didn't trouble anybody. Nabi alayhi salatu wasalam was rahmatul lil alameen, that we have heard now plenty times, that he was a mercy unto the worlds. Mercy unto the worlds. Mercy unto human beings, angels, animals, creatures, insects, birds, everything. Nabi alayhi salatu wasalam was a mercy. Different examples we have in the ahadith, how Nabi alayhi salatu wasalam showed his compassion and mercy in all the different creatures. I mean, all the different things that Allah tabaraka wa ta'ala created, or how he is a mercy for all. Nevertheless, so Nabi alayhi salatu wasalam, or all the Anbiya alayhi salatu wasalam, there is no question of them causing any kind of harm, injury and pain without justification to anybody. But look at Hazrat Musa alayhi salatu wasalam is telling his people, "Then why are you causing me harm? You know that I'm the Rasul of Allah tabaraka wa ta'ala. And we know that the Nabi of Allah tabaraka wa ta'ala, or the Rasul of Allah ta'ala, whatever comes from him will be nothing but khair, there will be nothing but goodness in it. But you will always find throughout the ages that there will be people who will cause hurt and injury and pain to the awliya-i siddiqeen, to the great awliya of Allah ta'ala, to the great qutubs, to the mashayikh, or to those people who are pious and righteous and very close to Allah ta'ala and his Nabi alayhi salatu wasalam. Then it is something that they will be faced with in their life because they are doing the work of the Anbiya alayhi salatu wasalam, or work of Nabi alayhi salatu wasalam. So they will have to be facing that. There will be some opposition. If there is no opposition, then they will not be able to get those high rewards. But those people who will be troubling them, for them there will be no khair. Because Allah tabaraka wa ta'ala, in Hadith Qudsi, Allah tabaraka wa ta'ala says, "Manada li waliyan qad azantuhu bil harb," that the person who troubles my wali, then I announce war against him. Now who can stand war against them? Now we must not categorize ourselves with our little bit of namaz, little bit of zakat and ibadat and tilawat and tasbihat, that now we are in that category. So if anybody troubles us, then Allah ta'ala's azab on him. Where can we really be even in the dust on the shoes of those awliya-i-kiram? But those who are truly and really awliya, then this is what is happening. So Hazrat Musa alayhi salatu wasalam says, "Lima tuzunani wa qad ta'lamuna anni rasulullahi ilaykum. 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When they went crooked, simple meaning in that, when they went crooked, then Allah tabaraka wa ta'ala increased their crookedness. أَزَاغَ اللَّهُ قُلُوبَهُ, caused their hearts to deviate. Because they were going crooked. It's not that Allah ta'ala wanted them to go astray or to deviate, but that is what they chose for themselves. The willpower Allah Ta'ala gave to them. He sent prophets amongst them. As Musa alayhi salatu wasalam came to them, so now he was inviting them towards the true deen at that time. That was the deen of Allah Ta'ala that they had to follow. So they, with their own willpower, chose to oppose that Nabi of Allah Ta'ala. So Allah Tabaraka wa Ta'ala then also increased their crookedness because they were not repenting. They didn't make tawbah and they didn't say, "Well, we made a mistake, now make us maaf and we want to come back to deen." They continued in that direction. So Allah Ta'ala also increased their crookedness.
So now we are asking Allah.

Tabaraka wa ta'ala, do not let that happen to us. Because in every rakat of every namaz, we are saying, Ihdina siratul mustaqim. Ihdina siratul mustaqim. Ihdina siratul mustaqim. How many times we say? If a person has to be reading the 48 rakats during the day with the nawafil, and even if he doesn't read the nawafil, then to at least 40 times, 35 times he will be reading. So this 48 rakats, every rakat the person is saying, oh my Allah, guide me on the straight path. Give me hidayat. Now this hidayat again, there's lots of meanings of it. And the hidayat that is for the Anbiya alayhimus salatu wasalam, the hidayat that is for everything in this world, the hidayat for the believers, then the hidayat that is for the very, very special servants of Allah Ta'ala. The different categories of hidayat. But now we are told to ask that Allah Tabaraka wa Ta'ala, after He has given us that hidayat which we have been seeking, then لَا تُزِغْ قُلُوبَنَا بَعْدَ إِذْ هَدَيْتَنَا. Now after that, don't allow our hearts to go astray. Because many, many people in this world, they started off very well. You take Mirza Ghulam Qadiani, he started very well. He was doing debates with the Christians. Something that he was well known for was debating with the Christians. And he was quite good. So he started off well. And after some time, what happened? He went astray. He went so astray that he claimed that he is the prophet of Allah on earth. That he is that Ahmad that is mentioned in the ayat of the Quran Sharif. That ayat of the Quran Sharif where it says, وَإِذْ قَالَ عِيسَى بْنُ مَرْيَمَ يَا بَنِي إِسْرَائِيلَ إِنِّي رَسُولُ اللَّهِ إِلَيْكُمْ إِنِّي رَسُولُ اللَّهِ إِلَيْكُمْ مُصَدِّقًا لِمَا بَيْنَ يَدَيَّ مِنَ التَّوْرَاةِ وَمُبَشِّرًا بِرَسُولٍ يَأْتِي مِنْ بَعْدِ اسْمُهُ أَحْمَدٍ. In fact, it's the very next ayat after what I recited about Hazrat Musa alayhi salam. So he went and claimed to be prophet of Allah Ta'ala, and he said that this ayat is actually revealed regarding him, that he was going to come after Nabi alayhi salatu wasalam, or after this prophet, and his name is going to be Ahmad, because he was Mirza Ahmad. Na'uzu billahi min zalik. And then although he was doing everything upside down, and if you have to read some of the things that he was engaging in, it's laughable. But he claimed that he was a prophet. He had one eye. He couldn't see with the other eye. And also, if you have to look at his face in the pictures, then you won't even think that Shaitan looks like that. But he claimed that he was prophet of Allah. And let's look at the husn of Nabi alayhi salatu wasalam. What kind of a prophet that must be. And he died in the toilet. And there are so many things that he said. He said that that Jibreel alayhi salatu wasalam brought wahi to the Anbiya alayhi salatu wasalam. Anbiya alayhi salatu wasalam, Jibreel alayhi salam brought wahi to them. But his angel that brought wahi also brought wahi in English to him. And his name was Tichi Tichi. So what I am saying is that the person started off well. He was on the right path and he was inviting towards the right Islam. But then after that he went astray to such an extent that he even claimed to be a prophet of Allah Ta'ala. Some people started off well and then they had some dreams and then they claim that I am the Mahdi of the time. Some people start off well, they have some dreams and after that they claim to be some very, very great Qutub or Waliyos of the time. And if you have to look at their lives after that, then there is no sign of that Islam and Deen. So therefore we must not be carried away. Therefore we ask Allah Tabaraka wa Ta'ala not to allow any kind of zayh and crookedness to come after Allah Ta'ala has given hidayat. So firstly is that the seeking of that hidayat itself, that we must keep asking Allah Tabaraka wa Ta'ala for hidayat. Keep asking. Read this dua with deep hearted pain and sincerity and with understanding of the meaning, that here I am pleading to my Allah Tabaraka wa Ta'ala, that oh my beloved Allah, it is not in my hands,
I don't know what kind of tests and trials and fitnas I will have to face. I don't know what kind of ideologies I will have to contend with. And I don't know what kind of thinking people are going to invite me towards, and different kinds of programs. And so at such a time, Ya Allah, I do not wish to go astray. I don't want any kind of crookedness to come into my heart. So first of all, the person makes dua for hidayat, and then to ask Allah tabaraka wa ta'ala, as Mujaddidi Millat rahmatullah alayhi said, that there are three things. One is the attainment of that hidayat. Then the baqa of that hidayat. One is the attainment of that hidayat, and then that hidayat must remain. Ata'i hidayat, baqa'i hidayat, irtiqa'i hidayat. Three things. That one is to attain that hidayat, begging Allah tabaraka wa ta'ala to keep us on the straight path, not to allow us to deviate. So one is baqa and ata, to give it to us. And then the baqa of that is very, very important. Just as it is good that the person has earned some money after their whole day's business, then to look after it was also important. What is the sense if the person worked very hard, the whole month he accumulated a couple million, and then some burglars got in, some thieves got in, some hijackers, some heist took place, and everything gone. So one is ata, and then with that ata there must be a baqa also. And then not only baqa, not only retaining it, but there must also be irtiqa, that the person is asking for progress in that hidayat. One is a person came on to hidayat, but now he remains there all the time. Person wasn't making namaz, now he got hidayat of namaz, so he started his namaz. Now years and years go by, but that namaz is of the same kind. The quality hasn't improved. The person wasn't making zikrullah, he started some zikrullah. Now ages go by and his zikrullah is of the same kind. No quality has come into his zikrullah. Or he was making tilawat of the Quran Sharif, first he had absolutely no direction in life, and now he came onto some kind of hidayat, he started making tilawat. But ages, years and years go by, and he makes no effort to improve the recitation of his Quran Sharif, to make the tajweed right, to at least read it correctly, to be able to know what the Quran Sharif is demanding. Nothing, no effort like that. Whole day nothing but business, whole day nothing but the same dandas that he was engaged in, but he got some kind of hidayat of reading a little bit of Quran Sharif. So we'll say that there must not be only just a hidayat and the baqa of that, but irtiqa also. That now that the person came on the right direction, so now you must make improvement. We all read about the karamat of the old, nothing, no effort like that. Whole day nothing but business, whole day nothing but the same dandas that he was engaged in, but he got some kind of hidayat of reading little bit of Quran Sharif. So we'll say that there must not be only just a hidayat and the baqa of that, but irtiqa also. That now that the person came on the right direction, so now you must make improvement. We all read about the karamat of the awliya-e-kiram, but Allah tabaraka wa ta'ala's system is such that many, many awliya-e-kiram, and look at Nabi alayhi salatu wasalam with his dam and with his dua, how many people got better? And what kind of mu'jizat? Then look at the awliya-e-kiram, how many mu'jizat? But take the late Hazrat Shaykh Zakariya Sahib rahmatullah alayhi. He himself is bedridden, but with his duas and with his dam, I don't know how many people Allah tabaraka wa ta'ala gives them shifa. Now why does that happen? So that people don't make him into Allah. That was a danger. And that was that tuzigh qulubana. That sometimes the person goes misguided and astray because he becomes like what the Bani, like the Christians did. That they made Isa alayhi salatu wasalam into Allah. They said that he is Allah. Or he is the son of Allah. Or is the Holy Ghost. And the Bani Israel, what they did is they went on the opposite direction. And that is that they killed the messengers of Allah Ta'ala.
they trouble them, they stone them, they beat them up.

They even sliced them with a saw. Now, different kinds of things. So the two groups went on to extremes. Therefore, immediately after Ihdina Surat al-Mustaqim, we ask Allah Tabaraka wa Ta'ala, Surat al-Ladina an'amta alayhim, ghayril maghdubi alayhim waladhalin. 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The path of those whom you have blessed, on whom you have showered your grace. Everything is again explained by the Quran Sharif itself, that who are those people? أَنْعَمَ اللَّهُ عَلَيْهِمْ مِنَ النَّبِيِّينَ وَالصِّدِّيقِينَ وَالشُّهَدَاءِ وَالصَّالِحِينَ. These are the people whom Allah Tabaraka wa Ta'ala has blessed. So we don't have to go far. It is there Allah Ta'ala is explaining to us that these are the people whom Allah Tabaraka wa Ta'ala has blessed. They will be with the Nabiyeen, Siddiqeen, Shuhada and Salihin. Those who will obey Allah Ta'ala and those who will obey Nabi alayhi salatu wasalam, they will be with these people. These are the people whom Allah Tabaraka wa Ta'ala has blessed, as it said in this ayat, أَنْعُمَ اللَّهُ عَلَيْهِمْ مِنَ النَّبِيِّينَ. It just reminds me that Nabi alayhi salatu wasalam, with regards to tajir and business people, Nabi alayhi salatu wasalam said, التَّاجِرُ السَّدُوقُ الْأَمِينَ مَعَ النَّبِيِّينَ وَالصِّدِّيقِينَ وَالشُّهَدَىٰ. And he put full stop. Nabi alayhi salatu wasalam said, the tajir, the business person, who is very, very honest and very truthful, that means he doesn't cheat, he doesn't deceive, he doesn't do any kind of hoodwinking. So the person is honest, is truthful, and is also dealing by way of explanation. He's also dealing according to the laws of an ahkam of Sharia. The person does not look at how much profit he is going to make, he looks at the raza and the pleasure of Allah Ta'ala, and is conscious of the fact that my Allah is watching me even in this business of mine. Therefore, I explained that the Sahaba Ikram radiallahu ta'ala anhum ajma'een, when they came out from their business and went into namaz, it was very clear that these people in their businesses also, they were so Allah conscious that when they went into their namaz, it was as if they came out from one ibadat and they went into another ibadat. Therefore, it didn't affect their tranquility. Their concentration in the salat was still at a very high level, because they came out from one ibadat and went to another ibadat. Whereas our businesses, there's no sign of any kind of ibadat there. We say we earn halal livelihood, so that much is okay. But besides that, just look at our conditions in our businesses. What kind of trade we do? What are the things that we sell? Namaz times, what is our condition? How much of neglect we show in so many other areas and departments? Then when it comes to our purchases and our sales and our payments and our loans, and how much of interest taking, giving, I'm talking about the general condition. Now, when that is the condition, can we say we came out from one ibadat and went into another ibadat? So that is our condition. Sahaba Kiram radiallahu ta'ala majma'in, they had that kind of concentration. But therefore here Allah tabaraka wa ta'ala, he is telling us that these people will be with the Nabiyeen, Siddiqeen, Shuhada and Salihin. I was just wondering where I was going, but Allah Ta'ala brought me on track again. That day Nabi alayhi salatu wasalam mentioned three things. That the tajir who is saduq and ameen, very trustworthy, very honest, very truthful, then he will be with the anbiya alayhi salatu wasalam, he will be with the siddiqeen, and he will be with the shuhada. Then what happened to the salihin then? Out of the four groups, what happened to the salihin? Why will he not be with the Salihin and he will only be with the Anbiya, Siddiqeen and Shuhada? So the answer to that is that this person who is so conscious of his duties towards Allah Ta'ala and is so honest in his trade, in his business, and is so much conscious that my Allah is watching me and I must not do anything against Sharia, against Quran and Sunnah, then he is from the Salihin himself. He himself is from the righteous. This person is righteous himself. So Allah tabaraka wa ta'ala in the ayat Ihdina Surat al-Mustaqim, after that immediately we are told who are the groups that will have earned, or who are the people that upon whom Allah Ta'ala's rahmat is, in'am is, and then the group whom we are asking Allah Ta'ala to protect us from and not to take us on their path.
are those people who earn the wrath and anger of Allah tabaraka wa ta'ala. They earn the wrath, maghzoob alayhim. And neither those, not part of those who have gone astray. So this asking Allah tabaraka wa ta'ala to keep us on sirat-e-mustaqim. And then one besides the ata', as I said, there must be baqa' and there must be irtiqa', that there must be progress in that hidayat. Hidayat, there is no limit to it. The hidayat, because the Anbiya alayhi salatu wasalam are making, or Nabi alayhi salatu wasalam is making dua in every rakat of every namaz, ihdina siratul mustaqim. In the same way, all the sahaba ikiram radiyallahu ta'ala anhu ajma'een said the same thing, ihdina siratul mustaqim. Then all the awliya and the mashayikh, they are also saying the same thing, ihdina siratul mustaqim. And then sinful ones like us are also saying, ihdina siratul mustaqim. So there are different stages. So there's no limit to it, just as Allah tabaraka wa ta'ala shan is not mahdood, it is not limited. In the same way, Allah tabaraka wa ta'ala has kept this hidayat also unlimited. A person can go higher and higher and higher until he gets such closeness of Allah tabaraka wa ta'ala that he reaches a stage where after that whatever he speaks, it is as if Allah tabaraka wa ta'ala is speaking through his mouth. As if. Doesn't mean he becomes Allah ta'ala. And the other things that have been mentioned in the Hadith Sharif, I'm not going in that direction again. But here what I'm getting across to you is that in our times, when there are so many deviant sects, so many deviant groups, so many kinds of different organizations and associations, and especially with the internet world, everybody is claiming that I am Islam. Or I am projecting Islam. The Qadianis are saying Islam, Islam, Islam. So much so that they have the television station, and it, according to their own reports, 70 to 80 countries it is seen. And there they start off with pictures of Nabi alayhi salatu wasalam's Rosa Mubarak and Kaabatullah Sharif, and say that we invite you towards Islam. And yet look at Mirza Ghulam himself, says that I'm a prophet of God. Sometimes he says I'm Buruzi prophet, and sometimes Zilli prophet, and all those things. So they are saying Islam, Islam. The Shias, look at the number of sites, all everyone says I'm Islam. I'm Muslim and inviting you towards Islam. And so many different groups, look at the research, they're doing research. The research, they come to conclusions. And what is their conclusion in one matter? They say that the tafasir of the Quran Sharif was written mostly by men. Therefore, they were biased towards the women folk. And as a result, they said that a Muslim man can, in certain conditions, marry a Christian woman. But a Muslim woman cannot marry a Christian man. So how can they be this? So therefore, Muslim man can marry Christian woman, Muslim woman can marry Christian man. Now there is research. On the talaq issues there is research. On other things there is research. And they come to their own conclusions. Now at such a time, people who are open-minded, some people are so open-minded, that's why I say that you must be open-minded, but not so open-minded and not so broad-minded that the brain falls off. Mustn't allow the brains to fall off. So now some of them are so broad-minded that the brains fall off, that they make interpretation of Quranic verses. There was a very big conference in Delhi in the 1950s, and there one person, he had written some tafsir of the Quran Sharif in English at that time, some chapters. So in that conference, somebody was there from Arabia also. So the person from Arabia asked some question in Arabic to this person who said that he has done tafsir. So this person responded that I don't know Arabic. So the Arab stated, when he went back, he said that this is the first time I saw in my life that a person does tafsir of the Quran Sharif but he doesn't know Arabic. How can a person be doing tafsir when he doesn't know Arabic? Yes, he can say he's doing the tafsir of somebody else that's written there, Mu'arriful Quran or something, that's different. But exactly as is written there. But the trend today where every person wants to do tafsir of the Quran Sharif.
And they go astray and lead others astray also. How dangerous it is. One great alim of ours, we were sitting in one park in New York. And then, after a little while, some people came jogging. One of them that was jogging there with his shorts. So he stopped and he said, "Where are you all from?" "He's from Pakistan." He said, "Yes, from Pakistan." So he asked him, "What's your name and what you're doing?" He said, "Aaj kal main ek tafsir likh raha hoon." This person with his shorts jogging in the park there with no shirt, and he says he's doing tafsir of the Quran Sharif. So the azmat of the Quran Sharif is going away because people are being misguided and misled. So therefore we must ask Allah tabaraka wa ta'ala to keep us with istiqamat on hidayat. Shukr hai dard-e dil mustaqil ho gaya, ab to shayad mera dil bhi dil ho gaya. Shah Muhammad Ahmad sahab rahmatullah alayhi says, shukr hai dard-e dil mustaqil ho gaya. What is this? 1 minute this direction, 1 minute that direction. La ilaha ula wa la ilaha ula. As somebody said, na illa alladhi na ulla alladhi. Anybody that invites in any direction, the person just goes. He doesn't have any kind of conviction himself that what is haq, what is batil, what is truth, what is falsehood, nothing. The person just blows with the wind. So therefore, it is necessary that we must ask Allah Ta'ala for istiqamat. Shukr hai dard dil mustaqil ho gaya, ab to shayad mera dil bhi dil ho gaya. That is when the dil becomes really dil. Still after that, a person can still make some mistakes. As a human being, he can make some mistake, he can fall, he can slip, he can make an error, he can commit a sin. That can happen from any person. Even a pious person can sometimes slip. But that is not what we mean by dalal. Dalal is where the person goes towards falsehood and he truly believes that he is on haq. Whereas here the person, he made a mistake and he recognizes and realizes his mistake and makes sincere tawbah, istighfar, nadamat. And if it is something that was mentioned publicly, then he informs the people that here I made a mistake. He doesn't conceal and hide. So then that person will be on hidayah. So this meaning of Rabbana la tuzigh qulubana ba'da idh hadaytana, without going any further in, immediately after that he says, وَهَبْ لَنَا مِنْ لَذُنْكَ رَحْمَةً. Now this rahmat that he's asking, and oh Allah, bless me with very special kind of rahmat from your side. One is that mercy that everybody asks, Ya Allah, bless us with your mercy. And here, because the person has asked for protection from going crooked, so now he's asking Allah tabaraka wa ta'ala for a very special kind of mercy. Min ladunka rahma. This rahmat is of a very special kind. Therefore, Mullah Ali Qari rahmatullah Ali, then he says that what Allama Mahmud, Allama Alusi rahmatullah Ali Baghdadi, he says that what does this special kind of rahmat mean? That the person is asking Allah tabaraka wa ta'ala al istiqama ala deen. Asking Allah tabaraka wa ta'ala for istiqamat on deen. This is that special kind of mercy. And khatima on iman. This is what he is asking. He wants khatima on iman, that he must pass away and leave this world with iman. And he's asking Allah tabaraka wa ta'ala for istiqamat on deen. Istiqamat on deen. That is this special hablana min ladunka rahma. And why are we asking this in spite of knowing all of our weaknesses, shortcomings and everything else? Why are we still asking Allah tabaraka wa ta'ala for such a great ni'mat? That we are asking Allah tabaraka wa ta'ala for istiqamat on deen, because this istiqamat of deen is going to lead to jannat. If the person remains mustaqim on deen, then it will take him to jannat. But then he must not think that remaining mustaqim on deen was something that he achieved with his own strength. There were so many temptations, or there were so many ways that he could have been misled. So it was Allah Ta'ala who out of his fazal kept him with istiqamat. And now that jannat that Allah Ta'ala will give him, that jannat is unlimited ni'mats and bounties. So where was his ibadat or his istiqamat on deen for that few years of life sufficient to get him jannat, which has endless ni'mats? مَا لَا عَيْنٌ رَعَتْ وَلَا عُزُنٌ سَمِعَتْ وَلَا خَطَرَ عَلَى قَلْبِ بَشَرٍ. No eye has seen, no ear has heard, the thought hasn't crossed any person's mind. And he will remain there forever and ever, enjoying the lakes of Jannat, the hoors of Jannat, the fountains of Jannat, the gardens of Jannat, the fruits of Jannat, the palaces of Jannat, the gold and silver
platinum, uranium, whatever they like of Jannat, everything you'll enjoy forever and ever and ever. No pain, no suffering, no headache, no stomach ache, no operations, no sickness, no malice, no greed, no pride, no anger, no trouble of caused by anybody, nothing but enjoyment. That is what we must ask Allah tabarak wa ta'ala to bless us with. This life is a life of tests and trials. Sometimes person is healthy, sometimes is sick, sometimes is wealthy, sometimes is poor, sometimes is relaxing and is comfortable, and sometimes the person is in inconvenience and difficulty. This world is a place like that. There will be all kinds of tests and trials. So we ask Allah ta'ala for afiyat in this world too, but the real ni'mat will be in Jannat. Once again, I can't help but whenever I talk about Jannat, that poetry just flashes across my mind. Unke rukh se niqab aaj uthegi, aaj nazron ki miraj hogi. 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When the veils will be removed from my beloved Allah. In Jannat, when people will see Allah Ta'ala as we see the full moon from the ground. At that time, the person will say, ایک مدت سے آج اہل غم کو مسکرانے کی مہلت ملے. That will be the time to really enjoy ecstasy, joy, seeing Allah Ta'ala. For whom are we making namaz, giving zakat, fasting, staying away from haram? The person is doing everything, and everybody who asks him that, why are you different from the others? He says, because it's my Allah who has ordered me. I'm the banda of my Allah. So they say, you are stupid, you foolish. Can't you see everybody dancing and singing and making merry around you? And you worried about Allah and you worried about Jannat. So now in Jannat, the person will say, my Allah, I was doing all this for you. There will be no ni'mat, no bounty that will be greater than the didar in the sight of Allah Ta'ala. Ask the ushaq of Allah Ta'ala. Just that mention in the Hadith Sharif that you will see Allah with your naked eyes and see what kind of ecstasy and joy and what kind of waves of muhabbat of Allah rise in the hearts of His ushaq and of His lovers when they are told that there is a day when you will see me with your naked eyes. It's like the beloved saying that you will meet me at a certain place and see how excited the person gets. Unke rukh se niqab aaj uthe. So now where can our little bit of ibadat make us worthy of that unlimited ni'mats of Jannat and the greatest ni'mat didar of Allah Ta'ala? So therefore, hablana min ladunka rahma. It means, oh Allah, bless me with istiqamat on deen. Istiqamat on deen. And that is the very special ni'mat. Khatima on iman. And then why are we asking, although we know we are not deserving? Again, so much of hope, Allah Tabarak wa Ta'ala. Recently we have been doing ayat of hope. مِن لَدُنْكَ رَحْمَةً إِنَّكَ أَنْتَ الْوَهَّابِ. We are asking it as a gift. رَبَّنَا هَبْ لَنَا مِنْ أو رَبَّنَا لَا تُزِغْ قُلُوبَنَا بَعْدَ إِذْ هَدَيْتَنَا وَهَبْ لَنَا. And give it to us as a gift, not on the strength of our amal and our actions. Our amal and our actions are very, very limited, and they do not even have that kind of sincerity and that kind of devotion and that kind of khushu and khuzu. Nothing we have. We don't have that kind of quality. So we say, hablana, that when a person is giving a gift, you do not require to be qualified to receive a gift. A gift is not something that is given on the basis of qualification. Do we give gifts to our children, our parents, our friends, our asatiza, or others on the basis of qualification? That we tell the child, bring your certificate first, then only I'll buy you clothes, then only I'll buy you food, then only the mother will give the child milk to drink, because the baby must need some qualification. There's no qualification. Our qualification is that we're absolutely useless. That baby says that my qualification is that I am absolutely useless. That's the qualification. What qualification does the baby have? In fact, it troubled the mother so much, 9 months in the stomach, now came into this world.
and saying, now give me milk and take care of my hygiene and change my napkin and change my clothes. So what qualification does the baby have? The qualification is this, that I have nothing. I am absolutely helpless and useless. The only thing I have is your mercy and your kindness. That's all. You are my mother, and I believe my mother has got mercy and kindness. Therefore, if I cry, you will give me milk. That's how we cry before Allah. That, Ya Allah, that's our qualification. Absolutely useless. We have nothing to our credit. We are not worthy of your closeness and your ma'rifat and your yaqeen and your muhabbat. We are not worthy of those ni'mats and the bounties, material, physical, spiritual, which you are blessing us with in this world and which we are seeking from you in the qabr and in the akhirah. But we are seeking because you are Allah. You are Arhamur Rahimeen. You are Arhamur Rahimeen. And the Nabi that you gave to us was Rahmatul Lil Alameen. That is our qualif. So we are asking it as a gift, my Allah, because we know Innaka Antal Wahhab, Ayli Annaka Antal Wahhab, meaning that you are the greatest bestower of gifts. Allah Tabaraka wa Ta'ala, His treasures will not reduce in any way, like we will think that if I have to give, then some reduction will come in my treasures, in my fortune, in my earnings. Allah Tabaraka wa Ta'ala is Innaka Antal Wahhab. You are blessing from the time that you have created the heavens and the earth. You are blessing with so much of ni'mat and so much of bounties. So therefore we are asking you this very special gift, that give us istiqamat on thee. Give us steadfast on thee. Don't allow our hearts to go astray. Don't allow it to go crooked after you have given us hidayat. Allah Tabaraka wa Ta'ala in His mercy and in His kindness, then He will give to us inshallah what we are seeking. So now when we make this dua after the namazes, keep this in mind and then make the dua. And then you see what kind of enjoyment you get in the dua. Allahumma salli ala Sayyidina Muhammad wa ala ali Sayyidina Muhammad wa barik wa sallim. Ya Rahim, Ya Kareem, Ya Zal Jalali wal Ikram, Ya Zal Jalali wal Ikram. My beloved Allah, my Rahim Allah, Kareem Allah, most forgiving Allah. Forgive each and every one of us. Rabbana atina fi dunya hasanatum wa fil akhirati hasanatum wa qina azabanna. Rabbana la tuzigh qulubana ba'da idh hadaytana wa hab lana min ladunka rahmah. Innaka antal wahhab. Oh my beloved Allah, my Rahim Allah. Forgive our major sins, minor sins, sins that we committed knowingly, unknowingly, in the light of day or darkness of night. Forgive us, our parents, wives and children, brothers and sisters, family members, ummat of Nabiya Paak sallallahu alayhi wa sallam. Bless us all with sihat, with afiyat, with salamati, with izzat, with barakat, with rahmat. Beloved Allah, make us all yours and become ours. Forgive our major sins, minor sins, sins that we committed knowingly, unknowingly, in the light of day or darkness of nights. My beloved Allah, bless us with barakat in our homes, in our life, in our time. Those who are sick and ailing, bless them with complete shifa. My beloved Allah, we are sick and ailing, spiritually sick, physically sick. Some of our family members are sick and ailing, some of our friends, some of them, their parents are sick and ailing. Ya Rabbi Kareem, in the ummat of Nabiya Paak sallallahu alayhi wa sallam, and throughout the world in mankind who were sick and ailing, give them shifa. We know that sicknesses, ailments, diseases, pain and suffering is sometimes a rahmat in disguise. But my beloved Allah, don't test us, don't test us. Even if it is in the form of rahmat, change it to the rahmat of good health. If the poverty is in the form of Ya Rabbi Kareem, in the ummat of Nabiya Paak sallallahu alayhi wa sallam, and throughout the world in mankind who were sick and ailing, give them shifa. We know that sicknesses, ailments, diseases, pain and suffering is sometimes a rahmat in disguise. But my beloved Allah, don't test us, don't test us. Even if it is in the form of rahmat, change it to the rahmat of good health. If the poverty is in the form of rahmat, change it to the rahmat of good wealth. If the weakness is in the form of rahmat, change it to the rahmat of strength. Ya Rabbi Kareem, make us yours and become ours.
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Mera falak, mera zameen. My beloved, Allah, if you are ours, then everything is ours. And all conditions, you will give us sukoon in our hearts. Don't turn away your glance of mercy and maghfirat from us, my beloved Allah. Garche pur khata hai par kahan jaye tera banda. 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We have come to your door, my Allah. We are absolutely useless. My beloved Allah, we are absolutely useless. We are absolutely helpless. We are extremely weak servants of yours. 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Throughout the world, my beloved Allah, remove the difficulties, pain and suffering of mankind. In the Muslim countries where there's so much of turmoil, Ya Rabbi Kareem, bless the countries with such administration and such government and such rulers that will establish Deen of Islam on the land and the Ahkam of Sharia on the land. Ya Rabbi Kareem, protect us and safeguard us from going astray. Unite the hearts of parents and children, brothers and sisters, family members, Ummat of Nabiya Paak sallallahu alayhi wa sallam. Keep us steadfast on Sirat-e-Mustaqim. Bless us with Khatima on Iman. Bless us with Jannatul Firdaus. Safeguard us from the azab of Qabr, the azab of Akhirah. Cause us to cross full Sirat like lightning and enter into Jannat without any reckoning in the company of my beloved Nabi sallallahu alayhi wa sallam, the Sahaba ikiram, Tabi'in, Tabi'in, Awliya and Mashayikh. Ek din marna hai akhir maut. Don't let the angel of death find us in any kind of haram action. When the time of our death come, take us to Madinah Tayyibah. Bless us with shahadat in Madinah Tayyibah, with burial in Baqi. That our bodies become a patch of the ground of the graveyard of Madina. If it is not muqaddar the way it may be, that you be in a state that you are pleased with us. Protect our iman, our Islam, our wealth, our properties, our children. Bless everybody with the best of dunya, the best of akhirat. رَبَّنَا تَقَبَّلْ مِنَّا إِنَّكَ أَنْتَ السَّمِيعُ الْعَلِيمُ وَتُبْ عَلَيْنَا إِنَّكَ أَنْتَ التَّوَّابُ الرَّحِيمُ وَصَلَّى اللَّهُ تَعَالَى عَلَى خَيْرِ خَلْقِهِ سَيِّدِنَا وَنَبِيِّنَا وَشَفِيقِنَا مَوْلَانَا مُحَمَّدٍ وَآلِهِ وَأَصْحَابِهِ أَجْمَعِينَ بِرَحْمَتِكَ يَا أَرْحَمَ

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Over the past few days we have been discussing this ayat of the Quran Sharif, which, as I mentioned, we listen to at the end of the second khutbah every Jumu'ah. We have discussed very, very briefly the first two aspects, and that is adl. Allah Ta'ala orders justice. Yesterday I gave some incidents, some episodes in the life of the Khulafa'i Rashideen, how particular they were when it came to justice. We can go on speaking on justice, we can go on speaking on ihsan, but let us just take in a little bit of the third part, and that is ita izil qurba, and to give to the relatives. Now in this ayat it is not mentioned what should one give to one's relatives, to those who are related, to those who are family members. What should be given is not mentioned. But in another ayat Allah Ta'ala mentions what should be given to one's relatives. وَآتِ ذَا الْقُرْبَى حَقَّهُ. Whatever is their right. Now that right has been clearly explained in the Quran Sharif, in the hadith of Nabi alayhi salatu wasalam. It has been clearly mentioned in the books of fiqh and jurisprudence. Now it requires some kind of a study, some kind of a research, as we make research in every other thing. We should be finding out what are the rights of people. For if we are going to violate those rights, then again it is injustice. So if you really look at it, this has been covered in adl and ihsan. But to lay great emphasis, Allah Ta'ala mentions it again separately. Otherwise, if you really look at it, the person who is going to violate the right of the family members, then he has done injustice. And if he does injustice, then once again those same things which I have mentioned earlier on, of Allah Tabaraka wa Ta'ala taking qasam in his honor, that he will definitely, most certainly assist the one upon whom injustice has been done. When the person to whom injustice has been done, he is going to make dua to Allah Tabaraka wa Ta'ala, Allah Ta'ala will definitely accept that dua. And then the punishment, the azab, will come upon the unjust ones. Sometimes it is delayed, but one thing is certain, that it will come. So Allah Tabaraka wa Ta'ala specifically mentions again family members. The moment the child is born, someone has become the father, somebody has become the mother, someone is an aunt, somebody is a sister, somebody is a brother, somebody becomes a nephew. Now all these relationships, they build up. And Allah Tabaraka wa Ta'ala has ordered us to maintain them. Now when we say maintain the family relationship, straight away we say, how can we manage that? Somebody is living in America, somebody in China, somebody in Russia, and somebody India and Pakistan, how are we going to maintain it? So it is not that every day you must pick up the phone call and speak to them, or every day make a trip and visit them. We have to understand what it means. When we talk about breaking up of family ties, what it means is that the person has had some kind of problem, so now he has broken up the family tie. He doesn't want to talk to the person, doesn't want to see the person. And many times we hear what I have mentioned in many bayans also, that the person will say, I don't want to even see you come to my janazah. I don't want to even see the person in my janazah salat. So I always say that, will this person pop his head out of the janazah salat and check whether this man is here or not there? So at least he rather say he must come and attend my janazah salat, so at least one more person will make dua of maghfirat for him. So Rasulullah Paak sallallahu alayhi wa sallam, if you have to look at his in his ahadith, great emphasis has been placed, and even in the Quran Sharif, great emphasis has been placed on the maintenance of these family ties. Allah Tabaraka wa Ta'ala gives barakat in the person's life. So much of things which a person cannot
achieve in a certain amount of time due to the barakat of fulfilling family ties, maintaining family ties. Allah tabaraka wa ta'ala makes it easy for that person to achieve. In the limited earning of that person, the person is able to do much more than what a person with plentiful is not able to do. That is barakat. And there are many other explanations, but I'm not going into the details of that now. But if you have to look into the ahadith, the teachings of Rasulullah Pak sallallahu alayhi wa sallam, great emphasis has been placed on this family ties. Rahmat and mercy of Allah tabaraka wa ta'ala is held back from a community in which people have broken their family ties. And this is something that we take it very, very lightly, and yet the companions of the Prophet sallallahu alayhi wa sallam took it very seriously. Hazrat Abdullah bin Abi Awfa radiallahu ta'ala, and he says that we were in the plains of Arafat. Now everyone knows that du'as in the plains of Arafat are most accepted. Every haji, he looks forward to the day of Arafat. All the other things that he has done before that, he has made Umrah, he has made Tawaf, he has made Safa Marwa, he has made everything, but he's still waiting for that day of Arafat. For they know that that day Allah tabaraka wa ta'ala's rahmat and mercy knows no bounds and no limits. Allah tabaraka wa ta'ala forgives on that day like no other day. So Rasulullah Pak sallallahu alayhi wa sallam was sitting, it was just about Maghrib time, and Nabi alayhi salatu wa salam told the companions that anyone amongst us who has broken his family ties must get away from this gathering. Now we would have never ever got up, even if we had broken our family ties. We would have felt embarrassed and ashamed to do so. Nabi alayhi salatu wa salam, the moment he said something, the companions knew that he is getting wahi. And if they did not get up, Allah Ta'ala will inform him that these are the people who are engaging in these type of activities or did this or did that. So one Sahabi got up. Now look at the lessons that we get. One, only one. We all know that Nabi alayhi salatu wasalam had 124,000 companions when Nabi alayhi salatu wasalam went for Hajjatul Wida. But only one person gets up, showing very clearly how they implemented the teachings of the Qur'an and the Sunnah in their lives. There was no question of disobedience to Allah and His Rasul sallallahu alayhi wa sallam. Those who were addicted to sharab, to liquor, to wine, but when the ayat of the Qur'an Sharif were revealed prohibiting wine, then it is mentioned in the books that the wine which was in the jars did not come to the glass, that which was in the glass did not come to the lips, and that which was in the mouth did not even go down the throat. They spat it out. Any other person would have said, well, now this is the last. Now the prohibition ayat have come, and let me enjoy the last gulp. But look at their iman, look at their trust and faith in Allah tabaraka wa ta'ala, and look at the standard of their belief and yaqeen. That is when Allah ta'ala's rahmat, mercy came upon them. That is when Allah tabaraka wa ta'ala's help came to them. Now we don't want to build up that kind of iman, but we want all that kind of help that came to the companions of the Prophet Rasul to come to us. ND156613. Just remove your card. Therefore, in the Quran Sharif many places and in the ahadith of Nabi alayhi salatu wasalam many places, great emphasis has been placed on this fulfillment of the rights of the family members of kith and kin. We will be very, very good to our friends, and we can be very, very good to total strangers. We will give them a lot of assistance and help. For charities, when there is a call from around the world, then we will go to extreme lengths to make sure that we give big, big amounts. But yet those who are very, very close to us, a person's own sister, a person's own brother, a person's own uncle, a person's own niece or nephew, they could be starving, they could be hungry, they could be having no rent, light, water, monies, but we are not going to be even bothered to find out. We are going to always worry about people on the outside world. Why? Because there we get praises. Mr. So-and-so gave so much. So-and-so gave so much. And especially if it is some big Maulana Sahib who came for collection and donation, and that person is prominent and well known,
So then we will make sure that the donation amount also is extremely big, so that the person gets very, very happy that so and so gave a big amount of donation. And yet that person's own very, very close family member could be suffering. And this is something that is very, very common, that people, they know that they are not going to get praises from the family members. Family members, no matter how much you do for them, they are not going to really praise. They will say, it was our right, what did he do? So that is why it hurts the nafs. And that is where the test is, that here the person will have to do it solely for the pleasure of Allah Ta'ala. If he's going to wait for appreciation, and if he's going to wait for thanks in return, he will not get it. And when he does not get it, so then he's not going to do it. Therefore the emphasis that whether that person appreciates or does not appreciate, whether he thanks or does not give thanks, we must do it for Allah Ta'ala's pleasure, that he is a family member, she is a family member, she is requiring our aid or he is requiring our aid and assistance and help. So therefore, for the pleasure of Allah Tabaraka wa Ta'ala, I'm going to assist. I have mentioned this before too, but because so many other people are listening over the air, that there was a person that mentioned that I do everything for my father and mother, the elderly. I do everything for them. But they will never show any appreciation. They will never give it any consideration. And there's one brother of mine who does absolutely nothing. But all the time they will only talk about him. All the time they will talk about how good a person he is. And yet he does nothing for them. He will just come now and again, give one small parcel and go away. And they and the elderly, I do everything for them. But they will never show any appreciation. They will never give it any consideration. And there's one brother of mine who does absolutely nothing. But all the time they will only talk about him. All the time they will talk about how good a person he is. And yet he does nothing for them. He will just come now and again, give one small parcel and go away. And day and night my wife and I, we do everything for my parents, but they show no appreciation. So what do I do? So the same thing I explained to him. I said, look, if you are going to wait for appreciation, you will not get. So does it mean then you must stop being good and kind to your parents? If they are not showing appreciation, then you must not wait for it. It is your duty, they are your parents. Allah Tabaraka wa Ta'ala will become pleased. So therefore I said, one thing, engrave it on your heart. That do for Allah's pleasure, Allah Ta'ala will give you from His treasure. That appreciation and those few words of thanks, if you don't get, what are you waiting for that? And do parents really require to give you thanks and give you appreciation? Ask for their du'as. Tell them to make du'a for you. But do for Allah's pleasure, Allah Ta'ala will give you from His treasure. So this fulfillment of the rights. So Nabi alayhi salatu wasalam said that whosoever has broken his family tie must get up from this gathering. Only one person gets up. Now there was no question of any kind of hiding the truth there. So it shows how particular they were, because it was ordered by Allah, commanded by Allah, and Nabi alayhi salatu wasalam instructed and ordered. So whatever that order was, whatever that command was, they were ever willing to accept it. There was no question of namaz is very difficult, how can we get up early morning in winter time? So some people will make one namaz a day, some make two namaz a day, some make one or two namazes a week, some people only make Eid namaz, some make only Jumu'ah namaz, and then be waiting for all the rahmat and the mercy and the help that Allah Ta'ala promised to the believers. Was there any single person in Madinah Sharif or in the companion of Nabi alayhi salatu wasalam, single person who missed a salat? You'll never find a single person. So here, whatever Nabi alayhi salatu wasalam ordered, they immediately implemented it. So when he stood up and went away, after some time he returned. When he returned, then Nabi alayhi salatu wasalam asked him that, what was your problem? Why did you get up and go away? So he informed Nabi alayhi salatu wasalam that I was not in talking terms with my aunt, with my father's sister. I was not in talking terms. He must have had some kind of a problem.
But when you mention that whoever has broken his ties must get out of the audience, so I got up and I went away. I went immediately to my aunt and I explained to her. She too was very surprised at what made you come suddenly this part of the time here. So I explained to her that this is what happened. So therefore, I asked her for forgiveness. She forgave me, gave me du'as. I forgave her and we once again reconciled. And after that, I returned. Nabi alayhi salatu wasalam got extremely happy. Nabi alayhi salatu wasalam gave him du'as. And then Nabi alayhi salatu wasalam said that Allah tabaraka wa ta'ala's rahmat and mercy does not descend on a community in which people have broken up their family ties. So, wa'ita idil qurba, and to give to the family members, to the kith and kin, to those who are related. There's so much that is mentioned in the ahadith of Nabi alayhi salatu wasalam. Inshallah, if Allah ta'ala gives life, health and another opportunity, we will continue tomorrow. But we are coming very close to the last 10 days of Ramadan, and we don't even know whether we will see the last 10 days and 10

nights. But before we look forward to the last 10 days and 10 nights, or Laylatul Qadr, or the night of Eid, or the day of Eid, this is an opportunity. From now, the person can just pick up the telephone. Leave those disputes. We don't say that there will be no disputes, there will be no problems in the family. That will be there. We cannot wipe out all that. But whatever that problem is, resolve it. But to say that now, lifelong, we are not going to talk, we are not going to see each other, we are not going to make salam, we are not going to even make dua for the person. Now, that is not Islam. That is not Sharia. That is not a Muslim. The Muslim, he will try to resolve the problem. If there is a dispute with regards to financial affairs, somebody has taken somebody's property which was not due to him in inheritance, or somebody is owing someone monies, or somebody had said something that had hurt and caused some kind of pain to the person. Now, those kind of things, the person will try and resolve the problem, but he is going to open up that lines of communication, that at least makes

completely, that's when it starts germinating. That is when afterwards you have a stem and then the roots start growing and it grows into a big tree and you get thousands of mangoes after that on that tree. But first there has to be annihilation, there has to be humbling oneself. Man tawada'a lillah rafa'ahu Allah. The person who humbles himself for the sake of Allah also. It must be for Allah Ta'ala's pleasure. Then Allah Ta'ala gives that person rafa'at and elevation. So don't we want Allah Tabaraka wa Ta'ala to forgive us? If we want Allah Ta'ala to forgive us, ala tuhibbuna an yaghfir Allahu lakum, don't you desire that Allah Ta'ala forgive you? So then we must also learn to forgive, have a large heart. All the other things will then fall in place. But we have to start somewhere. May Allah Ta'ala give me, give you and the Ummah the tawfiq of amal. Wa akhiru da'wana anil hamdulillahi rabbil alameen. 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

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If anybody is blocking anyone that is going, especially on the top parking lot here, then please remove your car. There's somebody struggling to come out there.

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My beloved Allah, we acknowledge every sin of ours. We are not justifying any of our sins. We know that something you detest, something you do not like, is the justification of sins. Ya Allah, how can we justify our sins? You are well aware of everything that we have done. Ya Allah, you look into hearts. You know even the thoughts that cross our minds. There is nothing that is hidden from you. You are all seeing, all hearing, all knowing. Even if there is a tiny little black ant crawling on a pitch black rock in the darkest of all nights, you are watching the movement of the ant. You are providing sustenance to that ant. Ya Allah, how can you not be aware of our actions and our deeds? We are ashamed, my beloved Allah. From the time we became of age up till now, whatever sins we have committed, forgive us. Our major sins and minor sins, sins that we committed knowingly or unknowingly, in the light of day or darkness of nights. My beloved Allah, forgive each and every one of us. Forgive our parents, our wives and children, the ummah of Rasulullah sallallahu alaihi wasallam. Open the floodgates of your mercy for the ummah of Rasulullah sallallahu alaihi wasallam. Overlook the shortcomings, the weaknesses and the faults of the ummah of Rasulullah sallallahu alaihi wasallam. My beloved Allah, we are turning towards you. All treasures lie with you. Your treasures are unlimited, my beloved Allah. Remove our gazes from what people have in their hands and possession. Ya Allah, let us place our complete reliance and trust in you alone. My beloved Allah, change the condition of our lives. It is not difficult for you, my beloved Allah, to give hidayat and guidance. We are in search of hidayat. Ya Allah, we want to become yours. Fill our hearts with your muhabbat and the muhabbat and love of Rasulullah sallallahu alaihi wasallam. Give us so much of your love and the love of Rasulullah sallallahu alaihi wasallam that it becomes extremely easy to do everything pleasing to you and to our beloved Rasul sallallahu alaihi wasallam. Distance us from everything that is displeasing to you and your beloved Rasul sallallahu alaihi wasallam. My beloved Allah, give us the best of dunya, the best of akhirat. Bless us with the best of dunya, the best of akhirat. Clean and purify our hearts of malice, of greed, of pride, of arrogance. Bless us with humility. Bless us with the life of taqwa. Bless us with the life of shukr, of zuhud and qanaat. Bless us with the life of prosperity, of happiness, of contentment and satisfaction. Let the winds of hidayat blow throughout the continents. Increase our ilm and increase our amal. My beloved Allah, increase our knowledge and increase our practice upon that knowledge. Make us all yours and become ours. Awao hirs wala dil badal de. Mera ghaflat me dooba dil badal de. Badal de dil ki dunya dil badal de. Khuda ya fazl farma dil badal de. Ya Allah, you have given man the science of transplant of hearts. We are seeking from you the transplant of a spiritually sound heart. Bless us with hearts that you give
to the awliya-i siddiqeen. Ya Allah, bless us with the heart that you give to the awliya-i siddiqeen. Bless us with barakat in our rizq and sustenance, barakat in our businesses, barakat in our homes, barakat in our lives. There are so many people that are sick and ailing, so many in hospital, so many have undergone operations, so many will be undergoing operations, so many have met up with accidents. Ya Allah, so many people are suffering. Different kinds of sicknesses, diseases, ailments. We know that sometimes this can be a rahmat and a mercy and a blessing from your side. But my beloved Allah, we are extremely weak, therefore we seek from you that change the mercy of sickness to the mercy of good health. Change the mercy of weakness to the mercy of strength. Change the mercy of poverty to the mercy of wealth. Ya Allah, remove the starvation, the suffering of mankind around the globe. Remove the disasters that have affected mankind around the globe. We know that the major cause of all this is our sins. But Ya Allah, you dearly love forgiveness of the sins of the sinners when they turn towards you. Change the condition of our lives this Ramadan. Ya Allah, let there be a revolution in change in our hearts. Make us yours, become ours. Bless us with the best of dunya, best of akhirah. رَبَّنَا تَقَبَّلْ مِنَّا إِنَّكَ أَنْتَ السَّمِيعُ الْعَلِيمُ وَتُبْ عَلَيْنَا إِنَّكَ أَنْتَ التَّوَّابُ الرَّحِيمُ Bless us with all the goodness that Nabi alayhi salatu wasalam asked for the ummat. Protect us from all the mischief, corruption and fitnas that he asked for protection. All those who have passed away, bless them with jannatul firdaus. Give sabre jameel, ajre azim to the kith and kin family members. 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All these ayat give so much of hope to a person, irrespective of what his lifestyle may have been. But the hope is for the person that is sincerely interested in changing. Now Allah Ta'ala is saying, say, Rabbi Ighfir Warham. Oh my Rabb, forgive me and have mercy upon me. Forgive and have mercy. Allah Ta'ala says, inform my servants, Nabbi Ibadi. Anni anal ghafoorur rahim. If Allah Ta'ala is saying, inform the people, I am ghafoorur rahim. Allah Ta'ala is saying, say, Rabbi ghafir warham. And then again, anta khayrur rahimin. So if a father wants to give from his treasures, then he informs the children. If a person wants to give from his treasures, then he informs the person that I've got this with me, I've got that with me, I've got so much properties, I've got so much of gold, silver. Ask what you want. When the father says like that, what does it mean? That he wants to give. Now if that child has been disobedient, then the father is saying, say sorry, say I'm sorry. And then all these treasures are for you. That's all he wants. That the son or the daughter, whoever has been disobedient, must say, I'm sorry. I apologize. Now the father is saying, see, I've got this for you, I've got that for you, I've got that for you, I've got all these things. Ask. The only thing, say, forgive me. I'm sorry. So what does it indicate? That the father wants to give. So Allah Ta'ala is informing us
Allah Ta'ala is telling Nabi Alayhi Salatu Wasalam to inform us. Allah Ta'ala is informing His servants, His slaves, that He is Ghafoorur Rahim. Meaning what? That Allah Ta'ala is prepared to forgive and He is most merciful. Allah Ta'ala is most forgiving, most merciful. So ask what you want. First of all, seek forgiveness for the sins and then ask. And see how Allah Ta'ala opens the doors of His maghfirat and forgiveness. Tu ho kisi bi haal mein maula se law lagaye ja. Whatever condition you are, beg of Allah Tabarak wa Ta'ala. Khole wo ya na khole dar, us pe ho kyun teri nazar. Tu to bas apna kaam kar, yani sada lagaye ja. Don't wait whether Allah Ta'ala is opening the door or not opening the door. The door will open, but it's Allah Ta'ala's wisdom. Sometimes He delays the giving of that which we are asking. If He gives it to us immediately, we'll run away from His door. That is the nature of man. When they are sick and in hospital bed and unable to move, or there's some starvation and suffering, then at that time, Ya Allah, if you remove these difficulties, I will become yours, I will obey you, I will do this, I will do that. And the moment those difficulties are removed, the person is gone. So sometimes Allah Ta'ala wants the person to stay at His door and not to run away. So therefore He prolongs. He does not give it immediately what the person is asking and begging. Or makes the person suffer some kind of hardship or difficulty so that he comes to his door. And then begs of him. Allah Ta'ala loves this begging of him. So the person is never at a loss. He is never at a loss if he's begging of Allah Ta'ala. If the dua is delayed also, it's nothing but benefit, because it will make him repeatedly ask the dua. The person must never ever say that I made so many times dua, nothing happened. So if nothing happened, then what? Look for some other Allah then. If nothing happened, then what must we do? We'll look for some other Allah and He'll make something happen. If Allah Ta'baraka wa Ta'ala, who is our Khaliq, our Malik, our Sustainer, our Cherisha, our Narisha, now if we say we made dua to Him, nothing happened. So we are frustrated, we are angry, na'uzu billah. So now what must we do? Na'uzu billah, does it mean that now go to an idol? So that Allah who is truly Allah, if nothing happened from there, will that idol do anything? Will that idol now solve all our problems? Or in any other way will our problem be solved? Because what we are searching for is all in the control of Allah Ta'ala. Whatever we are searching for is in the control of Allah Ta'ala. So if we're going to leave Him, where are we going to go? So there's no question of being angry or disappointed. Recently it's just that everybody is angry even with Allah Ta'ala. Before there was anger, the person is angry with his father, with his mother, with his sisters, with his brothers, with his nephew, with his children. Anger, anger. Now they're getting angry with Allah Ta'ala also. So this is an azab of Allah Tabaraka wa Ta'ala when the person distances himself, because he says, I made so many times dua, nothing happened, so I gave up dua. Wallah, believe me, they write like that. They say, I gave up dua now, because nothing happened. So he says, so if nothing happened now, you gave up dua, so is your problem resolved now? If the person gave up dua, he was making dua for a resolution to his problem. By giving up dua, was the problem resolved? It became worse. So where is he going to find the solution for that now? And therefore this door of Tawbah which Allah Ta'ala has kept open, we must make shukr over that also, that Allah Ta'ala kept the door of Tawbah open for us. What if Allah Ta'ala also had some kind of a system like the governments have, the labor unions,
they demand that must give three warnings. So if Allah Ta'ala also had three warnings and finish after that destruction, what would have happened? One day the person missed his salat, so Allah Ta'ala gave some warning. Second day, third day, and after that, after third day, then Allah Ta'ala causes the house to catch on fire. Oh Allah Ta'ala causes him to sink into the ground. Oh Allah Ta'ala destroys him in some other way. If it was a system like that, after two or three warnings finish, what would have happened? Look at Allah Ta'ala's mercy. ये कुश्ती तो है उनसे उम्र भर की कभी तू दबा ले कभी वो दबा ले जो नाकाम होता रहे उम्र भर भी बहरहाल कोशिश तो आशिक न छोड़े ये रिश्ता मोहब्बत का कायम ही रखे जो सौ बार टूटे तो 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Natural grief, natural sorrow that will be there. If a waliullah also suffers some kind of accident or injury, he's going to pain. He too will make ah and oo and scream and shout in pain. That's natural. He too, if he is hungry and thirsty, he's going to suffer the pangs of natural grief, natural sorrow that will be there. If a waliullah also suffers some kind of accident or injury, he's going to pain. He too will make ah and oo and scream and shout in pain. That's natural. He too, if he is hungry and thirsty, he's going to suffer the pangs of hunger and thirst. This is a world of means, as we always say. But Allah Tabaraka wa Ta'ala gives them sukoon. Therefore Allah Ta'ala gives it inside the heart. Because in this world there's nothing but greed. And especially the kings of the world, the rulers of the world, they are just looking around in which country there's some gold, some silver, diamonds, uranium, iron, steel, they keep looking around. Any country they find that there's oil there, gold there, then they want to capture, they want to control, they want to snatch away. So Allah Ta'ala gives this great wealth inside the heart. So no king of the world can send his army, military and take it away from the Allah Walas. It's inside the heart, what are they going to steal? And if they steal from inside the heart, they themselves will become Allah Walas. And that is desirable. Because if they steal from the hearts of the Allah Walas, what are they going to steal? They're going to steal sukoon, they're going to steal taqwa, they're going to steal zuhud, qanaat, so that's good. Then they themselves will become Allah Walas. Then their greed will disappear too. But in any case, Allah Ta'ala hides it and conceals it. And

is inside the heart. So they do not know. They haven't even had a taste of it. They don't even know what wealth it is. They consider them as fools. They say, these people are fools. They don't know what dunya is. They consider them as fools. But in the eye of Allah, tabaraka wa ta'ala, they are the intelligent one. The one who has built up his connection with Allah and his Nabi alayhi salatu wasalam. Ya Rahim, Ya Kareem, Ya Mawla. How many minutes? There's 6 minutes to Ishraq now. Make some zikrullah, make some dua, make some. Do some tilawat, do something, make a few rakats and then go. Bismillahir Rahmanir Rahim. Nahmaduhu wa nusalli ala rasulihi al-kareem amma ba'd. Before the Zohar Salat, we were discussing tawazu or humility, sabr, shukr, zohad, qanaat. We said all this is actually the sifat or the attributes of the heart. Outside you see the effect of that which is in the heart. But in reality it is a sifat of the heart. That if there's humility, there's in the heart, if there's tawazu in the heart, then in that person's relationship with his wife, with his children, with his parents and with the neighbors and with the society, you will see the effects of that humility. That person will have control over his anger, over his temperament. The person will not swear and curse and shout and scream and do all kinds of things that are against this sifat. So it is in the heart. And I gave you the example of Dr. Abdul Haysab Rahmatullah Alayh, for the brothers that were not here, that he saw a young person who was engaged in dua, zikr, and he was shedding tears and he was really, really occupied in Allah Tabaraka wa Ta'ala's remembrance. So it really impressed him. But then after a little while, one blind person with a stick, some old person, semi-blind person, was walking, and accidentally he touched this young person who was engaged in his dua. So without even thinking, without even looking at who the person is, look at his age, look at his condition, the person just started firing away at that old person. Can't you see? You're blind. You don't know where you're walking. So that showed that there was no tawazu in his heart. It was just zahir. And this is what we are going on and on and on about. That the majority of Muslims are like us. That they've got their zahir to some extent right. In fact, if you go around the world, the majority you won't even find with the Islamic attire, or you can't even recognize, you don't even know whether the person is a Muslim or is not a Muslim. But even those who are in garb like we wear, they can be recognized with their kurta, topis, dadis. The ladies can be recognized with their niqabs and hijabs and cloaks. Then in us too, most of us also, it is just our zahir, that means our outward, is that of Bayezid Bustami Rahmatullah Ali, and our haqiqat even ashames Yazid. So we have to understand that zahir is important, but as Hazrat Mujaddid Millat Rahmatullah Ali says, that it is not so difficult to adopt the zahir, therefore we go for the zahir. But when it comes to all these akhlaq of the batin, sabr, shukr, gratitude to Allah tabaraka wa ta'ala, patience the person exercises over difficulties, hardship, he makes use of the means, but he does not complain of Allah ta'ala,
Then if there is a kind of a demand from the nafs on the one hand, and on the other side is a hukam and the command of Allah Ta'ala, then he does not submit to the command of nafs and shaitan. He submits himself to the will and the command of Allah Ta'ala. That is sabr. So this is difficult. And that is where we are not prepared to make that little mujahada, a little effort. Because if you make that little mujahada an effort, then you will be surprised what Allah Tabaraka wa Ta'ala then gives to that person who has these type of akhlaq in his life. So we proceed from where we had left off. حق تعالیٰ کے بندوں کے ساتھ شفقت اور رحمت کی شان اگر سالک پر ظاہر نہ ہو تو سمجھ لینا چاہیے کہ یہ شخص ابھی باوجود ذکر و نوافل کے راہ میں منزل سے بہت دور ہے. If the person does not have in his heart compassion, kindness, mercy, forgiveness for the makhluq of Allah تبارک و تعالی, that means he's just out for revenge. If somebody says something, he must get revenge. He must have his pound of flesh too. He does not have that kind of compassion. Then we must believe that this person is far, far away still from this tasawwuf and suluk that we are talking about. That he has got some kind of knowledge of tasawwuf, but just having the knowledge is not sufficient. If a person just relates the malfuzat of the mashayikh and of the buzrugani deen and of the awliya-i kiram and of the pious and righteous ancestors, then he becomes a naqil of the malfuzat. What else is he? He becomes like a parrot. The parrot also picks up and repeats the same words. So once again, we must not misunderstand. We must not think that if we are like parrots, now must give it up. We mustn't give it up. What I'm saying is that we must bring the reality of that into our hearts. The reality must come into our hearts. We mustn't remain parrots all our lives. We haven't been made parrots. We are human beings. The parrot has got no ahkam and commands of Allah Ta'ala to make namaz, roza, zakat, hajj, sabr, shukr, tawazu, qanaat, tawakkul, yaqeen. Does the parrot have to do all those things? So just learning malfuzat is not sufficient. What we have to adopt in our lives is the haqiqat. So therefore he says, if you find that a person does not have shafqat and muhabbat for the creation of Allah Ta'ala, he is selfish. The person is selfish. He doesn't have that kind of compassion and mercy for the creation of Allah Ta'ala. He is only concerned about himself. My wife, my children, my home, myself. My deen, my sharia, my Qur'an, my sunnah, my namaz, my zikr, my tilawat. He is only concerned about himself. He does not have that kind of compassion. He does not want to see others also come into this path and develop that love for Allah Ta'ala and His Rasul Sallallahu Alaihi Wasallam and become the beneficiaries of Allah Tabaraka wa Ta'ala's Jannat. Whenever I talk about Jannat, then the desire becomes so intense that if Allah Ta'ala can send an angel of death and inform, that is the condition, that inform, that you will go straight from here into Jannat. Then you will say, Ya Allah, I am ready, take me away right now. Because what is the world? Full of problems, full of tests, full of trials, full of fitnas and full of mischief and full of corruption. What else we got? Therefore those people who cry and cry and cry up over the loss of their parents or their children or their wives or the family member with whom they had great love. There's nothing wrong in shedding some tears now and again in the remembrance of that person. If a person loses his father, his mother who were very beloved, or the wife who was beloved, or the husband who was beloved. So that is natural. Nabi alayhi salatu wasalam, nobody could have been more closer to Allah Ta'ala and having more tawakkul, more yaqeen in Allah Ta'ala. Nobody else. Yet he sheds tears when his son Ibrahim alayhi salatu wasalam passed away. Ibrahim, his infant son, passed away. So he shed tears. And he said, Inna bi firaqika ya Ibrahim la mahzunun. Upon your departure, upon your leaving us, upon your separation from us, we are in grief. So
So there was nothing wrong with grief. That grief is natural. If a person's father passes away and he has a good laugh there, or his wife passes away and this person is enjoying a good laugh, then they'll say he was waiting for her to go. Looks like he was having a lot of problem and he was waiting for her to go. Is this the time to laugh like that? Those some incidents that we hear of some waliullah smiling or laughing, then we must not think that everyone is the same. That person's stages must be such that he really saw that this person is out from the cage of this world and now he's going to enjoy the ni'mats of Jannat. But in reality, the haqq of that person who has passed away is grief. That is Islam, that is Sharia, there's a balance. You must laugh when it is something to be laughed at, on the occasion for laughter. If a person cries, an occasion for crying, the person laughs. We'll say there's no balance. Ya hasne ka mauka ho wa haso, ya rone ka mauka ho wa ro. Before Allah tabaraka wa ta'ala, the person is making dua and now he's laughing away. Then we'll say send him qabristan. Now this person whose wife passed away, his father passed away, mother passed away, somebody passed away and is in grief. Now at that time, if he starts laughing in the janazah. So at that time, if he sheds a few tears, as long as his tongue does not utter words of kufr, and as long as with his tongue he does not say things which takes him out of the pale of Islam, my beautiful little child, Allah Ta'ala, how unjust and unfair he is. Believe me, women are saying things like this. I receive letters. I said that my aunt said this, my mother said this, my granny said this. Now that mother is saying, my beautiful little child, masoom, sinless. After 20 years, 15 years, I gave birth. And Allah Ta'ala took my child away. How unjust and unfair of him. Couldn't he find some other child? Na'uzu billah. Now in the first place, after 15, 20 years, who gave her that child? Who gave her that child? That child was an amanat in the person's hand. Allah Ta'ala, as long as he desired, he kept that amanat in the parent's hand. And when Allah Ta'ala desired, he took the child away. So natural grief is not only permissible, it is necessary. Natural grief, if the person does not show, then there's no balance. At that time, there's natural grief. So the eyes will shed tears as long as in the heart there is tafweez. In the heart there is taslim. In the heart the person has got tawakkul in Allah Ta'ala, yaqeen in Allah Ta'ala. And he's got that belief that whatever was the best, what was in the best interest of myself or my wife or my children, Allah Ta'ala made that decision. Read the incident in Surah Kahf of Hazrat Musa alayhi salatu wasalam and Hazrat Khizr. Did he not take away that life of that one child? But then when he was informed that, why did Allah tabaraka wa ta'ala do that? Now that's a long story, I don't want to go in that direction. But we don't know that child who is going to grow up, what is he going to grow up to be? In our mind we say, now this child when he's going to grow up, then he will become this and he will become that and he will be very, very obedient and he will be the coolness of my eyes. Allah Ta'ala knows that this child after growing up could become a pain in the neck for these parents. How many parents, they went around all over taweezes and duas and medication and different kinds of treatment. No children, so they want children. And when the child came, because it came after a long time, after a lot of tamanna and dua and taweezes and medication and what they did, now that child who came became spoiled child, because they were waiting for a child for a long, long time. So he became a spoiled child. Every demand of the child is being fulfilled. Anything the child asks is being given to the child. So slowly but surely that child took the wrong direction. Now that same child goes on to drinks and drugs and wine and women and rejects the parents and becomes a real problem for those parents. Now the same parents who were at one time making dua, Ya Allah, give us a child. Now they say, Ya Allah, this child, you'd rather take this child away. Sick and tired of this child. So we don't know, only Allah Ta'ala knows.
And sometimes Allah Ta'ala takes away that child because Allah Ta'ala wants to make it a provision for the akhirat. We don't have that yaqeen that there is an akhirat, that hereafter is our real abode. We are all temporary citizens. We have been given temporary citizenship in this world. Nobody has got permanent citizenship. Even if a country has to stamp and say that you are a permanent citizen, all of us, we've got IDs, say permanent citizen. So can any government of the world give anyone permanent residency? Unless, of course, they're talking about underground also as being residency. So then they'd accept it, that for so many years you live on top and after that you live underground. So we all are here temporary, this transitory world. We have to cross the bridge and go into the akhirat. Now if Allah Ta'ala is taking away a child and making it a provision for the akhirat, that this child will become the means of dragging the parent into Jannat in the akhirat. Those little children, their mizaj and their nature will not even change in the hereafter. A little child's nature is zid, clings on to the mother's garment or the father's and demands, I want this, I want that, I must have it. So like that, even in the akhirat they will demand, they will say, Ya Allah, we are not going into Jannat. My father must come with, my mother must come with. They will drag them into Jannat. Allah Ta'ala will say, okay, take them in. So now we don't know. This person may not have sufficient good deeds to his credit to go into Jannat. Allah Ta'ala knows the end. We can't see beyond our noses. Allah Ta'ala knows the end. So for some people, Allah Tabaraka wa Ta'ala takes away that child so that it becomes a provision for the akhirat. So is that a bad bargain? So all that is required is that we must not make statements of kufr. Otherwise natural grief is acceptable. We were discussing compassion. That if a person does not have compassion, he does not have mercy, he does not have... And that's where I think we came on to this. I was just wondering how did we go into this direction. That where there is an occasion to laugh, then the person must laugh. Where the occasion is to cry, he must cry. That is showing compassion. That means there is a haqq of that person. This person who has passed away, there is a haqq. He's got a right. So therefore he says that bandon ke saath shafqat aur rahmat ki shaan agar salik par zahir na ho to samajh lena chahiye ki ye shakhs abhi bawajood zikr o nawafil ke راہ میں ہے منزل سے بہت دور ہے. 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The person who does not have shafqat and muhabbat, he does not have that compassion, that mercy for the makhlooq, for the creation of Allah tabaraka wa ta'ala. So then in spite of his zikr, in spite of his nafil namazes, in spite of his charities and all his other ibadat, he is far, far away from the destination. We will think that he reached now, with this zikr is already there, with the ibadat is already there. But if he hasn't got shafqat and muhabbat, the person is all the time temperamental, angry, and he hasn't got akhlaq in him, people are distancing themselves because of his akhlaq and character, because of his dealings, because of his temper and everything else, then it shows that in spite of all his nafil and his zikr and his tilawat, this person is still very, very far from the destination. Manzil is far away. Sometimes they say the person reached with all his bad qualities, with all his bad akhlaq and bad dealings and bad relationship with the wife, with the children and all the abuse and everything. But because of his zikr, because of his tilawat, because of his tasbihat, people say, ye toh pahunch gaya, pahunch gaya. They say, yes, pahunch gaya, lekin where he pahunch gaya? Where did he reach? He reached Jahannam, not Jannat. Because all these people will take away all those blessings on the day of Qiyamah.
There will be so many claimants. Like when there's litigation, when there's sequestration, you get so

many people, line of claimants. He owes me also, he owes me also, he owes me also. Everybody put the claims. Qiyamah day also, everybody will say, he owes me this, he owes me that. He hurt me, he stole my money, he didn't pay me. This person cursed me, this person took. Now all will take away all the good deeds. Mafhum of the Hadith Sharif, I'm not going into the discussion on that. So what we are being taught is that it is farz, it is compulsory to have the knowledge of akhlaq, just as it is compulsory to have the knowledge of the faraiz, namaz, roza, zakat, hajj. So like that, this is also compulsory. If we are not going to know it, how are we going to change the condition of our lives? As I mentioned yesterday also, that when we talk about muhabbat, then muhabbat of Allah Ta'ala is also farz. It is compulsory, obligatory. Muhabbat of Nabi alayhi salatu wasalam is compulsory. That much which makes us give up sins and fulfill the commands of Allah and His Nabi alayhi salatu wasalam. So these majalis, these programs, this month of Ramadan, this tawbah, istighfar, this zikr, this tilawat, everything is for the same purpose. That the hearts must light up. Far too long we have remained in a darkness. So now we can't even see light. What is that creature stands upside down? Bat. The bat doesn't want to see light. He only likes darkness. Upside down, whenever it's all in dark spots it stays. At night time it flies about. So now what is the fault of the sun? Allah Tabaraka wa Ta'ala wants to bring us into light. One example Jalaluddin Rumi Rahmatullah Ali has given. Sometimes those examples that he gives outwardly, they're not very palatable and they don't sound nice. And sometimes it sounds like it's a filthy example. But when our hearts have become so filthy, then sometimes such filthy examples have to be given so that we come out of those filthy habits. So he says that a worm stayed in the stool for a long time, outside somebody passed stool. Now you'll say in the month of Ramadan we're talking about stool. But I'm sure that each and every one passes stool even in the month of Ramadan. Unless somebody got karamat that for 30 days they don't visit the toilet. So he said this worm afterwards came out of the stool and came into sunlight and fresh air and cool breeze and everything. Now it's a filthy example, but look at the lesson he takes from there. He says somebody passed stool outside and this worm was inside there. And afterwards it came out and came out into the brightness of the sun. Lovely breeze, lovely fragrant smelling flowers and everything. But as soon as it came out, he said, no, this is not for me. And it went back into the same stool. Why? Because it stayed too long in the company of that filth. So now it cannot seem to take that fragrance of the outside and the brightness of the outside and the coolness. It can't take it. Like that, some of us, we stay so long in sins, so long. Porn size, adultery, fornication, this, that, so many sins, that when the person comes out from there for a little while into the masjid area, into some good gathering, into some tabligh, talim, or some waaz, nasihat, or zikrullah, majlis, the person's heart is not there, he just wants to get back again to that same place that he came from. So that is the danger, that this person could be then pulled away by shaitan forever. May Allah tabaraka wa ta'ala make our hearts bright and shining. Give us an enjoyment in his zikr, tilawat, ibadat, in good actions, good deeds. Allah ta'ala must give us enjoyment and put hatred of sins into our hearts. Wa akhir da'wana alhamdulillahi rabbil alamin. 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
My beloved Allah, the days of Ramadan are going by so fast, so fast. We still haven't filled up our hearts with the rains of Rahmat that have been pouring in this Mubarak month. Our hearts are still void and empty, my Allah. Give us the tawfiq in the remaining days and nights to do that which is pleasing to you. Give us the tawfiq of sincere tawbah from all our sins. Bless us with that connection and that bond with you and your beloved Rasul sallallahu alayhi wa sallam. Put the hatred of sins into our hearts. Bless us with the best of dunya, the best of akhirah. Bless us with all the goodness that Nabi alayhi salatu wasalam asked for us. Bless the ummah with that goodness. 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With the fazl of Allah tabaraka wa ta'ala, with his ihsan, with his favor and his ni'mat and bounty, we are able to continue with some explanation of this surah. I will not go into very much discussion of what we have already covered in the past lessons, but you are well aware of whatever was happening in the life of Yusuf alayhi salatu wasalam through the discussions that we have already undertaken. Hazrat Yusuf alayhi salatu wasalam was now in prison, falsely accused, yet he was totally innocent. All the evidence was there also that Yusuf alayhi salatu wasalam had not committed any kind of crime. The shirt was torn from the back and not from the front, which was also a form of evidence that it was Zulaikha who was trying to seduce him and not the other way around. Then again, Allah tabaraka wa ta'ala, he knows in his wisdom why certain incidents are taking place in a person's life. Allah ta'ala is the one who takes a person from the time that his mother has conceived him right up till his dying day, and from that day onwards to the akhirat, and from there whether it is Jannat or Jahannam, every detail is before Allah tabaraka wa ta'ala and all in his knowledge.
This world is a world of means, so therefore we are told to adopt the means, use the willpower. Purposely a person must not put himself into any kind of difficulty and hardship and pain and suffering. There must be a very, very valid and a good reason when a person is imposing upon himself any kind of restriction from any of those things which Allah Ta'ala has declared as halal and permissible. For example, a person is allowed and it is permissible for the person to eat things which are sweet. It is not haram to eat sweets. Halwa is permissible, barfi is permissible, sweet things are permissible. But when a person knows that he is suffering from some kind of sickness, sugar, diabetes or anything else, then he is restricted from the usage of sweets. So now we will not say that sweets are haram. We will not say that Shariat has declared sweets haram. We will say that this person is restraining himself for health reasons. In the same way, many people, they will undergo different kinds of diets just for the reduction of weight.

kind of test. It was for the pleasure of Allah Ta'ala. It was a sacrifice that the person was rendering. It is just like a person, not even jihad, even if you have to take Hajj. In these days, Hajj has become a little simple and easy. The person just buys a ticket, gets the visa, boards the plane, and many a times they stay in five-star accommodation. And they don't experience much difficulty in Mina, Arafat, Muzdalifah. So that is with regards to most people these days who do not find very much difficulty. But yet there are many people who go through very much tests and trials and lot of suffering on this journey of Hajj. So we will not say that they must not undertake the journey of Hajj because there's going to be some suffering. Just a few years, might be 20, 30 years ago, 40 years ago, ask those people who performed their Hajj 40, 50 years ago that how much of difficulties they had to undergo. Water was not available on tap as it is available now. Electricity was not there. There was so much of problem even if you had to just travel. The travel itself was not easy and simple. You just board the plane and land there. There were lots of tests and trials. So what I am saying is this, that a person should not purposely put himself into any kind of difficulty. There must be a very valid reason. Here Hazrat Yusuf alayhi salatu wasalam did not purposely put himself into this test. So if any test comes from Allah tabaraka wa ta'ala, then the person must believe that there is great wisdom of Allah ta'ala in it. He must still make use, still try to make use of the means to remove those difficulties. If it is sickness, then take medication, see the doctors, make dua, take any kind of prescription which could be beneficial. But at the same time, the person will believe that if it is not due to his own stupidity or foolishness, it is not some deliberate mistake that the person has made. And if it is deliberate, it cannot be a mistake also. So therefore, then the person must believe that it is a test from Allah tabaraka wa ta'ala. And as I have given that example many times, that if you are given a very, very difficult test in an examination, and when the examiner is walking around, the examiner finds that you are stumped, as they say, unable to make any progress in answering that question. So the examiner asks that why is it that you are not writing? So the pupil, the candidate says that the paper is extremely difficult. So the examiner says, all right, then put your hand into my hand and I will write the answers for you. Can that paper then be difficult? The one who has set the paper and who has made it difficult, but then says that put your hand into my hand and I will take you through the questions and I will write the answers, then that paper is not going to be difficult at all. Allah tabaraka wa ta'ala, if He sends some difficulty and hardship in the form of a test and trial, as came upon the Nabis of Allah tabaraka wa ta'ala, as came upon the Sahaba radiallahu ta'ala anhum ajma'een, as came upon the greatest of all after Allah, that is Rasulullah sallallahu alayhi wasallam, and as will come and came upon many of those who are His righteous and obedient servants. Allah ta'ala's righteous and obedient servants have been tested throughout the ages, and it is something that is a sunnah of the Anbiya. But then, being a test, it is not a punishment because of their sins. So Allah tabaraka wa ta'ala then gives them a kind of solace in their hearts, gives them peace, gives them that contentment and that satisfaction that it is coming from my beloved Allah. Therefore, I have to turn towards Him, exercise a little patience, and Allah ta'ala has promised, إِنَّ اللَّهَ مَعَ الصَّابِرِينَ. Allah Ta'ala is with those who are patient. So Hazrat Yusuf alayhi salatu wasalam was now in prison, a very, very innocent person. But Allah Ta'ala was using him to give da'wat to

0: towards Islam in prison. Allah Ta'ala created the conditions where those people had dreams. Hazrat Yusuf alayhi salatu wasalam interpreted those dreams. But prior to the interpretation of the dreams, Hazrat Yusuf alayhi salatu wasalam gave a whole speech on Tawheed, the oneness of Allah Tabaraka wa Ta'ala, and the folly of worshipping idols, and the stupidity behind considering anyone else as being the sustainer, the nourisher, the cherisher besides Allah Tabaraka wa Ta'ala. Now Allah Tabaraka wa Ta'ala created the means through the interpretation of the dream of those two people. Then Allah Ta'ala created the means for the release of one of them, as Hazrat Yusuf alayhi salatu wasalam had interpreted. So the cupbearer was released. Now again Allah Tabaraka wa Ta'ala, in His wisdom, He is creating the means for the release of Hazrat Yusuf alayhi salatu wasalam from prison. But you would recall that when this interpretation was given to that prisoner who had seen the dream, or to those two prisoners, that one of you will be released. And the one who was going to be released was told that you must mention me to your master, that means the Aziz of Misr, you must mention me to him, talk about me, tell him that I am in prison, a very innocent person, that's what it means, and that I have been falsely accused, or whatever else you have seen of me in the prison. And they themselves had told Hazrat Yusuf alayhi salatu wasalam of his beautiful character, about his excellent behavior, about the mercy that he had, and the compassion, and the sympathy that he showed, and the service that he rendered to others. So Hazrat Yusuf alayhi salatu wasalam said, you must mention me. But when this person came out, he forgot to mention it. Now this is something where we take a lesson, that Hazrat Yusuf alayhi salatu wasalam, because of his very high stage and position as a Nabi of Allah Tabaraka wa Ta'ala, Allah Tabaraka wa Ta'ala did not desire that he should be taking the favor of the king for his release. That the king or this cupbearer, both of them have to say that, see, we are the ones who released Hazrat Yusuf alayhi salatu wasalam, or we were the means of his release, and then put their ihsan upon him. The king was the one who listened to his wife and put Hazrat Yusuf alayhi salatu wasalam into prison. Now it is just that Allah Ta'ala showed him a dream, which we are going to discuss just now, inshallah. And it was because of that Hazrat Yusuf alayhi salatu wasalam was now going to be released. So Allah Ta'ala wanted that Hazrat Yusuf alayhi salatu wasalam should not take the favor of this cupbearer. Afterwards he could have bragged about it. When Hazrat Yusuf alayhi salatu wasalam was released, then he could have said, you see, I went up to the king, I put a word for you, and I did this and I did that, as happens in this world. So we take lessons from there, that first the person must turn towards Allah Tabaraka wa Ta'ala, and especially those who have got a connection, a ta'alluq with Allah Ta'ala. Then Allah Ta'ala Himself creates the means, finds a way out for them in their problems. Allah Ta'ala's ihsan stays upon them. The world of means, the means will be used. Somebody will come to the assistance of that person, or some way out will be found. But it is Allah Ta'ala who will create those means. So this king now, he had a dream. Now this king himself, Allah Tabaraka wa Ta'ala, showed him a dream. وَقَالَ الْمَلِكُ إِنِّي أَرَى سَبْعَ بَقَرَاتٍ سِمَانٍ يَأْكُلُهُنَّ سَبْعٌ عِجَافٌ سَبْعٌ عِجَافٌ وَسَبْعَ سُنْبُلَاتٍ خُضْرٍ وَأُخَرَ يَابِسَاتٍ يا أيها الملأ أفتوني في رؤياي إن كنتم للرؤيا تعبرون.
1: And the king said that I saw in a dream. Now the king is seeing a dream. Allah Tabaraka wa Ta'ala showed him in the dream that there are 7 fat cows whom 7 lean ones devour. Now this is what the king saw. He saw 7 very fat cows, and 7 lean ones were devouring these 7 fat cows. And then he saw 7 green ears of corn. The corn, the ears were green, that means they were very fresh. And together with that he saw 7 that were withered. 7 corn, or ears of corn, that were totally dry. There was no freshness in it. There was no life in it. So first he saw that there were 7 fat cows which were eating up, which were being eaten up by 7 thin ones. Now this was something that was baffling. That it would have been the other way around, it would have made some sense. But here very, very lean and thin ones were eating up the fat ones. And then 7 green ears of corn and 7 others which were withered. I'm just giving the explanation. So then he called all his chiefs, he called all his courtiers, he called all those people who had some kind of knowledge of dreams, he called everybody that he could think of, and he asked them that, tell me with regards to my vision, with regards to my dream, expound to me, if you can interpret the dreams, that what does this mean? That is what he called them and gathered them for, to ask them that what did this dream mean. And then he said, so they said that it is a confused dream. It's a medley of dreams, as they call it. It's a complete mix-up of everything. It does not seem to make sense to us. He said that this is a medley of confused dreams, and we are not skilled in the interpretation of dreams. So this is the first thing that he mentioned. He said that it is very difficult, or they mentioned that it is very difficult for us to really interpret your dream, because you saw 7 lean ones eating up the 7 fat ones, and the ears of corn also, 7 green ones and 7 dry ones. So we cannot really interpret your dream. And that is what the Quran Sharif states, that when he called them up and he asked them, they said that we are unable to do any kind of interpretation. Now we go forward and discuss that what happened after that. So we look at the ayat again. قَالُوا أَدْغَاسُ أَحْلَامٍ وَمَا نَحْنُ بِتَأْوِيلِ الْأَحْلَامِ بِعَالِمِينَ. When he asked them for the interpretation, they said this is أَدْغَاسُ أَحْلَام. So what does this أَدْغَاسُ أَحْلَام mean? As Mufti Shafi Sahib Rahmatullah Alayhi states, that it is a mishmash of dreams and we do not know the interpretation of dreams. That's what they said. And he said the word adghas is the plural form of zighs, which literally refers to a bundle of chaff and husk separated from grain while threshing, and is a collection of different kinds of waste material. The sense of their saying was that this dream was somewhat muddled, confused, and it was an admixture of many thoughts and things, and they did not know how to interpret such dreams. So now they gave up any kind of interpretation. They said it is not something that is within our field. If you ask us what we understand, then we will tell you. But otherwise we are quite honest about it, that this is something that is beyond our understanding. But this much we can tell you, that it is not something that you should get really worried about, because it is all a mixture of different kinds of things. So on the one hand, they gave the king some kind of consolation that it is nothing to worry about. And on the other hand, they said that we are not capable of interpreting this dream. So we learn 2 things again from the very same incident,
0: And in fact, there are many lessons, but two important ones is this, that if a person is not in the know-how, the person does not have the knowledge of something, then we must not rush into giving answers, we must not rush into saying something because we have to say something. There is no harm, there is no sin, and in fact it is the duty of the person in all humility to admit that this is beyond my understanding. Unlike today, any person asks any kind of question, if it is a speaker who has addressed the congregation and he was introduced as a scholar of Islam and a person of great learning, then he feels it below his dignity to admit and acknowledge that I am not aware of the answer to this question that you have put forward. This happens in many cases, especially with teachers at schools and madrasas and Darul Ulooms and other places, where they feel that the student will think that this ustad or this teacher does not know and will feel disgraced. So therefore the teacher or the ustad or the apa will answer something or the other. Now if this is incorrect, then the great sin is upon the person who has given the reply. So anything with regards to deen, and it's not only in deen, if it comes to engineering, if somebody asks us something about engineering, what is the shame in their saying that I don't know anything about engineering? If somebody asks about medicine, then what is the shame in saying that I don't know much about it? If somebody asks about some other science which we do not have the knowledge of, then there is nothing, nobody is going to really put us in the grave just because we said that we don't have the knowledge. Great Anbiya alayhimus salatu wasalam had to wait for the Jibreel alayhi salatu wasalam to bring an answer from Allah tabaraka wa ta'ala, and they did not feel ashamed to tell the people that we are awaiting an answer from Allah tabaraka wa ta'ala. Sahaba-i kiram radiyallahu ta'ala anhum ajma'een, and throughout history all the great mashayikh and ulama-i haq, there are so many issues when they are questioned, when they are asked, they acknowledge that indeed we are unaware. Then the person makes an investigation, the person checks the kitabs and the books and inquires from others who may have the knowledge of that particular issue and then inform the people. But it seems as if we are so fast and in answering questions, we believe that we have the knowledge of everything, and in the process the person then misleads. And that is what Nabi alayhi salatu wasalam warned. فَظَلُّوا وَأَظَلُّوا, that the time will come. And Nabi alayhi salatu wasalam said, what will happen after that? They will be gone astray and they will lead others astray also. They themselves don't have the knowledge and they will take others also in the wrong path. And this is something that is happening so common. If you take the internet sites, if you take the books that are being published, every person seems to have all the answers to every problem that is in the world. And they are producing those answers from the Quran Sharif and the Sunnah. According to them, that is their books of reference. And because their minds are confused, I'm talking about general, many of them whose minds are confused or they are influenced by their environment, so their answers are also incorrect, or their whole ideology is incorrect, and they are misled themselves and misdirecting others also. So this person or these people that were gathered there, they mentioned clearly to the king that your dream is not within our scope. We cannot really interpret it. Just then, while watching all these things happening, that prisoner who was released, that prisoner whose dream Hazrat Yusuf alayhi salatu wasalam had interpreted, and he was released as per the interpretation. So he recollected this incident that Hazrat Yusuf alayhi salatu wasalam had interpreted his dream and the dream had come true. But a long time had already passed. Hazrat Yusuf alayhi salatu wasalam had asked him to mention him to the king, but that time had already passed, long time he was still in prison. But now he recalled Hazrat Yusuf alayhi salatu wasalam and his interpretation. So he immediately stepped forward and said that he may be able to tell him the interpretation of this dream. What he did is,
1: he mentioned the spiritual excellence of Sayyidina Yusuf alayhi salatu wasalam. He mentioned the expertise of Yusuf alayhi salatu wasalam in the interpretation of the dream. And he also mentioned that Hazrat Yusuf alayhi salatu wasalam was being detained in prison. Although he was very innocent, yet he was in detention. And he asked the king to give him the opportunity to meet Hazrat Yusuf alayhi salatu wasalam in prison and to relate this dream of his, which the king had seen, to relate it to Hazrat Yusuf alayhi salatu wasalam and then get an interpretation for it. Now the Quran Sharif does not discuss all the other details of how he was then given official permission and how long it took after that to go to Yusuf alayhi salatu wasalam. All those details the Quran Sharif does not discuss. Quran Sharif discusses relevant matters. So he was given the permission to go and meet Hazrat Yusuf alayhi salatu wasalam in prison and relate this dream of the king. When he came to Hazrat Yusuf alayhi salatu wasalam, he addressed Hazrat Yusuf alayhi salatu wasalam, Yusuf ayyuha siddiq, Yusuf, O the truthful one. Again indicating that whilst he was in prison, he found Yusuf alayhi salatu wasalam to be very honest, very truthful. And he was not just truthful in his word, but he was truthful even in his action. This is something that I have mentioned many times, that why our bayans and our speeches and all our nasihats don't seem to be having any impact on the people that we are making nasihat to. The reason is that they do not see sadaqat in our ilm and our amal. They do not see truthfulness in our speech and in our action. They see a world of difference. It is like the distance between the east and the west. Hazrat Mawlana Wasiullah Rahmatullah Alayhi, a person came to him and asked that what should be the distance between the 2 feet when you are standing in Salat. Now there is a maslas, and people have given different reasons for their rulings. Different mazahib practice upon different things. But we are told that at least about 4 fingers apart they should be kept. Now all this is there in the books of fiqh. But here this person was not asking because he wanted to make amal on it. He was practicing on another mazhab and he was just trying to be mischievous. So Hazrat Mawlana Wasiullah Rahmatullah Alayhi used to get a lot of kashf, so he understood that this is the reason why this person is asking. So he said, between your ilm and your amal, there is a distance of the east and west. You're not concerned about that, and you are very particular about what distance there should be between the 2 feet. So it's not that he did not know the mas'ala, or he could not have shown him or told him. He knew that this person is aware of the mas'ala, but it is just that he is asking to create some kind of fitna. So he told him that there is a distance in your ilm and amal of that between the east and the west. Meaning that our speeches, our ilm, our knowledge is something else. And when it comes to our amal and our actions, then our children do not see it in our lives. Our parents don't see it in our lives. The wives don't see it in the husband's life. The person who was making a lot of speeches outside, but they don't see it in the husband's life. And the husband does not see it in the wife's life. Sometimes she is also going around making a lot of ta'aleem and inviting people towards deen. But in the home, he does not see that amal and that action in her life. So everybody seems to be having this weakness. We all are in the same boat. And that is why it does not seem to have that impact. Nabi alayhi salatu wasalam, when he invited towards the deen, when he climbed onto Mount Safa, and I have mentioned this many, many times, that Nabi alayhi salatu wasalam did not show a miracle at that time. Yet afterwards we know that with his finger, the moon split into two. We know that Nabi alayhi salatu wasalam's fingers, the water gushed forth, and so much of water that everybody in the army drank water, they filled their water bags, and they used it for wuzu. Nabi alayhi salatu wasalam, his miracles are so many. The miracle of Mi'raj, the miracle of the Quran Sharif itself. There are so many miracles of Nabi alayhi salatu wasalam. But on that occasion, all that Nabi alayhi salatu wasalam said, that if I have to tell you that there is an army behind this mountain that is ready to attack you, will you believe me? And each and every one of them said, yes, indeed we will believe you, because we have never ever found you speak a lie. Now this is also a subject that way it is permissible to speak what we term as a white lie. But in the name of white lie, the person must not start speaking black lies. And then too, there must be a very valid reason for such kind of a lie. In fact, it is not even a lie. Like Hazrat Ibrahim alayhi salatu wasalam, when he was asked to come on that occasion of festivity to worship the idols, then he said, "Inni saqim," I am sick. Now that is not a lie. What meaning he took from that was that I am sick and tired of what you all are doing, because he did not want to go and worship those idols. So now we will not say that it was a lie, and it did not cause them any harm. Through our lie, if we can unite two parties, through the lie, if you can unite the husband and wife. Husband and wife are at loggerheads, one is going east, one is going west. So then at that time, if a person has to tell the husband that, "I don't know why you are blowing your top and why you seem to have got so much of anger and hatred for your wife, because she was talking very good about you. She says you do have some weakness, but at the same time you have so much of good qualities," and tell the wife the same thing that the husband was saying, "What a wonderful person you are," but one or two things which are causing the problem can be resolved. So in this way, to try to bring unity, if a person has to speak a little bit of white lie, it is not only permissible, it is even rewarded. But here we are talking about those lies which people speak day and night just to gain some kind of material wealth, or to deceive and mislead somebody, or they put up a performance in their actions which are not a genuine representation of what they are in real life. A person comes out from the home and he has already abused his wife, he has violated the rights of the children, he has ill-treated his parents, he has done all things that are wrong and evil and haram in the house, and then he comes out, and in the masjid then he sits in the first saf with the tasbih, and he keeps shaking his head, and people believe that this person must be higher than the angels of the time. So now that is wrong. It's sadaqat. There's no sadaqat in our actions. And something that attracts a person is when the person has got sadaqat in the actions, when there is in the action also truthfulness. We don't say that purposely you must show your weakness to the people, but just as we must not purposely reveal our sins and weaknesses which Allah Ta'ala has concealed, in the same way we must not put up a performance also to impress the other person of our piety and our taqwa. We must not do something purposely. If Allah Tabaraka wa Ta'ala out of His ihsan puts a good opinion into the heart of someone with regards to our piety and taqwa, then we must make shukr to Allah Ta'ala for having put such good opinion, and we must cry and shed tears of shame and regret and nadamat in the secrecy and privacy of our homes. Cry before Allah Tabaraka wa Ta'ala and say, "Ya Allah, I was not deserving of these praises. I was not deserving of this good opinion that you put into the hearts of these people. You are well aware what is my condition. You can look into my heart. There is no question of me concealing any kind of action from you. The thoughts which flow in my mind, you are well aware of even those thoughts." وَلَقَدْ خَلَقْنَا الْإِنسَانَ وَنَعْلَمُ مَا تُوَسْوِسُ بِهِ نَفْسُهُ وَنَحْنُ أَقْرَبُ إِلَيْهِ مِنْ حَبْلِ الْوَرِيدِ. Allah Ta'ala is closer to us than even our jugular veins. Allah Ta'ala's knowledge is all encompassing. Allah Ta'ala knows exactly even those thoughts that are going on in our minds. So if somebody just showered some kind of praise, then we must not take it to heart. We must not truly believe that we are like that. A person was sick and tired of his horse. The horse was throwing him out, not allowing him to ride. So the person got tired and took it to the auctioneers to sell the horse. And when the horse was being sold, when the auctioneer said that this horse, it gives you the ride of a Rolls Royce and you will never have any kind of problem, and it is one of the best in the world, and its pedigree is this. So then that person who had become sick and tired of the horse himself, and that is why he took it to sell it. But with the words of the auctioneer, he also got impressed. And he said, if that is the case, that this horse is so good, why should I sell it? Let me take it back again. So having tested that horse for so long, and having experienced the throwing him off by the horse, and having experienced all the other problems, but just the words of the auctioneer and this person were so impressed that he brought his horse back. Like that, we have tested our nafs day and night. We know what our condition is. We know how filthy a dirty heart we have. How much of malice and greed and pride and arrogance in our heart. How much of envy and jealousy we harbor in our hearts. How much of deceiving and cheating and lies we engage in. And yet if somebody just showered a few words of praise, then we get so impressed by those words of praise that we truly believe that we are worthy of those words of praise. So we must at that time humble ourselves. On the one hand, thank Allah Tabaraka wa Ta'ala for those good opinions that He has put into the hearts of those people. And on the other hand, shed tears of repentance, regret, shame. Ask Allah Ta'ala to keep our weaknesses concealed. Ask Allah Ta'ala not to reveal and not to expose those weaknesses that are in our hearts. How many mashayikh and how many Allah-walas, Allah Ta'ala gives them a kind of kashf whenever He wills. And no matter what performance we put up, but they can see through. Allah Ta'ala gives them a kind of x-raying machine. If man has made so many different kinds of x-raying machines these days, and as I mentioned the other day, that even if dogs can sniff what is in the containers, if there are drugs in the containers, the dogs can sniff it from outside. If Allah Ta'ala can make the noses of the dogs such that they can sniff the drugs in the containers, if Allah Ta'ala gives the Allah-wala such kind of sight, that they can see through into our hearts. And of course this is not ilm-e-ghayb of any kind. And it does not happen all the time. Whenever Allah Ta'ala wills, then just as the Anbiya alayhimu salatu wasalam, they used to get wahi. So just like that, the awliya-e-siddiqeen, Allah Ta'ala gives them some kind of kashf. The difference is this, that the kashf is not evidence. The wahi was evidence. And the wahi, there is no question of batil. There is no question of any interpolation. But when it comes to kashf, the awliya-e-siddiqeen, they don't act on the kashf because it is not evidence. It is a kind of a feeling that comes into their hearts, or it's an inspiration that they get. So why should we doubt that when we believe that dogs can sniff? Even the killers and the murderers and the thieves, when they run away into the jungles and into the bush and into the forest, the dogs sniff them out. So you think Allah Ta'ala cannot give that kind of technology to those whom He is pleased with. So we should not have a kind of two images, as we say. There must be sadaqat in our lives. We rather exercise caution. Allah Tabaraka wa Ta'ala, what's happening there? So Hazrat Yusuf alayhi salatu wa salam, so this person that was watching the proceedings, or the person who was listening to all this taking place in the court of the king, so he said that send me to Yusuf alayhi salatu wa salam. Yusuf alayhi salatu wa salam is in prison. He spoke about the good qualities of Yusuf alayhi salatu wa salam and his ability to interpret dreams, because that is what the king was in need of. So he went there and he said, Yusuf ayyuha siddiq, oh the truthful one. Yes, we were talking about Nabi alayhi salatu wa salam. Everyone said that we will believe you. And he was given the title of as-sadiq al-ameen. Even the enemies trusted Nabi alayhi salatu wa salam with their positions, with their amanat keeping. Nabi alayhi salatu wa salam, look at his trustworthiness, that the kuffar have gathered, they have surrounded his house, they have prepared themselves to assassinate Nabi alayhi salatu wa salam when he comes out of the house.
0: in the night of Hijra. Nabi alayhi salatu wasalam could have told Hazrat Ali radiallahu ta'ala that all these things which they have kept with us as amanat, take everything away and go away to Madinah Sharif. We will need all this, and it is the wealth of the kuffar, and they are making us leave our town and my beloved city Makkah Mukarrama. But yet Nabi alayhi salatu wasalam tells Hazrat Ali radiallahu ta'ala that you sleep on my bed, and in the morning after I am gone, Allah Ta'ala was going to take him away to Madinah Sharif, said after I am gone in the morning when you get up or when they come into the house, then you return all the amanat of the people that is kept here. Now where can you find a person of that caliber, that he is making hijrat and he's got things of trust in his possession and he could have taken it with, but he said return them. And to whom is he returning it? To friends. He is returning it to enemies, those who are there outside with swords. So Nabi alayhi salatu wasalam, it was his sadaqat. Just like that Hazrat Yusuf alayhi salatu wasalam also, as I discussed in the early part of this tafsir, that many incidents in the life of Hazrat Yusuf alayhi salatu wasalam that transpired, Nabi alayhi salatu wasalam was going to go through similar kind of situations. So the story of Hazrat Yusuf alayhi salatu wasalam was a kind of consolation for him. So he came and said, Yusuf ayyuha siddiq. He described Yusuf alayhi salatu wasalam's truthfulness in word and in deed. And he asked Yusuf alayhi salatu wasalam to give an interpretation of the dream which the king had seen, that seven fat cows were being eaten by seven lean ones. And then he saw seven ears of grain which were green and seven others which were dry. So he asked Yusuf alayhi salatu wasalam to give the interpretation of this for the king. Now what would anyone else have done at that time? Here is a person that is being punished for no sin. He is languishing in jail, although totally innocent. He was falsely accused. Anyone else in his position would have said that I am not giving the interpretation of this dream. First you go and tell that king to release me from prison. When I come outside, then I will give him the interpretation. Anyone else would have said that. But what does Hazrat Yusuf alayhi salatu wasalam do? Hazrat Yusuf alayhi salatu wasalam, he gives him an interpretation of the dream, and he gives him more than the interpretation. He even gives him more information than that which was in the dream. The interpretation of the dream was to a certain extent. Hazrat Yusuf alayhi salatu wasalam, after that interpretation, even gives him more information which would help the king and help the people. And then he does not even demand immediate release. He does not say that first release me, then I will give the interpretation. And even when the interpretation reached the king and the king ordered the release, at that time to Hazrat Yusuf alayhi salatu wasalam did not just pack his bags and run for the gates. Hazrat Yusuf alayhi salatu wasalam said that first clear that issue. Those women who cut their fingers, find out from them first. What is their opinion about me? Have they cleared their minds? We will discuss that ayat and the proper translation or meaning later. But what he said is that must ask them that what has happened to them. In other words, this false allegation against me outside the prison, has it now been cleared? Have they also now made up their minds to speak the truth that I was innocent? And Hazrat Yusuf alayhi salatu wasalam did not say go and ask Zulaikha. He said ask those women. Now here again Hazrat Yusuf alayhi salatu wasalam is showing his magnanimity, his large-heartedness, and the respect that he holds, or the appreciation that he had in his heart for the Aziz of Misr, who had given him accommodation in the palace and who had asked the people of the palace and his wife and everyone else to have him well treated. So as appreciation, he does not say, go and ask your wife now. Wasn't she the one that was guilty? Anyone else would have said that. one ask her, wasn't she guilty? But he tried to protect her because she was the wife. So he did not want to embarrass her further. And if there was an investigation with regards to these women, then at the most these women were guilty of having asked Yusuf alayhi salatu wasalam to fulfill the desire of Zulaikha. Then why is he not obeying his Zulaikha, the wife of the king? But they were not guilty of anything more than that. So it would not be so serious as if when Hazrat Yusuf, as if Yusuf alayhi salatu wasalam had said that go and ask your wife now. Wasn't she the one that she tore the shirt from the back? So this dream interpretation that Yusuf alayhi salatu wasalam gave, we don't have the time to go into the complete interpretation now. It was something that really astonished the king. It was something that made the king realize that this person who is in prison is no ordinary person, and that he knew himself before that too. But the art of interpretation of the dream and the perfection in that art and the assistance of Allah Tabaraka wa Ta'ala to Hazrat Yusuf alayhi salatu wasalam in the interpretation of the dream, it all had become very, very manifest. So this person who came to Yusuf alayhi salatu wasalam, that cupbearer who had been released, after he had related the dream to Yusuf alayhi salatu wasalam, that what the king had dreamt, he said, لَقَلِّي أَرْجِعُ إِلَى النَّاسِ لَعَلَّهُمْ يَعْلَمُونَ. Why did he want the interpretation of this dream? So that I may go back to the people, that they may know. What will they know? It means that if you tell me the interpretation, then it is possible that when I go back to the people and report the interpretation to them, then they will get to know of what caliber you are, what is your expertise, and what is your piety and taqwa level, and what a great person you are who is innocently languishing in prison. That is what he wanted them to know. May Allah Tabaraka wa Ta'ala give us the tawfiq to understand and to make amal. Inshallah, if Allah Ta'ala gives tawfiq and the opportunity to continue, then we will continue. But the month of Ramadan is coming, and you will be informed whether there will be lessons next week or not. Monday and Tuesday you will be coming, then you will know whether we are continuing or it will be after Ramadan or in the month of Ramadan. But we make dua, Allah Tabaraka wa Ta'ala give us the tawfiq to understand the Quran Sharif, to read the Quran Sharif in abundance, and to make amal on the Quran Sharif, and to propagate the message of the Quran Sharif. The revelation of the Quran Sharif took place in the month of Ramadan. It is a book of Allah Tabaraka wa Ta'ala, which is the kalam of Allah Ta'ala, which is most neglected. When Iqbal Marhum was asked, Allama Iqbal, that has there been greater injustice done to anyone else in the ummah of Nabi alayhi salatu wasalam besides that which was done to Hazrat Hussein radiallahu ta'ala anhu in Karbala? Of course, many companions of Nabi alayhi salatu wasalam also went through great torture and trials and tests. But Hazrat Imam Hussein radiallahu ta'ala, we know what happened in Karbala. So he said, yes, greater injustice has been done to the Quran Sharif. The Quran Sharif we keep on our shelves, and sometimes we take it out, read a little and put it back, and that too in some homes. Otherwise, the majority of our Muslim homes today, our mornings begin with CNN, BBC, SABC and all other kinds of news items on stations. Or it begins with watching some kind of film and TV and movie. Or it begins with listening to music or listening to many, many other things. But it doesn't begin with the recitation of the Quran Sharif. Yet Rasulullah Pak sallallahu alaihi wasallam had said, Man qara'a yasin fi sadrin nahar qudiyat hawa'ijuhu.
1: the person who recites Yasin Sharif in the morning, Allah Tabaraka wa Ta'ala will fulfill his needs for that day. Now everybody wants fulfillment of needs. Allah Ta'ala must take care of his needs and requirements and whatever else there is for the day. So the people of the past and the pious and the righteous ones, they began the day with the recitation of the Quran Sharif or the recitation of Yasin Sharif. But these things have left our lives now. So the month of Ramadan is coming. We must make up our minds that we are not only going to read a little bit of the Quran Sharif, but we will try to understand. There are so many authentic translations now available. So we will try to read even a page a day with understanding. And the rest of it you can make tilawat. Then too it will improve the knowledge. And then with the niyat also of making amal. Not of bragging that how much of knowledge of tafsir I have. May Allah Ta'ala give me also and you also the tawfiq of amal wa akharu da'wana and alhamdulillahi rabbil alameen. 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O my beloved Allah, O my Rahim Allah, O my most forgiving Allah, most compassionate Allah, most generous, kind Allah, O my most loving Allah, O my most tolerant Allah, most beneficent, most merciful Allah, O my most beautiful Allah. After the dars of the Quran Sharif, we are extending our begging bowls before you. Ya Allah, we are extremely weak servants of yours. We have shown great neglect with regards to your kalam. Ya Allah, many of our homes, many Muslim homes, the Quran Sharif is catching dust on the shelves. Once a year, once a month, or when somebody passes away, we take the Quran Sharif and read for a little while. On the day of Qiyamah, don't make the Quran Sharif a hujjat against us. Ya Allah, don't make it a proof against us. Ya Allah, whatever life is gone, is gone. And we don't even know how much of our life is left. So many people whose names were given to the angel of death on the 15th of Shaban last year, before the 15th of Shaban this year, they passed away. Ya Allah, so many of them suddenly departed from this world. And we don't know if our names have been included in the list that has been handed to the angels in the night that just went a few nights ago. Ya Allah, if our names are already in the list of the dead, then we seek from you total forgiveness of all the sins that we committed in our past life. And Ya Allah, we are asking you and to protect us in future from all sins and vices and evils. Ya Allah, the life which is gone is gone. We cannot bring back a single second from that life. And the life that is to come, we are unaware of. We don't know whether it's going to be a single second or a month or a year or many more years. Jo zindagi guzar gayi, wo to guzar gayi. Jo baqi zindagi hai. May Allah make us do that which is pleasing to you. In our remaining life, let us be on Sirat-e-Mustaqim. Ya Allah, we are seeking from you the best of dunya and the best of akhirat. Don't deprive us of the good things of this world and the good things of the akhirat. Ya Allah, day and night we use your bounties, your ni'mats for your disobedience. Who can be more namak haram than us, my Allah? There's no one more sinful than us on the surface of this earth. My beloved Allah, change the direction of our lives. Give us the tawfiq to read the Quran Sharif, to understand and to make amal. Hawa wo hirs wala dil badal de,
0: میرا غفلت میں ڈوبا دل بدل دے, بدل دے دل کی دنیا دل بدل دے, خدایا فضل فرما. My beloved Allah, you have given men the science of transplant of hearts. Transplant a spiritually sound heart into our bodies. Change the direction of our lives. Bless us with your closeness, with your marifat, with yaqeen in you, with tawakkul and trust in you. We become extremely restless, my Allah. Give us that tawakkul and that yaqeen in you which you gave to the Sahaba-i-Kiram radiyallahu anhum ajma'in. Ya Allah, let us realize that every hukam of yours there's great wisdom in it. Let us not be hasty, my beloved Allah. Ya Allah, the whole universe is in your control. Our lives in your control. Our sight, hearing and speech in your control. My beloved Allah, we are seeking from you total forgiveness of major sins, minor sins, sins that we committed knowingly or unknowingly in the light of day or darkness of nights. Sins of our eyes, of our ears, of our tongues, our hands and feet, heart and mind. Bless us with barakat in our homes, barakat in our lives, barakat in our time, barakat in every bounty of yours. Don't seize and snatch away those bounties because of our disobedience. Fill our hearts with your love. Let our hearts overflow with the love of Rasulullah sallallahu alaihi wasallam. Bless us with the ittiba and the ishq of Rasulullah sallallahu alaihi wasallam. Ya Allah, make us yours and become ours. If you are ours, then everything will be ours. If you are not ours, our children will not be ours. Our homes will not give us comfort. Marriages will break down. There will be disharmony. There will be restlessness, anxieties. There will be disaster and problems. But if you are ours, then everything will work in our favor. Ya Allah, don't test us. We know that sometimes these things come in the form of a test. But we are extremely weak. Don't test us with sicknesses, diseases, with weakness, or with any kind of disaster or any kind of problem. We are extremely weak, my beloved Allah. Ya Allah, bless us with total forgiveness. Ya Allah, koi mujhse poochhe main kya mangta hu, main apne khuda se khuda mangta hu, wo ho jaye mera, main ho jaun uska, yahi raat din mein dua mangta hu. Ya Allah, make our children also righteous and pious. Make them namazi 5 times a day. Ya Allah, make them honest and truthful. Bless them with hidayat and guidance. Give them the tawfiq to do everything pleasing to you and stay away from haram. Make them the coolness of our eyes. Ya Allah, those who are becoming huffaz, make it easy for them to memorize the Quran Sharif. Those who are doing their alim courses, make it easy for them to complete their alim courses. Those who are doing other courses, Ya Allah, make it easy for them also to complete whatever course they are doing, as long as it is within the parameters of Sharia. Ek din marna hai, akhir maut hai. Don't let the angel of death find us in any kind of haram. When the time of our departure comes, oh my beloved Allah, take us to Madina Tayyiba, at the Rosa Mubarak of Rasulullah sallallahu alayhi wasallam, in a fasting state on the day of Jumu'ah. With the salatu was salamu alayka ya Rasulullah, let our souls depart. Wahi marta, wahi jita, wahi goro kafan hota. Make our bodies a patch. from the Qabristan of Medina Sharif. If it is not destined there, wherever it may be, let it be in a state that you are pleased with us. Whosoever is doing the work of Deen, in whichever department, Ya Allah, accept all the khidmat that they are making. Tabligh wa da'wat ki mehnat qubool farma. Masajid, madaris, khanqao ki mehnat qubool farma. Ya Allah, you are well aware of the good wishes and desires in the hearts of everyone who has raised his or her hand this part of the morning before you. Fulfill their good wishes and good desires. And you are well aware of the difficulties, hardship, pain, suffering and problem. Ya Allah, remove the difficulties, hardship, pain and suffering. 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

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In last night's Taraweeh in this masjid, we have heard this ayat of the Quran Sharif. Now it is an ayat which we have listened to many, many times, and it is an ayat which is an eye-opener for us. At present we all are complaining that nothing seems to be happening, everything seems to be going backwards, there is like gloom and doom. So much of speeches are taking place, so much of programs of deen taking place, so much of Darul Uloom, so much of tabligh work, so much of khanqas, so much of organizations, so much of institutions. There's so much of work that is taking place around the globe in the name of Islam. Then what is the cause that we don't seem to be able to invite people into the fold of Islam? Instead, people are leaving the fold of Islam. Those who are Muslims, they are leaving the fold of Islam. Many, many places in the world, and many, many of them. It is just Allah Tabaraka wa Ta'ala's system that when people distance themselves from deen, from sharia, when they begin to become disappointed that why they accepted Islam in their hearts, because they find the laws of Islam difficult. And it is not difficult, it is we who have made it difficult, but people within their hearts, they feel that we don't seem to have that kind of freedom that others have. This is our major problem, that we look at the others, how free they are. They drink what they wish to, they eat halal, haram. There is no question of haram for the disbelievers. We see how they associate with all kinds of women of ill repute and how immoral people are. Now when we look at all those things, at how free they are to go to the cinemas, discos, theatres and gambling dens, then within ourselves, because we don't have that strength of Iman, we didn't work on Iman, we didn't come into Islam after studying Islam, after understanding the beautiful teachings of the Quran and Sunnah. So the real problem is this, that we want that kind of freedom, and when we don't get it, so then inside the heart the person seems to regret, but he can't express it with his tongue, because if he does

person who calls towards Allah Ta'ala. First of all, that call must be towards Allah Ta'ala. At present, all of us are inviting towards ourselves. Those who are inviting also, I'm not talking about the exceptions. There are exceptions. There are some Allah Walas in the world, there are exceptions. I'm talking about people like us. Our call is mainly towards ourselves. The organization is calling towards itself. It's my organization. Finish. Everybody must now bow down to my organization. The institution is the same. All the calls that we are making, it seems as if we want the people to recognize us and not Allah Ta'ala. Deep down in our hearts, we will find that this is a weakness, that the call is not towards Allah Ta'ala. Although we are using the name of Deen, the name of the Qur'an and the name of the Sunnah of Nabi alayhi salatu wasalam, and we are giving speeches upon speeches, but at the end of the day, the call is towards ourselves, that I must be recognized as a caller. The recognition is of the self, that the person wants to be recognized, he wants name, he wants fame, that ikhlas, that sincerity, that seems to be missing and lacking in our lives. Therefore, all that call does is gets a few words of praises for us, that's all. So and so is an articulate speaker, is a dynamic speaker, is a dynamic presenter, is a dynamic this, that's about all. The call is towards ourselves. Because if that person was calling towards Allah Ta'ala, if our call was towards Allah Tabaraka wa Ta'ala, as Allah Ta'ala says, وَمَنْ أَحْسَنُ قَوْلًا مِمَّنْ دَعَى إِلَى اللَّهِ. If it was towards Allah Tabaraka wa Ta'ala, then we would have been doing the other two things that I mentioned. But before going to that, so this call must be towards Allah Tabaraka wa Ta'ala. Now what we hear is that is the best of all speeches, where the person is calling towards Allah Ta'ala, meaning calling towards his deen, calling towards Sharia, calling towards Qur'an Sharif, calling towards Rasulullah sallallahu alayhi wa sallam's obedience. Now all that is a call towards Allah Ta'ala. So speeches abound in this world. There are so much of speeches, it's unlimited. Speeches will be plentiful, but Allah Ta'ala says that the best of all speeches is this speech in which the person is calling towards him. Now that does not mean that we are prohibited from discussing other issues. There will be lots of issues a person will discuss, economic issues, political issues, domestic issues, social issues, all kinds of issues. But there has to be this ingredient in there, that it has to be in the light of the Quran and Sunnah. If the person is speaking, if it is in the light of the Quran and Sunnah, then it can be any issue, but it will be an invitation towards the deen of Allah Ta'ala. Like there are lots of scientific facts, but if a person is presenting those scientific facts, there are so many things that are in the Quran Sharif and people have made research, and then of course scientists have got so much of facts. So now if a person is giving or presenting those scientific facts, but the call is towards Allah Ta'ala. For example, what is happening in the human body, the heart, the eyes, the nose, the tongue, the liver, the lungs, there's so much of Qudrat of Allah Tabaraka wa Ta'ala that you can see in there. Or is it talking about the sun, the moon, the stars, whatever he is talking about. But if he is trying to create the azmat and the power of Allah Tabaraka wa Ta'ala and the Qudrat of Allah Ta'ala, he is trying to inform the people of Allah Ta'ala's greatness, so then that will be a call towards Allah Tabaraka wa Ta'ala. But if it is just science and nothing else, if it is just medicine and nothing else, the person in fact is the greatest scientist but is the greatest atheist, so then of course we will say that is not a call towards Allah Ta'ala. So there are lots of speeches which are permissible, which are mubah, as we say, it's permissible. Person can engage in those speeches, he can talk lots of things. But the best of all speeches is when the person is calling towards Allah Ta'ala. Now we can go on with that, but I don't want to go into that discussion now. Then Allah Ta'ala says, وَعَمِلَ صَالِحًا. Now that is the important thing. That with this speech, they are also righteous in their deeds. That their actions conform with those speeches that they are making. What is the sense of calling towards Allah Tabaraka wa Ta'ala's deen, Sharia, Quran Sharif, be articulate and dynamic and everything else, but the person has got no practice in his life? And this is what hurts us. When we say must practice on what we preach, that is what hurts.

us. It is easy to give speeches, but when we say must practice on what we preach, so that is what hurts the nafs. The nafs doesn't want to practice. All we want is just some kind of praises, and that is the end of the story. So Allah Ta'ala says, and وَعَمِلَ صَالِحًا, and He links it immediately after speech. The speech is the best of all speeches, but if there is no amal salih, then even that speech, which was the best of all speeches, will be valueless. It will have no value. The speech was the very best speech, because it was calling towards Allah Ta'ala's deen. Now the person who spoke on the oneness of Allah Ta'ala, the greatness of Allah Ta'ala, the prophethood of Rasulullah sallallahu alayhi wa sallam, iman and yaqeen in the akhirat, in jannat, jahannam, and the person who spoke about namaz, roza, zakat, hajj, fulfillment of rights of people, human right, this right, that right, everything he spoke according to the Quran and Sunnah, everything. It was at a conference or at a seminar or at some function or wherever it is now, or in the masjid. Now the person gave the speech which Allah Ta'ala said was the best of all speeches, because it was a speech in which there was da'wat in Allah. But there was no amal on it. That amal e salih was missing. So then the Quran Sharif throughout tells us that whatever promises Allah Ta'ala is making, He is making on iman and amal e salih. If the believers want to succeed, if the believers want domination, if the believers want to be recognized, and if the believers want success and victory, then there has to be amal e salih with the iman. Inna alladhina amanu wa amilu salihat. So here also there can be the best speech, but after the best speech, if there is no amal e salih, if the person is not practicing on that speech, then that speech is going to have no value in the sight of Allah Ta'ala. The speech will be correct, it will be the best of all speech, but the fact is that it is not going to have the effect, the impact, and at the same time in the eye of Allah Ta'ala, that person's speech will not be rewarded, because he's got no amal on that speech. So Qiyamah Day, Allah Ta'ala is not going to ask how beautiful a speech you delivered, he's going to ask how much amal you made on that speech. So this is amal e salih. Amal se banti hai zindagi, ye jannat bhi, jahannam bhi, ye khaki apni fitrat mein na nuri hai, na nari hai. You have been hearing that every day. It is amal which will make up our life. So that is the second thing, that there has to be amal, there has to be practice. And then, وَقَالَ إِنَّنِي مِنَ الْمُسْلِمِينَ. Now there are different explanations, but one is that the person, after that he doesn't become proud. He's given the best speech, and he's making the best amal. He's got the best speech, he's got the best amal and best action. He's practicing also upon it. But then, that practice now doesn't bring pride and arrogance in the person. Doesn't make him feel holier than thou. The more the person practices on that which he is preaching, the more humility comes in that person's heart. The more insignificant the person thinks of himself. And I've mentioned this many times, that it does not mean that if a person annihilates himself, he makes fana of his nafs, if the person considers himself to be an insignificant servant of Allah Ta'ala, so then that will be the end of all progress. And the person will suffer from some kind of complex, no problem of at all. Look at the great Khulafa'i Rashideen, look at the Sahaba'i Kiram, how they conquered the countries, how they ruled over the worlds, how they ran governments, and look at the different departments that Hazrat Umar radiallahu ta'ala established in his time. And after that also, look at those who were rulers over countries and who were true and good Muslims. Look at the progress that they made. So it doesn't prevent a person from making progress in his business or progress in any field if he considers himself an insignificant servant of Allah Ta'ala. So that is one meaning, that the person now does not brag about his achievements and I made so much ibadat, so much zikr, so much tilawat, and see how much of deen work I did, and see how many people accepted Islam through my preaching, my, that's about all we do. So they, if we say it out of shukr of Allah Ta'ala, as Mawlana recited in the Fajr Salat, وَأَمَّا بِنِعْمَةِ رَبِّكَ فَحَدِّثْ. So if it is hadith and ni'mat, the person is acknowledging that ni'mat of Allah Ta'ala and is showing gratitude to that ni'mat, for that ni'mat. The person says, with the fazl of Allah Ta'ala, I have been able to achieve this or that in my life.
then that is something that is desirable. But there too we have to be so careful that we are not saying with our tongues that I am doing this as an expression of my gratitude to Allah Ta'ala for the ni'mat which He has given me. But in our heart there is that desire to be known. So therefore we are now saying with the fazl of Allah Ta'ala. But in the meantime, again we want that our action must be recognized. We must be recognized. So this is again Allah Ta'ala says, وَقَالْ إِنَّنِي مِنَ الْمُسْلِمِينَ. So that is one explanation. The other one is that this person now, that he says that I am from the Muslims. It also means this, that this person who is calling towards Allah Ta'ala's deen, he will be confronted by different kinds of people. His speech is inviting towards Allah Ta'ala. And his action also has got righteous deeds. Now he will be confronted with different kinds of people. Now that he's got this righteous deed, so people will ask him, why don't you do this? Why don't you take interest? The other Muslim takes a lot of interest. So why you don't take interest? He says, because I am a Muslim, innani minal muslimin. Somebody will ask him, you are a young person, fit, healthy, you got flashy car, you got cell phone, you got big bank balance, and although you are just a small person in age, but you look like a big tycoon. Now the person is asking that young person, then why are you lowering your gaze from haram? Why are you not in the cinema, theater, gambling den? Why don't you come to the rave club with me? Why don't you come to the haram places and haram establishment, the casinos and the discos? Why don't you watch the porn sites and all the other things? You are young, you fit, you healthy. The person says, innani minal muslimin. I am a Muslim, I am from the Muslims. And as a Muslim, it is not allowed, because I believe in my one Allah, who is all-seeing, all-hearing, all-knowing. I am His slave, and on the day of Qiyamah, I will have to account for my deeds and actions. So therefore, I will not disobey and displease that Allah of mine, because He is the one who has blessed me with my sight, with my hearing, with my speech, with my heart, liver and lungs all functioning. He is the one who has blessed me with this good car and good home and health and everything else. So, innani minal muslimin. So, whether the person says, come to this haram place or that haram place, he will be strong and firm. He is not going to worry about the criticism of the people. He will say, to hell with the criticism of the people if it is my obedience to Allah Ta'ala and His Rasul Sallallahu Alaihi Wasallam. However, whatever he is going to say, there will be politeness. He will express himself in a manner that is both most befitting of a da'i ilallah. The person will not say things also out of pride and arrogance. The person will give da'wat with hikmah. Ud'u ila sabili rabbika bil hikmati wal maw'izatil hasana. And if there is jidal also, wajadilhum billati hi ahsan. Now there is no time for all explaining. But what I am saying is that these are the three things that are required. And if each and every Muslim around the globe has these three things in him, then Islam will spread like wildfire. People will enter into the fold of Islam like they entered in the time of Rasulullah sallallahu alaihi wasallam. Now each and every one must look at ourselves. In the first place, do we really invite towards the deen of Allah Ta'ala? And if we are calling, first we don't have the knowledge of the Quran and Sunnah to the extent that is required for a person to be inviting towards the deen of Allah Ta'ala. We don't even have the knowledge of the basics of deen. And then even if it is correct knowledge, then there's amal that is lacking. In our lives there's amal that is missing. And if there is amal, then we don't have that conviction and we don't have that strength to stay firm in whatever we are doing. One day we are the bandas of Allah and next moment we are the bandas of shaitan. Ganga ka ashnam bhi kiya, Hajj Kaaba bhi kiya, razi rahe Rahman bhi, khush rahe shaitan bhi. So that can't happen. May Allah Ta'ala give me first of all, because whoever sits on the mimbar, whoever gives speech, whoever invites, then he is the first one that has to be most cautious and most careful about his own actions and deeds. Because people are going to look at him and they will say, this is the person that gave a speech on honesty and truthfulness and this and that yesterday. And he was speaking on haya and shame and modesty. And he was talking about how he must give the children proper upbringing and everything else. Now where is that?
Yes, if the parents did their duty, they went out of their way, they tried to invite or they tried to nurture and bring up the children in the proper manner, and then if those children disobeyed and they went in a different direction, then the parents are not to be blamed. But again, Amal-e-Saleh has to be in the parents' life. Amal-e-Saleh has to be in the da'i's life. Then we will find Islam progressing. Islam will never die. Islam will remain. But then we will make progress. And Allah Ta'ala will cause people to enter into the fold of Islam. إِذَا جَاءَ نَصْرُ اللَّهِ وَالْفَتْحِ وَرَأَيْتَ النَّاسِ يَزْخُلُونَ فِي دِينِ اللَّهِ أَفْوَاجًا. That will happen again. May Allah Ta'ala give me, give you and the Ummah the tawfiq of amal. And the remaining days of Ramadan, let us prove that all those speeches that we have been making and listening to, now there is some effect of that in our lives. If we cannot even spend the remaining days of Ramadan in the manner that is pleasing to Allah and His Rasul sallallahu alayhi wa sallam, if our evils and our haram and our sins do not even stop in the month of Ramadan, then when else are we going to put a stop to it? 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

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Oh my beloved Allah, my Rahim Allah, my Kareem Allah, most forgiving Allah, most compassionate Allah, most loving Allah, most caring Allah, most generous, kind, most beautiful, most tolerant Allah. This part of the morning in the month of Ramadan, during the last 10 days of Ramadan, Ya Allah, after the Fajr Salat, we are extending our begging bowls before you. You are seeing us, you are listening to us. We are not extending our hands before some idol that cannot see us, cannot listen to us, cannot help us in any way. Ya Allah, we are extending our begging bowls before you. If we don't beg of you, you become annoyed and displeased. Human beings become angry if we have to beg of them. Ya Allah, if we don't beg of you, you become angry. Therefore, we are repeatedly begging, my beloved Allah. For our lives are in your control, our sight, hearing and speech in your control. The ground on which we walk is in your control. If you order the ground beneath our feet to shake, Ya Allah, the superpowers of the world cannot do anything about it. My beloved Allah, every bounty is in your control. We are your most ungrateful servants. We are the most sinful ones walking on the surface of the earth. But my beloved Allah, your beloved Nabi sallallahu alayhi wa sallam has informed us that something that is dear to you is the forgiveness of the sins of the sinners. Ya Allah, we are turning towards you. Allahumma innaka afuun kareemun tuhibbul afu anna ya kareem. My beloved Allah, we are turning towards you. We are ashamed of the sins that we have committed in our lives. My beloved Allah, from the time we became of age up till now, all our disobedience, all our sins, forgive each and every one of us. Our major sins and minor sins, sins that we committed knowingly or unknowingly in the light of day or darkness of nights. My beloved Allah, we have not been true to Islam. We have not been true to ourselves. We have been not true to you. My beloved Allah, if it had not been for your mercy, for your kindness and for your tolerance, then our actions are such that we were deserving of the worst of all punishment. But Ya Allah, you don't love punishment. You really love forgiveness. Forgive the ummah of Rasulullah sallallahu alayhi wa sallam. Open the floodgates of mercy for the ummah of Rasulullah sallallahu alayhi wa sallam. Overlook the shortcomings, the weaknesses and the faults of the ummah of Rasulullah sallallahu alayhi wa sallam. My beloved Allah, change the condition of our hearts. Change the condition of our lives. Nafs and shaitan have become dominant over us.
Ya Allah, protect us and safeguard us from the attacks of nafs and shaitan. Ya Allah, in this Mubarak month of Ramadan, you have chained the evil shayateen. The only thing that we have to fight against is our nafs, but even there we are not succeeding. Ya Allah, nafs o shaitan, dono ne milkar hai kiya hai mujhko tabao. 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beloved Allah give us such love of yours and love of Rasulullah sallallahu alaihi wasallam that we distance ourselves from everything that is displeasing to you and your beloved Rasul sallallahu alaihi wasallam How can our claim of love for you and your beloved Nabi sallallahu alayhi wa sallam be true when we do everything that is displeasing to you and your beloved Nabi sallallahu alayhi wa sallam? We openly violate all your ahkam and commands. Ya Allah, we are not practicing upon the Quran, upon the sunnah of Nabi alayhi salatu wa sallam. Then how can we be claiming love of yours and that of Nabi alayhi salatu wa sallam? But it is not difficult for you, my Allah, to change the condition of our hearts. Make us of the pious and the righteous ones. Ya Allah, make us of the pious and the righteous ones. Distance us from everything that is haram and forbidden. Bless us with the best of dunya and the best of akhirat. Bless us with the best of this world and the best of the hereafter. Rabbana atina fi dunya hasana wa fil akhirati hasana. وقينا عذاب النار My beloved Allah My Rahim Allah Those who are sick and ailing give them shifa Wherever they may be in hospitals, clinics, homes or amongst us Bless all those who are sick and ailing with complete shifa Ya Allah Those who are weak give them strength Those who are in financial difficulties bless them with plenty full of halal risk and remove their difficulties Those who are on journeys, make them reach the destination safely. Those who are in Umrah, bless them with Maqbool and Mabroor Umrah. Ya Allah, those who are in depression, give them joy and happiness. Oh, my beloved Allah, those who have no children, bless them with pious children. Those whose children have gone on to drinks and drugs and vices and evils and immorality and obscenity and shamelessness, Ya Allah, bring them back onto Sirat-e-Mustaqim. Bring them back onto Sirat-e-Mustaqim. Ya Allah, protect us and protect the Ummah from embarrassment, shame, disgrace and humiliation. Make us yours and become ours. Make us yours and become ours. 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that goodness and from all the mischief corruption and fitnas that he asked for protection protect us and the ummah of رسول اللہ صلی اللہ علیہ وسلم remove the difficulties the hardship the pain the suffering of mankind around the globe And especially the Ummah of Rasulullah sallallahu alaihi wasallam. Protect the Haramain Sharifain. 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

0: He was asked that why do people like to be buried where there is some pious person, some waliullah, some Allah wala that is buried? Of what advantage and what benefit is that? So in those days they had those hand fans. So he didn't respond same time. He waited. And he told him, right, it was a hot day, so as the chap was fanning him, he says, the breeze of this fan must reach me only, nobody around me. He said, that is not possible. How can that be? If you're going to fan, the breeze is going to touch the others too. Now these fans are on now, the breeze is getting everybody. A person cannot say that it must only be on my head and nobody else's head around me. If the fan is going to work, the breeze is going to get all those who are near that fan. So like that, say when the person is buried in a qabristan and is a pious person, is a righteous person, is a waliullah, so the barakat of his good deeds, when the breeze of rahmat will blow, then it will affect the people around too. So many incidents there are mentioned in the kitabs where the burial of somebody, the azab of the people of the entire qabristan was raised up. Why do people want to be buried in Madina Sharif? Why is it our heart's desire to be in Jannatul Baqi? Because the Sahaba Kiram radiallahu anhu ajma'in are there. About 15,000 of are buried there, plus minus. And from Nabi alayhi salatu wasalam's time, besides the Sahaba Kiram radiallahu anhu ajma'in, 1400 years, more than that is gone, past. How many people are buried in that qabristan? And what kind of people have been buried there? So that is why it is our heart's desire that we be buried there, so that when the winds of rahmat are blowing, we may get forgiven too. All the noor and all the rahmat and all the barakat of that graveyard, the person whoever is buried, they will inshallah get. So in the same way, when you are in i'tikaf also, now there are so many people in i'tikaf here. Now amongst them, there will be some pious ones, some righteous ones, some Allah walas, some who have got riqqat in their hearts. They pour their tears before Allah Ta'ala. They make the tilawat. They stay away from haram. They're young, but they have got khawf e khuda in their hearts. So being with them, this is the benefit, that the others also get the barakat and the rahmat and the noor. In a majlis of zikrullah, in a majlis of waaz, in a majlis of nasihat, of tafsir, of the Quran Sharif, of dars of Hadith Sharif, and all these type of majalis, any majlis of deen which is within the parameters of Sharia and is on haq, then Allah Tabaraka wa Ta'ala's rahmat descends. Allah Ta'ala's mercy descends. The angels descend and surround them. Now the person who is going to be in the sohbat of the pious, the righteous, whosoever may be amongst us, and the angels, their sohbat, then the environment of the masjid, then month of Ramadan, then i'tikaf. Now look at the number of plus. If after that still we can't change, so then there is something seriously wrong with our earning, with our mizaj, or nafs and shaitan have become so ghalib over us that they are dragging us as our masters, they have become our masters. 10 days is plenty of time for a person to change if he wants to. But as I mentioned, that look at the number of plus factors. Month of Ramadan, environment of masjid, environment of angels, barakat and rahmat of fasting, then the company that we have, so many who are righteous, pious. So sinful ones like us also in their sohbat, Allah Ta'ala forgives. We must consider everyone to be better than ourselves. Sometimes when I look at some young people's ibadat and zikr and tilawat and piety and taqwa, I feel ashamed. And I also get rashk and ghibta, that, Ya Allah, I wish I was like this young person. Our youth, we don't know where we wasted it. How fortunate these young people are that in their time they've got such kind of salah in them and piety in them. We were not fortunate enough to have this type of programs and majlis and so many people in i'tikaf and such kind of environment in our days. They used to look for some old man to sit down for i'tikaf. Some old man who they say if he passes away to no problem because he had his life now. So put him in the masjid i'tikaf. Because others used to fright to sleep in the masjid. Especially for a young person, he used to get a heart attack if you put him in the masjid to sleep. So they used to look for some old person, one, two people, put them in the masjid, make i'tikaf. Sometimes that effort used to start months in advance. Who's going to sit? Who's going to sit? This man will say, I'm not sitting. He'll say, I'm not sitting. Nobody's sitting. So sometimes they used to even import people to sit. And it is true what I'm telling you. They used to import from another town. Nobody wants to sit, so they will look for some old man in some other town and say, please come and sit here, we'll take care of everything. In one masjid, they somehow convinced one young person after a long time to sit because nobody was sitting. He says, no, I'm not sitting. But he was a hafiz. So they said, whatever happens, you have to sit, otherwise the whole town will be sinful. So they took him and put him in the masjid. They took his bedding, everything, and said, I'd finished now, you make the niyat. I made my i'tikaf. Now he was tied with his niyat. They left him in there. Now his own friends, late at night, they took some pebbles and started throwing on the roof. His own friends. Late night or past midnight, throwing some stone and pebble on the roof of the masjid. So the windows there were quite low in that masjid. I'm talking about India, and this is a true incident. I'm not giving you stories here. Those windows were low. You can jump out and run away. So when he heard those sounds, he took, left the bedding, everything, jumped out of the window and he went away. Then he came to know that these people were mischievous. So that was the end of his i'tikaf too. So those days, that was the condition. They had to sometime import a person, put him in the masjid. Now we have to say we can only take 50, 60 people inside the masjid here. Our facilities are limited. And so many people still want to come for sunnat i'tikaf. So this is a fazal of Allah Ta'ala that we have this opportunity now. So any namat of Allah Ta'ala, if we're going to make qadar of it, if we're going to appreciate it, then Allah Ta'ala will increase that namat. And if you are not going to show appreciation, then Allah Ta'ala snatches it away. So it's a namat that Allah Ta'ala has blessed, that the person is sitting in i'tikaf, fasting, making zikr, tilawat, ibadat. So increase the shukr over that ni'mat also. Say, Ya Allah, it is your bounty upon us. It was not possible for me. Nafs would not have allowed me to restrict myself in a small space in the masjid. My nafs wants freedom. So it is your fazal, your ihsan that you gave me the tawfiq. So Allah Ta'ala will increase His rahmats and mercy upon the person. And then don't let any kind of pride come into the heart. Person must humble himself. The more he makes ibadat, the more humility must come. مَنْ تَوَادَعَ لِلَّهِ رَفَعَهُ اللَّهُ. ہم ایسے رہے یا کہ ویسے رہے, وہاں دیکھنا ہے کہ کیسے رہے. People will say, MashaAllah, made lot of ibadat, give lot of bayans, and made lot of tilawat, and did this and did that, and Qiyamah Day when Allah Ta'ala will say, I'm pleased with you, enter into Jannat. That's the day of rejoicing. Until then, karte raho, darte raho. Karte raho, samandar mein dalte raho. Do and put into the ocean, finish. Do and forget about it. One person had a guest, one alim. So he told his servant, he said, bring water in the jug which I brought in my third or second Hajj from Makkah, Medina Sharif. Bring water in that jug which I brought in my third Hajj or fifth Hajj or whatever Hajj he made. So the Allah Wala said that just in that one statement he washed away his whole Hajj. So what was the need to mention in my third Hajj or fifth Hajj? Like lots of people, they will say, when I made my 30th Hajj, 20th Hajj, 10th Hajj. If there is a need for it, or it is to give targhib, or there is a specific reason for mentioning that Hajj, that in the Hajj which I made in a certain year, this is what happened. So if it is for historical purposes, then it's permissible. As a Shaykh Zakariya Sahib Rahmatullah, look at his Abbiti. He has mentioned Pehla Hajj, Dusra Hajj, Tisra Hajj and all that. No, it's not out of pride or anything. But the different incidents that took place in the different Hajj of such kind of people, then it becomes historical. That is why they mention. Now here, what was so important? Whether the jug came in the first Hajj or second Hajj or tenth Hajj. So it is a path which is very easy, but at the same time there is a lot of nazakat in it. It's sensitive. Kabhi idhar, kabhi udhar. And everybody cannot pick up the nafs and its mischief. How many minutes left? Time's up. I'll make you know. Yesterday I said, inshallah, there'll be no minutes left when I finish. There are no minutes left. No time is up. السلام عليكم ورحمة الله وبركاته. الحمد لله, الحمد لله وكفى, والصلاة والسلام على سيدنا المصطفى صلى الله عليه وعلى آله وأصحابه وبارك وسلم تسليما كثيرا كثيرا. أما بعد, فأعوذ بالله من الشيطان الرجيم. بسم الله الرحمن الرحيم. فاذكروني أذكركم واشكروا لي ولا تكفرون. صدق الله العظيم. علماء الكرام, most respected brothers and also sisters at the madrasa,
1: Once again, Allah Tabaraka wa Ta'ala's Fazal Ihsan. It is only with His Tawfiq that we have been able to gather here, to take His Mubarak name, to take His great name, to take His Pak name. That Pak name which makes our Napak hearts Pak. The Pak name of Allah Tabaraka wa Ta'ala, it makes our Napak hearts Pak. That means it purifies the heart. Our dirty, filthy hearts, when we take the great and Mubarak and Pak and purified, pure name of Allah Tabaraka wa Ta'ala, then it brings purity into the hearts. Something that is really lacking and missing in us, an ingredient which is really missing in our lives. No matter how much of claims we make, but if we have to x-ray our lives, there is an ingredient that is missing. Besides the many other ingredients that are missing. When a woman is making a cake or baking a cake, then they follow very, very strictly the prescription, I call it. So whatever is, or whatever are the instructions, or whatever the ingredients have been mentioned in that recipe, then they follow it very strictly. Because they say if you put a little extra salt, the cake flops. If you put a little extra of this, the cake flops. If you put a little less of baking powder, the cake flops. Not that I know much about baking. So they follow it very strictly and rigidly. Then they get the proper results. So in our lives, it's not just one ingredient that's missing. There are many, many ingredients that are missing. But one of the most important of all ingredients that is missing in our lives is the muhabbat of Allah Tabaraka wa Ta'ala. Without the steam of muhabbat, it will be like push start all the time. When a person does not have the steam of muhabbat, he has only got some fear or some khawf of Allah Tabaraka wa Ta'ala, then it is still something that is to be congratulated upon, something that the person should be congratulated upon, that at least he's got khawf of Allah Ta'ala, which is restraining him from sins. But the ingredient of khawf is not sufficient. The real ingredient is the muhabbat of Allah Ta'ala. When the person will have the steam of muhabbat, then we all know that it is muhabbat and love which makes a person move mountains, makes the person travel distances, makes the person undertake journeys that we cannot even imagine, makes the person climb mountains, makes the person go deep down the oceans, makes the person undergo strenuous exercises. It's the love of something that makes them do all that. For the love of something, the person does anything. So in the same way, once we will get this love of Allah Tabaraka wa Ta'ala, this steam of Allah Tabaraka wa Ta'ala's love, there is a haqiqat, there is a reality to it. And that is what is missing in our lives. Therefore, we always get these complaints, Mawlana, I can't get up for namaz. Mawlana, I feel lazy to read Quran Sharif. Mawlana, I feel lazy to read, make zikr. Mawlana, I'm negligent with this, I'm negligent with that. So alhamdulillah, the realization is a very good thing. But then why is there this negligence? And everyone wants another wazifa. The person says, I cannot seem to make tilawat of the Quran Sharif. I can't make zikr, or I can't get up for namaz, or I can't do this, I can't do that. My wazifa is becoming qaza, so I must give a wazifa. So I reply there, what if that wazifa becomes qaza? Then I'll have to give another wazifa. Then that wazifa will become qaza, then I give another one. So then you will have just a chain of wazifas. So what is required is the steam of muhabbat. It's the steam of the muhabbat of Allah Ta'ala that makes a person make tawaf the whole night. Nothing else. Which person drags the person out of his room and home and makes him make tawaf whole night? It's the steam of muhabbat of Allah Ta'ala. It's the steam of muhabbat of Allah Ta'ala that made our great, great akabir read the Quran Sharif in abundance. And there are so many incidents mentioned in the authentic books of where in just two rakats they recited the entire Quran Sharif. So many incidents. Imam Abu Hanifa Rahmatullah and others, look at their ibadat. So what was it? It is the steam of the muhabbat of Allah Ta'ala. Therefore that Mujaddid Millat Rahmatullah alayhi Allah Ta'ala fill his grave with noor. In just one small, or in just two words, when one person said that susti bahut aati hai. Susti means laziness. Due to laziness, I can't do this, can't do that, can't do that. Susti bahut aati hai. Iska koi ilaj, you want some prescription for susti. So the person expected that now the ilaj will be some lengthy wazifa. So he's replied, susti ka ilaj chusti. Chusti means sharpness, alertness, to be active, to activate oneself, to make oneself get up from that laziness, shake up that laziness. That's the cure for laziness. So the muhabbat steam, how do we create that? That is the purpose of these majlises. That repeatedly we take the Mubarak name of Allah Tabaraka wa Ta'ala, we bring warmth and heat of Allah Tabaraka wa Ta'ala's love into our hearts. Like when a person is rubbing his hands, if he goes on rubbing, then he'll get the warmth. And if he goes on rubbing even further, it'll become very hot. So like that, with the Mubarak name of Allah Tabaraka wa Ta'ala, the person keeps on bringing the warmth and the heat of Allah Tabaraka wa Ta'ala's love into his heart. And when that love will come, then it is the desire of every lover to please the beloved. Simple as that. There's no deep philosophy or great intelligence that is required to understand that. Which person does not know that? Every person knows that it is the desire of the lover to please the beloved. So when the love of Allah Tabaraka wa Ta'ala will penetrate the depths of the heart, then the person will automatically distance himself from everything that displeases Allah Tabaraka wa Ta'ala. Now he will distance himself. He will say that if I am going to oversleep, if I am not going to get up for Fajr Salat, my beloved Allah will become displeased. If I am going to steal, my beloved Allah will become displeased. If I am going to speak lies, my beloved Allah will become displeased. If I'm going to commit fraud, my beloved Allah will become displeased. If I'm going to take drugs, my Allah will become displeased. Now look at that. Simple. Create the love of Allah Ta'ala. And now this love is making the person distance himself from everything that is displeasing to Allah Ta'ala. Therefore, one is to do a thing out of the khawf and fear. That if I don't do this, I'll go into Jahannam. If I don't do this, I will get punishment and azab. If I don't do this, or if I do that, then I will get beating and hiding and snakes and scorpions in the grave. One is to stay away because of that or do something because of that. And the other is to do it because Allah is our beloved. And how to create that love is again, as I've mentioned many times, think of the ni'mats of Allah Ta'ala, the unlimited ni'mats of Allah Ta'ala. How much of disobedience we have in our lives. How much of disobedience. And what do we use for that disobedience? All those who will go from here, or all those at present that are going and watching now all the filth on the television screens, or the porn sites, or reading the filthy magazines, or engaging in watching anything else that is prohibited, what will they use? Will they use their hearts? They will use their eyes. Now who blessed them with the eyes? And if Allah Ta'ala has to snatch that sight away, so now think of the ni'mats of Allah Ta'ala. That we are so disobedient, yet He is still not snatching away our sight. We listen with our ears, He is not taking away our power of hearing, our speech, Every ni'mat of Allah Ta'ala, if we have to start pondering and thinking of it, then it will create love. Because when a person looks at the gifts that some friend or some family member or some sheikh or some ustad or somebody has given, what does that gift do? Creates love in the heart. We say that this gift is from my father, this gift is from my mother.

important teaching of Nabi alayhi salatu wasalam. Develop the love of Allah tabaraka wa ta'ala in the heart. And this is how you develop it. So the purpose of these majlises, I've mentioned many, many times, is not bayan and waaz. On Thursday nights we get together, make a little bit of zikr, and make a little bit of tawbah and istighfar from all our sins, and make an effort to develop that love of Allah tabaraka wa ta'ala in our hearts, and the love of Rasulullah sallallahu alayhi wa sallam. Then in the love of Rasulullah sallallahu alayhi wa sallam, people have written Naat Sharif. This was a Naat Sharif that was written by Hazrat Qari Tayyab Sahib Rahmatullah Ali. And it was his great desire to go to the Rauza Mubarak of Nabi alayhi salatu wasalam and present this Naat Sharif there. It was found under his pillow when he passed away. He had made many umrahs and hajj before that, but this Naat Sharif was the last one of his life. But he didn't get the opportunity of going there and presenting it. Therefore, when we hear Nabi Akram Shafi Azam, Duke Diloka Payam Alelo, we should picture that it is recitation of this Naat Sharif at the Rauza Mubarak of Nabi alayhi salatu wassalam.

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The Muslim is troubled today by the whole world. Our hearts have become injured, full of pain. Salamu Lailo. I'm not giving you the exact translation. Shikasta kashti hai tez dara nazar se ro posh hai kanara.

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The storm is also lashing.

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It is damaged. Water is coming through. Any moment this boat will sink.

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That means there's just no love left between anybody. Families are disunited, brothers and sisters disunited, parents and children disunited, husbands and wives disunited, ummat of Nabi alayhi salatu wasalam disunited. 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Neither are we of any benefit to anyone, nobody is ours.

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Oh Allah, let your name be engraved on my heart in such a way that even if I want to forget you, I cannot forget you. I must not be able to forget you. Wherever I am, in the bazaars, in the marketplace, in the shops, in the airport, on the aeroplane, I must not forget that you are all seeing, all hearing, all knowing.

0: 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O my most beautiful Allah. We are extremely sinful servants of yours. We are extending our begging bowls before you. O my beloved Allah. Such a large congregation extending begging bowls before you. O my beloved Allah. Ya Allah, forgive each and every one of us. Ya Allah, forgive each and every one of us. Ya Allah, we are extremely weak servants of yours, but you are Rahim, you are Kareem. Ya Allah, you are Kareem, the one who gives to those who don't even deserve. Ya Allah, we know that we don't deserve your rahmat, we don't deserve maghfirat, we don't deserve your bounties. But oh my beloved Allah, you are Kareem. Therefore we are seeking from you. We are not begging of human beings who become angry and displeased if we have to beg of them. Oh my beloved Allah, we are begging of you. You become extremely pleased if we beg of you. And you become displeased if we don't beg of you. Oh my beloved Allah, we are extending these begging bowls which you have attached to our bodies so that we may raise them before you any part of the day or night. Ya Allah, you are watching us. You are hearing us. You know the thoughts that are crossing in our minds of nadamat and shame. Ey mere pyare Allah, hum nadim hai, hum sharminda hai. Allah, we are ashamed of the sins that we have committed in our lives. From the time we became of age up till now, oh my beloved Allah, we have used your bounties for your disobedience. The great bounty of sight for your disobedience. The bounty of speech for your disobedience. The bounty of hearing for your disobedience. The bounty of hands and feet for your disobedience. The bounty of heart and mind for your disobedience. Ey Allah, din raat teri hi ne'maton ko tere hi khilaf istemal karte rahe. We kept on using, oh my beloved Allah, your given bounties against you. Ha, my Allah. If there had been another Allah, he would have destroyed us by now. He would have asked the earth to swallow us up. He would have destroyed us, oh my beloved Allah. But oh my beloved Allah, you are a Rahim Allah. There is no Allah besides you. Tere siwa koi maula nahi. Tere siwa koi hamara sahara nahi. Tere siwa koi hamara nahi. Ey Allah, tu hi hamara maabood hai. Tu hi hamara masjood hai. Oh my beloved Allah, there is no one besides you. Oh my beloved Allah, we are seeking from your unlimited treasures. Forgive us, oh my beloved Allah. Open the doors of your forgiveness for us. Open the doors of your maghfirat for us. Open the doors of your rahmat for us. Allah, cause us to be drenched in the rains of rahmat. Ey mere pyare Allah, forgive our major sins and our minor sins. Forgive the sins that we committed knowingly or unknowingly. Forgive the sins that we committed in the light of day or darkness of nights. Oh my beloved Allah. Oh my Rahim Allah. when we are drawing curtains of the hotel rooms of our homes, when we are shutting our doors, we thought that no one was watching us. Oh my Allah, you are the giver of sight, and yet we considered you to be blind. Very Allah, the pious, the righteous, your awliya, they do ibadat, zikr, tilawat, they do actions and amal to please you, and then they cry that we haven't been able to do justice. And oh my beloved Allah, on the other hand, we commit sins upon sins, we indulge in haram, and we brag about our sins. We are happy when we are indulging in sins. We are laughing and bragging about our sins. We are advertising our sins. Mere pyare Allah, hamare hal par raham farma. Forgive the sins of our eyes. Forgive the sins of our ears. Forgive the sins of our tongues. Forgive the sins of our hands and feet. Forgive the sins of our heart and mind. Oh my beloved Allah, forgive us. Forgive our parents, our wives and children, our brothers and sisters, our family members, and the entire ummah of Rasulullah sallallahu alaihi wasallam. Ey mere pyare Allah, ey mere rahim Allah, ey mere kareem Allah, agar tu ne maaf nahi kiya, to tu bata ke phir hum gande jaye kaha. If you don't forgive us, oh my beloved Allah, then where do we go? There is no other door for us that we can tap. There is no other home for us that we can go and beg. Allah, if a beggar is chased from one home, he can go to another. If a dog is kicked from one butcher, it can go to another. But oh my Allah, there is no one for us besides you. If you have to turn away your glance of rahmat from us because of our sins, then my Allah, we will face nothing but destruction in this world, destruction in the qabr, and destruction in the akhirat. Mere Allah, hamare hal par raham farma, hamare dil ka hal badal de, change the condition of our hearts. Oh my Allah, our hearts have become filled with envy, with jealousy, with pride, with arrogance. Our hearts have become filled with malice, with greed. Our hearts have become filled with evil passions and desires. Ya Allah, but you gave men the intelligence to transplant healthy hearts. Ya Allah, if men can transplant heart, Ya Allah, what is it difficult for you to transplant a healthy spiritual heart into our bodies? Allah, change the condition of our hearts. The Sahaba Kiram radiallahu anhu ajma'in, they were from the Kuffar, the Mushrikeen, the Yahud, the Nasara, and the Munafiqeen. But when they accepted Islam at the hands of Rasul Pak sallallahu alayhi wasallam, oh my beloved Allah, they became radiallahu anhum wa radwan. Oh my Allah, if you could have changed their condition so dramatically, what is it difficult for you to change our condition? 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Oh Allah, fill our hearts with the noor of zuhd and qanaat. Allah, purify and clean our hearts. Allah, purify and clean our hearts. Ya Allah, man has made dynamite sticks which can blow up huge mountains. Allah, what is it difficult for you to blow away the mountains of sins? Ay mere pyare Allah, even if our sins are more than the waves of the ocean, if our sins are more than the grains of sand on earth, if our sins are more than the leaves of the trees of the world, if our sins are more than your entire creation put together, Ya Allah, your forgiveness is much, much more than that. Ay Allah, hamare upar ek nazre rahmat. Ay Allah, ہمیں اپنا بنا لے اور ہمارا بن جا. Become ours and make us yours. Oh Allah, if someone has to ask us, what are we seeking from you? Ya Allah, we are seeking you from you. کوئی مجھ سے پوچھے میں کیا مانگتا ہوں, میں اپنے خدا سے خدا مانگتا ہوں. ہاں میرے اللہ, کوئی مجھ سے پوچھے میں کیا مانگتا ہوں, میں اپنے خدا سے خدا مانگتا ہوں. وہ ہو جائے میرا, میں ہو جاؤں اس کا, یہی رات دن میں دعا مانگتا ہوں. Oh my beloved Allah, remove the difficulties, the hardships, the trials, the problems that the Ummah is facing. Ya Allah, especially in Palestine, Chechnya, Bosnia, Afghanistan, Iraq, Kashmir, India, and all parts of the world. Oh my beloved Allah, the Ummah is suffering. Ya Allah, that Ummah for whom my beloved Nabi alayhi salatu wasalam, so much of his blood was shed. His blood was shed in Taif, in Uhud, and so many places. Ya Allah, he used to cry whole night for the Ummah. Ya Allah, 3 solid years boycotted. The time came when he and his companions had to chew leaves of trees for survival. Mere Allah, how much of sacrifices he made for us. Ya Allah, that mataf where we make our tawaf so comfortably and easily. When my beloved Nabi alayhi salatu wasalam, Ya Allah, for the sake of whom you created the entire creation. But he is going down in sajda and intestines of animals are put on his back. Allah, his little daughter Fatima says, oh my beloved father, why are they doing this to you? Mere Allah, what suffering they went through so that Islam and Iman may reach us. Ya Allah, we have shown no appreciation for those sacrifices. When he is informed that that Ummah for whom your blood was shed, that Ummah for whom you cried so much, that Ummah is in filthy places, Allah. That Ummah in casinos, in discos, in cinemas, in theatres, that Ummah in gambling, in fraud, in adultery, in fornication, that Ummah popping drugs, that Ummah watching filthy films a few meters away from your Roza Mubarak, that Ummah listening to filthy music a few meters away from the Kaabatullah. Ay Allah, how much of injury and pain we must be causing to him. Ay Allah, lekin tu rahim hai, tu kareem hai, tu sattar hai, tu ghaffar hai, tu maaf karne wala khuda hai. Ay Allah, hame maaf kar de, hame maaf kar de. Ay Allah, remove the difficulties and the hardships and the problems of the ummah. Ya Allah, masajid are being bombed. Ay Allah, masajid are being bombed. And the Ummah is watching, oh my beloved Allah. Ya Allah, give hidayah to the rulers of the Muslim countries. How long are they going to watch the destruction of the Ummah? And the destruction of the masajid and the madaris and dini institutions. Ay mere pyare khuda, give hidayah to the enemies of Islam. Give hidayah to the enemies of Islam. Bless them with iman and Islam. But if they have become stubborn and arrogant, and they have made up their minds that they will continue to destroy, then, oh my beloved Allah, shake them like you shook the Aad and Samud. Ay Allah, send gale force winds against them. Cause the earth to shake and swallow them. Ay mere pyare khuda, cause the plains to crash. Cause the waters of the ocean to drown them. Cause the ships to sink in the ocean. Ay mere pyare Allah, create division and disunity amongst their ranks. Allah, unite the hearts of parents and children. Unite the hearts of brothers and sisters, of wives and husbands. Unite the hearts of the entire ummah of Rasulullah sallallahu alayhi wa sallam. Allah, unite the hearts of the ummah of Rasulullah sallallahu alayhi wa sallam. Oh my beloved Allah, those who are going for umrah, accept their umrah. Bless them with maqbool and mabroor umrah. 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Give us the tawfiq of my beloved Allah to walk on that sacred ground with adab and with respect and with dignity, and to stay away from everything that is displeasing to you and your beloved Rasul sallallahu alayhi wa sallam. Oh my beloved Allah, bless us with good health. We are sick and ailing, oh my Allah, bless us with good health. Give us spiritual health and physical health. Those who are sick and ailing, whether they are in the homes, whether they are in the hospitals or amongst us, Ya Allah, bless them with complete cure. Ya Allah, those who have no children, bless them with pious children. Those who have got financial difficulties, bless them with plentiful of halal risk and remove their difficulties. Ya Allah, whatever problems and difficulties, whosoever is suffering and has raised his hand this part of the night before you, O my Allah, remove that difficulty, that suffering and that problem. Ya Allah, bless us all with peace, with happiness, with contentment, with satisfaction. Bless us with your qurb, with your muhabbat, with your marifat, with your yaqeen. Ay very Pyare Allah, bless us with the best of dunya and the best of akhirah. Bless us with the best of this world and the best of akhirah. Like din marna hai akhir maut hai. We have to leave this world and come to you one day. Ya Allah, we don't know when the angel of death will strike the sword of death upon our necks. When the angel of death will extract the soul from every part of our bodies. Ya Allah, don't let the angel of death find us in a disco, in a cinema, in a theater, popping drugs in our mouth, watching some filthy film. Ya Allah, thousands of people are losing their lives in haram establishments and places. Mere pyare Allah, hamari hifazat farma. Don't cause any embarrassment, shame, humiliation and disgrace to come upon us or the ummat of Nabi alayhi salatu wasalam. Ya Allah, bless us with the best of this world and the best of akhirah. Ya Allah, when the time of our departure comes from this world, take us to Madina Tayyibah. Mere pyare Allah, take me to the land of my beloved Rasul sallallahu alayhi wa sallam. Take us all to Madina Tayyibah. And the Rosa Mubarak of my Nabi alayhi salatu wa salam. With the salatu wa salamu alayka ya Rasulullah sallallahu alayhi wa sallam. As-salatu wa salamu alayka ya Rasulullah sallallahu alayhi wa sallam. On our lips, let our soul come dancing towards you. Ya Allah, bless us with shahadat in Madina Tayyibah. Bless us with burial in Jannatul Baqi. For we are very sinful, O my Allah. But when the winds of rahmat will blow over Jannatul Baqi, then we too may be forgiven. Ya Allah, the Sahaba-i-Kiram and the other awliya that are buried there, they are enjoying gardens of Jannat there. Oh my Allah, give us a little place too in that garden. Ya Allah, give us a little space. But oh Allah, if it is not muqaddar there, wherever it may be, let it be a death of barakat. Ya Allah, bless us with the best of dunya and the best of akhirah. Tabligh wa da'wat ki mehnat qubool farma, masajid madaris ki mehnat qubool farma, khanqao ki mehnat qubool farma, tamam dini kamo ko qubool farma. Bless every worker of deen with ikhlas. Ya Allah, ay mere Allah, puri zindagi ghaflat mein guzar di. Our life, what is God is God. The life that remains, give us the tawfiq to do that which is pleasing to you. Accept us for the service of your deen, O my Allah. Ya Allah, Rasul Pak sallallahu alayhi wa sallam, all his life he made duas for us. Especially in Hajjatul Wida. Where Allah, with his 124,000 companions, each and every one of them a guiding star. Ha, my Allah. We too will, inshallah, wear our ihrams and call out labbaik. But what a labbaik that must have been when my beloved Rasul sallallahu alayhi wa sallam said, labbaik Allahumma labbaik, labbaik la sharika laka labbaik, innal hamda wa ni'mata laka wal mulk, la sharika lak. Very Allah, what a labbaik that must have been with his 124,000 companions. Oh my Allah, the angels must have wept. Nabi alayhi salatu wasalam during that safar and that trip of his and that Hajjatul Wida, all the du'as that he made for us and his entire life that the du'as he made for us. Ya Allah, bless us with all the goodness that he asked. اسپیشلی میرے پیارے اللہ حجر اسود کو چوم کر کے میرے پیارے نبی علیہ الصلوۃ والسلام نے جو مانگا تھا، رکن یمانی چھو کر کے جو مانگا تھا، مقام مطاف 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Ya Allah bless us with all the goodness that he asked. Our wives and children and parents with all the goodness that he asked. The entire ummah with that goodness. And from all the mischief, corruption, fitnas that he asked for protection. Ya Allah, especially the fitnas of Dajjal. Protect us and protect the entire ummah of Rasulullah sallallahu alayhi wa sallam. Ya Allah, you are well aware of the desires that are in the hearts of all those who have raised their hands before you this part of the night. Ya Allah, fulfill all the good wishes and good desires of every person. Ya Allah, whatever desires there are in their hearts, whichever conform with the teachings of Quran and Sunnah, Ya Allah, accept those desires. رَبَّنَا تَقَبَّلْ مِنَّا إِنَّكَ أَنْتَ السَّمِيعُ 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Shah Abdul Ghani Sahib Rahmatullah Alayhi used to say, when a person makes du'as and the tears flow, tears are a receipt from Allah Tabaraka wa Ta'ala of acceptance. So rub it on your face. Because that part of the face on which the tear has touched, inshallah, will not go into Jahannam. If that part won't go, inshallah, Allah will give tawfiq to that person that before death he'll make such amal and such tawbah that no part of his body will go into Jahannam, inshallah.
1: This is the kalam of our Hazrat Maulana Shah Hakim Muhammad Akhtar Sahib. Damat Barakatuh.

person is disobedient to Allah Tabaraka wa Ta'ala, then no matter how much of wealth he has, no matter how much of property he has, he can be the owner of oil wells, and he can be the director and executive director and the major shareholder in gold mines. But his heart, because it is in a restless condition, so he is always considering suicide. But have you ever heard anyone who is an Allahwala committing suicide because he got tired? Because he got tired of the tests and trials. Anyone who is an Allahwala, person who has got a heart that is connected with Allah Tabaraka wa Ta'ala, then he will not commit suicide because of worldly tests and trials. His heart will desire to be with Allah Ta'ala. He wants to be in the Akhirat. He wants to be in Jannat so that he can make Didar of Allah Tabaraka wa Ta'ala. He wants to pass away from this world because this world is a bridge. Life is a, in this world, it is just transitory. The world is a bridge over which you cross into the hereafter. So he will make use of all the things of this world. He will eat, he will drink, he will wear clothes, he will marry, he will run business, he will do everything. But his heart is with Allah Tabaraka wa Ta'ala, that when can I be with Allah? When can I meet my Allah? So that is a different thing altogether. But you will not find him becoming restless because of worldly tests and trials. Take Hazrat Bilal radiallahu ta'ala, take Hazrat Suhaib Rumira radiallahu ta'ala, take all the other Sahaba Ikram radiallahu ta'ala majma'in, who went through such severe tests and trials. Take Nabi alayhi salatu wasalam himself. But did you ever hear that one Sahabi, due to persecution, due to torture, due to all the suffering that he was undergoing, so he committed suicide? And yet we will note that there are so many who are living in the laps of luxuries. There's nothing short for them from the material world. But because of khuda ki sarkashi, because they are disobedient to their creator, they are rebellious, they haven't got that medication.

0: suicide, although in the lap of luxury, plenty of wealth, plenty of everything, but they are restless. They just want to take their lives. And then it is not even going to help them, because if they take their lives, then it is another problem on the other side. If they're going to take their lives, then is it going to help the other side? On the other side is again bigger problems. Why did you take your life? So the only way of sukoon is in obedience to Allah Ta'ala. In sarkashi, disobedience, then the person will definitely be completely lost. May Allah Ta'ala protect us and safeguard us. Ji.
1: خدا کی سرکشی سے خود کشی ہے.
0: So the only way of sukoon is in obedience to Allah Ta'ala. In sarkashi, disobedience, then the person will definitely be completely lost. May Allah Ta'ala protect us and safeguard us. Jee.

sukune dili descends upon the heart in which there is taqwa. If there is taqwa in the heart, then Allah tabaraka wa ta'ala will give sukune dil in that heart. Sukune dil and taqwa are both connected. If the person has taqwa, then he will have sukune dil. Because that heart which has got taqwa, then it is the landing ground, or it is that runway. The airport, the heart becomes the airport, or it becomes the runway of that airport on which sukoon e dil will land. Sukoon from Allah tabaraka wa ta'ala. It's not something that science, with all its progress in technology, they can just somehow bring it from somewhere and then distribute it. Like how we are marketing everything these days, everything is being marketed. It's a world of commercialization. Everything, there's a market for everything. So they are manufacturing, every day it's new items are coming onto the market. As I mentioned the other day, that you just take one cell phone technology, how many new things are put onto the market, or new features in the cell phones. I mean, there's a whole team that is working day and night just to bring about a new feature in that cell phone, to be competitive, to take the market by storm. Now they got the whole Quran Sharif on cell phone. Now even the Quran Sharif is on cell phone. You press a button, you can listen to the whole Quran Sharif. This is already being marketed somewhere. So like that, they would have also marketed sukoon-e-dil. There could have been a market for sukoon-e-dil, and there'll be lots of buyers for that.

That's one market that the whole world is in search of. Sukoon-e-dil. Muslims, non-Muslims, believers, disbelievers, Christians, Jews, Hindus, atheists, agnostics, anybody you can think of is searching for that peace. That is why they have the big, big conferences for the sake of peace. Non-Muslims are holding also conferences, big, big ones. Why? They want peace. So if these scientists could have produced Sukoon-e-Dil somewhere in some market, then whoever had the agency for that, he would have been a multi-billionaire. Because everybody is in need of it. And yet Allah tabaraka wa ta'ala has made it a free commodity. Look at Allah tabaraka wa ta'ala's ihsan upon the ummah of Nabi alayhi salatu wa salam. That Allah tabaraka wa ta'ala has made it free. That you don't even have to buy. Because if it was something like the cell phone, then you would have to purchase and then you have to pay again for the time that you use for that Sukoon-e-Dil. There would have been bills for Sukoon-e-Dil. Ki aaj zara zyada istemal kar liya. Subah se sham tak Sukoon-e-Dil hasil kiya to zara bill zyada aa gaya. Aur bill dekh karke phir peshani par bal bhi aayega. So they would have said, now this, you used a lot of Sukoon-e-Dil, so therefore you have to pay more per minute charges, per second charges. And Allah tabaraka wa ta'ala said, oh my servants, you want Sukoon-e-Dil, adopt taqwa and I will give you Sukoon-e-Dil. And in adopting taqwa also, what is it? Stay away from haram. Stay away. It's not that do too many things. Do less things. Stay away from haram. Just suppress that nafs a little and get sukoon. Get taqwa and get sukoon. Ha, mere Allah. Where can we get? Such rahmat, such... Allah Ta'ala just wants to give. Tujh se kya zid thi agar tu bhi kisi qabil hota. Unke altaaf to hai aam shaheedi sab par. Tujh se kya zid thi agar tu bhi kisi qabil hota. Allah Tabaraka wa Ta'ala has got no zid with us. He's not any our enemy or he's got some grudge against us. He says agar tu bhi kisi qabil hota, then Allah Ta'ala's altaaf is for everybody. Anybody who wants it, he can get it. But we have to make ourselves worthy of it. And as I said, that it is all to do with staying away from haram, suppressing of the nafs. That's all. So that Sukoon-e-Dil will land on the hearts in which there is taqwa. This is a waaz, it's not just poetry. Jee. MashaAllah.

And even the scientist also, Allah Tabaraka wa Ta'ala does not deprive him also. If the scientist also is Ahle Taqwa, he is from those who have got Taqwa, then that scientist will also get Sukun Adil. If that person, he has invented the spaceship, but he's got Taqwa, then it does not mean that Allah Ta'ala got some hatred and enmity with him, that why did he use the knowledge of science and invent this or that. The technology of the cell phone, for example, or the fax, or the computers and all these type of technology, it is very helpful, very useful. Man requires it in these times. We have gone lazy, we have gone weak, so we need things for speedy communication. So there's nothing wrong. So if the inventors of these technologies, if they have got taqwa, then they too will get sukoon-e-dil. That is for encouragement of our students who are at the universities, colleges and other places, that nobody is objecting to your studies, that you must not seek any kind of knowledge of science and technology, and we must all just all become alims of deen. It's not even required, and that is not even correct. If everybody, all Muslims say that we are all going to sit down in a Darul Uloom, then they are forsaking Farz-e-Kifaya. It is Farz-e-Kifaya that we need some business people, we need some doctors, we need some this, we need some that. So even if that scientist has got taqwa, then he will get sukoon-e-dil. But even if an alim has got no taqwa, he will not get sukoon-e-dil. Even if a sheikh of the time has got no taqwa, he won't get sukoon-e-dil. He can be Imam of Haram Sharif, he can be Imam of Masjid Al-Aqsa, he can be Imam of the greatest masjid in the world. For everybody, the requirement is taqwa for sukoon-e-dil. If they've got that, then they'll get taqwa, then they'll get sukoon-e-dil. If not, that Qari Sahib will read beautiful qiraat for hours and hours. And the audience also will make wahwa and subhanallah and alhamdulillah, Allahu Akbar. But after that recitation, he goes outside, he's got no sukoon-e-dil. If his beard is clean shaven and he hasn't suppressed his nafs, so then there will be no sukoon-e-dil. Maulana maaf kijiye, aapko khada rakh. Koi kursi le aaiye. Get one chair. Kya kare kuch?

So sukoon dil will come with nothing else but taqwa. And as I said, taqwa is not that difficult that you have to make 1,000 rakats of nafil namaz and read 100,000 times some tasbih.

0: as I was explaining, that Allah Tabaraka wa Ta'ala has got no enmity, no hatred, and no grudge against any scientist or anybody who is in the field of new inventions, as long as it complies with Sharia. So whether the person is a scientist, is a doctor, is a teacher, is a lawyer, is a philosopher, is an alim or a mufti or a qari or a hafiz, Allah Tabaraka wa Ta'ala will give him sukoon dil, provided he has got taqwa. That's all. That is the condition. Bring taqwa in the heart and you will get sukoon dil. And sukoon dil does not mean that that person will not be tested. It does not mean that after that he will have no pain in his body, he will have no financial problem, he will have no children problem, he will have no business problem, nothing. Everything will just vanish and disappear. It doesn't mean that. In the midst of his problems also, Allah Ta'ala will give him sukoon dil. In the midst of thorns all round, that flower will bloom. That flower will still bloom. Hazrat Mullah Asghar Ali Rahmatullah Alayhi, a great buzruk of his time, somebody asked him, Hazrat, kaisi hai tabiyat? He had very high temperature. So somebody asked him, kaisi hai tabiyat? His student, Hazrat Mufti Shafi Sahab Rahmatullah Alayhi, said, Hazrat, aaj tabiyat kaisi hai? So he said, aankh sahi dekh rahi hai, kaan barabar sun rahe hai, zuban sahi chal rahi hai, haath pair durust hai, bas zara bukhar hai. Subhanallah. What sukoon dil they must have got. He said, my eyes are seeing all right, ears are listening well, tongue is also speaking, my hands, feet, everything is functioning, but I got a little bit of temperature. Subhanallah. If this is not sukoon dil, then what is it? That he didn't say that I don't have temperature and alhamdulillah, I'm 100% fit and all that. Is whatever was wrong, Allah Ta'ala put the person through that sickness, so to say, hikayatan, to not shikayatan, not making shikayat of Allah Ta'ala. One is hikayat, that I've got this weakness, or I've got this pain, I've got this illness, that is. And one is shikayat of Allah Ta'ala. He's complaining, why Allah Ta'ala gave me this sickness? Why Allah Ta'ala put me into poverty? Why Allah Ta'ala took my child away and not other person's child? Na'uzubillah. So these Allah Walas, they don't have shikayat. If they tell us, it is hikayat. Because in their hearts there is sukoon. There's sukoon dil there. They believe it is from Allah Ta'ala. So in the midst of thorns also, that flower will bloom. Beautiful flower. And you'll have the fragrance also. That fragrance will still be there too. So the scientists would have drilled and taken out sukoon ad dil from the ground, like how they take out petrol. It's as if it was like petrol underground, then that is what the scientists would have done. And they have got the technology and the science to drill oil. They go deep down the ocean, right out, and they go and drill. What places they go to drill? So they would have somehow used all the instruments and got the sukoon ad dil from the ground, drilled it and supplied it. As I said, there's a very big market for sukoon ad dil. And I would have liked to be the first agent for that market. So Allah Tabaraka wa Ta'ala didn't make it like that. Allah Ta'ala kept the khazana of sukoon dil with him. The treasures of sukoon is with Allah Tabaraka wa Ta'ala. Other things we take out from the ground. Everything that is manufactured here, you can, in this world, it is a product of the earth. All these things is product of the earth. Gold, silver, diamond, platinum, everything. It's all product of the earth. It's not going through. So they didn't hear anything. This is working now. So let's fix up both of it. Khair in many cases. So this sukune dil, if it was underground, they would have drilled and taken it out. But because it is not underground, it is treasures are with Allah tabaraka wa ta'ala, therefore He causes it to descend on the hearts. It comes from the top. So this is not working.
1: No, it's not working.

the kuffar would have also drilled from the ground, and they would have supplied, as I said, this sukoon-e-dil. And there would have been lots of people who would have been looking forward to the agency of this sukoon-e-dil, because there is a big market for it in this world. So that does not mean that there are no agents for this sukoon-e-dil. If it was underground, then they would have taken it out, they would have drilled it, and they would have supplied it, because there's a big market. But as I said, that then there would have been a lot of charges. They would have said, "Aaj sukoon e dil tumne zara zyada istemal kar liya." So therefore the bill is going to be high. So there would have been very high bills for this sukoon e dil. But that does not mean then that there are no agents for this sukoon e dil. The agents for this sukoon e dil are the Ahlullah. And they charge us no bills. No bills they send to us for the supply of sukoon-e-dil market. They tell us how to acquire it, how to bring it into our hearts, and then make use of it lifelong. And they don't send any charges. The Anbiya alayhimu salatu wasalam, they were agents of Allah tabaraka wa ta'ala to inform the world how to acquire sukoon-e-dil. And then what did they say? La as'alukum alayhi ajra. In ajriya illa ala Allah ta'ala. Nothing. No bill will come to you, don't worry. We will seek it from Allah tabaraka wa ta'ala. So sukoon e dil ki market bhi bahut badi hai, and the agents for that are the Ahlullah. Not the scientists. The scientists cannot drill from the ground and supply sukoon e dil. Now the Ahlullah, because their hearts are not connected with that which is underground, gold, silver, platinum, uranium. Their hearts are connected with Arsh Azim. So they bring it from there and they supply. Because that supply is there. It's not here. It's not underground here that the scientists can drill it and supply it. That supply is in the treasures of Allah tabaraka wa ta'ala, and these people know how to draw from the treasure of Allah tabaraka wa ta'ala. So they draw from Allah tabaraka wa ta'ala directly into their hearts, and from there they supply. Therefore we are told to read Hasbi Allahu la ilaha illahu alayhi tawakkaltu wa huwa rabbul arshil azim. Build up your contact with Rabb of Arshil Azim. Make your tawakkul on him. Because that is where all the majariya qaza it is. If that is from where the qazas all come, it is a majariya qaza. So build up your taluk with Allah tabaraka wa ta'ala's Arshil Azim. And the treasures of sukoon-e-dil are there. Now from there when it comes onto the dil of whom? For the Ahlullah. And then they will tell us that if you also want a supply of this sukoon-e-dil, then this is what you must do. In their majalis, in their sohbat, then we get sukoon-e-dil. In their majalis and in their sohbat, what do we get? Sukoon-e-dil. Person with the greatest depression too. But it disappears and vanishes in the sohbat of the Ahlullah. Why? Because there's sukoon-e-dil there. So therefore whoever is going to sit in that majlis is also going to get sukoon-e-dil. But if the person sitting, his own heart is restless and his own heart is filled with the love of dunya and the material things, and he's got no sukoon of any kind, then how is he going to then supply that sukoon? So there are agents for this sukoon-e-dil, but they are the Ahlullah. They supply it. It's an ajeeb commodity. There is no word in the English language that can really describe sukoon-e-dil. The vocabulary of the English language is deficient in giving a description of sukoon-e-dil. How can they give it when they don't have it? When they don't have sukoon-e-dil, how can they give a description of sukoon-e-dil? So you have to draw it from the Arsh-e-Azim. You have to draw it from Allah tabaraka wa ta'ala's khazana and his treasures. Because that's where it is. But then it will come where? It will land where? Utarta hai ahle taqwa
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We will use the things of the world but the محبت won't penetrate the heart because the محبت of دنیا creates غفلت. The person forgets his آخرت. And if we haven't got محبت of دنیا and we are just using دنیا, then we will take عبرت and lesson from everything. So much so that if we see white paint on some cupboard, then we will take ibrat from that too, that one day our white coffin will be put on our body. And the person is wearing white clothes also, it will give him ibrat, that one day it will be white coffin on your body. Anything white, when you see white stones too, it will give him ibrat, that there will be one white stone placed on your cover one day. Kyun? Isliye ke دنیا کو استعمال کر رہا ہے, دنیا کی محبت کو دل کے اندر جگہ نہیں دی. And this doesn't come easily. It comes with a long sohbat of the Ahlullah, in whose hearts there is no محبت of the dunya. Outwardly you will see them using everything just like us, sometimes even better than us. Even better than us. Shaykh Abdul Qadir Jilani Rahmatullah Alayhi, the type of clothes that he used to wear, the king of the time also couldn't afford sometimes. But one time he put a patch there of just ordinary sack. There was a need for a patch. So on that expensive garment he put a patch of sack cloth. That means the heart was not attached to it. As Ali radiallahu ta'ala, one day that some little bit of thought came. Just a thought came of a little bit of pride. So beautiful clothes he had, beautiful kurta. He just pulled the sleeves like that and with the scissors he just cut it like that. Not even sewing it like how we would sew it neatly. To show that their hearts were not attached. So sukoon-e-dil is a treasure. It's a lost treasure of the believers. Allah tabaraka wa ta'ala gave it and sent it for no one else except the believers. Ahle taqwa, it was for them. And Allah tabaraka wa ta'ala, because He is absolutely fair and just, there is no question of favoritism that the rich will get it and the poor won't get it. Allah tabaraka wa ta'ala made this sukoon-e-dil, which is such a treasure, invaluable, priceless, for everybody. The poorest of the poor can get sukoon-e-dil, and the richest of the rich can get the sukoon-e-dil. The king can get it, the scientist can get it, the alim can get it. Everybody can get it. Adopt taqwa and you got sukoon-e-dil. In this world, all we have to do is just maneuver ourselves. Make use of the ni'mats, but believe that we are in a garden in which there are lots of flowers, but those flowers have got thorns, lots of thorns. And we just have to be a little careful that our clothes don't get entangled in those thorns. Otherwise it will injure us. Again, that example comes to mind of that painting that when I returned in 69, so there was a painting, one of my uncles is an artist, so there was a painting where there's a hand and the rose flower, the thorn has injured the thumb, so the blood is trickling down. The rose flower is in the hand. So I told him, I want this frame here. He said, why especially this one? So many other beautiful ones. I said, no, this has got a lot of lessons. I said, what lesson? Ye na samjho ke gulshan mein khatra nahi.

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Nobody stops you. Go through this garden. But be very careful and very cautious. Look carefully that those thorns do not entangle you. Because you cannot trust those thorns. In other words, make use of your ni'mat that Allah Ta'ala has given. But be careful. Because there are lots of thorns. Lots of thorns. The beautiful faces are thorns. The temptation to earn through haram are thorns. Through interest, through gamble, through this, through that, all those are thorns. So make use of those ni'mats. But beware, be on guard, be cautious. Don't get caught up. Can't talk a koi bharosa nahi. See here, I said there's a beautiful flower in the hand. Fragrance. Smelling flower, but the person was not careful, so now there's an injury and there the blood is trickling.

ఇష్క్స్, ఇన్ ద లవ్ ఆఫ్ దోస్ ప్రిటీ ఫేసెస్ విచ్ ఆర్ హరామ్. నాట్ టాకింగ్ అబౌట్ వన్స్ వైఫ్. ద వైఫ్, వాట్ ఎవర్ షీ ఈస్, మస్ట్ ద పర్సన్ ఇస్ టోల్డ్ టు లవ్ హర్. వి టాకింగ్ అబౌట్ దోస్ ప్రిటీ ఫేసెస్ దట్ ద పర్సన్ ఈస్ గివింగ్ హిస్ లైఫ్ ఓవర్. హౌ మెనీ పీపుల్ ఆర్ గోయింగ్ మ్యాడ్ ఇన్ ద లవ్, and then what it is leading to: murders, killings, court cases. The person has sleepless nights, he's got no sukoon in his heart, and then they end up in mad hospitals. So that's why I say, how many people became mad? If the person could only have had sukoon e dil by this type of illicit love relationship, then why should they be called mad people then? But then this next part, where he's talking about homosexual behavior. Now we think that this is only for the kuffar, the mushrikeen, the yahood, the nasara, and the disbelievers, that they are indulging in these type of things. And why should we, the ulama, be discussing these things in poetry and in their bayans and in their waz? Then why did Allah tabaraka wa ta'ala discuss it in the Quran Sharif? So many ayats of the Quran Sharif, qawm Lut, why did Allah tabaraka wa ta'ala reveal that? If it was only for one qawm that existed some time ago and it disappeared from the surface of this earth and it was not going to be a kind of a problem for the ummats that are going to come, then why did Allah tabaraka wa ta'ala discuss it? Wallah, I am in the masjid, I am with wuzu. I cannot be speaking a lie because I got khawf of Allah tabaraka wa ta'ala. Yesterday a person came to me and he says that my son, who is a university student, he gave us a shock of our lives. He says that my inclination is now towards that youth that I am attracted towards, and I will never marry a woman. Inna lillahi wa inna ilayhi raji'un. So Hazrat is not talking about something that is not relevant. It is a very, very relevant thing, especially where there are hostels, whether it's male hostels or female hostels. It is a common problem, no matter how much we try to deny it. That is why we are told that must be on guard, must be careful. Those who are beardless youth and they got attraction, then the person should be careful. Don't associate with them like you would with other friends. How do you feel when you hear things like that? But this is not one. I have dealt with so many cases. School teachers from Muslim schools. Muslim schools. So if this fell was a good fell, then Allah Ta'ala would not have rained stones upon that nation. As the Jibreel alayhi salam was told, take them right up to the skies and turn them upside down. And not only that, after that's rained stones upon them, to show that extreme anger. Fell agar acha tha to phir khuda kyun un par patthar barsata. And now it has become so open that it's now even marriages are taking place. Na'uzu billahi min zalik. So we are getting influenced. I told this person, I said, look, he admitted that definitely this chap is watching a lot of porn on the internet and caught up with so many other things. He said, this is our problem, that indirectly or directly through the media, through the television, through the newspapers, through the magazines, through all this type of filthy literature, they are polluting our minds and they're making it acceptable. They want it to become the norm in society, that the person who objects to it and he writes a letter to the newspaper editor, the moment the person will print, he will print that letter, you will find an avalanche of letters coming, that these people are all orthodox and this is something that is natural behavior and it is, they're all Mother Grundys and all kinds of titles will be given to make it acceptable. Somehow it must become acceptable. They create that. So we have to be on guard. Don't become too broad-minded. I always say, you must be broad-minded, but not so broad that our brains fall off.
To be broad-minded is a good thing. It mustn't be so broad that the whole brain fall off. Allah Ta'ala make our hifazat. We are living in very, very dangerous times. We should not take it lightly that this is something that's affecting the other societies. Our children are growing up in the same society. They're going to the same schools and colleges and universities. Father was shedding tears. He was hysterical. He couldn't control himself. I had to comfort him and said, don't worry, I know you are a pious person. But this is the mistake that we make. We put them into colleges or the hostels of those colleges far away from this country. And we think that it's going to help them in their earning of livelihood. They will be top class graduates. But what about their iman? They rather earn less, but safeguard their iman. Bas aaj ki majlis ho gayi hum.

is I get tired. Akhtar, I get tired of giving the same story of the pain of my heart all the time. But what must I do? I cannot remain silent. When a person has got compassion and love for the ummah of Nabi alayhi salatu wasalam, and he wants to see them out, take them out from the evils that they are indulging in, because it's going to lead them to hellfire. So because they have got that dard of muhabbat of Allah tabaraka wa ta'ala in their hearts, that dard of the muhabbat of Allah ta'ala creates the dard and fikr and concern for the ummah of Allah, Nabi alayhi salatu wasalam. And they want to see the entire mankind go into Jannat. So how can they remain silent? So sometimes people say, must curtail the program, must stop talking now, must have a rest and must go away for holidays and all that. Wherever they go, they go and do the same thing. They still go and do the same thing. Because they have only one concern, that how can we get people out from their evils and put them onto Sirat-e-Mustaqim. That is what burns them day and night. Their health gets affected in that. Day and night. One who, for example, as Thanvi Rahmatullah Ali gave, said that who is a true Muballigh? He said that if one girl that got married, and it was her first child she was going to give birth to, so she told her mother-in-law that I'm going to sleep, and when I'm ready for giving birth and get labor pains, then you must get me up. So the mother-in-law said, when you will get labor pains, you will get the whole town up. We don't have to get you up. So when the person will get the pain of the muhabbat of Allah tabaraka wa ta'ala in his heart, then he will get the whole country up. He will get the whole world up. That pain will make him get the whole world up. Whoever he can say, get up, he'll make him get up.

0: 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There is no one for us besides you. Tere siwa hamara koi sahara nahi, tere siwa koi hamara nahi. My beloved Allah, protect us from all sides. Protect us from all sides. Ya Allah, forgive our major sins, minor sins, sins that we committed knowingly or unknowingly, sins that we committed in the light of day or darkness of nights. Ya Allah, the sins of our eyes, of our ears, of our tongues, of our hands and feet, of our heart and mind. Forgive each and every sin of ours. Forgive our parents, our wives and children, brothers and sisters, and the entire ummah of Rasulullah sallallahu alayhi wa sallam. Oh my beloved Allah, bless us with sukoon-e dil. Ya Allah, bless us with sukoon-e dil. We have lost this great treasure of ours. Ya Allah, we know it is because of our masiyat, our sins, our evil actions and deeds, our disobedience to you, that we have totally destroyed this runway for sukoon-e-dil. Ya Allah, bless us with sukoon-e-dil. Ya Allah, bless us with a life of taqwa and piety. Ya Allah, distance us from all sins. Put the hatred of sins into our hearts. Put the love of good deeds into our hearts. Those who are sick and ailing, give them cure. Bless us with long life, with good health, with prosperity, with happiness. Those who are suffering depression, give them joy and happiness. Ya Allah, those who are in financial difficulties, remove the difficulties and problems. Ya Allah, the ummah of Nabi alayhi salatu wasalam is suffering around the world. Sare alam ke andar ummat e Nabi sallallahu alayhi wasallam pareshaniyon ke alam mein giriftar hai. Ya Allah, remove the difficulties, remove the trials. We are extremely weak servants of yours. Ya Allah, we are not like the Sahaba Ikram radiallahu anhu majmai. We are not like the Awliya Siddiqui. Ya Allah, we are extremely sinful servants. We cannot bear any kind of hardship or difficulty or trial. Ya Allah, don't test us. Ya Allah, don't test us. Bless us with your rahmat, with your mercy, with your forgiveness. Allah, bless us with the best of dunya and the best of akhirat. Rabbana atina fid dunya hasana wa fil akhirati hasana wa qina azab an-nar. Ya Allah, remove the hardships and difficulties and problems of the entire ummah, especially in Palestine, Chechnya, Bosnia, Kashmir, Afghanistan, Iraq. Ya Allah, sare alam ke andar jahan kahin bhi musalman pareshan hai, unki pareshaniyon ko dur kar de. Ya Allah, ek din marna hai, aakhir maut hai. Ya Allah, protect and safeguard our children also from all the fitnas that are around us. One day we have to die and leave this world. Ya Allah, ek din jana hai, is dunya ko chhod kar tere paas aana hai. Ya Allah, the garment of kafan will be put over our bodies. Ya Allah, the water of mayyat will be poured above us. Ya Allah, maut ka masla aasan kar de. Ya Allah, when the time of our departure comes, take us to Madina Tayyiba. Rauza-e Aqdas sallallahu alayhi wa sallam ke saamne. Ya Allah, in front of the Rasul-e-Pak sallallahu alayhi wa sallam's Rauza-e Aqdas. With as-salatu wa s-salamu alayka ya Rasulallah, on our lips. let our soul come dancing towards you. Hamari ruh jhoomti hui tere paas aa jaye. Ae Allah, duniya ke jhagdon mein jhagdi na rahe. Ae Allah, bless us with burial in Jannatul Baqi. 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Don't let the angel of death find us in discos, cinemas, theaters, porn films, popping drugs, committing fraud, adultery, fornication. Ha, my beloved Allah. Aaj ummat kahan kahan mar rahi hai? When Nabi alayhi salatu wasalam is informed of where the ummat is dying, how much of injury and pain it must be causing to him. Ya Allah, all the du'as that Nabi alayhi salatu wasalam made for us, bless us with all the goodness that he asked for us. Our wives and children with that goodness, parents with that goodness, the entire ummat with that goodness. And from all the fitnas, corruption and mischief that he asked for protection, Ya Allah, protect us and protect the entire ummat of Rasulullah sallallahu alayhi wa sallam. 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
1: 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Because that fiha yufraqu kullu amrin hakim, it is stated that it is with regards to Laylatul Qadr. We don't say that it is definitely the 27th night. But Hazrat Ibn Abbas radiyallahu ta'ala, he said a strange thing. He said that if you look at Laylatul Qadr, it has got 9 alphabets. And then if you have to look at the number of times that Laylatul Qadr is mentioned in the surah, it is 3 times. So if you multiply 3 by 9, it gives you 27. So like that, many of them had their experiences on the 27th night or whatever night. So it is a night of seeking forgiveness from Allah Tabaraka wa Ta'ala. And if we have to go by those ahadith, then we would say that it is not Laylatul Barad, but Laylatul Qadr, where Allah Tabaraka wa Ta'ala hands over the list to the angels. It is mentioned the angels are mainly Jibreel alayhi salatu wasalam, Mikael alayhi salatu wasalam, Israfil and Israel alayhi salatu wasalam. That who is going to die in this year, who is going to be born in this year, how much of risk and sustenance a person is going to get in this year. Now all the detailed aspects, it is handed over to the angels. So the person is sometime planting a garden and his name is already in the list of dead. Or the person is planning for Hajj and in the meantime his name is in the dead. The person is getting married but his name is in the list of the dead, meaning that he's going to die in the course of the year. Allah Ta'ala only knows. That doesn't mean again that the person now suspends everything, doesn't get married, doesn't go for Hajj, because we don't know. Allah Ta'ala, we don't know whether he has recorded it. But it is like a warning that we must be alert, we must be cautious, we must not be negligent, we must not be indifferent. We must not waste the valuable time that Allah Ta'ala has given to us. We must be constructive, we must be positive, we must do things that will benefit ourselves, benefit our families, benefit the society, benefit the ummah at large. In that little life that we have, we are not here just to pass our time hours and hours on the television screen. Some cricket match, football match, and it's a cup that's going on now for days and days. Sometimes it's cricket, then it's football, then it is football, then it'll be rugby, then it'll be marathon, then it'll be Olympics. It just goes on and on and on the whole year, because that is their life. Those people who don't believe in Allah Ta'ala, that's their life. This is Jannat for them. Now we cannot follow them, emulate them. For us it is Sharia, Quran, Sunnah, in which there is a great amount of scope for entertainment. A person is doing jogging, running, skipping, to keep himself fit and healthy. If his niyat is good, then it becomes ibadat within the parameters of Sharia. There are so many things that the person can do. It doesn't mean that his life will be only namaz, roza, and taking tasbih and sit down in the masjid whole day and night. This is special nights, auspicious nights. Therefore we have this program like that. But do we have like this the whole year round? So we have to understand that our life is not to be just wasted. It is a great amanat in our hands. Time is such a trust and it is such a precious commodity. It's priceless. We can't put a tag on it. As I mentioned this afternoon, Jummah time too, that we have all the technology in the world. Look at the technology now we have. Different kinds of technology. And what has man made? It baffles our imagination. Beyond our imagination. It is Allah Ta'ala that gave that aqal. He is the one that gave that intelligence. Because if the person did not have a chip in his head, could he have made a computer chip? So who gave him the chip first in his head? Because if he did not have that, then he would have been in the asylum. Where would he have made a computer chip? So Sharia does not stop us. We talk about our glorious past. So what was the glorious past? Those people were good Muslims first and then everything else afterwards. They were good Muslims first. The Quran Sharif was revealed in this Mubarak night of Qadr, in the Mubarak night of Qadr, in the majestic night, in the most powerful night, it was revealed. Now in the Quran Sharif, Allah Tabaraka wa Ta'ala has mentioned many, many things. Now people say that in the Quran Sharif, there is chemistry, there is biology, there is geography, there is history, there is everything. No doubt, Allah Ta'ala has mentioned many things. But for what has He mentioned that? So that we may reflect, so that we may ponder, so that we may meditate, so that we may recognize Him. So that when we use all these things that Allah Ta'ala has given, all the creation that Allah Ta'ala has put under subjugation for us, the heavens and the earth, the skies, the sun, the moon, the stars, the waters of the ocean, everything that Allah Ta'ala has created for us, when we make use of it, then we make shukr to Allah Ta'ala and we recognize Him that, oh Allah, what, how great You are. Look at Your glory, look at Your might, look at Your power, look at Your qudrat. So it increases our iman. It's not that we just become biologists, chemists. There's nothing wrong, as I said, that we have

of their technology when it comes to arms, ammunition, helicopters and warships and everything else? Will they give the best to the Muslim countries? So the Muslims themselves had to have scientists, they had to have all these type of people. But they had to be Muslims first. Our weakness is this, that the moment the person gets qualification, degrees, then he forgets that Allah Ta'ala who has given him that qualification. We will brag about the A's that we get. The A's that a person gets in his matric. Then the parents are excited also, my son got so many A's. But where is the A of akhlaq in that son? Did we see that the A of akhlaq, the person's character, is he on drugs? Or because he was in a high school, so therefore he was on a high all the time. Because he was in a high school, so he had to be on a high. So the A of akhlaq, the A of being ashiq of Allah Ta'ala and His Rasul Sallallahu Alaihi Wasallam, the A of being abid, a worshipper of Allah Ta'ala, the A of a'mal, actions and deeds which are pleasing to Allah and His Rasul Sallallahu Alaihi Wasallam. So with that, now if this person progresses and he goes to the height, we'll be extremely happy. Once again, the same poetry. Na namaz hai, na roza, na zakat hai, na hajj. To khushi phir iski kya hai, ke koi gent hai, to koi judge. He says, if there's no namaz, roza, zakat, hajj in a person's life, in other words, if there's no Islam in the person's life, he is not honest, he is not truthful, he is not making his salat, he is not giving his zakat, he is not caring for the poor, the needy, the destitute, he is not restraining himself from the drinks and the drugs and the casinos and the discos and the rave clubs and the nightclubs, and he is not restraining himself. So then if that person becomes a judge, or he becomes a president of the country, or he becomes a cabinet minister, or he rises to the stage of a king of the land, it doesn't give us any happiness. Are we not hearing of judges who are drunk, judges who are high on drugs, or judges who are high on alcohol and other kinds of things? We're getting all kinds of things. So he says that doesn't give us happiness. But if that person is a Muslim, he's got Islam in his life, and Islam is a way of life, it is not just namaz, roza, zakat, hajj, it's a way of life. The person, sometimes it is ibadat to make namaz, sometimes it is ibadat not to make namaz. Now we all know that after asr, if somebody is making nafil namaz, we'll say no, it's not permissible. Yet he's making namaz, but we are not going to allow him. If a person says, I'm a very pious person, extremely pious, Maulana, I even fast on the day of Eid. So what will we say? We'll say, is your piety recognized by Allah Ta'ala? Day of Eid is for eating, so now you must eat. Eating on that day is ibadat. So sometimes to read namaz is ibadat, sometimes not to read, sometimes to fast is ibadat, sometimes not to fast is ibadat. What does all that mean? It means that we have to look up, what does my Allah say? Whatever He is happy with, we'll consider as ibadat. So ibadat and worship, sometime to bring medication for the old parents or take them to hospital, that is ibadat. Sometimes to go into the marketplace and earn livelihood which is halal, then that is ibadat. Today the only halal that we know is when it's chicken. We want to know whether it's halal. Even the person will be in the casino, but he wants to know if the chicken is halal there. That's the only thing they worry. Whereas halal livelihood doesn't only mean chicken. So to earn halal livelihood, that is sometimes ibadat. Sometimes to go for hajj is ibadat. Sometimes to go to the masjid is ibadat. Sometimes to go and give invitation towards the deen of Allah tabaraka wa ta'ala, that is ibadat. Sometimes to go and care for the poor, the needy, the destitute, the orphans, the widows, to take care of them. Not that we wait for them to come to us. The genuine people, those people who are genuine in, they are in poverty or they are destitute, and they are shy to go out and cling to people and beg. So those are the people that we should seek. We should go and give them at their homes with dignity. Is that dignity that every person that we give a hamper, then first we call photographers, we call the crew, television crew, and we say, take a photograph of this lady receiving hamper from us.

If our mother is given a hamper like that and her photograph is taken and put in the newspapers, will we be happy? If our wives are given hampers and their photographs are put in the papers, will we be happy? Where is the dignity that we talk about of those people? We as Muslims, we are destroying their dignity. We are trampling upon their dignity. Just because that woman is poor, just because that man is poor, so now it doesn't mean that we give them and then we advertise in the press. Yes, we can just announce that we gave so many hampers for the purpose of encouraging others to also donate. That is different. But to show their faces and we have the pictures and distribute them in all the massages and in all the shops and put in the newspapers, that is destroying, it is snatching away that dignity that Allah Tabaraka wa Ta'ala has given to man. And some of them are genuine poor. We're not talking about the professional beggars. So sometimes it is ibadat now to go and take care of them. Now we have these fires that destroy all the shacks and everything. At that time the ibadat will not be just to sit in the masjid and make zikrullah. At that time to go and see in whichever way we can help and assist. If we cannot do much, at least we can give some contribution. We can sympathize with them, make dua for them, do something. So ibadat is something that will encompass and cover every aspect of our life. That is ibadat. So sometimes that is ibadat. So what we are talking about is that in this night of Qadr, Allah Tabaraka wa Ta'ala, what we are discussing, Allah Tabaraka wa Ta'ala forgives. His doors of forgiveness are wide open. And Allah Tabaraka wa Ta'ala wants to give. Allah Tabaraka wa Ta'ala, He has kept these nights, these days, so that we may beg of Him, ask for forgiveness of all our sins, return to Him. Allah Ta'ala is most forgiving, most merciful. So this night, if we are engaging in ibadat, then the ibadat is going to be different. Yes, I think that was the point that I was trying to bring across, that sometimes we get a misunderstanding, that what is this zikrullah, tasbihat, and dua and istighfar. But that is because these are auspicious nights. Nabi alayhi salatu wasalam, there was no one who did more social work and more welfare than he did. There was nobody that did more jihad than him. There was nobody that made more propagation than him. Nabi alayhi salatu wasalam was perfect from all angles. He was perfect. Now it has come a time when we have to call what we term as distribution of labor. That different people will have to do different things, but everybody will be working for the same government of Allah Tabaraka wa Ta'ala. Just as if there is an attack on a country from across the borders, so then what do? We have somebody that is working for the Air Force. There's somebody that will be in the Navy. Now that is a different story now, how those vessels were acquired. That we are not, that's not our department. But somebody will be working in that department. So he will be going deep down the ocean. Then there will be soldiers on foot. They will be bearing all the hardships and taking the wind and the storm and the snow and the rain and everything. Then there will be so many people that will be just on computers, doing nothing else, just sitting on computers. And working out the logistics, that how much must be sent here, how much must be sent there, how many trucks here, and how much food there, and how much army here, and military there. Everybody will be doing something. But all of them, if you have to ask them, they will say that we are doing it for the defense of this country. Now if somebody has to say that you, deep down the ocean, you are enjoying such nice view of the fish of the sea, different colors that go past your submarine. And the Air Force, we tell him that what you flying right high in the air and getting a bird's eye view of everything from there, you must come down too. And we tell the person in the submarine, you come up. And the person who's on the computer, we say, you in an air-conditioned room, you're enjoying all the food and burgers and pizzas here in air-conditioned room. So you leave your place also and come outside. We all be on the borders. Then what will happen to that country? It will be destroyed. So different people will do different things, but they all say we are working for that one government. So like that, we will have somebody doing tafsir, somebody doing hadith sharif, somebody doing jihad, somebody will be doing welfare and social work, somebody will be doing
some leadership in the political field, somebody will be doing in the economic world something, somebody will be in the university and the colleges, somebody will be in science, somebody will be in technology, different people will do different things. But there must be a common purpose. There must be unity, means there must be a common purpose. Everybody must be doing for the government of Allah tabaraka wa ta'ala, for the defense of the deen of Islam, for the propagation of the deen of Islam. Then there will be some tolerance and people will unite and work together. That is what we mean by working together. Not that everybody leaves every department, because we don't have that capacity. How many of us have that capacity to be equally good in every field? If we leave our musalla, then there is a problem. And if that person leaves his university, there is a problem. If that person leaves his aeroplane, is a problem. Everybody has to work for the defense of the deen of Allah Ta'ala and the propagation. By shura, by consultation, with muhabbat, with love, with compassion. Now those things have disappeared, they have vanished. We have become either very selfish, or we have become Allah ourselves, meaning that everybody must listen to me, everybody must worship me. Or we have become like Rasulullah sallallahu alaihi wasallam, meaning that we are masoom and sinless, whereas neither are we Allah nor are we Rasul of Allah Ta'ala. So we have to find out from our Allah and from our Rasul sallallahu alaihi wasallam and then conduct our lives. Wallah, if we have to only look at the Quran and the Sunnah and the guidance that it gives, and if we have to put it into our lives, if everybody puts it, if a few people implement the teachings of Quran and Sunnah in their lives, it's not going to solve the problem. If a person has got eye problem, or he's got stomach problem, he's got liver problem, lung problem, heart problem, the problem could be in one area, but it's going to affect the whole body. The body of the person is going to be restless. So like that, if some part of the Muslim Ummah is engaging in all kinds of sins and vices and evils and corruption and mischief and fitnas, so it's going to affect everybody. So let's get down to this zikrullah now.

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For somebody, he zooms in and somebody has to zoom out. Allah Ta'ala is the one. For what reason he gives to whom, that only Allah Ta'ala knows. It does not mean that that person has become very pious, righteous and mahbub and beloved of Allah Ta'ala, therefore he put him into that position. Sometimes they are put there as an azab and a punishment for those who are sinful ones like us. When the believers, when the ummah of Nabi alayhi salatu wasalam is not going to implement Quran and Sunnah in their lives, so then they will have rulers like them who will be unjust, who will persecute, who will torture, or who will suppress, or who will oppress, or they will, their character will be questionable, all those kind of, in the world we are seeing it. So Allah tabaraka wa ta'ala, He is the one who is the king of all kings. He gives kingship, He gives kingdoms, He gives sovereignty. And He snatches it away whenever He pleases. When they become rebellious, when they become arrogant, then after some time, then Allah tabaraka wa ta'ala brings them crashing onto the ground. Shaan teri har aan nahi hai. He is giving respect to somebody, elevating somebody, and bringing somebody down. But those who are pious and righteous, those who are obedient to Him, then when Allah tabaraka wa ta'ala gives them elevation, then He doesn't snatch it away. Outwardly we may see certain things happening to them, but that doesn't mean Allah Ta'ala has become displeased with them. Those are tests and trials for them. Certain things are snatched away and taken away from them. Nabi alayhi salatu wasalam and his people from Makkah Sharif, they had to leave and go to Madinah Sharif. They had to leave behind everything in Makkah Sharif. Now would we say that that was na'uzu billah azab of Allah Ta'ala, Allah Ta'ala disgraced them? Rasulullah sallallahu alayhi wa sallam was stoned in Taif, he was stoned in Uhud, he was stoned in so many places, and all what we just discussed in the dua just now. Now all those things happened, he had to make hijrat. Now will we say, na'uzu billah, Allah Ta'ala gave him punishment? Look after some time what Allah Ta'ala did. He gave them not only Makkah Sharif, but those empires fell at their feet. And those very people who were their enemies, who were out for their blood, they were out to assassinate him, they became his followers. And then where Nabi alayhi salatu wasalam's sweat fell, they were prepared to give their blood. So that is Allah Ta'ala's wisdom. But we are talking about generally around the world, sinful ones like us, and this is what is being experienced. That while somebody is being given kingdom, somebody is being given throne, somebody is given crown, then somebody else is being executed. Somebody else's kingdom is gone. Somebody else's luxury is gone. His palace is gone. His gold and silver gone. He has to go hiding somewhere. Or the person is arrested and put into prison. So Allah tabaraka wa ta'ala only knows. But He is Shahan Shah. Therefore we can't call anybody Shahan Shah. That is only Allah Ta'ala. Allah tabaraka wa ta'ala is the king of all kings. شان تیری ہر آن نہیں ہے گاہ جمالی گاہ جلالی. سم ٹائم اٹ از دا شان آف بینگ آف ہز جلال اینڈ سم ٹائمز آف ہز جمال ہز بیوٹی. سم ٹائمز اللہ تبارک و تعالیٰ 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He is really forgiving and it's beloved to Him to forgive.
Therefore, he doesn't seize immediately. Like the police sees somebody committing a crime. Now, if the police is not corrupt, then they'll catch him immediately. They don't give him a chance. Straight away, they catch him. Allah tabaraka wa ta'ala, how many chances he gives to us, how many opportunities he gives to us. Come back, return to me. Ye kushti to hai unse umr bhar ki, kabhi tu daba le, kabhi wo daba le. Jo nakam hota rahe umr bhar bhi, bahar hal koshish to aashiq na chode. Ye rishta muhabbat ka qaim hi rakhe, jo 100 baar toote to 100 baar jode. This wrestling match, this boxing match with our nafs, with shaitan in our soul, it will carry on. Sometimes shaitan will overpower us, and sometimes we will overpower shaitan. Even if you fail 100 times, say, don't give up hope. There is no such thing as giving up hope. In Islam, it is nothing but hope. A person is all his life in drugs and drink and wine and women. But if he turns towards Allah Ta'ala, and these are the opportunities that Allah Ta'ala gives, that person can become a waliullah, a great wali of Allah Ta'ala. How many cases we have of people who were in lives that were despicable, but when they took a turn around and they turned towards Allah Ta'ala, they reached heights. But as I have always explained, that the person has to then fulfill the rights of the people. During his days of jahiliyyah, whatever he did, so now those things that have to be compensated for, he has to do that. But he can become a wali of Allah. There is no such thing. Therefore, I always say, never say that this person can never change. We should never say that this person can never change. We don't know which part of the night, which part of the day, in which program, in which majlis, or which literature, or what he heard somewhere, and suddenly something clicked. How many people will say, that incident in my life and it changed me. That death in our family and it brought about a dramatic change in my life. That beloved child of mine which I lost tragically, and that was the changing and the turning point in my life. Or that program, that what I heard, and it changed my life. How many young people, alhamdulillah, have changed their lives. And now they are enjoying this life. They wouldn't want to go back to that life of drinks and drugs and wine and women. They say, we wish to be. What will you get? At the end of all that, what does a person get? What do we have to show after 50 years of drugs? What does a person have to show as his achievement? We say achievement. Now, what did he achieve? Is there some kind of achievement? As I always say, that the person who is sensible, he will go to a supermarket or a health shop and he will say, I want to buy something which will give me good health. Exercising machines and everything else is a multi-billion dollar industry, all health, food and everything. Although there's a lot of quacks in the game too, and a lot of cons too, and a lot of everything there. And many a times you don't know what they're selling. Because the advertisement is like that. Just like that, sometimes people praise us and we believe in that. What the person is saying, definitely I'm like that. Few words of praise and our heads are high in the air. Whereas we have tested and tried our nafs. How many times we have tested it? What is the condition of our nafs? That example again of that person who was sick and tired of that horse, so he went and gave it for in the auction sale. So when the auctioneer started describing that horse and all the virtues of that horse, or we will say in our times that it was a car, which was a real jalopy and junk, and he never made the person reach his destination safely. There was always breakdown. He was sick and tired. He gave it to the auctioneer. But now when the auctioneer starts auctioneering, then at that time, the way he will talk about the virtues of that car, that it rides like a Rolls Royce, and you never ever had such kind of air conditioning in the car, and the sound system is the best in the world, whereas it's only crackling sound that you get inside. And the screws are loose there, but the way he will talk,
Now the person who was sick and tired of it, he too, after he listens to the auctioneer, he really believes that he's got all those virtues. So he said, let me take the car back again if he's got all these qualities. So like that, people with their praises, they put us in the air, so we think definitely we are like that. Yet we have tested our nafs how many times. So what is the achievement? After 50 years of drugs, what is the achievement? After 50 years of wine, women sing song and clubhouse and nightclubs and discos and all kinds of haram entertainment. What is the achievement? If somebody says, now show me, what did you achieve? What can he show? He will show AIDS. He will show sicknesses of all kinds. He will show loss of health and loss of wealth and everything else. There's nothing, there's no gain. At the end of it, there's no gains. So will a sensible person go to a supermarket or a health shop and say that I want to buy something which will give me ill health? If somebody goes to some shop and he says, that's scary, have you got some kind of product here which will make me sick? Then they'll say, you're already sick, I think you should go to, you don't need any more. If you want something that will make you sick, then it shows you're already sick in your head. You need an asylum. We don't have anything in the business here. So what is the drug addict doing? That's what he's doing. What is the person taking alcohol and wine and brandy doing? He's doing the same thing. The person that's going to the prostitute quarters, what is he doing? They're all going to buy ill health. Spending money for the sake of ill health. And people spend money for the sake of reputation and respect, and they say, we're going to sue this person for defamation of character. Now that is a different story. What is the character worth? Some people, they say the character was worth 10,000 rands. So defamation of character, they want 10,000 rand. So defamation of character. And the person who's a drug addict, who's a drunkard, who's a, the person who is in all these type of vices and evils, what has he got? He's purposely losing his respect. Read that book, Kicking the Habit, all those things that I have said there. It has helped, alhamdulillah, lots of people. Making shukr of Allah Ta'ala, not bragging. My friends have read that letter too. The person from Brazil, he came down here, a Christian, very staunch. But alhamdulillah, now after our correspondence, he has accepted Islam also. So, but before he accepted Islam, he just came after all the discussion, and his main concern when he came, in fact, he didn't want to meet me too. His friend brought him to me. So he was angry that, why are Muslims just blowing up aeroplanes and blowing up restaurants and blowing up trains? Is that Islam? What kind of Muslims? Because we sometimes do things which create wrong impressions. That is not Islam, that you just go and blow any restaurant, any shop, any complex, any person's home or aeroplane and damage the life and property of innocent people. That's not Islam. We have to be also following Islamic guidance when it comes to our jihad and everything else. Nevertheless, I explained to him, I said, look, whatever the Muslims of the world are doing, I'm not going to argue on that. But one thing you have to acknowledge, that why are these young people doing what they are doing? They are doing all that because America, Europe, England, all these people, there's a coalition, so much so that they even got some of our Muslim countries who are giving them logistical support and all kinds of support because they are getting dollars just to destroy their land, to snatch away their property. How many innocent women, children have lost their lives? Look at Palestine. Look at what is happening there. All these things that are happening, it has created such frustration that nobody is coming to our assistance and help. The Arab world and the Muslim world is just watching. So in that frustration, the youth sometimes, they do certain things which we don't say that Islam condones. They should have fought the military, they should have fought the battle on the battlefield and done whatever was necessary. So if somebody did those things, we don't say that is Islam. I said, now you sit and listen to what Islam is. And then I explain to him what Islam is. Believe me, I'm in the masjid here. The person started tearing. And he told his friend, he said, just leave me, I'm feeling very dirty inside. And then after that he went, of course I gave him those books. He sends two pictures, one a cabinet full of all alcohol, wine, brandy, bottles, you can see all. And he writes there that this was my collection over the years at the different airports, because he goes around the
world supplying shoes and other things. So he says, I used to buy all this type of thing, very, very expensive wine, brandy, everything, and I had the intention of throwing a good bash for all my friends some days after he was going to build a house or something like that. In any case, so he gives one picture of that, and the other picture completely empty, no bottle inside there. He says, after reading that book, I destroyed everything, finished. And I'm even reducing my cigarettes, and very soon I hope to give it up. So read the book, those who have got the habit, but read it as a prescription, not for information. Information, there's an explosion now of information. First make up our mind that we want to come out of these evil habits of ours. And it's not impossible. Allah Ta'ala will not make anything compulsory which is impossible. So we must have hope in Allah Ta'ala, have the himmat, the courage, and Allah Ta'ala has given us the courage. Why should we lose hope? So if these people can do that and give up a lifelong habit, what is it difficult for the born Muslim? So we'll have nothing as achievement. And you take another young person who has been active in different fields, he's been occupying his time very profitably, constructively, he's spending time in his studies, he's reading the literature that is required to be read. The person is making research in the different fields, is going to the libraries, is picking up the dictionaries, and is picking up the and looking into the computers, and is searching in all the other encyclopedias. If he's becoming an engineer or is a doctor, whatever he wants to become, he's making research, he's spending his time correctly, and then he plays a little bit of sport within the parameters of Sharia. He exercises, he jogs, he runs, he skips. He's cheerful, he's happy, he jokes, he laughs, he eats, he drinks. He enjoys the ni'mat and bounties of Allah Ta'ala within the limits that have been laid down. Then ask him after 50 years that what have you got now? So this person will have a heart that will be brimming with the love of Allah and His Rasul Sallallahu Alaihi Wasallam. People who will be in his company, they also will find sukoon in their lives. So what a world of difference. So shahan shahe do alam tu hai, sab se teri sarkar hai ali. Allah Ta'ala is powerful, almighty. He doesn't need coalition of forces. What kind of superpower is that, that just to attack one country, they need 20 countries to join them? And they call themselves superpower. But can there be superpower? It's not even a power. So I was telling you about explosion. Knowledge is an explosion. I mentioned to the friends the other day that if you pick up one chappie's bubblegum paper, even there's knowledge there too. Did you know? From our childhood days we used to read there, did you know? So now most of the things we don't know because they say there, did you know? If you look at it, most of it we don't know. We learn from chappie's bubblegum paper. But I'm not advertising for them. So sab se hai teri sarkar ali, Allah Ta'ala, powerful, almighty, can snatch away kingdoms, gift kingdoms. Hey, mere

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0: O Allah, in your creation I am the worst one. We should consider ourselves to be the worst. Consider everybody to be a beautiful flower in this garden of Allah Tabaraka wa Ta'ala. And consider ourselves to be the thorn that causes so much of pain and problem and suffering and injury to people. With our tongues we cause so much of injury. With our hands and feet we cause so much of injury and problems. With our actions and our deeds we cause so much of hurt and pain and problem. With our tongues we slice so many people's hearts. We don't know when the other person will make tawbah, istighfar, turn towards Allah Ta'ala. Yes, if it's a weakness in him, there's a shortcoming, or there's a sin the person is engaging and indulging in openly, then it is our duty that to dislike the sin and to invite the person towards haqq and truth. In a nice way, the person talks to him, advises him, gives nasihat to him. And if the person puts up an argument and says, you mind your business, who are you to tell me? Then tell the person, Assalamu alaikum wa rahmatullahi wa barakatuh, and move away. Make dua for that person. Allah Ta'ala didn't say that we have to fight, we have to force the person, drag him. Nicely advise the person. Because some people, they take advice. And some people, they become agitated, irritated, if you have to give them some good advice. But most of the time, the advice also that we give, because it's from our nafs, that we want to show our superiority, instead of having sympathy, compassion, mercy. If somebody's son or somebody's daughter is on drugs, or is committing adultery or fornication, or is in the brothel or in the nightclub or disco, then do we go around advertising the person's name? How have we have compassion, mercy? We feel shame. We call our child one side, or we say, take this child to somebody and get some counseling. It says, please move forward. There's no place at the back. Please, brothers, just move a little bit forward. Allah Ta'ala's fazal of so many young friends of ours are coming. Make space for them. Allah Ta'ala will make space for us in Jannat, inshallah. Come little forward. We have a few minutes left after that. Again, then you can spread out for your salat, mashallah. Right now, those who are right outside can come inside, inshallah.
1: Kasb mein dunya hi ke raha mein deen ki daulat kuch na kamai.
0: So waqt yun hi bekar guzara, umr yun hi ghaflat mein gawai.
1: Shughla mera bas ab to ilahi sham.

Say, oh Allah, listen to my pleas, listen to my sighs, listen to my du'as. That was he saying. Oh Allah, make me yours and become ours. Make us yours and become ours. If Allah Ta'ala becomes ours, then all the kingdoms will be ours. Everything will work in our favor. Allah Ta'ala will give us sukoon in our hearts. There will be peace, tranquility, serenity and a kind of a joy that even the kings of the world don't know. When Allah Ta'ala's love will come into the heart, when Nabi alayhi salatu wasalam, ishq and muhabbat will come. Jalaluddin Rumi rahmatullah alayhi says, oh Allah, when your fragrance or the fragrance of your muhabbat and love comes into my heart, then the vocabulary of the languages of the world fail to put a description onto that fragrance. What kind of fragrance that must be? What kind of experience that must be? And that is not fairy tales, it is reality and haqiqah. So therefore we have to ask Allah tabarak wa ta'ala. Can anyone in the world say that I'm independent, I don't need my Allah? For every breath of our sense of the fragrance of your muhabbat and love comes into my heart, then the vocabulary of the languages of the world fail to put a description onto that fragrance. What kind of fragrance that must be? What kind of experience that must be? And that is not fairy tales, it is reality and haqiqah. So therefore we have to ask Allah tabarak wa ta'ala. Can anyone in the world say that I'm independent, I don't need my Allah? For every breath of our life we are dependent on Allah ta'ala. I mentioned the other day that they call independent newspapers, but even they are dependent. They're dependent on the journalists, on the reporters, on the machines, on the administration, but they call themselves independent. There's nobody independent in this world. Everybody is dependent. We are dependent on Allah tabaraka wa ta'ala for every breath of ours. Ask those people who have suffered from short breath. They can't take breath. What kind of difficulty? I've been through that when the chest used to tighten with angina pains, at that time we know how we feel. So it is Allah Ta'ala's ni'mat. But if we are Allah's, then even in the pain, in the suffering, in the sickness, in the accidents, in the wounds, in the whatever it is, Allah Ta'ala, whatever condition in the world, condition of poverty or condition of wealth and prosperity, condition of ill health or good health, whatever condition. But Allah Ta'ala, if He is ours, then in the heart He will give such a kind of sukoon that the kings do not even know of it. Wallah, they don't know of it. Shahon ke saron par taaj gira se dard sa aksar rehta hai aur ahle wafa ke seenon mein ek noor ka darya behta hai. The crowns of the kings of the heads give them headaches. And the ahle wafa, those people who are loyal to Allah Ta'ala, faithful to Allah Ta'ala, obedient to Allah and His Rasul Sallallahu Alaihi Wasallam, in their hearts Allah Ta'ala causes an ocean of noor to flow. That under all conditions they enjoy such kind of sukoon that when we sit in their company we too get sukoon. Allah Ta'ala gives it to them. Their hearts, Allah Ta'ala gives it inside there. Shah Waliullah Rahmatullah used to address the Mughal king.

kings and say, oh, you Mughal kings. Of course, there were some very pious ones amongst them, but generally. He said, when you will go to your grave, you will leave behind your crown and your throne and everything behind. Only you love and you will go, he will take the diamonds with him. What are those diamonds? Those diamonds are the love of Allah Ta'ala. The heart begins to throb. We say heart throb, heart throb. What is a heart throb? The Allah Wala, their hearts are beating with the love of Allah Ta'ala. They see everything happening with the decision and will of Allah Ta'ala. So therefore he says, apna bana le, make us yours, O Allah, make us yours. We know we are not deserving, but Ya Allah, you make us yours. Keep us under the shade of your rahmat and your mercy at all times. Don't distance us from you, my Allah. Don't reject us like you rejected Shaitan, the cursed one. We know that we are not obedient worshippers. We know that we have drifted far away. We know that we have sinned. We know we have erred. We know we have made mistakes. We know we have slipped. We know that we have become the morsels for nafs and shaitan. We know that nafs and shaitan are dragging us like down the gutters. The chains are being pulled by nafs and shaitan. But my beloved Allah, what we also know is that you are the most forgiving one. You are the most merciful one. You dearly love forgiveness of the sins of the sinners when they turn towards you. You want to give everybody jannat. You want to see us enjoy the ni'mats and bounties and favors of yours in this world and in the hereafter. You want to see us enjoy a life of peace, of happiness, of contentment, of satisfaction in this world and in the hereafter. You want to see us enjoy the ni'mats of jannat in the hereafter, which no eye has seen, no ear has heard. The thought hasn't crossed anybody's mind. That jannat in which there will be no fighting, no arguments, no sickness, no pain, no problem, no suffering, no hardships, no jealousy, no malice, no greed, no avarice, nothing, just was enjoyment, enjoyment of the ni'mats of Allah. We know, O Allah, you want to give us that. So give it to us, we are seeking from you. Change the condition of our hearts. You can change the condition of our hearts. Hazrat Umar radiallahu ta'ala sets out with a sword. And he sets out to assassinate Rasulullah sallallahu alaihi wasallam. That is his intention why he takes the sword and leaves his home. And oh my Allah, what did you do? You gave him hidayat. And what kind of hidayat? That he rises to the position of Amirul Mu'mineen. And then he sleeps in the Rawza Mubarak next to Hazrat Abu Bakr Siddiq. Ah, by Allah. When we say from where to where, this is what we are saying, my Allah. That where you took him from? The one who was setting out to go and assassinate my beloved Nabi alayhi salatu wasalam. And he sleeps in the same Rawza Mubarak next to Hazrat Abu Bakr Siddiq radiallahu ta'ala. Hazrat Khalid bin Walid radiallahu ta'ala. Look at how he turned the tables in Battle of Uhud. And how much the Muslims suffered because of him. However, when he is blessed with Islam, he becomes Saifullah, sword of Allah ta'ala. So my beloved Allah, so many of them. If this is how you could have changed them. Wahshi who martyrs Hazrat Hamza radiallahu ta'ala, he becomes radiallahu anhum wa radhuan. So if you could have brought about such a dramatic change in their lives, my beloved Allah, what is it difficult for you to change the condition of our hearts? We are ashamed of the sins that we have been committing in our lives. And tonight, this Mubarak night of the 27th, my beloved Allah, we are asking you to change our condition. Hawa wa hirs wala dil badal de. 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

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Such a large crowd this part of the night, my beloved Allah, the 27th night. Young people, old people, sick people, weak people, little children. My beloved Allah, what are they seeking from you? My beloved Allah, we are all seeking from you forgiveness of our sins. It is a night of forgiveness of sins, my beloved Allah. You yourself proclaim, is there anyone seeking forgiveness that I may forgive him? We are the ones seeking forgiveness. Forgive us, by Allah. We are ashamed of the sins that we have been committing in our lives. We are not bragging about our sins. We are not justifying our sins. We know, my beloved Allah, you have seen everything that we have done. You have heard everything that we have spoken. You have the knowledge of every action and every deed of ours. You could have seized us there and then when we were committing sins. You could have seized us when we were committing fornication or adultery or popping drugs in our mouth or drinking wine or alcohol or when we were at casinos or discos or rave clubs or cinemas or theatres. By beloved Allah, you could have caused the roofs to collapse over our heads. You could have shaken the ground beneath our feet and destroyed us. But how loving you are. How compassionate and merciful you are. How forgiving you are. How tolerant you are. You gave us an opportunity to make tawbah again from all the sins that we have been committing. My beloved Allah, you dearly love forgiveness of sins of the sinners. We are the most sinful ones on the surface of this earth. Nafs and shaitan, my beloved Allah, have ganged up against us. Nafs or shaitan. Doro ne milkar hai kiya hai mujhko taba. Ae mere maula, meri madad kar. Chahta hu main teri pada. We are seeking protection in you, my beloved Allah. We are extremely weak, my beloved Allah. We are physically weak, we are spiritually sick. My beloved Allah, have mercy upon us. Ae mere Allah, Allah, Allah. Allah, Allah, ab to raham farma le, ab to karam farma le, ab to karam farma le. Open the doors of your maghfirat for us. Open the doors of your mercy for us. My beloved Allah, if you are not going to open, who is going to open the doors of maghfirat? We cannot buy forgiveness in the marketplaces and in the bazaars. My beloved Allah, this Mubarak night you have given to us. You have given to us so that we may turn towards you. We are turning towards you, my beloved Allah. We are not extending our hands before some idol that cannot see us, cannot listen to us, cannot help us in any way. You are watching us this very moment, my beloved Allah. This Mubarak month of Ramadan, this Mubarak night of the 27th, my beloved Allah, after zikrullah, we have raised our begging bowls before you. Ya Allah, there's no deficiency in your treasures. Your treasures are unlimited. Even if you have to give the mankind and jinnkind everything that they seek from you, then too, not even to the extent of a drop from the ocean will there be any reduction in your treasures. My beloved Allah, we are extending our begging bowls before you. Change the condition of our lives. Change the condition of our hearts. Our hearts have become filled with malice, with greed, with pride, with arrogance, with evil passions and desires. My beloved Allah, purify our hearts. What have we made of our hearts? We have made garbage bags of our hearts. My beloved Allah, we have made garbage bags of our hearts. Ya Allah, give us the hearts that you give to your walis. Give us the hearts that you give to your walis, my beloved Allah. The hearts that you give to your friends. Give us purified hearts. Hearts that are filled with tawakkul and yaqeen in you.
hearts that have got great trust and faith in you, hearts which are filled with contentment, with satisfaction. Ya Allah, bless us with prosperity, bless us with joy and happiness. Ya Allah, bless us with your ma'rifat, bless us with yaqeen in you. Ya Allah, bless us with the love of Rasulullah sallallahu alayhi wasallam. Give us such ishq and muhabbat of Rasulullah sallallahu alayhi wasallam that nafs and shaitan cannot distance us from you and Nabi alayhi salatu wasalam. Ya Allah, give us the tawfiq to follow Rasulullah sallallahu alayhi wasallam's teachings in our lives. My beloved Allah, where do we go if you have to turn away your glance of mercy and forgiveness? Hum gande jaye kaha? Ab gunahgar hai, siyakar hai, badkar hai, sab kuch hai, bande magar tere hai. Whatever we may be, by Allah, we are your servants, we are your slaves. For every breath of our life, we are dependent on you. My beloved Allah, where do we go? There is no one for us besides you. There is no other support for us besides your support. Mujhko jeene ka sahara chahiye, mujhko jeene ka sahara chahiye, gham tumhara dil hamara chahiye, mujhko jeene ka sahara chahiye, gham tumhara dil hamara chahiye, bahar-e-ulfat ka kinara chahiye, bahar-e-ulfat ka kinara chahiye, sar hamara dar tumhara chahiye, sar hamara dar tumhara chahiye. Oh Allah, we need your support for this life of our world, for our life in this world, and life in the qabr, and life in the akhirat. Ya Allah, we need your support. We need your support. Ya Allah, children look for support of parents. Wives look for support of husbands. Different people look for different kinds of support. So many look for support of the government and of the institutions. Ya Allah, we are seeking your support. There is no other support for us besides yours. Hearts are in your control, my beloved Allah. Decisions are made by you, my beloved Allah. You can create the means, my beloved Allah. You can create the means of success, my beloved Allah. Therefore, we are seeking from you. We are seeking from you. Let it be our hearts and your love. Dil hamara, gham tumhara chahiye. Let it be our hearts and let it be your love. Let the waves of your muhabbat flow in our hearts. Let the waves of the muhabbat of Rasulullah sallallahu alayhi wasallam flow in our hearts. Nahi khatwa hoti hai moje musalsal, mere bahar gham ka kinara nahi hai. Ay Allah, ab to maaf kar de, ab to maaf kar de, ab to maaf kar de. Make a decision of forgiveness for us. Make a decision of change for us. Make a decision of prosperity for us. Make a decision of success for us. Make a decision to make us yours and become ours. My beloved Allah, all decisions are made by you. We are seeking you from you. We are tired of our sins, my Allah. How long are we going to walk in the path of sins? How long in our drugs and drinks and wine and women? How long in your disobedience and disobedience of Rasulullah sallallahu alayhi wasallam? How long, my beloved Allah, are we going to live the life of restlessness?

Make our children the coolness of our eyes. Make them nek and salih, my Allah. Ya Allah, make them the coolness of our eyes. Ya Allah, those who have no children, bless them with pious children. Ya Allah, those children who have gone on to drinks and drugs and adultery and wine and women and discos and cinemas and mix it in chat lines. My Allah, they are our children. They are our children, my Allah. Ya Allah, take them out of those vice dens and of all the evil. Bring them back onto Sirat-e-Mustaqim. Ya Allah, give the parents also the himmat and the courage and the strength to throw out of their homes and lives everything that has brought such corruption in the lives of the children. Ya Allah, hum bikhari hai. We are beggars before you, my Allah. Ya Allah, we are tapping at your door. We are tapping at your door. This part of the night, my beloved Allah, little children, old people, sick people, weak people, people whose hair has turned white, my Allah, on whom you have mercy. We are all shedding our tears before you. Ya Allah, make a decision tonight. Ya Allah, bless us all with good health, with prosperity. Bless us all with good health. Whosoever is sick and ailing, give them shifa. Whether they're in hospitals, in clinics, or homes. Those who have undergone operations, those who will be undergoing operations, those who have met up with accidents, those who are suffering from different kinds of sicknesses and diseases and they are in hospital beds, my beloved Allah, or they are in their homes. They all are hoping, my beloved Allah, for recovery and for shifa. And shifa lies in your hands, my Allah. Therefore bless each and every one with shifa. Don't test us, my beloved Allah. Don't test us. Clean and purify our hearts of malice, of greed, of pride and arrogance. Bless us with the best of this world and the akhirat. Protect us from the azab of qabr. Don't let the angel of death visit us in a disco, cinema, theater, rave club, popping drugs in our mouth, or any kind of haram action. We don't know when the angel of death will strike. Oh my beloved Allah, how many people have lost their lives at prostitute quarters, escort agencies? How many have lost their lives whilst popping drugs in their mouths, whilst in cinemas, rave clubs? How many cinemas and rave clubs have been burned down and how many roofs have collapsed? How many people lost their lives in the tsunamis? My beloved Allah, we don't know when our life will go. Don't let the angel of death find us in any kind of haram action. When the time of our departure from this world comes, take us to Madina Tayyiba. At the Rauza Mubarak of my beloved Rasul, Sallallahu Alaihi Wasallam, with As-Salatu Was-Salamu Alaika Ya Rasul Allah, As-Salatu Was-Salamu Alaika Ya Habib Allah, As-Salatu Was-Salamu Alaika Ya Khayra Khalqillah, by Allah, let our souls depart. Let our janazah be in Masjid-e-Nabawi sallallahu alayhi wa sallam. When the Imam says, Allahu Akbar, let my beloved Nabi sallallahu alayhi wa sallam say, Oh Allah, forgive this ummati of mine. Ya Allah, Ya Allah, my beloved Allah, my beloved Allah. Ah, how beloved you are to me, my Allah. Har tamanna dil se rukhsat ho gayi. Ab to aaja, ab to khalwat ho gayi. All other desires have left my heart. My only desire now, my Allah, is that you be in my heart. My Nabi alayhi salatu wasalam, ishq and muhabbat be in my heart. Ya Allah, if our death is not muqaddar and destined there, wherever it may be, let it be in a state that you are pleased with us. Ya Allah, we get tired of begging also. Now give it to us without begging, Allah. There are so many things that children are given when they beg.

And so many things children are given when they don't even ask. Ya Allah, when winter comes, the parents worry about their jerseys and jackets. Ya Allah. When the child is hungry, the parents worry about food for the children. When the baby is thirsty, the mother worries about milk for the baby. Ya Allah, we are your creation. We are your bandas. We are your slaves. Ya Allah, we don't even know what is good for us. Ya Allah, give it to us with your mercy, with your kindness, with your ihsan. You know what is best for us, my Allah. Ab to hame apne fazl o karam se bakhsh de. Ha, mere Allah. Rasulullah sallallahu alayhi wa sallam, all his life he begged for us. Bless us with all the goodness that he asked for us. And from all the mischief and corruption and fitnas, he asked for protection. Protect us and the ummah of Rasulullah sallallahu alayhi wa sallam. Ya Allah. Unite the hearts of parents and children, husbands and wives, brothers and sisters, family members, ummat of Nabi alayhi salatu. Give hidayah to the governments of Muslim countries, my Allah, to implement Islamic law in their states, to get rid from their countries of all those things that cause your azab and your wrath and anger to descend. Aaj bhi tu wahi khuda hai jo Badr ka khuda tha. You are the same Allah that was in Badr, same Allah that was in Uhud, same Allah that was at the time of trench. Ya Allah, you are the same Allah that was at the time of Fatah Makkah. Aaj bhi tu wahi khuda hai. We have gone weak. You haven't gone weak, my Allah. You can change the condition of our hearts. Ya Allah, you are well aware of the good wishes, the good desires, the aspirations that are in the hearts of all those who are listening this part of the night. Those who have raised their heads before you. Ya Allah, fulfill their good wishes, good desires. Now lots of students will be writing examinations. Bless them with success in their examinations. Make them assets for our community. Make everyone, my beloved Allah, an ambassador for Islam. Make them soldiers of Islam. Ya Allah, make us role models. Oh, my beloved Allah. The conditions of adversity in this country, change it to that of prosperity. Of insecurity to that of security. Give good governance, my beloved Allah. 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

0: In the night of Mi'raj, Hazrat Jibreel alayhi salam, it is said, had one container. Nabi alayhi salam asked, what is in this container? He says, the tears of the believers who cry with the love of Allah Ta'ala or the fear and hope of His azab. So what does it do is, if I have to put it in the fire of Jahannam, it will extinguish that fire too. So these tears are not those that bring depression. We cry over so many things, these tears are those tears which are very, very beloved to Allah Ta'ala, and especially of young people like you all, in such large numbers. When you shed tears before Allah Ta'ala, arsh of Allah Ta'ala shakes. Look, Allah Ta'ala loves you so much. Therefore, I always say, in youth is you, Y-O-U-T-H, youth. You are in youth. Either you make your youth or you destroy your youth. It's in your hands. Either you make it or you destroy it. MashaAllah, Allah Tabaraka wa Ta'ala accepts, and with the barakat of your tears, may Allah Ta'ala forgive me too and take khidmat of deen with ikhlas from me. Pray, make a lot of dua for my health. It's only with your people's duas that I've been able to manage this. Allah Ta'ala must accept. Allah Ta'ala must become pleased. Now you can have a rest or engage yourself silently now in some namaz, Salatul Tazbih, or Quran Sharif Tilawat, or sleep and rest. There are no place here to sleep, but at least you can just have a rest. And then inshallah at what time? 2 o'clock. Inshallah at 2 o'clock we'll have, quarter past 2 inshallah, we'll have Zikr wa Tazbihat Majlis. We'll finish at 3 o'clock, then you can have Sehri. If we'll start at 2 o'clock, so by quarter to 3 we can finish, then you have enough time for your Sehri, inshallah. It'll be about 40 minutes to 45 minutes. So, alhamdulillah, you spend already so much of time. There's just another 2.5 hours to go. Illallah. All everybody made salam, musafa. Now we can't be making musafa over and over and over. There in Bangladesh, it was a habit of the people that when some alim comes from somewhere, now those peer sahabs, all the bogus peer sahabs, they introduce these kind of things just to catch the murids and then make them milking cows. So there was one peer sahab, this is famous, he went to one person's house, and there he wouldn't leave from there. One day, 5 days, 10 days, 20 days, the peer sahab is just not going. So then that murid, now he got worried because he's a poor chap. Whatever he had also was finished now. So he started crying and crying.
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0: 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Hello my kiram, most respected brothers, our sisters listening at the madrasa and those listening over receivers. Once again we have gathered for the majlis of zikr. I have explained many times that the whole purpose of this majlis of zikr is to light up our hearts with the love of Allah Ta'ala and His Rasul Sallallahu Alaihi Wasallam, so that it becomes easy for us to do all those things that Nabi Alayhi Salatu Wasalam have taught us and everything that Allah Tabaraka wa Ta'ala has commanded and ordered. When a person has love for someone, then he wants to do anything and everything that is pleasing to the beloved. So therefore, when there is a deficiency in this love for Allah Ta'ala and His Rasul Sallallahu Alaihi Wasallam, so then we find it difficult to make amal on even simple little teachings of Allah Ta'ala and His Nabi Alayhi Salatu Wasalam. So there are lots of waaz, lots of bayans that are taking place on different subjects, different times. But this majlis, which we call the majlis of zikr, in reality I call it the majlis of tawbah. We make sincere tawbah from all our sins and we make a firm intention of not returning to those sins, and we make a firm and a determined niyat and intention that in future we will do everything as Allah Ta'ala and His Nabi alayhi salatu wasalam has commanded. Then we have to learn those things which has to be done. The businessman has to learn the masail of business. The husband has to know what the rights of the wives are. The wives have to know what the rights of the husband. Children have to know the rights of the parents. Parents have to know the rights of the children. Elders must know the rights of those who are young, and those who are young must know the rights of the elders. Across the board, the different relationships that people have with different people, now to know what are the rights of those people. Even non-Muslims have got rights. Neighbors have got rights. So now all that has to be learned. We can't learn that in one majlis of zikr. The majlis of zikr is to light that fire of love for Allah and His Nabi alayhi salatu wasalam. And thereafter it create the thirst in our hearts to then read, to learn, to find out, to educate ourselves, to understand who we are, what is our purpose of life, what is our goal in life, where did we come from and where we are heading for, how long are we going to remain in this world, this temporary sojourn, this temporary place of residence that we have, what should be our character, what should be our akhlaq, what should be our dealings like, how we should associate with people. Now all these things have to be learnt. When we talk about mukammal deen must come into the lives of everyone, so that mukammal deen will be related to all these issues. We have to know what is the hukam of the Quran and the sunnah of Nabi alayhi salatu wasalam. So in this majlis of zikr, that is what we do. That we try by having some Naat Sharif, some Ash'ar of Islah, some Durood Sharif, some Salat Salam, some Zikrullah, and then Istighfar and Tawbah. And as I have mentioned practically in every majlis of Zikr, that when we say that Allah Tabaraka wa Ta'ala forgives the sins of the past, when a person makes sincere tawbah from those sins, then it does not mean that the rights of people which we have violated, all that is forgiven. There we will have to return to whomsoever, whatever is due. I have repeated this statement many times. Whatever is due to people, make the himmat, take the courage, ask them for forgiveness if we cannot repay, or ask them for an extension of time, or other things which may have caused them injury, pain and hurt without justification. Then ask the person for maaf. Rather get maaf in this world than the fire of Jahannam in the Akhirah. We can't put our finger over that little flame on the candle. Where can we put tolerate the azab of Jahannam? Therefore, humble ourselves. Tell the person, I'm sorry, I made a mistake. That was the days of ignorance. It was my days of jahiliyyah. I was in a different environment. I was in a different situation. My company was different. And in those days I stole some property, or I charged you interest, or I caused hurt and pain to you, but forgive me. That person will also, if he is a sensible person, and it is expected that he is going to be sensible, if you are going to say, I made a mistake, then he will say, I make you maaf. But the person's slate will become clean. When he leaves from this world, he'll leave with a clean slate. Otherwise, this world is a world full of deceit, full of cheat, full of all kinds of mischief, full of corruption. As Khwaja Sahib Rahmatullah, they very beautifully says, Tera ai nai roshni muh kala, andar se andhera hai bahar ujala. Addressing the Western civilization, or the Western society, or not even Western, we are talking about Western or Eastern, Northern or Southern. The whole world has become a global village. Those days they used to say Western, Eastern, Northern. Any little haram, any little bad action and deed, or any kind of action which is detested by Allah Ta'ala and His Nabi alayhi salatu wasalam, those actions which are full of nothing but nudity, shamelessness, indecency, obscenity, any part of the world somebody must just introduce, and within seconds through the television and through the media, it is propagated throughout the world. Look at all those things that existed in America, in Europe, and the people in Asia had not even heard of it. In Africa, there was no sign of it. But within few seconds, we find that it catches on like wildfire around the globe. So he says, Terai nai roshni muho kala, andar se andhera hai bahar ujala. Outwardly, there's a lot of glitter and glamour and shine and fun and entertainment and pleasure and lights and brightness and everything outside. But inside the heart, he says, nothing but darkness, nothing but darkness. Andar se andhera. Even we ourselves, sometimes our outward is very, very pleasant, very enticing. Anybody looks at our outward, then they will say, this person must be the waliullah of the time. He must be a great arif billah. And this person must be a qutub of the time. He must be a ghaws of the time. He must be very, very close to Allah tabaraka wa ta'ala and His Rasul sallallahu alayhi wa sallam. When they look at our outward. But if only there was some kind of x-ray to look into our hearts, and if they had to x-ray the malice, the greed, the hawa wa hirs, the greed, and the evil passions, if there was some kind of x-ray to show that, and the envy and the jealousy, and all the other haram that is embedded in our hearts, if only there was some x-ray to show that, so then you think they will ever stay near us. They will distance themselves. They'll run miles away from us. It is Allah Ta'ala's ihsan that just as He concealed the filth of our body through the skin, how much of filth there is in our body. There's a prick of a needle and blood starts oozing out. And if Allah Ta'ala had not concealed that which is in the bladder and in the kidneys, and that which is in the intestines, if only that could be seen by the people, or if the smell of that could emanate from there, and it happens when a person is sick sometimes, or after accidents, or after operations, then look at the difficulty. The wife doesn't even want to be near that kind of a husband. The child doesn't want to be near that parent. They all want to distance themselves because of the dirty, filthy smell that emanates. Allah Ta'ala's ihsan that He concealed it. So just as He concealed that, His greater ihsan is that He concealed the filth of our hearts. It's a greater ihsan that He concealed the filth of our hearts. Imagine a person with envy and jealousy. Now he is making mulaqat. And the person says, MashaAllah, I really admire the beautiful car that you have. But in the meantime, in his heart, is when this car meets up with a smash, or when does this person lose this car, or the person's heart is burning that why does he have this kind of a car and I don't have it. Now that jealousy, now if this person with his mulaqat straight away could see into the heart of that person, or if he could see the pride in that person or the anger in that person, then what would be the condition? So Allah Ta'ala's ihsanat upon us are unlimited, unlimited ihsanat. His favors upon us are unlimited. باہر سے اندھیرا ہے باہر اندر سے اندھیرا ہے باہر اجالا تیرا آئے نئی روشنی منہ ہو کالا بظاہر تو باہم بڑی یاریاں ہیں دلوں کو ٹٹولو تو بیزاریاں ہیں جو اب یاریاں ہیں وہ عیاریاں ہیں کہ در پردہ کیا کیا ستم گاریاں ہیں. Even the friendships of today, it's nothing but just hypocrisy, deceit and cheat. Outwardly there is great friendship, but in the hearts there's nothing but jealousy and envy. There's no muhabbat, true muhabbat. Where is that true muhabbat? Where a person will give his life for the sake of his friend. Today we say, my friend, who is a friend? Where is that muhabbat that should be between friends? So he says, this is all ayyariya. It is just hypocrisy. It is just pretense. Most of it is nothing but pretense. In the face of the person is making loud and bold statements, but it is nothing but pretense. Inside the heart, there is nothing but daggers ready to stab. If the person gets a chance and an opportunity, he will stab the friend. Two friends used to go to the majlis of Maulana Wasiullah Rahmatullah Alayh. One day that friend did not come. Only one of them pitched up there. So Hazrat asked, he says, where's your friend? The person that you always used to say that this is my friend. He says, Hazrat, forget about friend. That person, if I can help it, I'll throttle his neck. That's the kind of person he is. Now this is the friend. What kind of a friend was that? So it is a world of, as I always say, cheat and deceit, hypocrisy. Tera ai nai roshni muh kala, dilo mein andhera hai bahar ujala. And why is all this happening? Because inside the heart there's darkness, there's love and greed for wealth. Love and greed. I'm not saying that it is haram to own wealth or even to love it, but to the extent that it does not affect our iman, our akhlaq, our character, then it is permissible. But when it enters the heart and brings about destruction of the morals of the person, then it is not permissible. That is why you hear in almost every majlis, hawa wo hirs wala dil badal de, mera ghaflat mein dooba dil badal de dil ki dunya dil badal de. خدایا فضل فرما دل بدل دے. We have to ask Allah tabaraka wa ta'ala to give us that change of heart. Because if the heart is not going to change, then we will never take off from the ground. So he said, بظاہر تو باہم بڑی یاریاں ہیں. Outwardly there's a lot of mulaqat and muhabbat and all kinds of claims that you are my best friend, I will do anything for you. But just wait for an opportunity and the person will cause harm to his friend. How many friendships have ended just because the friend knew a bit too much about the property that this person wanted to buy, or the woman that this person wanted to marry who is his friend, or many other issues of that nature. The own friend went behind his back and closed the deal on that property. Oh, how many times we hear, my friend took me for a big ride. Took him for a big ride. Some take for small rides, some take for big rides. So, bazaahir badi yariya hai. But most of it is nothing but ayyariya. 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One is that love which is for the pleasure of Allah tabaraka wa ta'ala. Allah tabaraka wa ta'ala and His Nabi alayhi salatu wa salam, they have given us the guidelines that muhabbat must be solely for the pleasure of Allah ta'ala. After that, if the friend gives the friend some assistance or help or some hadiah or gift, again because he is a friend for the sake of Allah tabaraka wa ta'ala, then there'll be barakat in that friendship. But when there's nothing but just worldly motive, then it is not going to even last. Sooner or later, that person will distance himself. How many people came very, very close, and after that they went so far away that you don't know where the other person disappeared. There's no sign of that person who was making loud and bold claims of muhabbat and love. So, bharosa nahi ab jahan mein kisi ka. And in this world of hijacking and murders and killings and hold-ups and everything that is happening around, and the fraudulent dealings and people coming and making sweet speeches and then taking the people for a ride, how cautious and alert the person has to be. The mashayikh have to be even more cautious. People who come around them, they have to be even more cautious. Sometimes they use that for their evil intentions. They will come close and after that go and put a proposal somewhere. Now the people will think that this person, because he was close to some sheikh, so therefore he must be very pious. And when the girl gets married, she realizes that he is nothing but a drug addict. And it was nothing but pretense. One person was standing on one at the Delhi station, and we were there, we were traveling on that day from there to Calcutta. So somebody befriended him at the station, and this person who befriended him was wearing clothes like us, kurta, topi, beard, and he spoke to him very nicely. And where are you traveling to? He says, well, I'm going to Lucknow or somewhere. He was going to, and talking very, very sweetly with him, he says, don't worry, you take a seat here. Very long queue there. Where are you going to wait there in the queue to buy the ticket? We know that the stations in India, how long the queue. So after a long time and offering him tea and sitting with him and engaging him in discussion and all that, then he said, now just now when that counter opens, don't worry, you relax here. I'm also going the same, in the same train. So I'll buy your ticket and we'll travel together. So this elderly person got very happy that, yes, somebody now will make my khidmat all the way. He gave him the money. And now he's waiting and waiting. There's no sign of that person. He made khidmat. He took the money and went away. So he meets us and he tells us, this is what happened. I only had 100 rupees or something. And this is what this person did. A nice, pious, elderly person. So we have to be so cautious and so careful. It's a world of hypocrisy, as I have mentioned. We've discussed this in detail, some other majlis also. Dagha makro hirso hawa dil ke andar, hasad bughz kibro riya dil ke andar. 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No generator was there. So therefore we have to be so careful. He says, what is not in the heart? Evil passions, evil desires. Greed, malice, pride, jealousy, envy. Everything in the heart. What is not in the heart, he says. He says, if there is something that is not in the heart, then that is khawf-e-khuda. Everything is in the heart. The only thing not in the heart is khawf-e-khuda. Khawf of Allah tabaraka wa ta'ala's azab, his anger, which supposed to have been born out of love. Allah ta'ala is not there just to punish for no reason. How much he overlooks, how much he forgives. Look at our lives. If only Allah Ta'ala had to seize us on every sin that we commit, will any one of us be existing in this world? How much of it he forgives, how much? But when the person becomes persistent, he just doesn't want to give up his sins, and he's challenging Allah Ta'ala's Qudrat and might and power. He's committing sins and bragging about those sins. He's enjoying those sins, whereas he should be hating sins. The person must be hating sins. Accidental sin got committed, but he must be hating it. But instead of hating it, if he begins to love sins, then after a period of time, Allah tabaraka wa ta'ala shakes that crown. Then Allah ta'ala sends the gale force winds. Then Allah ta'ala sends the tsunamis. And if that tsunami does not strike outside, then the tsunamis will strike the person's heart. The first area that will be destroyed or face the wrath and anger of Allah tabaraka wa ta'ala will be the heart. Restlessness in that heart. The person's life will become miserable. So, nahi is zamane mein kya dil ke andar, nahi hai to khauf e khuda dil ke andar. This khauf e khuda, Anbiya alayhi salatu wasalam had. The malaika have. The pious and the righteous, the more they are pious, the more righteous they are, the more the khawf. Because they do not want that muhabbat of Allah tabaraka wa ta'ala to be affected. They love Allah tabaraka wa ta'ala. And Allah ta'ala's ghazab and anger, as you have heard many, many times, is worse than the azab of Jahannam. Therefore, Nabi alayhi salatu wasalam first seeks the raza of Allah. Allahumma inni as'aluka ridaaka wal jannah. Ya Allah, I seek from you your pleasure and then jannat. وَأَعُوذُ بِكَ مِنْ سَخَطِكَ وَالنَّارِ And I seek protection from your anger and then from the azab of Jahannam. Allah Ta'ala's anger is worse than the azab of Jahannam.
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0: 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Our shoes must be polished. Nowadays we wear different kinds of shoes, otherwise those days it was black shoes and you shine it with a polish. So it must shine such a way that you can see your face in there, our shoes. That if there's no mirror, we can pick up the shoe and comb our hair. That's how it must shine. So, فَظَاهِرْ ہر شے میں بے حد صفائی You don't want any kind of dirt. I'm a very clean person, very clean. I can't tolerate any kind of dirt on my carpet, in my home, on my clothes. If one spot, one black spot, then I'm restless, restless. Magar dil mein hai gandagi intihai. But inside the heart, unlimited gandagi, unlimited filth. Says, don't come in this dhoka. Don't be deceived by the outward. Ye hai sab riyai. It's all show business. Say, most of it today is nothing but show business, as I say always. Show business. There are two different lives that we lead. Our lifestyles are two different lifestyles. A different one inside the home and different one outside. Two different images we present. Different one within the home and different one for the public. What we are watching in the privacy of our hotel rooms, privacy of our own homes. Or those people who are in the offices when they've got their computers there and they say nobody around here. How many of them are watching all those porn sites and filthy films and other things? How many articles come with regards to all these issues? The staff is wasting their time on these type of films in the offices. But if somebody comes away, then quickly the person switches it off because he's got a dhari, topi, kurta. So now his piety gets affected if somebody comes to know. How much are we going to hide from people? What about that Allah who is seeing every movement and every action of ours? Can we hide from Him? Jo karta hai tu chup ke ahle jahan se koi dekhta hai tujhe aasman se. When we think that nobody is watching us, somebody is watching from above. So when the person is persistent in sins, then Allah Ta'ala exposes. We must ask Allah Ta'ala for protection. We must ask Allah Ta'ala for concealment. Great, great awliya of the time, who were nothing but pious, full of righteousness and piety. Look at the piety of Hazrat Haji Imdadullah Rahmatullah Ali. Great, great people went to him for Islah of the Nafs. Hazrat Maulana Gangohi Rahmatullah Ali, Hazrat Maulana Tanvi Rahmatullah Ali, and so many others, they went to him for Islah of the Nafs. So what kind of a person he must be, how much of piety there must be in his life. But whole night by the Kaaba Sharif, he is crying before Allah Tabarak wa Ta'ala. Ey khuda in bandara ruswa makun, garbadam man sirri man paida makun. Ey khuda in bandara ruswa makun, garbadam man sirri man paida makun. O my beloved Allah, don't bring any kind of embarrassment upon this slave of yours. I know that I am a sinful one. But don't expose my sins in this world, in the qabr, in the akhir. Now the one who is so righteous, so pious, is a qutb of the time. And this is what he is saying. And we engage in sins day and night. And it doesn't cause any effect on our hearts. Nothing. We comfortable. It is like a fly set on the forehead and the person just with his hands pushed it away. That's. And for them the slightest sin was like a mountain on the shoulders. Slight errors. Bazaahir to har shay mein behad safai, magar dil mein hai gandagi intihai. Kabhi iske dhoke mein aana na bhai, yeh sab riyai, yeh sab riyai. Nothing but show businesses. Few exceptions we get who will be indeed pious and righteous. But we must look at ourselves. However, we must not lose hope also. We must not say that because we can't seem to really change and our hearts are not very pure and clean and we've got a lot of filth and dirt. So what we should do is throw away those kurtas and topis and shave those beards. It doesn't mean that. What it means is that which we are projecting on the outside, the image that we are giving, then ponder, reflect, that is it sufficient? Is it right of me to just pretend? So why not bring the reality of it into my heart? So now he works on it, makes islah of that nafs, takes prescriptions of islah. Then Allah Ta'ala will give him the haqiqat and reality, and he has given it to so many people, why should he not give it to us if we are sincere? Needs effort, what does not need effort? Even the food, no matter how delicious it is, how well prepared it is, how enticing it is, but some effort is required. You have to pick it up, put it in the mouth, chew it, the stomach has to digest it, all those things will happen. So don't lose hope also. Don't throw away the blanket because there is a bug or because there is a flea. Remove those fleas and remove those bugs. We say the computer got bugs. Now the bugs even entered computers now. Before they used to be outside stinging and biting us. But now they entered computers also. So what do they say? An antivirus something you must have. Remove those bugs from there. Have you seen anybody because there's some bug entered the computer or the program? So now they say, take the computer, go and dump it. Throw it away in the rubbish dump. What they will say, find some cure for it. Get some program, antivirus. So like that, remove those bugs. But don't be negligent. Don't take it for granted that just because we've got our outward right, so therefore now we are waliullahs. Everybody must make salam to us. We are kamil, mukammal. We are sheikh of the time now. To give nasihat to others is very easy. But to give nasihat to our own nafs, that is the difficulty. Take the gun and go to Kruger National Park. You can shoot a lion, you can shoot an elephant too. But to shoot this lion of the nafs is very, very difficult. In fact, if somebody has to give us some nasihat of islah, so then the person will say, Nasiha mat kar nasihat dil mera ghabrawe hai, main samjhu hoon usko dushman jo mujhe samjhawe hai. In that Purbi language he says, I consider that person as dushman, the person who gives me nasihat. And my heart begins palpitating.
1: Ghazab hai ye tehzeeb nau ki wababi, har ek mubtala hai bura bhi bhala bhi, koi iske aakhir asar se bacha bhi, ke chhuta na majzoob saba khuda bhi. Tera ae nai roshni muh kala, andar se andhera hai bahar ujala. Say, is there anybody that is saved these days from this type of problems? There's nobody, he says, nobody. Few exceptions. May Allah tabaraka wa ta'ala give us the tawfiq of complete reformation. Bless us with those qualities and sifat that he blesses to the awliya I siddiqeen, that he blesses his awliya. Then see how Allah tabaraka wa ta'ala gives in the heart such sukoon, such peace, such happiness, such tranquility. Crowns of the king, they give them plenty of headache. Look at the kings of our times, what kind of life they are leading. They can't even come out of their homes without so much of bodyguards and so much of security. Is that life? I was going to read this Naat Sharif and we ended, but whatever Allah Ta'ala wills, that is the best. First I was going to read this Naat Sharif. So without any explanation, just a 3 or 4 lines for barakat.

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Oh my most tolerant Allah. Oh my Sattar al-Uyub Ghaffar al-Zunub Allah. Oh my most beautiful Allah. We are the greatest sinners on the surface of the earth. My beloved Allah, day and night we disobey you. Oh my beloved Allah, we are ashamed of the sins that we have committed in our lives. From the time we became of age up till now, how much of your bounties we used for your disobedience. We are not bragging about our sins, we are not justifying our sins, my beloved Allah, we are ashamed of our sins. 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By beloved Allah, there is no one for us besides you. تیرے سوا ہمارا کوئی سہارا نہیں تیرے سوا کوئی ہمارا نہیں If you have to turn away your glance of mercy and forgiveness from us because of our sins, where do we go, my Allah? If your mercy is only for the pious and the righteous ones, then where do we sinners go, my Allah? My beloved Allah, forgive each and every one of us. You dearly love forgiveness of the sins of the sinners who turn towards you with repentance. Your beloved Rasul sallallahu alayhi wasallam has informed us, something that is beloved to you is the forgiveness of sins. اللهم انك عفو كريم تحب العفو اعف عنا يا كريم Oh my beloved Allah, forgive our major sins and our minor sins, sins that we committed knowingly or unknowingly, in the light of day or darkness of night, sins of our eyes, of our ears, of our tongues, our hands and feet, our heart and mind. Oh my beloved Allah, forgive the entire ummah of Rasulullah sallallahu alayhi wa sallam. Forgive our parents, our wives and children, our brothers and sisters, our family members, and the ummah of Rasulullah sallallahu alayhi wasallam. Ya Allah, bless the entire mankind with hidayat, bless them with guidance, make them worthy of entry into Jannat. It is not difficult for you, my beloved Allah, hidayat is in your hands. Ya Allah, use us, my beloved Allah, use us for the khidmat and service of your deen, with your fazal, with your kindness, with your ihsan. My beloved Allah, your deen is not in need of us, we are in need of your deen. You are not in need of us, we are in need of you every second of our life, every breath of our life. My beloved Allah, my Rahim Allah, my Kareem Allah, تیرے سوا ہمارا کوئی سہارا نہیں There is no support for us besides your support. Ya Allah, you have given man the technology of transplant of hearts. We are seeking from you the transplant of a spiritually sound heart. It is not difficult for you, my beloved Allah, to change the condition of our hearts. Our hearts are filled with malice, with greed, with pride, with arrogance, with envy, with jealousy,

with evil passions and desires. We have given our hearts to everything except you and your beloved Rasul sallallahu alayhi wa sallam. We have made our hearts into garbage bags, my beloved Allah. Abare gande dilo se tu khub waqif hai mere Allah. Abare dilo ka hal badal de. Bless us with such a bond with you, such a bond with you, my beloved Allah, that nafs and shaitan cannot distance us from you. My beloved Allah, put the hatred of sins into our hearts, put the love of good deeds into our hearts. We have begun to love evil. My beloved Allah, where is our iman when we love evil? Ya Allah, put the hatred of evil into our hearts. Put your muhabbat into our hearts. The muhabbat of Rasulullah sallallahu alayhi wasallam into our hearts. My beloved Allah, make it extremely easy for us to do everything pleasing to you and your beloved Nabi sallallahu alayhi wasallam. My beloved Allah, bless us with the best of dunya, the best of akhirah. Distance us from everything that is evil and haram. Protect us and safeguard us from adultery, from fornication, from cinemas, theaters, discos, from watching porn sites, from reading filthy magazines, from popping drugs in our mouths, from consuming wine or engaging in any kind of haram activity. Ya Allah, we don't know when the angel of death will strike. We don't know when the angel of death will strike. Young, fit, healthy people are suddenly departing from this world. My beloved Allah, hijackings, murders, killings, earthquakes, bomb blasts, and the person is gone to rise no more. My beloved Allah, we don't know when our death will come. Don't let the angel of death find us in any kind of haram action. Ya Allah, when the time of our death comes, take us to Madina Tayyibah. Bless us with shahadat in Madina Tayyibah. Bless us, my beloved Allah, with death in Madina Tayyibah. Let our janazas be placed in the Masjid Nabawi sallallahu alayhi wa sallam. Kaash Madina ab watan hota, wahi jeeta, wahi marta, wahi goro kafan hota. My beloved Allah, why are we seeking Jannatul Baqi for our burial? Ya Allah, we know that the winds of Rahmat blow over that graveyard. Thousands of Sahaba, radiyallahu anhum ajmeen, lie buried there. Sayyidina Uthman Ghani radiyallahu ta'ala anhu lies buried there. Wives of Rasulullah sallallahu alayhi wa sallam. Daughters of Rasulullah sallallahu alayhi wa sallam. Thousands and thousands of awliya-e siddiqeen lie buried there. Mashayikh. Great, great awliya. Ya Allah, therefore we seek Jannatul Baqi for our burial. We know we are not deserving, but what is it that we are deserving which you have given us? We were not deserving of Iman and Islam, but you blessed us with Iman and Islam. We have shown no appreciation for this great bounty of Iman and Islam. Ya Allah, forgive the ummah of Rasulullah sallallahu alaihi wasallam. Throughout the globe, the ummah is being hassled. Ya Allah, we know we are the major cause of the problems of the ummah of Nabi alayhi salatu wasalam. Distance the ummah from sins, from disobedience. Ya Allah, shower your mercy and your rahmat upon the ummah. Nabi alayhi salatu wasalam, all his life he was concerned about the ummah. Ya Allah, when he is informed that that ummah for whom so much of your blood was shed, that ummah for whom you cried day and night, that ummah for whom you stood whole night in prayers, in your feet swelled. My beloved Allah, when he is informed that ummah for whom you were boycotted and ostracized for 3 solid years in Shab ibn Abi Talib, when the time came to chew leather for survival,
That ummah for whom you were stoned in Taif, that ummah for whom you were stoned in the plains of Uhud. That ummah in discos, cinemas, theatres, rave clubs, dance, shamelessness, indecency, behayai, immorality. So much so that even in the Haramain Sharifain, filthy films, filthy music, right near the Rosa Mubarak, cell phone music. My beloved Allah, how much of injury and pain we are causing to my beloved Rasul sallallahu alayhi wa sallam. Give us the himmat to give up the sins of our lives, to throw out from our homes and our lives all those things that have brought destruction of our morals and our being. Hum sabko nek bana de aur ek bana de. Unite the hearts of parents and children, husbands and wives, brothers and sisters, family members, ummat of Rasulullah sallallahu alayhi wa sallam. My beloved Allah, ek din marna hai, akhir maut hai. Don't let the angel of death find us in any haram action. My beloved Allah, bless us with barakat in our businesses, in our homes, in our life and times. All the works of deen that are taking place, give them maqbooliyat, accept them, my Allah. Hone wale ijtema ko kamiyab farma, zyada se zyada logo ko tere raah ke andar nikalne ki taufeeq ata farma. Ya Allah, ikhlas ke saath sab deen ke kaam karne walon ko deen ka kaam karne ki taufeeq ata farma. Ya Allah, khanqa, masajid, madaris, tamam deeni idaron ko qubool farma. My beloved Allah, accept all the works of deen that are taking place. Oh, my beloved Allah, bless us with the best of dunya, the best of akhirah. Remove the difficulties, the hardship, the pain and suffering of the ummah around the globe. Remove the difficulties of mankind around the globe. Let the winds of hidayat blow throughout the continents. My beloved Allah, Rasul-e-Pak sallallahu alayhi wa sallam, all his life he made du'as for us. How much he begged for us, how much he cried for us, especially in Hajjatul Wida. Ya Allah, bless us with all the goodness that he asked for us. Bless our wives, our children, our family members in the ummah with all that goodness. And from all the mischief, corruption and fitnas that he asked for protection, protect us and the ummah of Rasulullah sallallahu alayhi wa sallam. Those who have passed away, fill their graves with noor. Bless them with Jannatul Firdaus. Give their family members kith and kin, sabre jameel, ajre azim. My beloved Allah, you are well aware of the good wishes, the good desires, the aspirations, the tamanna that is in the hearts of each and every individual who has raised his or her hand before you this part of the night. Ya Allah, fulfill their good intentions, good wishes and good desires. And you are well aware of the difficulties, the pain, the suffering, the sicknesses, the diseases, the illness, the hardship and the problems of each and every individual who has raised his or her hand. Ya Allah, remove their difficulties, pain, suffering, hardship with your fazl and kindness. Those who are sick and ailing, whether they're in hospitals, clinics, homes or amongst us, bless them with shifa. Those who are weak, give them strength. Those who are in depression, give them joy and happiness. Those who are affected by jinn, jadu, any kind of problem, Ya Allah, remove their pain and suffering and problem. 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

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Instead of having the majlis at the madrasa, we would rather have it here in this environment of the masjid. Saturday night once again is a night of attractions, distractions. So it's such a time to gather in the masjid, in the house of Allah tabaraka wa ta'ala, and engage ourselves for a little while in some kind of ibadat, zikr, tilawat, listening to Naat Sharif or some mazmoon of deen is far more rewarding than spending our time outside in idle chit-chat, gossip. 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

eyes are once again searching for the city of Madina Sharif. Madina Sharif is one of those places in the world which a person can never tire of visiting. How can he get tired of visiting, and how can he feel satisfied, and how can he feel complacent and content by just one or two visits? The desire of any mu'min and Muslim person who have got ishq and love of Rasulullah sallallahu alaihi wasallam in his heart would be to be in Madina Sharif, a permanent resident there, and staying there with ihtiram, not just staying there in a state that the person is neglecting the respect, or he is showing deficiency in his respect for Madina Sharif. Therefore, many of our akabir did not recommend permanent residence. Looking at our condition, knowing that we get tired after a few days, and then our hearts are all in the outside world other than Madina Sharif, or that we will begin showing disrespect, they recommend that you stay a few days, go home, come back again and go again. But the desire must be there. If there is ishq and muhabbat, then there must be a desire to be there forever and ever. So, nazar doondti hai deyare Madina. Whenever a person returns from there, if there is maqbooliyat of that ziyarat, if there is maqbooliyat of hajj, if there is maqbooliyat of umrah, then the heart of the person will desire to go back. But if there is rejection, so then that person's heart will not desire to go back. So, nazar doondti hai deyare Madina, hai dil aur jaan be qarare Madina. Heart and soul is restless to be in Madina Sharif. In this country or any other country of the world, what else do we witness except different kinds of fitnas? There is nothing but corruption, murders, killings, looting, rape, arson, burning, stealing, cinemas, discos, theatres, rave clubs, night clubs, and all kinds of haram entertainment that has been spread out so that the Muslim and the believer may also get caught in those fitnas. So no matter how much of peace and sukoon a person may have in any other country of the world due to his ibadat, zikr, tilawat, but still there is a kind of ingredient that is missing. You can never get that sukoon, that peace, that tranquility, that joy, that serenity, that sweetness that you get in Madina Sharif. Because there Nabi alayhi salatu wasalam himself is present. The whole kainat was created because of Nabi alayhi salatu wasalam. Now if he is present there, then how much of nur? Long before you even enter Madina Sharif, the person can start experiencing that tranquility, that sukoon. So nazar doondti hai deyare Madina, hai dil aur jaan be qarare Madina. The heart is restless to be in Madina Sharif again. Be qarar. The person cannot find qarar, he cannot find satisfaction anywhere else in the world. He wants to be once again in Madina Sharif. وہ دیکھو احد پر شجاعت کا منظر شہیدوں کے خون شہادت کا منظر. Look at the mountains of احد stretching from this end to that end in Madina Sharif. What beautiful mountains. Not a single blade of grass sometimes you see on that whole mountain. But the beauty of that mountain excels the beauty of mountains of the world with all its grass and with all its trees and everything else. The beauty of mountains of the world is nothing in comparison with the beauty of that mountain of Uhud,
which Nabi alayhi salatu wasalam said that it loves us and we love the mountain. Yuhibbuna wa nuhibbuhu. It's a mountain of Jannah. So the nur on that mountain, now if we cannot see it, then it is our weakness. Look at the Sahaba Ikram radiallahu ta'ala anhu ajma'in, what they said about the mountain of Uhud. So he said, "Wo dekho Uhud par shuja'at ka manzar." And we look at those mountains of Uhud, and we are there, the very place where the battle of Uhud took place, where Nabi alayhi salatu wasalam had 1,000 people with him, and the enemies in the opposition were 3,000, fully armed. And again, from the 1,000, the 300 munafiqeen, they turned their backs. So only 700 were left. But look at the bravery of the Sahaba Ikram radiallahu ta'ala anhu majma'een in that battle. Look at the bravery of Rasulullah Pak sallallahu alayhi wa sallam. The bravery of the companions of Nabi alayhi salatu wasalam was unmatched and unparalleled. They did not depend on their weapons. They used their weapons as means, but they did not depend on them. The victory and success they believed was in the hands of Allah tabaraka wa ta'ala. So they took Allah ta'ala's name. They were obedient to Allah ta'ala. Just a little error of judgment took place. Nabi alayhi salatu wasalam had placed 50 archers on that mountain and said that if we win or lose, you must not come down. But when they saw the Muslims were victorious, so they came down to gather the war booty. And Hazrat Khalid bin Walid radiallahu ta'ala, at that time he wasn't a Muslim, so he attacked from the rear. And out of those 50 people, only about 12 had remained on the mountain. So many of them were made shaheed. And then look at the suffering that took place. Now just that slight error of judgment, it was not that deliberately and willfully they disobeyed Allah and His Nabi alayhi salatu wasalam. But look at the difficulties and the suffering that they had to endure for that little while. That was the time then everything was in confusion. And Hazrat Hamza radiallahu ta'ala became shaheed. Abdullah bin Jash radiallahu ta'ala no shaheed. Hazrat Musab ibn Umair radiallahu ta'ala no shaheed. Amr ibn Jumur radiallahu ta'ala no shaheed. So many other sahabas. But that was just an error of judgment. If that caused so much of problem, then what about the ummah at large today, which willfully, deliberately, purposely disobeys Allah and His Rasul sallallahu alayhi wa sallam at every step? So much so that even namazes are missing in the lives of more than 70% of the ummah. Where drinking, gambling, fornication, adultery, casinos, discos, all have become common practices. Muslims own and operate such kind of establishments with impunity. They feel there's nothing wrong with it. As long as we make our salat, some of them say we make our salat 5 times a day. So after making your salat 5 times a day, so then you can operate any kind of haram establishment. So if just an error of judgment, it was not a willful disobedience, and that is was the suffering that they had to endure. So it was a lesson for us who were to come after them, that willful, deliberate disobedience, what it can bring. So we all are talking about the problems of the Muslim Ummah, problems of the Muslim Ummah, but how much of willful disobedience there is. So he says, "Dekho Uhud par shuja'at ka manzar." Take lessons from the shahadat of the 70 companions of Nabi alayhi salatu wasalam in the battle of Uhud. How wafadar they were, how obedient, how loyal. They are prepared to give their lives for the sake of the deen of Islam and for Nabi alayhi salatu wasalam's protection and his deen. But they were not prepared to turn their backs. They remained steadfast. After that little shake-up, then again they rallied round Rasulullah Pak sallallahu alayhi wasalam, and then we all know about the victory that Allah tabaraka wa ta'ala gave to them. There is not the time to go into details of that battle. But we take those lessons there, and as the khun of shahadat, it is a very, very precious khun.
Blood spills in many, many different ways. Person goes for operation, his blood spills. The person gets hurt and injured, his blood spills. He gets accidentally cut with a knife, his blood spills. So like that, blood of people spill in different places. All of us have had some experience of our blood spilling somewhere. Some injury, some that a person may have suffered in his life, blood would have been lost. But that blood is of no significance. It's of no significance. It's not that there was a lot of noor in that blood of ours. But every companion of Nabi alayhi salatu wasalam, in the first place, he was a companion of Rasulullah sallallahu alayhi wasalam. So therefore his status, we can't even imagine. All the awliya of the time, of the world put together, cannot match the status of the lowest companion of Nabi alayhi salatu wasalam, the one who had the lowest status. So then what about Hazrat Abu Bakr Siddiq radiyallahu anhu, Hazrat Umar radiyallahu ta'ala anhu, Hazrat Usman Ghani radiyallahu ta'ala anhu, Hazrat Ali radiyallahu ta'ala anhu, all these people were in that battle. So these were the companions of Nabi alayhi salatu wasalam. So even those 70 who became shaheed, they were companions of Rasulullah sallallahu alayhi wasalam. So their blood was not like our blood. There was noor in that blood. And then when you become shaheed, then is noorun ala noor. Because the only desire of a shaheed was an uqtal fi sabilillah, summa uhya, summa uqtal, summa uhya, summa uqtal. That is the desire. Let's get life and death, life and death. Shahadat. So the shahadat khun itself is full of noor. And the shahadat of whom? Shahadat of the companions of Rasulullah sallallahu alayhi wasallam. So how much of blood must have spilled there in the plains of Uhud? And then on top of all that, the blood of Rasulullah Pak sallallahu alayhi wasallam. The whole universe and the kainat put together, and all humanity and mankind put together. And the blood of the most pious and the righteous and the awliya of the world, one drop of the blood of Nabi alayhi salatu wasalam has got more significance and more virtue than that. But it is being spilled in the battle of Uhud. His teeth are shattered. His companions, amongst them was his uncle, Hazrat Hamza radiallahu ta'ala, and you have heard so many times about him. So how much of noor that piece of ground must have got, and how much of history it must have got to tell. So we relive that history there. It's not just tourism business. The person takes lessons from there. Uhud ke shaheedon ke khune wafa se sabak leke paabande dastoor hunga. I will take lessons from the shuhada of Uhud and become paaband on the constitution of the Quran Sharif. In other words, I'll become obedient to Allah Ta'ala and His Rasul Sallallahu Alaihi Wasallam by taking lessons from the shahadat of the Sahabas in the Battle of Uhud.

And then we say, ohe dekho. Ohe samane sabz gumbat ka manzar. When the person is entering Madina Sharif, now he says, look at it. Right in front there is that green dome. What a beautiful view. Ohe samane sabz gumbat ka manzar. We can see many, many green domes in many, many countries on the masajid, on the roofs of the masajid. But where will you get that green dome that is over the grave of Rasool-e-Pak sallallahu alaihi wasallam, over the Rose of Mubarak? That green dome, as I mentioned before also, that there's hardly any poet that you will get who wrote Naat Sharif, where somewhere along the line he hasn't mentioned the green dome of Nabi alayhi salatu wasalam. It is full of noor, full of noor, full of tajalli. And why should it not be when millions and billions of angels from around the globe are bringing the salat and salam to Rasulullah sallallahu alayhi wa sallam. Inna lillahi malaikatan sayyahina fil ard. Yuballighuni an ummati as-salam. All around the world, they're roaming about, and they carry the salam of the ummatis to Nabi alayhi salatu wasalam. Say sallallahu alayhi wasallam. Now, as soon as we said sallallahu alayhi wasallam, it's conveyed. The speediest communication. All our technology still takes time. You have to punch a few numbers and then wait some time for line connection. And then sometimes they say out of time. Sometime battery flat, sometime no signal. Allah Ta'ala's angels, there's no question of battery flat and no signal. Soon as the person says, sallallahu alayhi wa sallam, or any durood sharif, straight away, so and so, the son of so and so has conveyed salam upon you. Look at Allah Ta'ala's ihsan on people like us, wherever in the world we may be. To receive a response from Nabi alayhi salatu wasalam, because when it's conveyed to him, then he responds. So what a great ihsan of Allah tabaraka wa ta'ala, that we get the response from Nabi alayhi salatu wasalam. He responds to the salam. And I explained before also that modern day technology has made it easy for us to understand that even if a billion telephone calls come, the modern day computer chip can record all calls at the same time. So why is it difficult for us to understand this technology of Allah tabaraka wa ta'ala? Who is the one that gave that chip to man to make that computer chip? If he didn't have that chip in his head, he would not have been able to make that chip. Wo dekho ohad par shujaat ka manzar, shaheedon ke khoon e shahadat ka manzar. Wo hai samne sabz gumbad ka manzar.

Shama'i Anwar. Where else did these people live? They were there in Medina Sharif. They made hijrat with Nabi alayhi salatu wasalam and came over to Medina Sharif. So Sayyidina Abu Bakr radiallahu ta'ala, Sayyidina Umar radiallahu anhu, Sayyidina Usman and Sayyidina Ali radiallahu ta'ala. Now all these people, where did they live? Yehi te. Yehi te ye parwana ye shami anur. The lamp of Nabi alayhi salatu wasalam, nubuwat was burning. And these people were the moths that were around that lamp. How the moths come towards that burning lamp and they want to give their life. They prepared to burn themselves up. Like that, these people were prepared to give their lives for Nabi alayhi salatu wasalam. And they gave, look at the Sahaba, 70 of them shaheed there and so many other places, how many became shaheed. So he says, yehi the, where else were they? They were in Medina Sharif. So now when the person is in Medina Sharif, he still doesn't get the jazba of sacrificing for the sake of Allah tabaraka wa ta'ala and Nabi alayhi salatu wasalam, then where else will he get the jazba? And we are not told, go straight into the battlefield and go and give your life like how many sahabas did. That the call was given for jihad, and they didn't even wait. Hazrat Hanzala radiallahu ta'ala and so many others. Look at, read in the faza, in the hikayat of sahaba. The moment the call was given, they did not wait. They went straight into the battle. And so many gave their lives. Now we are told that at least put a knife on those evil desires. Put a knife at least on those evil desires. Get hukmi shahadat. One is haqiqi shahadat, where the person, a bullet gets him and is gone, or the sword takes his neck off. And the other one is a hukmi shahadat, which a person can get every minute, every second, every hour of the day, especially in the bazaars and marketplaces, that there is a taqaza, there is a demand of the nafs to engage in ogling, haram gazes, fantasizing, and so many other kind of haram. So the person places the knife on all those evil desires. And he allows the blood of those evil desires to cover his heart up. As you heard before, so that when does the sun rise? After the horizon turns red. Then you see the ball of the sun coming out. But whilst it's under the horizon, then it is the redness that you will see in the sky. So like that, if we are going to place the knife on the evil desires and allow our heart to turn red with the blood of our evil desires, then the suns of the muhabbat of Allah will rise in those hearts. Not one sun, with the suns, S-U-N-S, suns of the muhabbat of Allah Ta'ala. And then when that will rise in the heart, then the effect of that will not be only upon that person, but just as when the sun rises, it lights up the whole universe. Like that, then this person's heart, we do not know how many hearts it will light up. And that is what we refer to of the hearts of the awliya e siddiqeen. 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That heart which lit up so many hearts, the size of that heart, the deep size, Allah that comes out from those hearts. The fire of Allah tabarak wa ta'ala's love and Nabi alayhi salatu wasalam ishq, which lit up so many hearts. What kind of fire must be burning in that heart? So Sayyidina Abu Bakr radiallahu ta'ala, now the Khulafa'i Rashideen, yahi te ye parwana-e shami'anwar. 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Parwana,
ready to sacrifice their lives. यहीं से तो इस्लाम फैला जहां में यहीं

The Muslims were small in number. They came to Makkah Mukarram, in Makkah Mukarramah. Then gradually they started making hijrat. Everyone was told to make hijrat. Then Nabi alayhi salatu wasalam and his companion Sayyidina Abu Bakr radiallahu anhu made hijrat. For 3 nights they stayed in the cave of Sauf. Again there Allah tabaraka wa ta'ala uses his qudrat for the protection of Nabi alayhi salatu wasalam. The doves lay the eggs and the spider builds its web. Now what kind of ammunition is that? What kind of security equipment is that? What kind of burglar guard is that? Or burglar gate is that? Our burglar gates with steel, still we can't get protected. And there Allah tabaraka wa ta'ala's burglar gate on the mouth of that cave is the spider's web, which you can blow like that and it breaks. But Allah tabaraka wa ta'ala used that, the weakest, to show his qudrat and his power. That protection lies in Allah tabaraka wa ta'ala. Sometimes Allah tabaraka wa ta'ala removes that protection and a person becomes shaheed, like it happened in Uhud. But that is again to give them a very high status and a position. It is with the mercy of Allah tabaraka wa ta'ala in a disguised form. That the person from the outside is seeing Sayyidina Hamza radiallahu and his nose is cut, his chest is cut open, his liver is removed. Now they're seeing all that, ears are cut. So it happens like that many times, even in accidents, the person is smashed terribly. And we run to conclusions that look at his outward body, what a form it is in, and we make comments. But we don't know what kind of shahadat Allah tabaraka wa ta'ala gave to whom. As long as the person was righteous, as long as the person was not engaging in some kind of haram at that time. So we must not get confused that if Allah tabaraka wa ta'ala protected Nabi alayhi salatu wasalam with that spider's web on the mouth of the cave, then couldn't he have also used some other kind of protection for the sahabas? He could have. And in many places Allah tabaraka wa ta'ala showed it, that how he sent the angels and they assisted and helped. In Badr what happened? But sometimes it is removed because Allah tabaraka wa ta'ala has said, أَنْعَمَ اللَّهُ عَلَيْهِمْ مِنَ النَّبِيِّينَ وَالصِّدِّيقِينَ وَالشُّهَدَاءَ وَالصَّالِحِينَ. The four groups, the Anbiya alayhimu salatu wasalam, the Siddiq, the Shuhada and the Salihin. So there has to be Anbiya, there has to be Shuhada, there has to be Siddiqin, there has to be Salihin. So Allah Ta'ala selects some people for Shahadat. So it's not that he removed that protection, so therefore these people, Na'uzu Billah, were rejected by Allah Ta'ala. In fact, they were blessed by Allah Ta'ala. So yahi se to Islam phaila jahan mein, but after that they came over to Madina Sharif, and Madina Sharif then became the headquarters, and from there Islam spread throughout the world. From Madina Sharif they went over and Fatah Makkah took place. And the Sahaba Ikram radiallahu ta'ala anhum ajma'in after Fatah Makkah came back to Madina Sharif. And then from Hajjatul Wida then Nabi alayhi salatu wasalam sent them out. The fact is that Madina Sharif then became the markaz. All detailed aspects of Islam, Nabi alayhi salatu wasalam, it was in Madina Sharif that he received those deputations. Nabi alayhi salatu wasalam, how many thousands of verses were revealed upon him in Madina Sharif. And people were coming from all parts of the world to learn deen of Islam in Madina Sharif, and then they used to take the deen and go back again. And this is where those differences of opinion came. Because a person came from some part of the world, came from Africa or came from Europe or came from somewhere, the Roman Empire, the Persian Empire, all these places, people were now coming. Now when they were coming, so Nabi alayhi salatu wasalam, whatever they saw him do, somebody saw him raise his hand before at certain times in his salat. So when he left from there,
Wherever he went, then he reported what he saw Nabi alayhi salatu wasalam doing. But the communication wasn't like today. They didn't have cell phone technology. The books were not printed like today. A person could not phone from there and say that now it is changed, and within a day, within seconds, you get the message. So deen, gradually it was reaching completion. It had not as yet reached completion. It was in the plains of Arafat that the ayat of the Quran Sharif was revealed. Al-yawma akmaltu lakum deenakum wa atmamtu alaykum ni'mati wa radhitu lakum al-islam deena. So until then there was gradual completion. So now if somebody saw Nabi alayhi salatu wasalam doing a certain thing and he went and he reported, so he was correct in whatever he reported. That's where you get somebody practicing on this, somebody practicing on that, somebody Shafi'i, somebody Maliki, somebody Hanafi, somebody Mahambali. That they looked at the different ahadiths and someone came to the conclusion that this is afzal, somebody came to the conclusion that is afzal. But the point is that Madina Sharif became the headquarters. Yahi se to Islam phaila jahan mein. Madine ka shohra hai hafta asma mein. Nishane Nabi hai ye masjid Quba ki. 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

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So Nabi alayhi salatu wasalam, sometimes on transport of whether it was camel or whether it was horse or mule, and sometimes on foot, he used to take a walk till Masjid al-Quba. 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The masjidun ussisa ala taqwa min awwali yawmin ahabba an taquma fihi rijalun yuhibbuna an yatatahharu wallahu yuhibbul mutahhirin. 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Allah tabaraka wa ta'ala gave guarantee about those sahabas about the taharat. And the masjid too was built on the bunyad of taqwa min awwali yawm, from the very first day. Our masajid, we don't know whether it was built on the bunyad of taqwa or what. Throughout the world, different masajid are built. Sometimes, some countries, Muslim countries, they give millions of dollars for the building of masajid. With what niyat they give, Allah only knows. Our masajid also, with what niyat they are built, or what kind of monies went in there, and what kind of people made contributions, and what kind of niyats people had, we can't judge whether they were sincere or not sincere. There are many, many masajid where people say it was only built there just in opposition to our masjid. Now they say, that masjid just few meters away was built in opposition to our masjid. Or there was a difference of opinion, or there was some dispute between trustees, so three or four trustees resigned and they went and built another masjid nearby. Many places these type of things happen. Or musallis had dispute, so they made two parties, three parties, so they built three masjids. But this masjid, Masjid al-Quba, Allah tabaraka wa ta'ala says, la masjidun ussisa ala taqwa min awwali yawm ahakku an taquma fee. It is more entitled that you stand. There's the whole history behind it, why this was mentioned about the masjid that there are and all, but there's no time to go into all that. So the important point is the masjidun ussisa ala taqwa min awwali yawmi ahakku an taquma fi. That means all those people who were engaged in the building of that Masjid al-Quba, Allah tabaraka wa ta'ala says that they had taqwa. It was built on piety. Nobody had any kind of other evil intention or any other gharz or any other niyat. There was no question of anybody having show business. Let's see how much contribution I made and see how much work I did in the building of this masjid. And I must also be elected or nominated as a trustee or some thing of this masjid. Nothing like that. Everybody got taqwa in their hearts. And again, in the leadership of whom? Rasul-e-Pak sallallahu alayhi wa sallam. Our masajid, it's not haram. I'm not talking haram, just now misquote me. It's 100% permissible. But the trenches are dug, the walls are raised, the roof is put, the fittings are done by so many non-Muslims. People who don't even have Islam, but they're building our masjid. It's permissible because there are so much of regulations you have to comply with. So if you have to make use of the different labor, it's permissible. But where will you get a masjid that is built by Rasul-e-Pak sallallahu alayhi wa sallam and his companions, each and every one of whom Allah ta'ala declares radiyallahu anhum wa radu an. Allah pleased with them, they pleased with Allah ta'ala.
that guarantee also. Allah Ta'ala gives a guarantee about the taqwa, He gives a certificate about the taharat, He gives a certificate about the raza and pleasure. Therefore, when you enter the Masjid of Quba, even today, the noor in that masjid, it is felt up till today, and it will remain till the day of Qiyamah. Because the foundation was on taqwa, the whole building was on taqwa, everything was on purity and taqwa. And there must have been great virtue, otherwise Nabi alayhi salatu wasalam would have mentioned some other masajid. But why does he mention about Quba, that if you go there, make wuzu and go there, make 2 rakat namaz. Although there's another riwayat of Saturday, but even any other day too, if a person goes and makes 2 rakat namaz there, he gets the sawab and reward of an umrah. Nishane Nabi hai ye masjid Quba ki, it's a nishani of Nabi alayhi salatu wasalam. The moment you see Masjid al-Quba, you know that Nabi alayhi salatu wasalam, his Mubarak hands laid the foundation of the first masjid. The stones may have changed, the building may have changed, and now it's a massive masjid. But the piece of ground is the same. And the masjid is that piece of ground, it's not the walls. The Kaabatullah Sharif is not the walls, it is that piece of ground. Khudana khasta, Allah forbid, if someday that walls are not there, doesn't mean we are not going to face in that direction. We'll still say facing the Kaaba Sharif. Because it's that piece of ground, tajalli is there. Nishane Nabi hai ye masjid Quba ki, yaqeen dil tayyiba Nabi ki ziya ki.

And when the person is there and is looking at the diwar, at the walls of the buildings of Madina Sharif, ajab hal, qalbo jigar dekhte, the hal and the condition of the heart is very different at that time. The person becomes emotional, ecstasy, joy, happiness.

Allah Ta'ala gives power of imagination. See, a maskan hai shahe madina ka akhtar. This is the place of Nabi alayhi salatu wasalam's residence. Falak bosa zan hai yahan ki zameen par. It seems as if the skies come down and kiss the green dome of Nabi alayhi salatu wasalam, or the kiss the earth of Madina Sharif, and then go up. That is how it seems. So the lessons are to be taken. Person can go dozens of times, but if he doesn't change his condition of life, then he hasn't gained anything. Alhamdulillah, now so many people, even in their letters when they write, they say, Maulana, make dua, I am going for Umrah. Or when they telephone, or when they SMS, they say, I am going for Umrah, make dua, I return with the maal of Madina Sharif. Now they quote that. In my bayans, I am always emphasizing the maal of Madina Sharif. That we must come back from there, the maal of Madina Sharif. And the maal of Madina Sharif, as I said, is not all the items that we buy from there. That is the maal that's coming from China, Japan, America, Europe and other parts of the world. It's not haram to buy some gifts for some family members and take with. That is not the issue. That is permissible. But our condition is this, that we fill up bags upon bags upon bags of that maal.

corruption. Returning from there, the person still sometimes is involved in taking and giving interest. All those bond payments, he's made no intention of getting rid of that interest payments. Yet he's got properties upon properties. But he is declared as Haji Sahab. Hajj number 51, Hajj number 99. And when the person talks also, that Hajj, that Hajj, that Hajj. So much of Hajj and so much of Umrahs. But what changes have come within? How much of Maal of Madina Sharif brought in the baggage of the heart? The bag of the heart, how much of Maal came in there? The generosity, the kindness, the truthfulness, the honesty of Nabi alayhi salatu wasalam, the justice, the fairness, his ibadat, his zuhud, his taqwa, his shukr, his sabr, how much of that Maal we bring? So therefore it is at least a good sign that with lots of people now they say must make dua that we bring the Maal of Madina Sharif. That's the Maal. May Allah Ta'ala give me, give you and the Ummah the tawfiq of Amal. Amal se banti hai zindagi, ye jannat bhi, jahannam bhi, ye khaki apni fizrat mein na nuri hai, na nari hai.

Souls before you, my beloved Allah. We are ashamed of the sins that we have committed in our lives. The Sahaba Ikram radiallahu ta'ala anhum ajma'een. They were prepared to sacrifice their lives for the sake of the deen of Rasulullah sallallahu alayhi wa sallam. For the muhabbat of Rasulullah sallallahu alayhi wa sallam. For your muhabbat and the muhabbat of Rasul Pak sallallahu alayhi wa sallam, Ya Allah, 70 Sahabas gave their lives in the Battle of Uhud. Uhud ke shaheedo ke khune wafa se sabak le ke paband dastoor hunga. Give us the tawfiq, my beloved Allah, to take lessons from everything that happened in Madina Sharif. Everything that happened in the life of Rasul-e-Pak sallallahu alayhi wa sallam. Give us the tawfiq to take lessons from the battle of Badr, the battle of Uhud, the battle of Khandaq. My beloved Allah, in the battle of Ahzab also. Rasul-e-Pak sallallahu alayhi wa sallam. How much of sacrifices he made. میرے اللہ ہم گنہگار ہے سیاہکار ہے بدکار ہے مجرم اور خطاکار ہے ہم سب کچھ ہے بندے مگر تیرے ہے ہم گندے تجھے چھوڑ کے جائے کہاں My beloved Allah where do we go تیرے در کے سوا کون سا در ہے تیرے گھر کے سوا کون سا گھر ہے If you have to turn away your glance of mercy and forgiveness from us because of our sins, then where do we go, my Allah? We acknowledge every sin of ours, but we know that there is no one that can forgive sins besides you. Therefore, we are turning towards you, my beloved Allah, and seeking forgiveness for all the sins that we committed in our lives. Day and night, we used your bounties and your gifts for your disobedience. Din raat mere Allah, teri nafarmani karte rahe. Teri hi naimate kha kha kar, teri hi nafarmani karte rahe. Hum kitne namak haram hai. We don't deserve existence, my Allah. We know that we don't deserve existence. But, my beloved Allah, we have been informed by Rasulullah sallallahu alayhi wa sallam that something that's most beloved to you is the forgiveness of the sins of the sinners. Allahumma innaka afuun kareemun tuhibbul af. فَعْفُ عَنَّا يَا كَرِيمٌ Something that's most beloved to you, my beloved Allah, is forgiveness of sins. We are expressing our helplessness, our weakness. Indeed, my beloved Allah, we have committed great injustice upon ourselves. Forgive our major sins and our minor sins, sins that we committed knowingly or unknowingly, in the light of day or darkness of nights. Forgive our parents, our wives and children, our brothers and sisters, our family members, and the ummah of Rasulullah sallallahu alaihi wasallam. Oh, my beloved Allah, those who are sick and ailing, give them shifa. We are spiritually sick and we are physically ill. Bless us with shifa from all ailments, sicknesses and diseases. Clean and purify our hearts of malice, of greed, of pride, of arrogance, of envy and jealousy. Ya Allah, fill our hearts with your muhabbat, with the muhabbat and love of Rasulullah sallallahu alayhi wa sallam. Give us so much of your muhabbat and the muhabbat of Rasulullah sallallahu alayhi wa sallam that it becomes extremely easy for us to do everything that is ordered by you and Rasul-e-Pak sallallahu alayhi wa sallam. 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
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Ya Allah, fill our hearts with the muhabbat of Rasul Pak sallallahu alayhi wa sallam. Take us repeatedly to Madina Tayyiba. Bless us, my beloved Allah, with repeated opportunities of making tawaf of your holy house. Ya Allah, tere siwa hamara koi sahara nahi, tere siwa koi hamara nahi, agar tu ne nigah rahmat pher li to phir hum jaye kahan. My beloved Allah, whosoever is sick and ailing, whether in hospitals, clinics, homes or amongst us, bless them with complete shifa. Those who are in financial difficulties, bless them with plentiful of halal rizq and remove their difficulties. Those who are weak, give them strength. Those who are in depression, give them joy and happiness. Bless us with the best of dunya, the best of akhirah. Change the conditions in this country of insecurity to that of security and peace. Throughout the world where the Muslim Ummah is suffering, especially in Palestine, Afghanistan, Iraq, Somalia, Sudan, and other parts of the world, Ya Allah, wherever the Ummah is suffering, remove their suffering, their pain. Give hidayat to the enemies of Islam. Bless them with Iman and Islam and make them worthy of entry into Jannat. But if they have become obstinate, made up their minds, they will continue with the suppression and oppression and persecution. Then, my beloved Allah, shake the ground beneath their feet. Remove them from the surface of this earth. Assist and help the Mujahideen of Islam. Ek din marna hai akhir maut hai. Ya Allah, when the time of our death comes, don't let the angel of death visit us in a disco, cinema, theater, popping drugs in our mouths or any kind of haram action. Ya Allah, we don't know when our death will come. Let our death be in a state that you are pleased with us. Take us to Madina Tayyiba. تمنا ہے کہ گلزار مدینہ اب وطن ہوتا، وہاں کے گلشنوں میں میرا بھی کوئی چمن ہوتا، بسر اب زندگی اپنی دیار قدس میں ہوتی، وہیں جیتا وہیں مرتا وہیں گور و کفن ہوتا. My beloved Allah, Rasul Pak sallallahu alayhi wa sallam, all his life he made duas for us. Ya Allah, bless us with all the goodness that he asked for us. Bless the ummah with that goodness. And from all the mischief, corruption and fitnas that he asked for protection, protect us and the ummah of Rasulullah sallallahu alayhi wa sallam. You are well aware, my beloved Allah, of the good wishes, desires, aspirations that are in the hearts of each and every individual who has raised his or her hand before you this part of the night. Fulfill their good wishes, good desires and good aspirations. And you are well aware of the difficulties, the hardship, the pain, the suffering, the problems of each and every individual. With your fazl, with your kindness, with your ihsan, remove this pain, sufferings, tests and trials, difficulties and hardships.
my beloved Allah. Accept all the works of deen that are taking place. Bless us with barakat in our business, in our homes, in our life and in our times. Rabbana taqabbal minna innaka antas samiul alim wa tub alayna.

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at the madrasa and our receivers, once again a majlis of Zikrullah, majlis of Naat Sharif, majlis of Tawbah and Istighfar. These are the three objectives, or these are the three things that we normally have in our majlis, and sometimes some nasihat. And the whole purpose, as I have explained, is to light up the fire of Allah Tabaraka wa Ta'ala's love in our hearts, to light up the fire of Nabi alayhi salatu wasalam's love in our hearts, to ask Allah tabaraka wa ta'ala for forgiveness for our shortcomings, our weaknesses, our faults, our sins, our vices, our evils. If a person can achieve these three things, then indeed he has achieved the ma'rifat of Allah ta'ala. He will get the forgiveness of his sins, because with the love of Allah Ta'ala and His Rasul Sallallahu Alaihi Wasallam, he will be obedient to Allah Ta'ala and His Nabi Alayhi Salatu Wasalam. Because there is no other way that a person can demonstrate his love for Allah Ta'ala and His Nabi Alayhi Salatu Wasalam except by obedience. If there is no obedience, then there is no love. No matter how much claim a person may make, but there is no love. Love demands obedience. Love demands sacrifice for the beloved. So if the person gets the love of Allah Ta'ala, the love of Rasulullah Sallallahu Alaihi Wasallam, so that will bring him on to obedience. And that obedience also will then be not out of pressure and force, not out of just fear of azab in the akhirat. That obedience will now be with great love, with great muhabbat. That means the person will now find a kind of an enjoyment in that obedience, because he is doing it for the pleasure of his beloved. Now in this world we all understand illicit beloveds and their love relationships, and how people go mad and how they will sacrifice even their lives for those illicit beloveds. All the shootings and killings and the murders, and all the triangles of love and all the squares of love and all those kind of things that we listen. Now we understand all that. But when we talk about the love of Allah Ta'ala, no one can be more haseen, no one can be more perfect, no one can have more beauty than Allah Tabaraka wa Ta'ala. If we are giving our hearts because of beauty, then no one has more jamal and more beauty than our beloved Allah. And if we are giving it because of some kamal, then again no one has that kamal more than Allah Tabaraka wa Ta'ala. He is the one who created everyone. And if any person has got any kind of skill and any kind of kamal in him,
So then that kamal is because of Allah tabaraka wa ta'ala's ni'mat and gift that is upon him. And if it is because of that person's favors that we are giving our heart to that person, then no one has done more favor upon us than Allah tabaraka wa ta'ala. Whose favors can be upon us more than the favors of Allah ta'ala? So whichever way we look at it, Allah tabaraka wa ta'ala's love, when it settles in the heart, so then it will be automatic. The person will now want to give his life for the pleasure of Allah ta'ala. Hazrat Ibrahim alayhi salatu wasalam, we all know that he did not place the knife on the throat of an animal first. The knife was placed on the throat of his beloved son Ismail alayhi salatu wasalam. It's not an easy thing. It's very easy for us to relate it and to read about it and to talk about it. But take one's beloved son, if Allah Ta'ala had to give that hukam that placed the knife on his throat, will we be able to do it? So it was Allah Ta'ala's fazal that he ransomed Ismail alayhi salatu wasalam, and then the knife was placed on the sheep or the ram. So this is what happens when there's true love of Allah Ta'ala. So what I was explaining is that in this majlis we have three things. The objectives are three. One is that we should develop, create, build up, light up, cause the flames of Allah tabaraka wa ta'ala's muhabbat to rise high in our hearts. They must flow like the waves of the ocean. There must be non-stop waves flowing in our hearts.

तेरे कोई हमारा नहीं है. There is no one for us besides Allah Ta'ala. So therefore we ask Allah Ta'ala to cause those waves of His muhabbat to flow in our hearts. And those waves must be non-stop. We say then how we will be able to do our businesses, how we will be able to marry and how we will be able to visit and talk to customers and clients and do all other activities of life if these waves of Allah Ta'ala's muhabbat and the waves of Nabi alayhi salatu wasalam's muhabbat are going to flow in our hearts, then how are we going to do our worldly activities? Everything will come to a standstill. We won't be able to do anything. So that is the misunderstanding of ours. When those waves of Allah Ta'ala's muhabbat and love will flow, then the person will still do everything that a normal person does. Nothing will come to a standstill. Everything will continue. But the difference will be that this person will first look up, ask Allah Tabaraka wa Ta'ala, what is your will, what is your wish, what is your desire with regards to this activity of mine. It doesn't mean the person will keep raising his head. It means that that little while, that thought, that what I am doing, is it right or wrong? Is it pleasing to Allah Ta'ala and His Nabi alayhi salatu wasalam, or is it displeasing? That's all. Now if he does it according to Allah Ta'ala's pleasure, then it shows that the wave of muhabbat is flowing. But the person who is disobeying Allah Ta'ala and His Nabi alayhi salatu wasalam, then it means that that wave of muhabbat is not flowing. So we must check from head to toe where we are going wrong. Are the signs of Allah Ta'ala's muhabbat in our external selves and internal selves? So that is the first thing, to light up the fire of Allah and His Nabi alayhi salatu wasalam's love. Or the second thing is to light up the fire of Nabi alayhi salatu wasalam's love through Naat Sharif's. The whole purpose of Naat Sharif is to light up that love. And the third thing is to make sincere tawbah, istighfar, seek forgiveness from Allah Ta'ala for our shortcomings and weaknesses. So every majlis has its own flavor, as I have repeatedly mentioned, every majlis has its own flavor. If it is a tafsir majlis, dars-e-Quran majlis, then it will have its flavor and its own fragrance. Dars of Hadith Sharif will have its own fragrance. Masail, jurisprudence, fiqh, it will have its own fragrance. Masail of namaz, roza, zakat, hajj, etc. Then if we are talking about the condition of the Muslim ummah around the globe, condition of the pitiable condition of our Muslim brethren in Palestine, where there is the blockade, where fuel and food and everything seems to have been cut off, or they had the mercy of those zalims, and the Arab world is watching. Now if we are going to talk about that in detail, it will have its own fragrance. So this majlis, why I mention these things every now and again, is so that we understand what is the objective. Otherwise a person will say, it's the same Naat Sharifs we read, the same Zikrullah we make, the same Istighfar and Tawbah we make. So there is a need for it in abundance. There is a need for it in abundance. Some people, just one tablet is sufficient for them. Some people, the doctors say, you must take 3 times a day for a month. And for some of, they say, you must take it lifelong. Ask Dr. Saab, how long must I take this until your dying day? So until the dying day, some people, they carry the pandabbas and go around. Some are given so many tablets that they need one whole cartoon to carry it around, or one whole bag. All the different colors of tablets. And they say must take it lifelong. So it just depends on the condition of the illness. And then I explained, I think, in some majlis, or I gave an example of the drip, that you go to the hospital, then you see the drips,
Now that drip one by one, drop by drop, drop by drop is going and it takes 2 hours, 3 hours. Then again they say, now change it, put another one and another one. That poor patient has to just keep his arm like that and can't make any movement. But drop by drop it's doing something inside. That person who was about to die, now suddenly we see he's opening his eyes and he's getting some strength in his body. But it was all drop by drop, drop by drop that went in. They didn't inject everything one time inside. His body wouldn't have been able to take all that. So drop by drop, but it does something inside. We can't say it's not doing anything inside. Unless, of course, the person is dead. So if he's dead, then you can put any kind of drip there. It's not going to help him in any way. If the hearts are completely dead, then there is a problem. So these are the three objectives. Unke darbar aqdas mein jab bhi koi, unke darbar aqdas mein jab bhi koi ghamzada aa gaya, tishna kaam aa gaya.

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So we believe in the hayat of Nabi alayhi salatu wasalam. What kind of hayat, Allah ta'ala knows, but we believe in it. So in his lifetime also, if a person came, ghamzada, the person is full of grief, full of sorrow, full of pain, he's got a lot of difficulties, he's got hardships, he's got problems, whoever came to Rasulullah sallallahu alayhi wasallam, Nabi alayhi salatu wasalam's akhlaq was such that that person's problems, his difficulties, his pain and sorrow used to vanish. Nabi alayhi salatu wasalam either made dua for the person, or Nabi alayhi salatu wasalam gave him some advices. Nabi alayhi salatu wasalam gave him some assistance and help. In whichever way Rasul-e-Pak sallallahu alayhi wasalam could resolve the problem of that person, he went out of his way to do so. And if the person came there and he said, Ya Rasulullah sallallahu alayhi wa sallam, I have committed this sin or that sin, then Nabi alayhi salatu wasalam made dua for him, asked Allah tabaraka wa ta'ala for forgiveness of the sins of that person, and the person experienced a change that was unbelievable. Whoever came, that was Nabi alayhi salatu wasalam's kamal. That story is very well known, and that incident is very well known, of that sahabi who came to Nabi alayhi salatu wasalam, young person, and said, Ya Rasulullah sallallahu alayhi wasalam, give me ijazat, give me permission to commit adult fornication. Like, if he had come to any one of us, we would have slapped him. Said, how can you ever ask permission for fornication? But the kamal of Nabi alayhi salatu wasalam, that he dealt with every case on its merits. Here is a companion of his, a young person who must have just come into Islam, and it is a very difficult thing to give up these type of sins. But that is again the miracle of Nabi alayhi salatu wasalam. That look at his companions, you will find just one or two people here and there that committed some sin. And that too was as if they sacrificed themselves, because if they had not committed those sins, we would not have known what to do if a person has to commit such a kind of sin. But yet you will find just isolated incidents here and there. Not like us that we go on and on and on. The tawbah that they made after those sins, that was the lesson that they left behind for us. And it was not like persistent, just go on and on. So Nabi alayhi salatu wasalam, if you look at his sahaba, his companions, when they accepted Islam, it seems as if there was a total transformation and change. In our times, if a person has to enter into the fold of Islam, still he comes with a lot of baggage. And leave the person reverting, what we ourselves, who are old Muslims, we can't seem to give up our sins. And there, as soon as they came out of kufr and shirk, they gave up everything, drinking, gambling, adultery, fornication, all major sins, minor sins, everything, it just left them as if they'd never existed. That was a miracle of Nabi alayhi salatu wasalam, sohbat. So I was saying that this sahabi came and said, give me permission to commit fornication. Nabi alayhi salatu wasalam called him one side and asked him that if somebody has to do the same thing to your mother, would you like it? To your aunt, would you like it? To your sister, would you like it? To your daughter, would you like it? Like that, he mentioned a few women folk closely related and said, would you be happy? He said, I'll take my sword and take the necks off. So he said, whosoever you are going to commit adultery with or fornication with, whosoever you are going to commit zina with, she too is going to be the mother of someone. I'm just giving you the gist of that hadith sharif. She is also going to be the aunt of someone, the sister of someone, the daughter of someone. So just as you don't like it, in other words, that somebody should do such a kind of amal with your sister, with your wife, or with your daughter, with your aunt, or with anyone,
In the same way, you should also consider the others as being sisters of someone, mothers of someone, daughters of someone. But then after that, Nabi alayhi salatu wasalam placed his Mubarak hand on the chest of the Sahabi. And he said, Allahumma aghfir dhanbah, wa tahhir qalbah, wa hassin farjah. Nabi alayhi salatu wasalam is now making dua with his Mubarak hands on the heart of this young Sahabi. And he said, oh Allah, forgive his sins. Oh Allah, purify his heart. Oh Allah, protect his chastity. The Sahabi says that after that even the thought didn't cross my mind. Even the thought went away. Not even the thought was left behind. That was the barakat of the hand of Nabi alayhi salatu wasalam. In fact, I say that if you have to look deeply into the Hadith Sharif, it shows the great quality of this Sahabi, young person. If he wanted to, he could have committed zina, and then he could have said, well, I made a mistake, and I made tawbah, and Allah Ta'ala will forgive, like how we do. That we commit the sin on the strength of the tawbah, that we will make tawbah from this sin. Because Allah is Ghafoorur Rahim, so therefore we will make tawbah. What do we know whether we will get the opportunity of tawbah or not? And is that what it meant by Ghafoorur Rahim? So this is what I was saying. Unke darbar aqdas mein jab bhi koi ghamzada aa gaya, tishna kaam aa gaya. Now here is a sahabi that is coming, he's ghamzada, he's tishna kaam. He has got a problem, wants a solution to that problem. And look at the problem, solution that Nabi alayhi salatu wasalam gave to him. Can anybody give any better solution than that? Then not only the nasihat he gave, but he even with his Mubarak hands on the chest of that Mubarak sahabi, he placed it. And that was the end of even those thoughts coming into the mind of the person. Unke darbar-e-aqdas mein jab bhi koi

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He says the heart got a kind of an enjoyment that I cannot explain in words. What is that enjoyment? Where can we understand? Just the thought of Nabi Pak sallallahu alaihi wasallam coming to the minds of the true shaq of Rasul Pak sallallahu alaihi wasallam gives them such kind of kayfiyat and such kind of ecstasy and such kind of joy. That just as Jalaluddin Rumi Rahmatullah Alayhi said, that when the fragrance of the muhabbat of Allah Ta'ala comes into my heart, the vocabulary of the languages of the world failed to give any kind of description. In the same way, this ushaq of Nabi Alayhi Salatu Wasalam, when they get Rasul-e-Pak Sallallahu Alayhi Wasallam's muhabbat waves coming into their heart, then Allah Ta'ala gives them such kind of ecstasy, such kind of joy, such kind of kayfiyat that only they know. The enjoyment is in their hearts. But those who listen to them, those who sit with them, those who associate with them, Allah Tabaraka wa Ta'ala gives it to them too. Some taste.

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Hazrat Musa alayhi salatu wasalam went onto the mountain of Tur to receive the kalam of Allah tabaraka wa ta'ala. And Rasul Pak sallallahu alayhi wasalam is receiving the kalam in his own home, in his masjid, so many different places. Nabi alayhi salatu wasalam is receiving the kalam of Allah ta'ala. That itself is a subject if we have to speak on that.

in the night of Miraj, Nabi alayhi salatu wasalam, when he goes to Masjid al-Aqsa, the 124,000 Anbiya alayhi salatu wasalam are all there, waiting for the Imam. Nabi Pak sallallahu alayhi wasalam, as Jibreel takes his hand and puts him on the musalla. You are the Imamul Anbiya sallallahu alayhi wasallam. Muqtadi aagaya, Imam aagaya. Again, it's a whole history of Miraj that we can discuss from that poetry. So this is not poetry, this is not just ashar. Zikr-e-saqiye kawthar se ay ham nashi. 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